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7: I'm Channel 9 Chief Meteorologist Tom Terry. Scattered downpours have been moving north from South Florida all afternoon long. So keep that in mind as you're heading out and around today. We'll still see rain through around just past sunset tonight. And scattered downpours Friday, mainly in the mid to late afternoon. Our rain chance 50%. From Channel 9, I'm Chief Meteorologist Tom Terry.
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0: from everywhere USA. 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
1: Oh, hot damn, Iran is encouraging people to vote for the Democrats in the midterms. That might be the strangest combination ever, Iran and the Democrats. One group famous for wanting death to America. The other is Iran. Oh, it's going to be a chippy episode of Fox Across America with Jimmy Failla because my New York Yankees won last night, beat the Red Sox, moving on in the playoffs. I'll say. And you don't have to like the Yankees, but you do have to like America. And we're going to discuss it in great detail today. It's a food fight out there in the world of politics. But we're going to break it down. We're going to make some sense of it. Tudor Dixon is here, and she is actually over in Israel today on a tour of Israel. Just happened to be flying in and out of the same airport that had a flight land there yesterday under great duress. A terror attack in the cockpit, as you know, one pilot stabbing the other. Or as they're calling it on CNN and MSNBC, a flight diversion over an argument in the cockpit.
2: The media is a bunch of losers.
1: I'm not even kidding the lengths they've gone to play this down. Why, Jimmy? Why? It's because a lot of people in the media who have helped to create this moral equivalence between Hamas, an actual terror group, and Israel, who is hell-bent on stopping a terror group, the people in the media have played a hand in creating an environment where

0: people actually think Hamas are the good guys and Israel are the bad guys.
1: It's people with a dirty mind that think like
0: just
1: that.
0: Just absolute idiots. We'll break it down in full. It's a busy, busy Thursday. 888-788-9910 if you want to be a part of the show. Also, the phone number if you do not want to be a part of the show. Either way you slice it, you are welcome. You're invited. You will be heard and taken seriously, whether you are a Republican or a Democrat. The only exception is if you are a... So there you go. Happy Thursday, champs, in good mood. I was on Fox and Friends very early this morning. If you didn't see it, it's at foxacrossamerica.com, which is where you can get tickets to see me live. So if you want to come to this weekend's taping of Fox News Saturday night, Sergeant Slaughter's on, Brian Kilmeade's on, Jenny Fallon's on. My wife made weight. She's back on the show. And of course, Giano Caldwell making a triumphant return to the airwaves. Giano is a fella who runs the Caldwell Institute because he's trying to raise awareness to all the inner city crime the Democrats seem to be forgetting about. Sadly, his brother Christian was shot and killed. He's murdered. And Giano does, you know, annual benefits down at Mar-a-Lago. He's obviously pretty tight with the president. And I bring up that relationship because it was Trump who spoke yesterday at the White House about the heroic nature in which this hijacking was averted. And I bring it up because yesterday I opened the show by telling you, hey, man, as gross as this sounds, people are already calling this a false flag operation by Israel.
2: I'm sick and tired of all this bullshit.
0: And I said it yesterday. Yo, if you're one of those people, and I really do mean this, okay? If you're a person who's out there buying into the dopey conspiracy theories. Oh, Netanyahu wanted October 7th so he could go attack Hamas. He can attack Hamas whenever the hell he wants. Okay, nobody likes him. Nobody wants Iran in a position of influence in the Middle East. And Iran is who's financing Hamas. The reason six Arabic nations normalized relations with Israel is because they want to diminish the stature and influence of Iran in that region.
3: He knows what he's talking about.
0: Okay, but everybody was like, they wanted it to happen. It's like saying George Bush wanted the Twin Towers to get knocked down. Okay, or the people who think... You know, FDR wanted Pearl Harbor to happen.
2: They're crazy.
0: Okay, you want to enter a war, you enter a war. Okay, that's what they do. The military-industrial complex is the most viable commercial mechanism in this country, okay? They love to blow stuff up, make money, sell us more weapons, new planes. But again, I don't complain. Why? Because they're keeping us safe here in America. It's been 25 years since 9/11. We haven't had another 9/11. You know why? Because people are doing the hell out of their jobs in uniform. Okay, it's not something that bothers me when they go, we spend a lot of money on the military. Great. You know what we spend trillions of dollars on? Fraud. Actual fraud.
4: That is financial lunacy.
0: Okay. I don't care about bombs and planes that protect us if you're not going to go, you know, prosecute Somali hospice fraud or the empty daycares. But you know what they did out in California? They passed something called the Stop Nick Shirley Act. So you can't actually investigate the wasteful spending in our entitlement program. Think of the insanity of that. It is illegal to go find fraud. So spare me the sermon about things we spend money on and actually get what we pay for, like the most badass military in the history of the world. But I said this yesterday, okay? I said there are people on the air already saying this is fake. I watched about 25 TikTok videos, but I'll give you another clip from Twitter that I just thought was so ridiculous. Weapons grade stupid. But these are posts that are getting a bazillion likes. I have a pretty viral tweet right now about yesterday's terror attack. And, you know, it's very stupid. It's a stupid joke. It just says these terror attacks are insane. That being said, I'm looking forward to the terrorist side of the story on Miss Rachel today. Okay, that's what I said. Because Miss Rachel is like a lot of these other broadcasters, whether you're watching MSNBC or CNN or you're reading the New York Times, that is out there trying to tell you there is a moral equivalence between Israel and Hamas. Okay, that is embarrassingly untrue for anyone of any intellectual standing whatsoever to submit to a serious conversation. Okay, I say this all the time. Israel is not committing a genocide. We know that because they're sending food, medicine, and health care into Gaza. People who need to leave Gaza to get medical treatment, get it with the permission of Israel. Okay, they dropped 2.5 tons of food into Gaza. If you're trying to wipe out an entire population, you're not going to be giving them food. You know, unless it's Taco Bell lettuce. I mean,
4: that's true. That is true.
0: Hey, hurry up in there. But the point is, okay, Israel is trying to care for the non-military population in Gaza. Sadly, in wars, but specifically terror attacks, where people are using children to smuggle weapons and suicide bombers or, I don't know, paragliding into a dance party in the middle of a ceasefire and killing 2,000 people, they don't always have the luxury of not killing innocents. And sadly, that is a reality of every war we've ever fought. But nothing changes the fact that Israel is not trying to wipe out Muslims. They have 2 million Muslims living peacefully in their country. The reason they don't go after them is they're not trying to commit a genocide. They're trying to prevent one. Okay? Everybody in the Middle East wanted to blow Israel off the map. Trump got 6 of those countries to accept Israel's right to exist by telling them about the benefits of capitalism.
5: We're paying in cash.
0: Hey, guys, you know, if you don't blow Israel up and you guys don't have suicide bombers and constant wars and broken ceasefires, you could just make a lot of money by normalizing trade relations. That's what they did. And in the process, they've boxed out Iran, which is why Iran is so aggressively financing outfits like Hamas and Hezbollah and the Houthis. Okay, but again, every one of these broadcast entities that tells you, wow, poor Gaza. Look at all the blown up buildings in Gaza. Okay, you listen, I like a building as much as the next guy. I'm not trying to diminish the damage that's been done. But in a population of 8 million Israelis, Hamas paraglided in and killed 2,000 of them. Tell me what the acceptable amount of blown up buildings is in response to that in a country as small as Israel. I don't know that there is one. But here you go. This tweet comes firing out yesterday. Good gosh, this is crazy. Osama Siblani. Okay, he is a pro-Hamas activist who organized fundraisers for Abdul al-Sayed last week. Okay, last week, Osama Siblani, pro-Hamas activist, raised $350,000 for the Democrat Senate candidate in Michigan. He released a statement calling the Fly Dubai incident a fabrication to help Netanyahu in the upcoming elections.
6: Garbage like you just makes me sick.
0: That's who the Democrats are campaigning with. Okay? God, it's a false flag. It's, you know, some moon bat is listening to too many podcasts. No, it's not. It's a real thing. They faked the whole thing. And you understand, okay, the guy saying this has a street named after him in Dearborn, Michigan. The guy who says America deserved 9/11, Israel staging false flag attacks so they can go kill people, has a street named after him in Dearborn, Michigan, our country.
7: What the hell is the world coming to?
0: So you understand, the reason I'm harping on this story, and I'm going to play you this Trump clip because it's really insane. Apparently there was an Israeli plumber on the plane that saw the cockpit door swing open, sprung into action, and played some role in leveling out the plane, which is psychotic. That's insane that we're living in a world where this is even a discussion we should be having. But the reason we're having this discussion is because nobody else is. Okay, have you ever seen The Sting, the movie The Sting? They're like, we'll give them the old shutout. We'll give them the old shutout. That's what they're doing to the story. Why? Because they don't want to cover anything that reflects negatively on the narrative they're pushing. That Israel is actually the aggressor and Gaza's just some innocent babe in the woods, and every once in a while Netanyahu blows off some steam by killing a bunch of brown people. That's the narrative they're peddling. Trump's buddy, Netanyahu, they got us into a war with Iran. Every president for the last 60 years has said we need to do something about the regime in Iran. Literally everyone, okay? Donald Trump is the only guy who actually got off his ass and did something.
8: President Trump has oranges the size of beach balls.
0: And here he is talking about the plumber. Clip one.
7: An Israeli plumber saw what was happening and strong. You know, when you lift pipe all day, you're strong. And he saw what was going on. He heard the screaming. He was toward the front where you had security in the back. You know, you had security and you had another flight crew, but they didn't have time. The plane was going sharply down at an unbelievable angle, so sharp that the rudder ripped off the back of the

0: and leveled out the plane before it crashed.
1: I mean, crazy. And that's a guy who sprung into action because he had to spring into action. The pilot heroically, despite being stabbed multiple times, fell on the ground and unlatched the safety feature on that cockpit door. Other people heard him screaming, stormed into the cockpit, wound up saving the day. But why did they have to save the day? Because a terrorist was willing to kill everybody on board. All the passengers, 37 kids, because these people pride themselves on killing Jews. If Jews prided themselves on killing the people in Gaza, there wouldn't be anyone alive in Gaza right now. Not one person. Israel has the military wherewithal to wipe out every nation surrounding it. The reason the world hasn't come to that is because they share the same Western values we do. Okay, they think women should show their faces in public. They're even willing to let women drive cars.
2: That's stupid. Use your common sense.
1: Hey, I didn't say they're throwing a perfect game. Okay, but the point is they give gays the right to exist freely in their country. They can practice any faith they want over there. You know where you can't do any of that stuff? In Gaza. That's the point. But these guys had to storm the cockpit yesterday because the billionth act of violence against innocent Israeli civilians was in the process of being committed. And back here in America, the media just pretends none of it ever happened because they don't want to accept any responsibility in fomenting all of this anti-Semitic garbage that's been happening on our campuses and around the country. But you know what they do want? They want to elect the people that are pushing it right now. Okay, believe me, there's not a member of the media out there that's not telling you to vote for Abdul al-Sayed in the midterms. What's he doing out in Michigan? Campaigning with the guy who just said America deserved 9/11 and the other nutbag who has a street named after him in Dearborn who just said this was a false flag. Israel literally had a guy storm the cockpit, stab the hell out of a pilot so they could beat up that guy, take the plane back. Come on, man. Like, I know the Democrats are the party of Hollywood, but maybe this is the reason nobody goes to the movies anymore. It's that every one of your plot lines is completely full of
2: this thing is going to become gargantuan when the Son of Man comes.
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1: Fox Across America with Jimmy Failla riding high on a Thursday. The hometown Yankees winning big over the Red Sox, 9-2 last night. It was a two-game series. They won by a combined score of 18-2.
2: That was embarrassing.
1: Oh, God. We move on to play Tampa this Saturday. I will be down in Tampa the following Saturday, October the 10th. I have two shows at the Capitol Theater if you want to see me live. This weekend, we're in Richmond, Virginia. If you're listening on WRVA, we're so close to a sellout. Florida, we're going to sell out both shows. If they're not sold out already, they're like five tickets away. The RVA gig is also like off the hook. So thank you. You guys sure know how to make a girl feel special. If you want to get some of the last few tickets, FoxAcrossAmerica.com. This guy's always talking about his freaking stand-up tour. That's the thing. It's because I like meeting you. Okay, stand-up is my natural habitat. That's what I come from. I drove a taxi. I did stand-up. Okay, those combined activities lasted about 20 years before somebody threw me on TV. And I am obviously more at home in that environment than this one. Like, you watch me on TV, I don't look like a guy who was born to be on TV.
3: Don't call him a fat pig.
1: Like, I can tell you jokes. I might have, maybe I have TV talent, okay? But I am what we call standard definition pretty. If you're watching in standard definition, I get hair and makeup, I'm fine. But if you put me on in high definition on television, good God.
4: No,
1: trying to scare your kids. Okay, but I go on the road to meet real people like yourself, take your questions at the end of my act. I'm done insulting you and your town and your party and your beliefs and your friends. It's, you know, comedy, the way it's supposed to be. And then I listen to what you have to say about the world, and it greatly informs what happens next when I get back on the air. It's my favorite thing about it. It's amazing. But in the very next segment, because we are zeroing in on the midterms, we're now under 40 days, we have this big report out that Iran is pumping a lot of money into an influence campaign so they can get the Democrats into power, at least in the House, so Trump can be impeached on day one and they can hinder his ability to govern domestically. Okay, the truth is, if Iran really wanted to stop the Trump agenda, they just need to make sure John Thune stays in power in the Senate. And those guys are good to go.
5: When you're right, you're right. And you're right.
1: I mean, believe me, everything Trump has wanted to get done. It's funny, Don Lemon said this. Don Lemon is in the New York Post today article today. Here's the actual headline of this Don Lemon. And you know Don Lemon. It's clearly not a Trump fan. Don Lemon admits Trump has delivered pretty much every promise he made on policy. Don Lemon's admitting that. Trump said he'd cut taxes. He cut them. Said he'd close the border. He did it. Said he'd lower prescription drug prices. There it went. Okay, you understand. Donald Trump is delivering for America. Obviously, the war is a little bit of a hindrance because of the gas prices. But unlike those other jackasses who are just sitting around for lobbyist, you know, stock tips, lobbyist dinners, and some scantily clad women.
6: Hubba, hubba.

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1: I'm Laurel Lee. Our top story, Republicans hosting a rally in Florida as the GOP hopes to prevent Democrats from retaking Congress in the midterm elections. Speaking at an event in Lakeland, Vice President J.D. Vance touted the Trump administration's push to combat fraud.
2: Our message to the fraudsters is simple. If you came to this country to abuse the generosity of the American people, we will find you, we will arrest you, and we will put you in prison.
1: The White House has made fighting fraud a central focus, appointing an anti-fraud task force headed up by Vice President Vance. The U.S. national gas average climbing to $4.41 a gallon, while diesel prices have reached upwards to $6.39 a gallon. U.S. Energy Secretary Chris Wright tells Fox's America Reports he believes those numbers will drop.
3: There's a very good chance we've hit peak prices and we're going to see, I think we're almost surely going to see diesel prices decline. I think we're quite likely going to see meaningful declines in gasoline prices as well.
1: Wright expressed to European countries they must release 120 million barrels of diesel over the next 6 months or face a potential fuel export ban. Investigations are underway for a Chinese company's AI model after it reportedly gave users instructions on planning deadly attacks. Fox's Jillian Turner with the latest.
4: A major Chinese AI developer is in the hot seat right now after two of its most popular models were caught giving people on the open internet instructions on how to build bioweapons and carry out assassinations. Now, this company, it's called Moonshot. It's a major Chinese AI developer. It is conducting an internal review now. Now, here in the U.S., the tech titans are scrambling to figure out how to keep their own AI models in check. They told the president at the White House Tuesday that is one of their top priorities. The president says that Americans, at least for now, can trust these AI CEOs to police their models.
1: The AI company allegedly also produced plans for assassinations of politicians, hijacking aircrafts, and planning a terrorist attack in London. WDBO Pays Your Bills is back. Your next chance to win happening tomorrow morning at 8 a.m. Download our app now so you're ready to win $1,000 five times a day. Laurel Lee, WDBO News.
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12: I'm Channel 9 Chief Meteorologist Tom Terry. Scattered downpours have been moving north from South Florida all afternoon long. So keep that in mind as you're heading out and around today. We'll still see rain through around just past sunset tonight. And scattered downpours Friday, mainly in the mid to late afternoon. Our rain chance 50%. From Channel 9, I'm Chief Meteorologist Tom Terry.
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0: Damn. It's the theme song from The Wrestler. Fired up on a Thursday episode of Fox Across America. Speaking of wrestlers, Sergeant Slaughter is going to be on my show, Fox News Saturday Night, this weekend, as we continue our ratings dominance, which, of course, is not possible without you fine people who have a... I got to tell you, man, you guys love... You guys, a lot of chubby chasers in TV land. People are tuning into the show. It is crazy. But nobody's having a better time than us. We do. If you've never seen me live or you never watched my TV show, I'm actually doing comedy like it's 1985. What I mean by that is I'm treating everyone at home like adults who know the difference between a joke and a hate crime. Okay, for real. It is the most ridiculous thing in the world. Everyone's getting insulted. I mean, it's funny. When Trump tweeted about my show, I was making fun of him. And I was talking about how he fights with Melania and impersonates her voice. And he tweeted it. It was great because he grew up in an era of really good comedy. When I met Trump in the Oval Office, that's what we talked about. We were talking about how hard comedy is and how he was good friends with Jackie Mason. And Jackie Mason would have incredible material, but some nights he would just bomb. And we talked at great length about something called bomb lines. What bomb lines are is if you're a comic and your set's not going well, you have material that you've developed that acknowledges how poorly you're doing. And instead of laughing at your jokes, they now just start laughing at you, almost in a, you know, shared experience sort of way. And it's one of the most endearing things you get to do as a comic is win over a crowd that previously didn't care if you caught fire, and turn that set into something great. Well, what happens to a lot of us over the course of time is because you start out performing, like, you know, I'm in Richmond, Virginia, Saturday night. Okay, if you're listening on WRVA, that is a gorgeous venue that we're going to be performing in. But you understand, you don't start out in that gorgeous venue. You start out in opium dens on the Lower East Side of Manhattan. You start out at Hamburger Harry's around the block, which is where I was doing comedy with Gina Brione. Okay, the Dominion Energy Center in Richmond, Virginia, is a long way from there. But the point is, in the process of just fighting to even get the world to acknowledge you exist with a microphone in your hand, you play a lot of terrible venues that really are kind of indifferent, and you win them over by developing a lot of material about the moment you find yourself in, okay, whether you're doing crowd work or what have you. To give you an example, when Rudy Giuliani cleaned up New York City, they passed something called the 50-50 rule. And every strip club in New York had to be 50% something else in order to hold on to the cabaret license. So if you were running a strip club and you wanted to sell liquor, you couldn't exclusively be a strip club if you were within that zone of regulation. So what a lot of the strip clubs did is they just threw a microphone on one of the side stages and started having comedians perform. This is a real thing. And when I first started out, down the block from where we're broadcasting from right here at Fox, I was doing stand-up comedy on one stage. There was literally a stripper naked on the other.
1: Oh, yes. I've read about that in the Bible.
0: But the point is, okay, imagine how much you're bombing as a comic those first few years. Nobody's looking at you. They're looking at the stripper. Okay, but get, you know, 2 or 3 years into it, and you actually have an act, and now suddenly they're watching you instead of the stripper. Imagine how that must crush her self-esteem. I'm not even trying to be funny. That is a real thing. So the point is, because you do comedy in so many different circumstances, big benefits at firehouses where everybody's awesome, hammered, hopped up on a lot of high-end catering. Oh, it's a great. Firehouse gigs are the best. There's, you know, you talked about like 15 trays of, you know, chicken parm and sausage and peppers and heroes, and it's unlimited beer and wine, which sounds like a great idea till you're talking to a crowd full of people who have had unlimited beer and wine.
2: Fat, drunk, and stupid is no way to go through life.
0: No, fat, drunk, and stupid is a great, best part of your comedy career is when you're banging out firehouses, making a few hundred bucks on a Friday night. You're thrilled that anybody will even pay, you know, they'll pay you anything. It's great. Okay, but the point is, in those scenarios, because so many unorthodox things happen, whether they're hecklers, interruptions. I was once on stage at the fire department in Flemington, New Jersey. Me and Julia McCullough, who opens for Nate Bargatze. So it was like way back at the beginning of our careers. We're in Flemington, New Jersey, doing a benefit at a firehouse. There was a legitimate fire, and 90% of the audience left. Like, the alarm went off, everybody got up, the sirens went on, and they just left in the middle of our shows.
3: That can't be good.
0: Not good. But the point is, all of the unorthodox things that happen to you when you're performing live need to be joked about if you're going to stay on that stage and entertain whoever the hell is left. So you develop what we call performance chops. What are performance chops? It just means your wit is a little sharper. Your turnaround time on a joke is a lot faster. Okay, because I'm on the road every weekend, that's also why if you're watching me on Fox News Saturday night, people will be like, well, you're really quick. You know, the RZA from the Wu-Tang Clan, most iconic rap group of all time. I'm not trying to toot my horn. I'm in show because I hate myself, I promise. So even if it sounds like I'm bragging on the outside, I'm not bragging on the inside. Good God. But the RZA was like, wow, you're the fastest comedian since Rodney Dangerfield. And I told him, like, straight up, I mean, obviously it's the drugs, but getting past that, I was like, dude, you don't understand. You know, I perform literally every freaking day. I'm on the radio for 3 hours. I do TV on the weekends, and I'm on the road every single weekend doing comedy. He happened to be on my show just a few days after that White House Correspondents' Dinner, where we had interviewed the whole wide world. And then that crazy shooting broke out, and we were in the middle of everything, caught on a bunch of hot mics in the middle of the news cycle. It was bananas. But the point is, you develop that skill from being subjected to so many different random acts of disruption that you now have something called bomb lines. And those bomb lines are what you deploy when things aren't going good. Okay? I bring up bomb lines of all things. It's one of the funniest experiences of my adult life. As I was in the Oval Office with the president, he had just given a briefing on a, I guess, temporary peace deal between Israel and Lebanon. And the Lebanese ambassador was there. J.D. Vance was there. Marco Rubio was there. Mike Huckabee was there because he's our Israeli ambassador. Me and him had a really funny time talking next to the Resolute desk about, you know, he congratulated me on my show. And I was like, yeah, you'd be shocked if you knew the kind of losers that get shows on Fox News on a Saturday night, which was, of course, a shot at him because Mike Huckabee famously hosted a show on Fox News on Saturday nights for a long time, and he was great at it. So we had a quick laugh. Everybody cleared the room. Now it's just me and the president as the press is walking out. And he goes, can you believe these people say I'm losing the war? And I go, dude, I go, if you're losing the war, somebody ought to wake up the Ayatollah and tell him. And Trump goes, ah, that's good. That's good. And we started talking about comedy. Okay, I bring all of this up because there is nothing funnier to me than the fact that Iran, you know, the war the media says he's losing, is now endorsing the Democratic Party, who in a lot of ways is A, diametrically opposed to Iran because of their support of, you know, like gay marriage and the trans community. But B, is also very much alike Iran in that they are aiding and abetting this moral equivalence between the terrorists in the Middle East and the people that are trying to stop them from doing more harm in Israel and more harm here, of course. Okay, do you know that attack on the Royal Air Force Base yesterday? And it didn't really get any press coverage, but that's now been linked to Iran by UK authorities. Iran was trying to blow up one of our Air Force bases. You understand? Here's the deal, dude. Okay, all of these terrorists that Israel keeps killing and the liberals and the Hollywood celebrities call a genocide, they're trying to get to you, meaning you, me, everybody here at Fox, all your coworkers, family, friends. That is their goal. Okay. We are known as the great Satan in that region. They want to kill all of us. So you understand when an attack happens on a Royal Air Force base, that's obviously some type of improvised suicide bombing, which is their only means of getting to us. Okay, 9/11, they hijacked planes. Why? Because they don't have the wherewithal to get here with the military and take us on. By the grace of God, nobody does. Because in the aftermath of World War II, we stationed our soldiers all over the world. That's not a military industrial complex, guys. That's not some imperialist dominance. That's called defense wins championships. You know that old adage in sports, defense wins championships. That's what the American military is there doing for you every single day. That's what the Israeli military is trying to do, even when they go on offense against the people in Gaza, is keep their population safe. That is your government's number one obligation to you as a taxpayer, is a safe and livable world for you and your family. So when it comes to Iran endorsing the Democrats, the reason it's so fascinating is Iran, number one, does want to limit Trump politically because they think they'll get a better deal out of him after the midterms. I don't believe that, because the truth is Democrats impeaching him is only going to piss him off more. It's not going to be, oh, you got me, guys. I'll tell you what, Iran, yeah, fine. You can have a nuclear bomb after all. We don't care. Guys, he means what he says. He is from the business world, and he is acutely aware of the need to solve problems. That's why we went into Venezuela and stopped it from being a staging ground for China. That's why we're trying to fix the situation down in Cuba. A lot of South American countries have been corrupted by China's Belt and Road Initiative. Some of them have communist governments. What they all have in common is the people are failing. They're being starved. They're being let down by their government. So what Trump is trying to reassert on the world stage is hemispherial dominance. That's why we have Greenland and the rare earth minerals. If you actually look at a map of American territories now, you see Greenland on the northeast flank. You see Alaska on the northwest flank. You've got the mainland here in America. But if you look down below us, okay, those might not necessarily be American territories, but you know what every one of them's doing if they know what's good for them? They're cooperating with America.
3: Bingo.
0: Because that's how you keep your country safe from hundreds of millions of people who call you the great Satan. But you understand, the Democrats have people running in their midterms right now. Abdul Al-Sayed's a great example of that. Who think America is evil. Capitalism is bad. We're an oppressive society. Mind you, these are people, okay, who came to our country from worlds that really oppress people. Not Saidi was born here. That part of his story is real. The doctor part's completely fake. He keeps saying, America needs a doctor. Okay, here's a newsflash. I don't know if you know this. Abdul Al-Sayed is not a licensed practicing doctor.
4: He is so full of shit, this guy.
0: Think about that. He's a doctor. Like, I'm a women's gymnast. Although what's crazy is I could be a women's gymnast in this day and age. But I bring up comedy and Trump and problem solving and the Democrats and everything in between, because when I was talking to the president in the Oval Office, that's what he wanted to know. How do you solve this problem? You're on stage. Nobody likes you. What do you do? And I explained bomb lines and everything else along the way. And what I find to be so funny about it is the only reason he's asking me things like this is because he is the president of the United States. And in the private sector, when a problem happens, you have to go address it immediately. He is taking that approach as the president of the United States. That's how the border got shut immediately. He was like, no, we have to shut it down immediately. Shut it down immediately. Have you heard Tuesday's show? Tom Homan was on the show. It's the greatest defender we've ever had in the history of this country. He served under five presidents, two of Democrats, and they both gave him awards for how good of a job he did at keeping you and your family safe. Barack Obama gave Tom Homan a gold medal, okay?
3: Tell him like it is.
0: We talked about it on the show. But the point is, the president was asking about what do you do when you're bombing? How do you solve the problem, okay, of the people don't like you? And what's funny is I was sitting there talking to him. I realized, because we were talking about the war, talking about the midterms, talking about everything else, he wasn't talking to me about comedy. He was talking to me about America, not him. Okay, not him. He's talking to me about America. What do you do when you're literally bombing in America, meaning there is a significant percentage of our population that are such privileged idiots that they think they have it bad in America?
4: Well, that's the dumbest thing I've heard of.
0: But that's the reality of this midterm right now. Iran is throwing influence money at Democrat Senate and congressional campaigns because they know those TikTok algorithms are really having an impact on a lot of idiots on the left side of the aisle. You know, there's a lot of self-hating white people who live in the Upper West Side of Manhattan, or, you know, significant percentages of the state of California, obviously the Beltway in D.C., who literally hate Trump so they don't have to look inwards at the things they hate about themselves. I was talking to Mark Simone about this. A lot of woke white people hate Trump, like to the point that they're hard to be with because they work it into every conversation. Hey, wow, Yankees beat the Red Sox 9-2. Oh, thank God Trump wasn't there. Oh, they probably would have lost and he would have put golds all over the stadium. Well, that part's true. He would have put gold all over the stadium. But the point is, he didn't affect the Yankee game. Okay, but people have to work him into everything they do. Those are spectacularly rich people. If you can decide to vote in the midterms based on your personal feelings towards Donald Trump, you're doing really well. Like when CNN does a, you know, hour of their programming on the reflecting pool or the ballroom or the arch in downtown D.C., what they're saying to the world is, hey, we're doing really well. If you can afford to vote in the midterms based on what you think of the ballroom, okay, you're crushing it in life. But the average person who's trying to work a job or a second or third job, okay, they're focused on things that matter to the rest of us. No tax on tips helps a lot of single moms. All the cab drivers down at my old garage love him for that. Are you crazy? okay, the taxes on overtime, the taxes on Medicare and Social Security, the fact that they lowered prescription drug prices, and yes, the fact that they closed the border. We had 300,000 fentanyl poisoning deaths under Biden. Okay, that's the God's honest truth. They're down 60% under Trump. That's a huge deal. Okay, the murder rate is the lowest recorded murder rate in the history of this country right now. We have the highest median household income, think about that, and the least amount of people living in poverty in the history of this country. So the answer to the president's question about what do you do when you're bombing within your own country and there's a significant percentage of the population that just don't like it, okay, what you do is you give those people a week to go live somewhere else.
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4: There it is, Fox Across America with Jimmy Fallon. I do have to play you one clip from Alexandria Ocasio-Cortez.
5: She's not real smart.
4: I'm with you there. I believe it was Tom Holman who famously said,
6: she's dumber than a box of rocks.
4: Dumber than a box of rocks. Here is AOC out on the campaign trail, promising everybody free college again. Take it away, Josh.
7: Best thing that we can do to rein in runaway costs at private institutions is by having fixed, affordable, high-quality services of public institutions. Which means tuition-free public colleges and universities across the United States of America.
4: And she says that, saying she's trying to help out the little guy.
8: Some of these women, they're so stupid.
4: So the best thing we can do is create public universities that taxpayers fund. Okay, meaning other people are going to get free college because we're going to raise taxes on the working class to pay for them.
9: Thanks, big government weenuses.
4: That's the hook with the Democrats. They do not, oh good God, do they abhor, do they detest personal responsibility. Okay, you went to college, you might be paying a loan. Or you might not went to college. You might have, you know, learned a trade, which is the smartest thing you could do right now. But the point is, there's no fairness in either one of those scenarios if you're now stuck paying for someone else's college. That is bananas. And as it pertains to the cost of college, it actually drives them up. Why? 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
6: 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Orlando's news, weather, and traffic starts now.
7: I'm Laurel Lee. Our top story, Republicans hosting a rally here in Florida as the GOP hopes to prevent Democrats from retaking Congress in the midterm elections. Speaking at the event in Lakeland, Vice President J.D. Vance urged Floridians to support Republicans at the ballot box.
8: Ladies and gentlemen, this November 3rd, I want you to send a message. 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Send a message to the far left radicals who would take your state over. America belongs to those who love it, not to hate it. 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
7: A Fox News poll from earlier this month found cost of living issues to be the top concern for midterm voters, though respondents say they trust Democrats more to solve the issue by a 15-point margin. Google parent company Alphabet launching its own artificial intelligence chips into orbit on SpaceX's Transporter 18 flight Thursday. It's part of an effort to make Elon Musk's dream to build data centers in space a reality. Sassine Ghazi, CEO of chip designer Symposis, tells Fox that can't happen without his company.
9: You cannot design any chip or any intelligent system without using our software for the silicon and for the system design, for the validation of the material, the structure, the fluid, etc.
7: Alphabet is testing how its chips will perform in low Earth orbit. SpaceX COO Gwynne Shotwell said in September the company will deploy supercompute in space next year. However, experts warn that might not be feasible, citing high costs and the difficulty of cooling the technology and protecting it from radiation. Numbers are rising of instances of bears interacting with humans ahead of their hibernation season. Fox's Max Gordon is in Altadena, California, where a community keeps seeing the same black bear.
10: That 500-pound black bear is being affectionately called Barry, and neighbors here in Altadena, they tell me that there are at least 8 other bears that are wandering around at all hours of the day. Now, this comes after the LA fires burned up a lot of bear habitat in the nearby Angeles National Forest. And according to reporting from the Washington Post, bear encounters are up nationwide in 15 states. Regionally, we're seeing this in the West as well as in the Northeast and parts of the Southeast. In Colorado and in other places in the West, wildlife experts say that an ongoing drought is forcing bears out of the woods.
7: Since 2021, Colorado has been funding projects to reduce human-bear contact. This year, the state announced $1 million to go towards 17 proposals. WDBO Pays Your Bills is back. Your next chance to win happening tomorrow morning at 8 a.m. Download our app now so you're ready to win $1,000 5 times a day. Laurel Lee, WDBO News.

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7: I'm Channel 9 Chief Meteorologist Tom Terry. Scattered downpours have been moving north from South Florida all afternoon long. So keep that in mind as you're heading out and around today. We'll still see rain through around just past sunset tonight. And scattered downpours Friday, mainly in the mid to late afternoon. Our rain chance 50%. From Channel 9, I'm Chief Meteorologist Tom Terry.
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1: This is the dumbest time there's ever been to be alive, and we will prove it in this hour on Fox Across America with Jimmy Failla. What do you know, Jimmy Failla? How can you make such a declaration? You're not a terribly educated fella yourself. I fully concede that most of the things I've learned in life come from driving a taxi in New York City and pushing 3 and 7 on the cable box and watching scrambled adult videos in the middle of the night.
2: I love it when you talk dirty.
1: That being said, there is a headline in the news right now, and I have never felt more confident about my ability to host a nationally syndicated talk show of this magnitude than I do when I read a headline that says they are hunting for a motive in the Fly Dubai hijacking. Okay, meaning, why would a guy want to stab the pilot, grab the controls, and take a plane on the way to Israel into a nosedive towards the ground? Because they're trying to kill Jewish people. It is the most insane. That is as dumb as, have you ever seen The Jerk? Jackie Mason, there's a great scene in The Jerk where Naven Johnson, Steve Martin character, there's the guy who has him on the hit list, who wants to kill him. Okay. And he starts firing at him, from a mountaintop, and there's bullets flying everywhere and the oil cans are leaking oil. And Jackie Mason and Steve Martin, there's this really funny exchange where he goes, he's trying to kill these cans. And Emmett Walsh is the guy shooting at him from the mountain. And Jackie Mason's character says, he's not trying to put the holes in the cans. He's trying to put holes in you. Okay. And that's the same type of stupidity. The media. I wonder why they wanted to hijack a plane full of Jews and crash it to the ground. I mean,
3: thank you for the education, gentlemen. We've just received a PhD in stupidity.
1: He hates these cans. It's the funniest thing in the world. Okay. Harry Hartunian is in charge of the assignment desk these days. Just can't seem to figure out why a guy would hijack and plane to Israel, 37 small Jewish children on it and their parents, and try to crash the thing into the ground. What would make a guy do such a thing? It's crazy. It's like the and I should be laughing. I mean, this is heavy duty stuff, but you know, for a lot of us, comedy is a coping mechanism. That's how we process terrible things. I've said this before. I was raised in the generation, we were in fourth grade, when the Space Shuttle Challenger exploded on national TV. We were watching it in my classroom. Half the kids stayed in the class and cried in abject horror at what they had just witnessed. The other half ran into the schoolyard. We didn't feel good. We didn't know what was happening. The world was completely different now. But someone started telling jokes about the explosion. And as naughty and as deviant, as psychotic as that might have felt at the time, and it might even feel to you to hear that right now, that's how a lot of us processed it. You know, for a lot of people, comedy is how they grieve crazy stuff. If you were in New York City in the aftermath of September 11th, every comedy club in the city had 6 comics on stage every night that were all doing jokes about 9/11. I don't mean they were mocking the victims, but I do mean they were making fun of the new heavy-handed way the news was broadcasting, the color-coded combos, these new TSA regulations, all the suspicions we had on planes. You start joking about your surroundings. That's what comedy ultimately is. It's born out of the phrase gallows humor. People who are being tortured to death found ways to crack each other up about how poorly they were being treated. As psychotic as that sounds, those innocent laughs that they told from time to time would offer them a 2 or a 3 second escape from the torment. That's why I mock all of this insane anti-Semitism. If I didn't, I'd probably punch somebody in the face. Okay, think about right now what we have going on in this race. You talk about 9/11? Yeah, we have people running who said America deserved 9/11. Okay, think about Abdul al-Sayed campaigning with Hassan Piker and this other nutbag who's calling yesterday's crash a false flag operation. Okay, that's not a fake thing. That's a real thing. I read this tweet in the last hour. Osama Ciblani, pro-Hamas activist, who organized a $350,000 fundraiser for Abdul al-Sayed last week, So this isn't one of those deals like, you know, you could be, oh, I don't even know that guy. Oh, we did one event. Yeah, the event was last week. Okay, you guys are pretty in touch. It's like when Abdul Al-Sayed says, Hassan Piker, a Twitch streamer from California, except they've done about 100 events together. He's not a Twitch streamer from California. He's one of your biggest campaign surrogates. Well, anyway, these guys are calling the Fly Dubai incident a fabrication, a false flag made up by Netanyahu so he can strengthen his position in the upcoming elections. Can I translate his post? Here it is. The mysterious Fly Dubai plane fabrication. Netanyahu's visit 2 days ago and his meeting with Bin Zayed in Abu Dhabi in the presence of Saudi officials. U.S. Attorney General, we are coordinating closely with our counterparts abroad regarding the Fly Dubai plane incident. A conversation between U.S. President Donald Trump and Israeli Prime Minister Benjamin Netanyahu is expected to take place in the coming hours against the backdrop of the attempted hijacking of the plane. President Trump says, soon you will notice that certain things will happen regarding Iran. In other words, the plot has to be cooked before the midterm elections here in the United States and the Israeli Knesset elections at the end of October. You see, what was hidden is no longer hidden. Or how else can we be explained? We shall see in the coming days.
2: Life is hard, but it's harder when you're stupid.
1: There are so many people out there that hate the Jews that they latch on to these things. There's another percentage of people that just like the most interesting storylines. Isn't the world so much more interesting if the Clintons are running a pedophile sex ring out of a pizza place in San Francisco? I mean, I get why you believe it. You know, Bill Clinton was putting up a lot of numbers in the Oval Office. That's why Hillary said she carried hot sauce in her purse. She had to put it on his nuts if he got out of hand.
4: Hot sauce?
5: Really?
4: Yes.
1: Okay, but the point is, you know, things like George Bush knocked down the towers or, you know, this whole stupid thing. Netanyahu wanted that to happen. They staged the attack on the plane. Stupid. Okay. And I'm bringing it up because Hassan Piker, the guy who has done all that campaigning for these Democrats, the Twitch streamer from California, here he is yesterday on stage saying down in Texas, James Tallarico. Okay, if you're listening on KLIF, KLBJ, KTBB, any of our, I mean, so many affiliates in town. Good God, we should name them all. Just so I can play the freaking Pee Wee Herman sots from the movie. We'll do this in the next break. It's important to me. Okay, but here is Hassan Piker talking about James Tallarico, who is running for Senate, and saying we have to remind him after he wins that he owes us. Okay, that we are the force that allowed him to win his seat. And if he wants to campaign his power, he's got to play ball with our agenda. The guy who said America deserved 9/11 is out there openly telling you that our next senator from Texas better play ball with my agenda or he's going to lose all his support. That's who's campaigning for these Democrats. Here is Piker, clip 8.
6: After James Tallarico wins, okay, yeah, after. Am I allowed to? I feel like I shouldn't even say that. I feel like in the state of Texas, a no Sharia state, they're gonna throw me in prison. But yeah, hopefully after James Tallarico wins, we got to hold him to account. We got to make sure that he doesn't become another do-nothing Democrat, business as usual. And we got to keep up that pressure. And we have to remind him that we are the force that backed him both early on, and we are the force that allowed him to win this seat of power. And if he wants to maintain it, he's got to play ball.
1: Guys, if you're listening on KIXZ in Amarillo, TAW in College Station, KKTK in Texarkana, if you're in Troop on KTBB or Tyler, maybe you're on KWFS in Wichita Falls. We could go on. A lot of affiliates in Texas, man. They're the best people in the world. My only complaint is they don't know the difference between hospitality and a hazing ritual. If a Texan says they're going to buy you a beer, that means they're buying you 55 beers you're going to drink all night. If they, hey, try the ribs means, okay, eat until someone has to come over to the table and staple your stomach together because you're that fat. Okay, they go hard in Texas and they like the country. They like God. Okay, the idea that Tallarico has all of these moon bat preachers and he's still out there talking about Jesus would have gave away free health care and, you know, transgender, non-binary gods and all of this ridiculousness, this is why it has support. Because of the Hassan Pikers, the guys who think America deserved 9/11, who have big audiences. Why? Because they're funded by massive influence campaigns on the other side of the world. People who want to destroy America. Like, wrap your head around this. 80% of Americans support regulating or slowing down AI right now. 80%. Why do they feel that way? Because their news feeds have been flooded by propaganda that says it's about to kill us all. We're all going to lose our jobs. We're all going to die. This is the Democrats' closing message in the midterms. But what 80% of America aren't telling you is AI is an arms race against China, our biggest geopolitical foe, in every single sense of the word. World. Not is it only going to dictate who has military dominance in future generations, okay, but as it revolutionizes commerce, okay, as it actually determines the winner of the energy race, which is why we needed to go to Greenland and secure more rare earth minerals so we can win that energy race, which is ultimately going to shift the balance of power in AI. We're beating China right now. So what is China doing to catch up? They're not as good as us. China usually steals our intellectual copyrights. AI is no different. Nobody has the wherewithal that America does. That's why we put the guy on the moon and everybody else is just, you know, watching. You know, it's not a lot of people landed a man on the moon. I don't know if you noticed. I mean, if we're going to get technical, we can't land a man on the moon right now, which does make me a little suspicious about the first time. But in any event, okay, China can't catch us unless we stop going. That's where all these foreign influence campaigns become so valuable. There are people spending literally billions of dollars on YouTubers and Twitch streamers and TikTokers and any other form of influence they can peddle your way to make you see enough things in your newsfeed that you start to believe the things that our enemies want you to believe. Why? Because then you oppose an agenda that's beating them at the game. I know a lot of you don't like Donald Trump. You hate listening because it's Fox News Radio. And some of you just find me to be a mildly tolerable Republican. That's fine. I'm honored. Okay, but whatever you want to think about Fox,

0: plagued cities because local politicians don't care because it's one party rule. They're going to get elected anyway. So just let everybody die in the streets like they do in Chicagoland. So yeah, we'll send in some troops. And now Memphis is a lot safer. Now DC is a lot safer. That's America first. Getting us favored nation status on prescription drug prices, that's why your prices went down. For the first time in the recorded history of prescription drug sales, Donald Trump lowered the prices. Why? That's America first. Traditionally, we've been paying for all the R&D, research and development. We patent all of these drugs. We're the ones who invent everything. And then the rest of the world buys it at a discounted rate because we're so much richer than them that for the last 50 years, we've functioned as the world's piggy bank. And America First president goes, hey, should we really be in all these entanglements if we're going to pay for all of them and we're going to turn around and get charged the highest price by the manufacturers? How about no? Okay, so whatever you think of Trump, if you think he's making money off being America First, maybe he is. I don't know. Okay, do you think he's making money off shutting the border? The point is, the beneficiary is America. Okay, you can talk to me about previous presidents. And you could tell me you liked a lot of their policies, but you know who benefited from them? Everyone else. Okay, look at the Paris Climate Change Agreement. It was non-binding. We signed an agreement, decimated our economy, started investing in all these stupid scams like the Solyndra solar energy complex, cutting domestic energy production. It made Iran's oil more valuable. It made Putin's oil more valuable. Okay, and ultimately that emboldens the bad guys because now they have the money to go on adventures. Okay, if Putin doesn't get rich because of the oil situation under Biden, he doesn't have the money to go to Ukraine. Okay, Iran doesn't attack Israel on October the 7th if we don't release them from their oil sanctions that they were under when Trump was in office. Trump leaves office, Iran goes from $3 billion in oil reserves to $100 billion. Well, we're moving on now. And you can tell me you did that because America's all about climate. And we're saving the country. We're not going to manufacture. We're not going to produce as much. We're not going to frack. Oh, the environment. But that's not actually America first. If the people that want to blow us up get the money to do it because of your dopey policies. So you don't have to like Trump, but you should really learn to love the fact that he's the one guy we've had in the last 50 years that's actually looking out for you in the homeland instead of every one of these globalist dirtbags that rip us off.
1: Jimmy Fallon.
2: He's got great charisma.
3: Yeah.
2: He's always dressed fantastic. He has what I call
1: it. This is Fox Across America with Jimmy Fallon.
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11: Fox Across America with Jimmy Fallon. 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Tudor Dixon coming by in the next segment. She's actually in Israel right now at the site of yesterday's horrific hijacking attempt. Jeff was listening to yesterday's show. He's out in Wyckoff, New Jersey. Jeff has a take. Yo, Jeff.
12: How you doing, Jim?
11: Yeah, I'm doing, Jeff, but I needed some backup, so I appreciate you chiming in.
12: I just want to let you know, I've been to your show in New York a few times.
11: Oh.
12: And I hung out with you at Langdon's a couple times.
11: Oh, come on, Jeff. All right. That's why you sound familiar. Okay, it makes sense. Keep going. By the way, the fact that you came to the show, hung out with me at Langdon's, and you're still sort of listening to this is very flattering, man. Like, wow. Most people come to the show are like, honey, we got to find something else that I can't. But thank you.
12: Yes. And I remember you telling us after the show, somebody stood you up. And you're such a stand-up guy, you won't tell anybody about that.
11: Oh, Jeff wants the Boy George story. Jeff, we'll get there.
12: I don't want it.
11: You stay focused.
12: But anyway, you're a stand-up guy. I'm surprised you mentioned his name. I wasn't going to mention his name.
11: That's all right. Thanks. We try to take the high road here, but I owe the world at some point. But I know a lot of Boy George people, and it's a better story than you even got to hear. So at some point, I will tell it with his blessing. How does that sound?
12: Oh, okay. Good. Great. I can't wait.
11: All right. We got a minute before we go to commercial. It is now the Jeff show. Okay. I am just a co-host over here on the side. Take it away. What do you got?
12: Well, that guy who called yesterday was a total idiot who said Netanyahu knew about the attack on October 7th.
11: No.
12: And I can't believe you entertained this guy. I mean, it's ridiculous. He let thousands of people, Israelis, die and then hundreds taken hostage. I mean, come on.
11: I know, but it's right there with the Bush let the Twin Towers get knocked down and FDR wanted Pearl Harbor to get blown up. It's obviously not true. But, you know, the point I'm trying to make in letting people come on and make points like that is that is a point of view. I don't want to say it's popular, but it has a lot of significant support. And I'm trying to let everybody see the full scope of the conversation. You know what I'm saying? So I enjoyed that back and forth, but I began the call and ended the call in the same place, which is maybe I'm not the dumbest guy out there, you know? So I got that going for me, Jeff. And this was great. You better come back to the TV show because we're 5 seconds from commercial, but I love talking to you again. You still got the fastball, Jeff. Don't go anywhere. Tudor Dixon joins us next.
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8: I'm Laurel Lee. Our top story, Republicans hosting a rally in Florida as the GOP hopes to prevent Democrats from retaking Congress in the midterm elections. Speaking at an event in Lakeland, Vice President J.D. Vance touted the Trump administration's push to combat fraud.
13: Our message to the fraudsters is simple. If you came to this country to abuse the generosity of the American people, we will find you, we will arrest you, and we will put you in prison.
8: The White House has made fighting fraud a central focus, appointing an anti-fraud task force headed up by Vice President Vance. The U.S. national gas average climbing to $4.41 a gallon, while diesel prices have reached upwards to $6.39 a gallon. U.S. Energy Secretary Chris Wright tells Fox's America Reports he believes those numbers will drop.
14: There's a very good chance we've hit peak prices, and we're going to see, I think we're almost surely going to see diesel prices decline. I think we're quite likely going to see meaningful declines in gasoline prices as well.
8: Wright expressed to European countries they must release 120 million barrels of diesel over the next 6 months or face a potential fuel export ban. Investigations are underway for a Chinese company's AI model after it reportedly gave users instructions on planning deadly attacks. Fox's Jillian Turner with the latest.
15: A major Chinese AI developer is in the hot seat right now after two of its most popular models were caught giving people on the open internet instructions on how to build bioweapons and carry out assassinations. Now, this company, it's called Moonshot. It's a major Chinese AI developer. It is conducting an internal review now. Now, here in the U.S., the tech titans are scrambling to figure out how to keep their own AI models in check. They told the president at the White House Tuesday that is one of their top priorities. The president says that Americans, at least for now, can trust these AI CEOs to police their models.
8: The AI company allegedly also produced plans for assassinations of politicians, hijacking aircrafts, and planning a terrorist attack in London. WDBO Pays Your Bills is back. Your next chance to win happening tomorrow morning at 8 a.m. Download our app now so you're ready to win $1,000 five times a day. Laurel Lee, WDBO News.

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8: I'm Channel 9 Chief Meteorologist Tom Terry. Scattered downpours have been moving north from South Florida all afternoon long, so keep that in mind as you're heading out and around today. We'll still see rain through around just past sunset tonight, and scattered downpours Friday, mainly in the mid to late afternoon. Our rain chance 50%. From Channel 9, I'm Chief Meteorologist Tom Terry.
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11: Crazy. And we're just thrilled to get her back on the show. Hey, girl.
12: Hey, yes, it was amazing. Yes, I did. I flew very safely on Arkia Airlines, so I was in good shape.
11: I love that. Your photos, I see your stuff on Twitter. I thought I had you blocked, but you're still in my feed for some reason. I don't know why. But it looked amazing. Like, you should be a travel agent. It looked great.
12: It was so incredible. And honestly, one of the guys that we went with, he said, this was not even on my top of my list of trips that I wanted to take. And I will go home and tell everybody, this is the number one trip you should take. Especially as a Christian, you are literally walking through the Bible in real life. And I just came home and I immediately opened up the Word and I was like, I just want to dive in, because it means so much more now that I've seen the places, I've seen where Jesus walked, I've walked where Jesus walked. It was incredible.
11: Well, I can't compete with that, but I do know, as a former cab driver, a guy named Jesus who sells stolen flat screen TVs. And
12: a little different,
11: but I can get you a tour just the same. I mean, if you're really going to go the full gamut, like you said, it can all happen. I'm so fascinated by the non-reaction to this horrific hijacking attempt yesterday, because everybody knows what happened. And I think there's a part of the media that doesn't want to cover a story like this because they don't want to acknowledge that they've been complicit in creating this atmosphere where there's this moral equivalence between the people that are actually terrorists trying to kill Israel and Israel, which I believe Netanyahu was right when he said, we're not trying to commit a genocide, we're trying to prevent one.
12: Yeah, it's actually been, that's been the most interesting part of my posts, is to watch the people who come on to my social media and they're like, you are done. We'll never talk to you again. We can't believe you would go to Israel. Like, this is my holy land, yeah, and probably their holy land as well. But how could you say that someone going to the Holy Land, experiencing what the stories that we've all learned since we were little kids, is now disqualifying for even following me on a social media platform? That is, that, to your point, that's what the media has created. And so now you see, I mean, even this attack in Texas looks like this was some sort of anti-Semitic attempted attack, I should say, in Texas, foiled attack. Looks like it was created by anti-Semitism. This narrative that the leftist media is pushing out is incredibly dangerous. But no matter how many times we say the narrative you put out is dangerous, they will not stop.
11: No, they're not touching it. We're talking to Tudor Dixon, who is back in America. You know, if you look out at the Michigan race, your state, you know, if you're following this Abdul Al-Sayed story, which is in my, it's, I just found this so interesting. A gentleman he did a $350,000 fundraiser with last week is saying that this attack on the plane was a false flag. I mean, that's, I'm reading this on Twitter. And this blows my mind, but this is the reality of what's happening, okay? There are people running for elected office that genuinely do not like America or the fact that Israel is a country that shares our Western values. And this isn't, you know, I know Abdul Al-Sayed likes to call like Hassan Piker a Twitch streamer, okay? But the people can't, that they're campaigning with now, I don't mean a month ago or 5 days ago, now, okay, believe this stuff too, isn't it? It's psychotic.
12: Yeah, but think about this. This is something you learned when you were in elementary school. Your parents would say, you are the people you hang around with. Your teachers would say, you are the people you hang around with. If you hang around with them, they'll rub off on you. And he still hangs around with these people. I mean, there's people in Michigan. There's people in Egypt. There's people in California that are all saying the same types of things that he's either taken money from or he's campaigning with. And it cannot be ignored. But it is ignored because all he does is he puts up this shield and he says, oh, you can't talk to me because you're criticizing the way I pray. Yeah. No, we're criticizing the people you hang out with, and you do have to answer to that. You don't get to hide behind two clasped hands. You actually do have to answer to the people you're hanging around with.
11: 1,000%. We're talking to Tudor Dixon. One quick question then while we have you here. There are all these reports in my feed about how Iran is throwing money behind an influence campaign to make people vote Democrat in the election. Who do you think hates America more, Iran or the Democrats? It's a serious question at this point.
12: I mean, why aren't the Democrats out there saying, well, no, we don't want to be a part of this? Because they do. I mean, they've embraced socialism, which essentially is they're embracing communism. Even Hakeem Jeffries can't come out and definitely say, I don't like the socialists in our party. Mm. So, of course, they're the weak link. If you were a terror operation, what would you look at? Would you look at the group that's saying, we're going to have strong borders, we're going to have a strong military, we're going to make sure that we are America and nobody ever takes us down? Or would you look at the party that's like, should I have top surgery? You know, like, obviously they know the weak link here.
11: And you better not have top surgery. Tudor, just stop it, Tudor. You stop it right now. You behave. I wasn't talking to you, Tudor. That sounded wrong. I kid. Hey, what are you doing here?
12: Technically, I did. I had cancer. So I'm past that stage.
11: I know you told me that story once. That's why I was on board. But this is the thing I wanted to say, though. It's like where I'm at here in New York, right? My mayor, Mom Donnie, had, you know, he announced a big anti-Semitism initiative last week while his wife is currently on the other side of the world at an event that's be hard to describe as not pro-Jewish, but not even Jewish neutral. It's pretty emphatically anti, you know, the Boston Red Sox have more support at Yankee Stadium than the Jewish people do at that Mrs. Mom Donnie event. That's insane.
12: Right, but where is the media on this? I mean, and remember, she was planning on taking New York City cops with her to protect her in a country that is completely dangerous for any American. But for some reason, the First Lady of New York can go there and go to a conference or whatever this gathering is of anti-Semites. And it's getting no media coverage. I mean, I'm glad that Fox is covering it. But again, it's a reality of when are Democrat voters going to wake up? And I don't generally talk to voters this way, but when are you going to wake up and say, these people are, there's no suicidal empathy that you can have for these yep. people. They are dangerous. There is a group of people they hate that's not American. We do not accept people who are bigots, who want a certain faction of society to not exist. But that you cannot deny that that is who this person is and what she is doing there. And it is dangerous. It's time to wake up and stop voting for these people. And Abdul's hanging out with exactly the same type of people.
11: Dirtbags. You're too nice to say it, Tudor Dixon, so I will say it for you. I loved your trip. I encourage everybody to follow you on Twitter. Listen to the Tudor Dixon podcast. What is your Twitter handle?
12: at Tudor Dixon. It's pretty easy. Just go there.
11: You have to go see her feed just in case this time next week she's not on the show anymore because she's a travel agent. Like, it's that good. It was really powerful stuff, and I appreciate you sharing it, TD.
12: Well, you should visit, because Visit Israel, right now there's no lines. We walked up to everything. It was amazing.
11: I'm definitely going to do it once I get done with my top surgery.
12: Yes, well.
11: Be well.
12: They're welcoming to everyone.
11: The great Tudor Dixon. See you soon, babe.
12: Thank you.
11: There she goes. I will tell you this. If you didn't see her feed, really fascinating stuff over there in Israel, which is, yes, the Holy Land. If you listened to that Bill Maher rant last week about how, in theory, okay, Israel is the Indians. They're the Native Americans in that part of the world. They were there before everyone else. It's something that even Bill Clinton used to acknowledge. Do you know how many times I've played you this clip of Bill Clinton talking about how Hamas gets their civilians killed on purpose because they want people to feel bad for them? They want to put Israel in a tough position. Hey, do we let these suicide bombers or these other maniacs shoot missiles into town and kill us? Or do we fight back and possibly kill some of their civilians in the process? Because unfortunately, that's how war works. But especially when you've got a terror group that puts all of their military installations where things are crowded. That's what Hamas does. That's how they got here. Okay. But again, when he talked about the fact that Israel was willing, with cooperation from the United States, to create a two-state solution, unfortunately, Yasser Arafat and Hamas at the time and that, you know, faction of people were like, no, we don't want a two-state. We want to kill the Jews. That's what this is. It's religion. They believe this. Okay, when they say globalize the intifada, that means this effort we're making to kill all the Jews in Israel, we make it worldwide. When they say from the river to the sea, that means the entirety of the landmass we know as Israel is now Jewish free. That's what they want to do. Okay, I'll play the clip again for the hell. Here you go.
1: The only time Yasser Arafat didn't tell me the truth was when he promised me he was going to accept the peace deal, which would have given the Palestinians a state on 96% of the West Bank and 4% of Israel, and they got to choose where the 4% of Israel was. All this was offered, and they said no. And I think part of it is that Hamas did not care about a homeland for the Palestinians. They wanted to kill Israelis and make Israel uninhabitable. Well, I got news for them. They were there first. Before there was, their faith existed.
11: Bill Clinton saying the Jews were there first before the Muslim faith existed. Okay?
13: That is correct.
11: It's correct. But if he said that in the modern Democrat Party, oh,
14: he should be behind bars.
11: They would want to lock him up, like for real. They don't want old school Democrats out there doing Democrat stuff. Meaning the Democratic Party, just so you understand, like to give an example, Barack Obama, with the policies he ran on in 2008, would be considered a right-wing extremist in the year 2026. The guy who deported more people than any president in history, the guy who said we need to deny tax subsidies and criminalize the hiring of illegal immigrants. Okay, you know, what Trump's running, what Tom Homan was doing. Tom Homan was the border czar under Barack Obama. Okay, ICE deported so many people that Barack Obama put a medal around Tom Homan's neck. Google it. Okay, but maybe go on Grok. Google might try to bury it by now. Let's do it while I'm live on the air. Let me try this really quick. This is a funny experiment. We'll do this. We're live on the radio. Okay, Obama puts metal around Tom Homan's neck. Let me see if I get this. Oh, President Barack Obama, shooting it down. President Barack Obama did not physically place a medal or a ribbon around Tom Homan's neck. The honor in 2015, Obama awarded Tom Homan a presidential rank award for distinguished service while Homan served as the executive associate director of ICE informant and removal operations. What recipients receive, according to a federal award documentation, recipients of the presidential rank award receive a lapel pin and a framed certificate signed by the president rather than a medal meant to be draped around the neck. The photo The viral image or meme showing President Obama placing an award around Tom Homan's neck is manipulated composite or fake photo combining elements from a different award ceremony. So what they're trying to say is, context of the recognition, Homan was recognized as a career civil servant with decades of experience in law enforcement, having managed removal operations under the Obama administration. So he didn't physically put a medal around Obama's neck. He put a pin on his lapel and gave him the Presidential Rank Award, meaning Tom Homan did a phenomenal job and Barack Obama agreed that that was the case.
15: Bingo, man, bingo.
11: So could Democrats do that now? No, no, they couldn't. Let's go Snopes. This is a funny one. Image courtesy of Fit. Yeah, it's from a Facebook user. So, yeah, they say it's a mixture. What's true? During the administration, Homan held senior leadership roles at U.S. Immigration and Customs Enforcement, otherwise known as ICE. First served as executive assistant director for enforcement and removal operations. Enforcement and removal operations. That's what Tom Homan was in charge of. Enforcement and removal.
16: Get him out of here. Get him out.
11: In 2015, Homan received the Presidential Rank Award for distinguished service from Barack Obama. So think about that. Okay, Barack Obama gave Tom Homan a lapel pin, is what he gave him, and it was the Presidential Rank Award for distinguished service, meaning he was pretty happy with the job Tom Homan was doing. Do you know what the difference between what Homan's doing under Obama is and Homan's doing under Trump? Are you ready for it? Nothing.
17: Correctamundo.
11: Same thing, just enforcing federal border laws. As Homan said on the show the other day, if Congress wants to abolish ICE, they should abolish themselves, because Congress is the one that wrote and passed the laws that ICE is enforcing.
16: Oh, wow.
11: This is the dumbest time there's ever been to be alive. Okay? The dumbest time ever. Because we no longer experience shame. I used to say that to you. We're living in the death of shame. And what I mean when I say that is, in the modern political moment, people aren't embarrassed by anything. Because if it's really viral, you get more relevance. You get more name recognition. If you're a player on the cable news circuit, or you're getting a lot of clicks on social media, the donors are now paying attention. The party leaders go, wow, that guy can move a crowd. That's why AOC is popular. AOC came along to Congress as essentially a TikTok influencer with a side hustle in Congress, like a lot of these people. She was one of the first elected officials to start doing straight to camera videos where she's cooking mac and cheese, or she's telling you about her day, the challenges of living under the patriarchy, and blah, blah, blah, blah, blah.
18: Shut up. Will you shut up?
11: She's never passed any meaningful legislation. She killed 100,000 Amazon jobs in her district. Yet somehow her national name recognition has increased so much that she's now one of the front runners for the 2028 election in the Democratic Party. And that's why we don't feel shame anymore. Like, AOC went to a global security summit and didn't know where Venezuela was on a map. We played it on Fox News Saturday night probably 20 times because it was so funny. Okay, but understand, one of the reasons she did not get deterred, she did not take a step back, is because that only boosted her relevance. And then the Democrat Party, what they do now is, if you humiliate yourself, they go, oh, they're only calling me out because I'm a girl or I'm a Latino. Why? Because they're racist. That's what Abdul al-Sayed's doing. Tudor Dix was just talking about that. Abdul al-Sayed did an event last week, raised $350,000 for his campaign, with a guy who not only said America deserved 9/11, but that the Israel plane hijacking was a false flag. That's who he's campaigning with. And if you go, hey, could you maybe not, I don't know, campaign with people who chant death to America? He goes, why? Because I'm Muslim? No, there is not a race or an ethnicity that we want to hear that from. Okay, if you're Irish and you're chanting death to America, we're not happy. If you're Italian, you're Asian, none of it matters, okay? Nobody should be chanting death to America, even if Elizabeth Warren's listening and she wants to do it in her native language, okay?
19: Hi-ya, hi-ya, hi-ya, hi-ya, hi-ya, hi-ya, hi-ya.
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10: Got some great audio in the Texas Senate race coming up in the next hour. Ken Paxton, apparently on a microphone, saying that Trump's midterm convention drove down his approval numbers. Perhaps he didn't like the endorsement he got from President Trump. Let's hear it. Clip 7.
11: He may not dress right. He may not talk exactly perfectly. And he may not be the best looking guy I've ever seen. But you know what he is? 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And he deserves to be your next senator.
10: 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That's Trump saying, hey, he may not be good looking. He's not a great dresser. Don't love the way he talks. You know, other than that, how did you like the play, Mrs. Lincoln? 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We're going to play you his comments in the next hour. 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
17: I'm Laurel Lee. Our top story, Republicans hosting a rally here in Florida as the GOP hopes to prevent Democrats from retaking Congress in the midterm elections. Speaking at the event in Lakeland, Vice President J.D. Vance urged Floridians to support Republicans at the ballot box.
18: Ladies and gentlemen, this November 3rd, I want you to send a message. 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Send a message to the far left radicals who would take your state over. America belongs to those who love it, not to hate it. It belongs to you. Get out there and vote.
17: A Fox News poll from earlier this month found cost of living issues to be the top concern for midterm voters, though respondents say they trust Democrats more to solve the issue by a 15-point margin. Google parent company Alphabet launching its own artificial intelligence chips into orbit on SpaceX's Transporter 18 flight Thursday. It's part of an effort to make Elon Musk's dream to build data centers in space a reality. Sassine Ghazi, CEO of chip designer Symposis, tells Fox that can't happen without his company.
19: You cannot design any chip or any intelligent system without using our software for the silicon and for the system design, for the validation of the material, the structure, the fluid, etc.
17: Alphabet is testing how its chips will perform in low Earth orbit. SpaceX COO Gwynne Shotwell said in September the company will deploy supercompute in space next year. However, experts warn that might not be feasible, citing high costs and the difficulty of cooling the technology and protecting it from radiation. Numbers are rising of instances of bears interacting with humans ahead of their hibernation season. Fox's Max Gordon is in Altadena, California, where a community keeps seeing the same black bear.
20: That 500-pound black bear is being affectionately called Barry, and neighbors here in Altadena, they tell me that there are at least 8 other bears that are wandering around at all hours of the day. Now, this comes after the LA fires burned up a lot of bear habitat in the nearby Angeles National Forest. And according to reporting from the Washington Post, bear encounters are up nationwide in 15 states. Regionally, we're seeing this in the West as well as in the Northeast and parts of the Southeast. In Colorado and in other places in the West, wildlife experts say that an ongoing drought is forcing bears out of the woods.
17: Since 2021, Colorado has been funding projects to reduce human-bear contact. This year, the state announced $1 million to go towards 17 proposals. WDBO Pays Your Bills is back. Your next chance to win happening tomorrow morning at 8 a.m. Download our app now so you're ready to win $1,000 five times a day. Laurel Lee, WDBO News.
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10: I'm Channel 9 Chief Meteorologist Tom Terry. Scattered downpours have been moving north from South Florida all afternoon long, so keep that in mind as you're heading out and around today. We'll still see rain through around just past sunset tonight, and scattered downpours Friday, mainly in the mid to late afternoon. Our rain chance 50%. From Channel 9, I'm Chief Meteorologist Tom Terry.
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1: Third hour of Fox Across America, and it is a big one. A lot happening, including a Vanity Fair cover on Gavin Newsom, ladies and gentlemen. Gavin Newsom, my God.
2: This guy's a serious ass.
1: A lot of people say that. But Vanity Fair says this is Gavin Newsom's next act. They're making it look like, you know, this guy's born to run. That was a Bruce Springsteen song before he became an old cranky lesbian and started singing Born to Walk at his age. But the Newsom thing makes me laugh. Why? Because Vanity Fair did the same thing with Beto O'Rourke. They said he was made to be president.
3: Just a bit outside. He tried the corner and missed.
1: Didn't quite work out that way. Although I will give Beto O'Rourke credit for one thing. Few people have done more to clothe the citizens of South America than Beto O'Rourke with all of his losing campaign merchandise. Give him that. You know, a lot of people don't tell you that. But like when a team wins a Super Bowl, let's say the Patriots played the Seahawks last year and the Patriots lost the game, Seahawks won the game. All that Patriots merch that they make just in case they win gets shipped down into South America.
4: Buenos dias.
5: Buenos dias.
1: Which means right now there's someone walking around downtown Caracas with a New England Patriots Super Bowl champion shirt and a Kamala Harris 47th President of the United States hat on. So funny, but it's that is a thing. It must look like an alternative universe. I've seen the pictures. It always makes me laugh. And if you've been following this Gavin Newsom saga, obviously he's got a lot of name recognition. If I was betting money right now on who the next Democrat nominee was going to be in 2028, I would actually bet my money on Gavin Newsom, as crazy as that sounds. And you might go, what do you mean? California's a hellhole. The taxes, the gas prices, the homelessness, the crime. Yeah, all true. All of it. But you know who's winning the mayor's race? The Democrats. Javier Becerra is beating Steve Hilton right now. Shouldn't be. Steve Hilton's great. Okay, but California is dominated by one-party rule because of the population density in places like LA and San Francisco. And good God, if you've seen San Diego lately, holy heck, a lot happening. And the point is, name recognition in the Democrat Party goes a long way. Okay, people fail upward in the Democrat Party. Kamala Harris ran for president in 2020. She was at 1% in the polls when she dropped out of the race. Think about that. Kamala Harris was polling behind My Milk when she dropped out of the race. That being said, very same election cycle, she was the nominee to be vice president of the United States under Joe Biden.
6: I don't remember that ever happening.
1: Okay, but it did happen. There's all kinds of video. She was vice president for, 4 years. But the point is, she failed up. She was a disastrous presidential candidate, but failed upward because she got the name recognition from running. Pete Buttigieg, who was so bad as the mayor of South Bend, Indiana, we're currently being heard right now, that he had the local nickname Pothole Pete because of the conditions of the roads. Because he attained the name recognition in the 2020 presidential primaries and agreed to drop out and endorse Joe Biden, the guy who couldn't handle the roads in South Bend, Indiana, was now the transportation secretary in charge of every road in America.
6: We have people in Washington that don't know what they're doing.
1: And they were just running the place for the last 4 years. If you didn't notice, the sad state of affairs at the border, at the cash register, and everywhere in between. But the point is, all of those people became players. Pete Buttigieg is somebody people expect to run in 2028. AOC. AOC might be one of the worst congresswomen who ever lived. I'm not calling her a bad moral person. I'm sure she's lovely. But in terms of delivering for her constituents and her district, is that something that she's done?
7: Not even close.
1: Her most significant effort, okay, from a policy standpoint, is to chase Amazon 100,000 jobs that would have paid $100,000 or more. She chased them out of her district because eat the rich, you guys. Corporations shouldn't be getting tax abatements. The rich should be paying more. But what people who don't understand economics don't realize is the reason states and cities offer abatements to developers, to companies, it's because they employ people. If you make it more expensive for a company to function What do they need to do? They need to trim their overhead in order to be profitable. So when you raise taxes, jobs get cut. Go out and look in California and their minimum wage initiative for fast food workers. The estimate is that 34,000 people have lost their jobs. Yeah, we think fast food people should get paid so much money that the company just replaces them with an iPad. That's what's happening. It sucks. I don't like it. But it's business. If you raise the cost of doing things, you raise the cost of buying things. That's why diesel is such an issue right now. The diesel prices are to the moon with everything going on in Ukraine, Iran, everything in between. And you understand that's why things are still a little more expensive. Gas prices being more expensive are an issue just the same. And, you know, this is largely in part because of the Iran war. If I was advising the president right now, I'd be like, wrap it up. Because as much as the administration keeps going, Iran can't have a nuclear bomb. I got to be honest with you. If gas was $2.50 a gallon, every single American would take their chances with Iran having a nuclear bomb.
2: He's a lousy dad, but he's right.
1: Not lying. Okay, I don't doubt there's a conservative host out there that can gin you up and they're going to die and blah, blah, blah. Yeah, great. I'm not saying that's a good thing. And I'm not saying Iran deserves to have a nuclear bomb. They're lunatics. They don't value human life the way we do. They're willing to die for their own cause. So yes, Iran with a nuclear weapon means there's a greater likelihood that it gets shot in the Middle East at some point soon. And we don't want that in theory. But if you were to ask the average American right now, would they rather gas go down $2 a gallon or Iran have a nuclear bomb? They'd take the gas every single time. Wouldn't be close. Not even a little. As much as foreign policy matters, okay, what Donald Trump ran on is America first. And I know you can tell me it's America first to make sure Iran can't attack us or our allies in the region. And I don't want them to. And I'm fine with getting them out of there. But if you're about to run into the midterms with $4.50 gas, $5 gas, $7 diesel, and you think you can sell that to the American people, Trump is being lied to by whoever's surrounding him. Like straight up, that's not a real thing. Okay, they don't care about that. And the reality is, all we're doing right now is negotiating with a more fanatical regime than the one we took out. So this is not a moment where we went through all of this. Iran doesn't get a nuclear weapon. The people get a regime change and they now have freedom. Gays have rights. Women can show their faces. That's not happening, guys. So essentially, we're going to wind up with some type of enforcement mechanism to make sure Iran doesn't have a nuclear weapon, which is the whole point of the Obama deal. Now, Obama didn't get the guarantees that Trump is pursuing. I concede that the Trump deal is better. Okay, Obama gave them $2 billion in cash. Okay, obviously Trump not doing that would be better. But at the end of the day, we're still going to have people in power that chant death to America and don't share our Western values, which means at some point we're going to have to go back there again for some other reason. And the truth is, there's no American that's happy to pay an extra $2 a gallon for gas knowing that's the exit strategy here. The exit strategy is not we're putting someone else in charge and we've contained a vacuum of power that might cause more terrorist disruptions in the Middle East. The end game is the same jerks that hate us and want to blow us up are in charge. They just don't have a nuclear weapon. Okay, and oh, by the way, you got to pay an extra $2 a gallon for gas for 6 months running up to the midterms, otherwise known as political suicide.
4: I admire your honesty.
1: Okay, and it's one of the reasons things have gotten contentious in the Republican Party. Okay, I was telling you in the last hour, the Ken Paxton clip saying everyone numbers dropped off because of the midterms. It's kind of true. I mean, polls are polls. I don't know that I trust them. But they didn't go up after the midterm convention. Here's Paxton, clip six.
5: You feel like, and all these guys know these places are coming. But do you feel like he's a little bit of a drag?
7: So, to be honest with you, the numbers, in case when we did that in convention, we found our numbers, everybody's going to be dropped. Right now, not good.
1: So that's Ken Paxton. It's leaked audio. That's why the quality was so choppy. But his direct comment was, to be honest with you, okay, when we did that convention, everybody's numbers dropped. Full stop, not good. So that convention was not the bounce they were hoping for. Because, to be honest with you, a midterm convention's never happened. This one happened to air opposite the NFL's season kickoff. and get completely annihilated in the ratings. No matter what Trump, Trump likes to talk out of his butt. He's a New Yorker. We all exaggerate. We all speak in hyperbole. We're all kind of ridiculous in that manner. But when Trump said yesterday that more people watched the convention than the NFL,
4: that is a fact check false.
1: Come on, man. That took me back to what was that 3'7" guy's name? Oh, Sean Spicer, the first press secretary. This was the most widely attended inauguration event in history, period.
8: You're not telling me the truth.
1: It was a joke. So the wild card in all of it is you don't know them. I mean, you don't know. You know, I'm playing you these CNN polls, right? And they're flat out telling you, okay, it looks like they're going to get murdered. They're also telling you it appears Republicans get consistently undercounted in the polls, especially in the midterms. Okay, here is clip 16.
9: We've had really good Democratic polls coming out from Ohio, Michigan, Iowa.
1: Oh, you know, that's right.
9: Fool me once, shame on you. Fool me four times, I just have to ask the question, could it happen again? Because just take a look at this. Okay, Midwest polling misses. GOP outperformed September polls by in the major 2024 races. That is president and Senate in the states that had a Senate race. In Iowa, where the Democrats have been getting really good polls, Republicans outperformed their September polls by 9 points back in 2024. How about Ohio? 6 points. How about Michigan? 5 points. And I will note that the leads that the Democrats have in all of these races right now are under how much the GOP outperformed back in 2024. So you look at this and you go, you know what? Maybe we should just hold on a second here because we've seen this dance before and it was not a dance that Democrats like.
1: Oh, so there you go. So he's, you know, flat out telling you. He has no idea how accurate the sample size is going to be. And, you know, that doesn't change the fact that it ain't looking good is the point I'm trying to make. And I keep coming back to this again, and I'm telling you because I care, okay? If you were to say to the average American, literally pull the whole country, okay, what would you rather have, $2.75 gas, but Iran gets a nuclear bomb, or $4.50 gas, but Iran has no bomb, but the same idiots who hate us are in charge, and they can still subsidize terror groups in the Middle East and all the other stupid stuff. You know what everybody's going to take every single time? They're going to take the cheap gas. They don't care. That's the point. And that might not be popular to say in conservative talk radio, but I'm not here to be popular. I'm here to tell you the truth.
10: You got some big testicles to pull this off, bro.
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0: Saturday night to join us in studio. 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
1: Hello, Jimmy.
0: Max playing the role of Annie in today's performance of Fox News Saturday Night. Hi, friends.
2: Hello.
0: Max, we've never done one of these.
3: No.
2: Well, this is fun.
3: Yeah, this is
0: Max
3: different.
0: Max is kind
3: it's
0: of
3: nice.
0: One of the girls.
2: This is what the girls
0: do. Of course.
2: Do.
0: If you actually look at our TV team, the demographics of our TV team is like 80% female.
2: Yes.
0: Yeah. Some would argue 90 when they see my wardrobe. No.
2: So yeah.
3: LL Jimmy, come
0: just
3: on.
0: Just fine.
2: Saturday night's very fluid. Everyone knows that.
0: But you guys are, of course, here to you know, cover and react to the biggest headline in the news, which is the Yankees won, Max.
2: Yeah,
0: the Yankees won.
1: Yeah.
0: They beat the Red Sox. It's a big damn deal. Everybody listening on WVMT in Vermont just changed the station, but that's fine.
2: Yeah.
0: I'm not even going to get into our Boston affiliates. I think most of them dropped the show today. And I'm not an arrogant Yankee fan because I grew up watching bad Yankee teams.
2: Right.
0: They did not win. They did not go to the playoffs. I mean, they went 1981. There was a strike. I was five. I don't remember anything about it.
1: Mm-hmm.
0: Okay, but I watched them suck my whole life. Took till 1996. So I am what I consider to be a tolerable Yankee fan.
2: See, we grew up with them doing pretty good.
1: Yeah.
2: You know.
0: We had Jeter, your age?
2: We had A-Rod.
0: All right, so you have no friends. Across the aisle.
4: Yeah, a little spoiled. We were having this conversation about this weekend when we were watching football. Like, oh, you know, Dallas is like America's team, but it's hard with football because there's only American teams and like no one would agree on American team. But I was kind of like, you could make an argument for the Yankees being like America's team because baseball is international. Mm-hmm. Yankees feels very American. They're both really good at times, really bad at times. I was like,
3: it's the pinstripes. Everyone recognizes the pinstripes.
2: It's an iconic
5: team. Sell Yankees hats in Japan and all over the world.
4: Right. That's it just like stands for New York. I was like, let's go Yanks.
0: Yeah, that's a thing. It's very recognizable. And they are the most successful team in North American sports.
4: Yeah.
0: It's the Yankees and the Harlem Globetrotters. But the Harlem Globetrotters are playing a pretend basketball game against the Washington Generals. But I bring up sports because one of the things we're going to be talking about on the show this weekend. If you're in a tri-state area, you want to come to the taping. Fox News Saturday night, stack lineup. Sergeant Slaughter.
4: Hell yeah.
2: Oh, yeah.
0: He's going to be there to play Top Shelf or Top Rope, which is our game. Like, we ask him about people in the news and we're like, do you want to buy him a drink or beat him up? He beats up most
2: usually.
0: Of them.
2: Usually.
3: Yeah.
0: And he also, in the promos we film, like when he films a funny video of him choking out me or Max, he chokes you. Does he?
3: Yeah,
0: not?
3: Yeah. No.
2: I have a picture of him choking me as well. Like,
0: but you know,
4: it's his love language.
0: But that saved you a lot of money on Craigslist. So we just have to roll with it, Jen. You blow off your steam whatever way you can. In this economy, sometimes you get choked by the guests in the promo.
3: Yeah, long-term
2: I like
3: plan.
2: It.
0: So Sergeant Slaughter, Brian Kilmeade, Gianno Caldwell's back on the show from Parts Unknown. Jenny Fail is going to be there.
3: Yeah.
0: One of the things we're going to talk about, and this overlaps with sports, is this Giselle Tom Brady story. So Giselle's a book out. Is that what it is?
2: No, somebody wrote a biography about Tom Brady.
0: Oh, okay.
2: And in the book, we're learning all these things about what happened in their marriage and...
0: Fair. Because when I initially received this news, I thought Giselle had a book out. I'm like, well, as a supermodel, I know it's not a cookbook. So what is going on?
2: It's a picture book.
0: But apparently there are some stories about how astrology played a role in their marriage. Is that what you're telling me?
2: Yeah, apparently she looked up her horoscope one day and was just like, oh, no, we're not compatible anymore.
0: But Max, this is like 10 years into a marriage or something?
3: Yeah, you just can't be looking into the daily newspaper and just see what the horoscope is for that day and be like, you know what?
4: It says break up.
0: So they're together. They have multiple kids. They're like 15 years into this. She decides it's not going to work out because of astrology. It reminds me of that old Adam Sandler, like, this is something you should have told me yesterday.
4: Seriously. I'm getting married this month. Do you think I should double
3: now
4: check that?
3: Time.
2: Yeah.
3: Now
4: or should I wait till after?
3: Are you a water sign or?
4: Yes. Oh, no.
0: She's from Suffolk County. The water is Coors Light.
4: Yeah, and that's my sign.
2: Actually a plus.
0: It's a water sign. It's bong water. That's the point is.
4: After like a certain salary number, you can't have a normal marriage, right? Like marriage is always hard, but there is a certain number of money that you're making where has to be a point.
0: And she's richer than him.
4: Yeah.
0: She's the richest supermodel in the world. Now he's got 6 Super Bowl rings, Max.
3: Yeah.
0: A lot of endorsements. Right. He's got a halfway decent broadcasting deal.
2: Mm-hmm. Yeah.
0: I do believe Fox is paying him more than me. No one believes it.
3: No.
0: I'm like, I think Tom Brady might have.
3: You're on 3 hours a day, though.
0: Yeah, get what's up with this, Max? Like,
3: what is that?
0: I should have had a Jewish agent. I told you. This guy's on fire.
3: Why don't you bring me into the studio?
0: He just got me more money than Brady. I'm kidding. If you want to hang out with the lovely lady, Jen, Leo, and Maxine, tickets free at Fox Across America.com. We'll see you at the studio real soon.

0: 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Orlando's news, weather, and traffic starts now.
1: I'm Laurel Lee. Our top story, Republicans hosting a rally in Florida as the GOP hopes to prevent Democrats from retaking Congress in the midterm elections. Speaking at an event in Lakeland, Vice President J.D. Vance touted the Trump administration's push to combat fraud.
2: Our message to the fraudsters is simple. If you came to this country to abuse the generosity of the American people, we will find you, we will arrest you, and we will put you in prison.
1: The White House has made fighting fraud a central focus, appointing an anti-fraud task force headed up by Vice President Vance. The U.S. national gas average climbing to $4.41 a gallon, while diesel prices have reached upwards to $6.39 a gallon. U.S. Energy Secretary Chris Wright tells Fox's America Reports he believes those numbers will drop.
3: There's a very good chance we've hit peak prices, and we're going to see, I think we're almost surely going to see diesel prices decline. I think we're quite likely going to see meaningful declines in gasoline prices as well.
1: Wright expressed to European countries they must release 120 million barrels of diesel over the next 6 months or face a potential fuel export ban. Investigations are underway for a Chinese company's AI model after it reportedly gave users instructions on planning deadly attacks. Fox's Jillian Turner with the latest.
4: A major Chinese AI developer is in the hot seat right now after two of its most popular models were caught giving people on the open internet instructions on how to build bioweapons and carry out assassinations. Now, this company, it's called Moonshot. It's a major Chinese AI developer. It is conducting an internal review now. Now, here in the U.S., the tech titans are scrambling to figure out how to keep their own AI models in check. They told the president at the White House Tuesday that is one of their top priorities. The president says that Americans, at least for now, can trust these AI CEOs to police their models.
1: The AI company allegedly also produced plans for assassinations of politicians, hijacking aircrafts, and planning a terrorist attack in London. WDBO Pays Your Bills is back. Your next chance to win happening tomorrow morning at 8 a.m. Download our app now so you're ready to win $1,000 five times a day. Laurel Lee, WDBO News.
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8: I'm Channel 9 Chief Meteorologist Tom Terry. Scattered downpours have been moving north from South Florida all afternoon long. So keep that in mind as you're heading out and around today. We'll still see rain through around just past sunset tonight. And scattered downpours Friday, mainly in the mid to late afternoon. Our rain chance 50%. From Channel 9, I'm Chief Meteorologist Tom Terry.
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9: There it is, Fox Across America with Jimmy Failla. If you're watching on Fox One, Fox Nation, any other streaming apps that carry us, you're probably saying to yourself, this radio host looks like he gets paid in Steak and Shake. That is not true. Although, if I wasn't in media, I would be a before model in an Ozempic ad. But joining us now is a man who might very well turn around my fortunes. He is the chief Steak and Shake, chief Maha officer, which is a big damn deal. Michael Bowe's in the house, and the crowd goes wild.
10: What's Thanks up, for man? Having me.
9: No, it's a big deal.
10: Yeah.
9: We were chatting off the air. Okay, you do a lot of phenomenal work with Steak and Shake. I think first and foremost, the big change that we were told about is the tallow beef oil, correct?
10: Yeah.
9: So talk to me about this, because I am a believer. You know the monkey song, I'm a believer?
10: Yeah.
9: So when I heard about that, I wasn't anywhere near a Steak and Shake, but the first thing I bought were beef tallow potato chips.
10: Yeah.
9: Why do I like them better? I know that I like them better, but I don't know why. Why do I like them better? Beyond the health thing.
10: Yeah,
9: they
10: taste better. I'm a firm believer that the God-given ingredients taste better.
9: Yeah.
10: It's not these like added chemicals and like the anti-foaming agents.
9: So you know what's interesting that you say that? Okay. It's like, you think about the Beatles. This is a weird one.
10: Yeah.
9: Okay. The Beatles hit such a height of success, and they were so abstract with like Sgt. Pepper and all that stuff. The Beatles were doing acid, guys. Things had gotten so crazy and profound. And they were like, what if we do this album where we strip it back down to what we started as, which was a rock and roll band. Mm-hmm. And the album that we know as Let It Be was supposed to be called Get Back.
10: Yeah.
9: Because they were just going to get back to their roots and record that way. And I don't doubt in hearing you explain that to me, that if the Beatles truly believed the organic version of their music was the best version, that it has to be the case with most foods we eat, right?
10: Yep. Taste and I think health as well. So, I mean, again, like I could go into like the climate change stuff that went into where we're at today, but you know, these are foods that we've been eating for centuries. I mean, going back to the Romans.
9: And to be clear, foods we've been eating for centuries and like civilization didn't end.
10: Yeah.
9: But that's like, that's the scam of, and I always say this, okay, on any policy, like if you take me to climate change, you know, 2 weeks ago, AI was going to kill us.
10: Yeah.
9: Anytime someone is telling you in a political forum, agree with us or we're all going to die.
10: Yeah.
9: That's emotional blackmail.
10: Yeah,
9: I don't need to know anything about the issue. If it's like, if you don't do it my way.
10: Yeah.
9: And what's funny is if you're in that racket, you know, I played this clip on Fox News Saturday night where Bernie Sanders was like, AI is going to kill us all.
10: Yeah.
9: I'm like, first of all, nobody wants technology advice from the guy whose VCR is flashing 12 o'clock. But I was like, you know, I can go back and show you a 2-year-old clip of him being like, climate change is going to, you know, there's so many, it's going to kill. That's the racket.
10: Yeah.
9: But you're actually trying to help us live by just making us eat healthier.
10: Exactly right.
9: But I love that at a corporate level, Steak and Shake got on board with this.
10: Yeah.
9: That's cool.
10: Yeah.
9: Let me ask you this. Knowing that to be the case, is the general consensus, because everyone I know eats Steak and Shake and thinks it's amazing.
10: Yeah.
9: Is the general consensus, the reaction to this has been positive from a non-health standpoint?
10: Yeah. So we're the fastest growing QSR in the country. So this quarter alone, we're up 16% for our same store sales. In our industry, if you're up 3%, that's
9: it's
10: a monster year. It's funny how like people have tied this to Trump now.
9: Yeah,
10: it's
9: like,
10: you know, you're seeing articles on the backs of MAGA and like we embrace, you know, President Trump and patriotism, but this is, it's like we're just trying to like make our food queen. This shouldn't be a political issue.
9: No, it shouldn't matter because there's certain things, I always say this. It's called a human point.
10: Yeah.
9: It is a human point to make the food cleaner.
10: Yeah.
9: Because you want to know the thing about the food? It doesn't know who you vote for in the midterms. It has no idea.
10: Same with your belly fat.
9: Thank you.
10: Yeah.
9: Talking to Michael Bowes, Steak and Shake Chief Maha Officer. But let me ask you this then, seeing as you're a Maha Officer.
10: Yeah.
9: Okay, I look around the Maha movement. I see people doing pull-ups in airports. Are you the guy in the jeans pulling an RFK Jr. doing one-arm push-ups in the airport?
10: You know, this was my former boss.
9: Yes, okay.
10: And he made me feel really insecure about my fitness.
9: Yeah.
10: You know, I'm 38, feel like I'm healthy. I can do like maybe 12 pull-ups on a good day.
9: Okay.
10: This guy pulls out like 21 in an airport in a suit.
9: Yeah.
10: So like my main Maha message is like, if I look at like that at 71 years old, like, I'm good.
9: Yeah. All right, I agree, 1,000%. But do you deduct points for working out in jeans? Because we've all been to the gym and seen a guy on the treadmill in like a pair of dress shoes. And you're like, no, this is not. You're not supposed to do that.
10: Yeah.
9: There is something, I guess, about being in the shape that Bobby Kennedy is in that allows you to just, you have dominion over whatever the heck you want to wear. You're the guy in shape.
10: Yeah, I think he's just like, it's almost like a joke to everyone. It's like, not only am I doing this at 71 years old, I'm going to do it while wearing jeans.
9: I love that. Let me ask you this. Are you, having him as your former boss, were you one of those guys carrying around sauerkraut everywhere that went?
10: No, I did not do the sauerkraut. Now, I'm a big like carnivore guy. I eat ground beef pretty regularly. Love but no, I was not carrying around the sauerkraut. I know the guy who does. I wasn't him.
9: But I love that. Like, okay. So if you're the president, you have a guy who carries the nuclear football.
10: Yeah, yeah.
9: If you're Bobby Kennedy, you have a guy who carries the nuclear sauerkraut. Is that how it works?
10: And this isn't like off-the-shelf sauerkraut. I think he's getting from like some secret Amish farm. And
9: really?
10: It's pretty legit.
9: I love this.
10: Yeah, yeah.
9: The idea that we could make a Narcos reboot about people importing sauerkraut. I love this. One of my favorite conversations ever. So let me ask you this. There's a conversation that has been started about our health and about, you know, the cleanliness or non-cleanliness of the food we've been eating all these years.
10: Yeah.
9: And as someone in my position who has no appreciation for, you know, the extremes of this, I read things about red dye and everything and realize we could be doing better.
10: Yeah.
9: How much of the guidance that we've been following in the last 50 years was aimed at improving health and how much was aimed at appeasing the market or, you know, whoever the heck was influencing the decision making?
10: Yeah. So what, I was a private sector guy. I never thought in a million years I'd work in D.C. So when I came in, I had a interest in nutrition and worked on the dietary guidelines. I thought ignorantly that the dietary guidelines were just people trying to write what's best for health.
9: Uh-huh.
10: What I came to find out was, you know, the career officials like, well, cows fart. You don't want to recommend red meat. And, you know, it's just all these like social issues that came into it, of like affordability all these issues. And essentially it's like baseline. Their model, the Democratic side, was poor people can't afford beef. So let's just recommend bread and say it's healthy, which is crazy.
9: No!
10: Yeah. Yeah.
9: Oh, you're killing me, man.
10: I know, it's crazy.
9: Talking to Michael Bose, Steak and Shake Chief Maha Officer. So in theory, right, because when you hear that there's a social justice component to something, again, back to what we were saying earlier about how it's a human point. The food doesn't know who you voted
10: for. Yeah.
9: Okay. If your price point at the grocery store keeps you rooted in Funyuns, okay, but the Funyuns still don't get eaten like, well, because you're in this tax bracket, I'll treat you okay.
10: Yeah.
9: So that's why I think this is so crazy.
10: Well, and then people took that advice. I remember my parents getting like, I can't believe it's not butter and thinking out there. Yeah, I mean, it's like, it's just wild. And what we point to is like, we've been eating, you know, my grandparents ate burgers and fries and they were, you know, there's no obesity and, you know, something happened when all these chemicals came in and the ultimate gaslighting of like, well, it's not all the stuff that we introduced in the 90s where the obesity exploded.
9: Couldn't possibly be.
10: Yeah, not that.
9: So it's all right. Help me out here. Because I once went, you know, I got obsessed probably late 90s, like post high school.
10: Yeah.
9: And I don't mean to, you know, pistol whip you with my academic prosperity, but I did go to community college.
10: Okay.
9: And I went on like the fat-free diet where I was just eating fat-free foods.
10: Yeah.
9: But I was gaining weight.
10: Yeah. Probably felt horrible too.
9: Yeah, it was terrible.
10: Yeah, yeah.
9: Because it was just mimicking naturally occurring fat.
10: Yeah.
9: And some of that fat was probably good for me, but not the fat-free pretend stuff.
10: Yeah. No, and cholesterol, you actually need it for testosterone, which is... Mm. You know, my opinion is like the healthiest hormone that men can have. And it wrecked our systems. I think the body recognizes what is like pure, natural, and that's how it knows what to digest.
9: How about Donald Trump once said, I've never seen anybody skinny drinking Diet Coke.
10: Yeah.
9: It's only funny to me because he drinks a lot of Diet Coke anyway.
10: He's an anomaly. I don't know what.
9: It is a weird thing because he likes, you know, his fast food. He keeps odd hours.
10: He'll call me at all hours of the night.
9: Everyone says that. They're like at 2 a.m, 5 a.m. That's why it's always funny because they were talking about like, you know, we need a new White House press secretary because Caroline Leavitt left. And she's a great friend of the show. Shout out to Caroline. She's probably listening right now. I mean, she probably makes the babies listen. She wants to grow up the right way. And, you know, they're talking about who's the press secretary going to be. I'm like, he is the press secretary.
10: Yeah.
9: That's the thing. That's probably, in all honesty, why she had to leave.
10: Yeah.
9: Okay. She has kids. She's going to wake up at 2 a.m. without him calling.
10: Yeah.
9: And he keeps calling. But again, are there people You know, I've heard the term like super agers, but what it really speaks to is I bet you, based on our own genetic compositions and hereditary things, that some of us are just apt to behave certain ways better than others.
10: Yeah, no, and actually there's a gene that allows people to operate better off little sleep, and there's no doubt in my mind that Donald Trump has that.
9: That is amazing.
10: Yeah.
9: Two most fascinating sets of genes, Trump's and RFK's workout attire.
10: Yeah.
9: There we are. We're talking to Michael Bowe. So give me one more since I have you here. We also seem to have transitioned out of the body positivity movement, which I do believe is a good thing,
10: yeah,
9: because you were championing a lifestyle that was actually, you know, putting people in great harm's way when,
10: yeah,
9: it comes to health complications.
10: Yeah.
9: Now we're going the other way, where a lot of things, GLP-1s, peptides have jumped in and stuff like that. I don't take anything, as you can see. I mean, they're chasing me with a needle in the wardrobe department right now. But I'm out here just doing it my own way.
10: Yeah.
9: In your opinion, as someone who's sitting here explaining how we didn't know enough about what was going into our foods,
10: yeah,
9: is it possible that we don't know enough about what's going into our drugs right now? I don't have the answer, and I don't want you to get jumped by a lobbyist outside the place, but is it possible? I don't know the answer.
10: Yeah, I mean, look, there's a lot of misinformation on the peptide side,
9: yeah,
10: and that's more so like Biden really screwed up the regulatory path to allow China to like infiltrate our market with research only peptides. But the most interesting piece to me on the body positivity movement, if everyone wants to know like how much big pharma controls our media, the body positivity ended with the GLP-1s.
9: Yeah.
10: And it's like, oh, all of a sudden like Victoria's Secret's back and like, oh, it's good to be skinny. So
9: yeah,
10: that was like my light bulb moment of how much they control.
9: Yeah. Cause you see it in motion.
10: Yeah.
9: And you go, oh, I get it now. Because there was a time there where I had a shot at being a Victoria's Secret model. Now I can't even go back to looking at the calendar because it's not coming, the,
10: yeah,
9: catalog. It's not right. But all of this stuff like really opens our eyes. Is there a place I can send them to read more? Is there some place I should send them? You're on Twitter. If you just go at Steak and Shake.
10: Yeah, Steak and Shake. Our Steak and Shake X account is pretty fascinating.
9: And
10: I think just overall, like realfood.gov, Joe Gebbia actually designed that.
9: Yes.
10: And so, yeah, there's a lot of great resources on the government too.
9: Yeah, give me a second on that because they just combined 29,000,
10: yeah,
9: websites into one AmericaGotGovernment. That's crazy to me.
10: Yeah, absolutely.
9: But that's where we are in technological advances right now.
10: Yeah.
9: That blows my mind.
10: Yeah.
9: Because I was in the infancy stages of computing.
10: Yeah.
9: Like, you know, like I grew up playing the OG video games.
10: Yeah.
9: The graphics,
10: Doom and
9: yeah,
10: all
9: yeah.
10: Yeah, yeah.
9: We didn't have these graphics.
10: Yeah.
9: Like now you're playing Madden and you're setting hot dog prices.
10: Yeah.
9: It's actually almost too involved.
10: Yeah.
9: But I bring us to this point because one of the places where our two worlds collide, okay,
10: yeah,
9: you're trying to create healthier ingredients and we love that. Okay, and we do have, I think a lot of people would argue, maybe the fattest country in the world.
10: Yeah.
9: But my former colleague, Pete Hegseth, who runs, you know, the,
10: yeah,
9: Department of War, has been pretty open about the fact that the future of war, in a lot of ways, is going to be drone technology.
10: Yeah.
9: Which means all of those fat little kids like me, who spend 20 hours a day playing video games,
10: yeah,
9: might actually be what wins the next war.
10: Yeah.
9: So maybe you got to put the bad stuff back in the Steak and Shake.
10: Yeah, I got two young kids, and a study came out that screwed me. It actually showed like people that play video games had a higher IQ, and like they've shown that like surgeons with robotics are better at it if they,
9: yeah,
10: play video games.
9: I mean,
10: so
9: now to be clear, that's research was funded by the University of Grand Theft Auto.
10: But,
9: no, I'm not kidding, but you're probably right.
10: Yeah, it could have been, but
9: that,
10: yeah,
9: it is fascinating stuff. Seriously, thanks for giving us a minute on this. I love all of it, but I'm still not taking your advice to go on a diet. I'm kidding. Thanks, Michael.
10: Thanks for having
9: my
10: me.
9: My man.
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9: There it is, bottom of the ninth on Fox Across America with Jimmy Fallon doing the damn thing on a Thursday. Tomorrow, you got a double Danny. Daniel Turner coming by. Danny Polishuk going to be here. We will, of course, it's Friday. If you've been listening to our show on Fridays, God love you, because we take it right off the rails. This dates back to when this show started, March 9th of 2020. I used to have my wife and kid on every Friday. Jenny would come on, do like an hour. Lincoln would come on and talk. He was like, I don't know, Lincoln is 17 right now, so he was 10 years old. And come to an hour of talk, right? It's a lot of fun. And, you know, just trying to give you a real experience. That's the thing, man. I got to meet a lot of you people on the road. And you know what you, oh, it's the worst. The thing that really breaks my heart. You know how they say, like, don't meet your heroes. Okay, I'm obviously not your hero unless you're copying my sandwich order when I eat a hero. That I understand. Okay, but the point is, I hate, you know, reading that someone, oh, is completely different in person than they are on TV and blah, blah, blah. Like, I read about Johnny Carson a lot. Like, Johnny Carson was very aloof and he didn't want to talk to you. It was nothing like the guy. He was socially shy. We had Mark Malkoff on, who is the preeminent authority on Johnny Carson. But the truth is, Johnny Carson in public is a lot like guys at Jerry Seinfeld's level. They're so used to people like handing them a script or pitching them a business deal because they know they're well off that they just get the hell out of there as quickly as they can. It's not a true representation of who they are. It's more of a defense mechanism because of what they've become, you know? And the one thing you'll notice about me, everybody who meets me says the same thing, and it's my favorite thing in the world, is they're like, oh, I really feel like I know you when I listen to you every day. And then I meet you and you're like exactly the same. And I'm like, because I am. You cannot fake this level of mediocrity. And because I am a touring comedian, we'll be in Richmond, Virginia at the Dominion Energy Center this Saturday night. Next week, we're down at the Capitol Theater in Clearwater. That's a big damn deal. Two sold out shows. You got like literally like less than 10 tickets to buy. Following week, Colorado Springs, Colorado, Pikes Peak Event Center. That matters. And then October 24th, out in Santa Rosa, California, the Luther Burbank Center for the Performing Arts, which is way too classy for my act, let's be honest. You can go to any of those shows. You can get tickets, foxcrossamerica.com. And anywhere else you want to see me, Grand Junction, Indianapolis, Oklahoma City, Concord, New Hampshire. They've all been selling out. It turns out I had a really brilliant idea by naming my tour Taylor Swift Live.
10: You are so dumb. You are really dumb. For real.
9: It's not true. But we're having a great time on the road. And one of the reasons we're having a great time is everybody that populates this show. You maniacs who call in, people who watch me on the weekends, and the people, of course, who humor Friday episodes where I just bring on my friends and my family and steer it off the rails. The reason I'm doing that is it's almost like a Radio Regents exam. We're sort of reacting to the news of the day, but we're mostly trying to make sense of what just happened. And what I came to realize when I launched this show is that the people that are campaigning for our attention, meaning the politicians, a lot of the news networks, they're all kind of circus clowns. Like, I used to think, for real, like, oh, Congress people, they must be really smart and super educated. I know, but I had no idea. Okay, now I'm sitting here. I'm watching all these dopey AOC clips with the free college. AOC is now against the Cornell rape story, which is absurd on its face. If you read any of the documentation, but it's quickly becoming a Brett Kavanaugh situation where each side is taking a position. The facts of the case are oblivious. Everybody's dealing in absolute certainty. Okay, like if you think of it, you know, Brett Kavanaugh, they wanted to deny him a seat on the Supreme Court, despite the fact that his accuser didn't know where it happened or when it happened because it was 35 years ago. We didn't know whose house it was. We had no corroborating evidence. We didn't have a single witness who was willing to go on record. And we had never heard this story until he was at the precipice of being confirmed to the Supreme Court. And Christine Blasey Ford, the woman accusing him, just so happened to be a woman who trained people on how to beat lie detector tests.
11: What in the wide, wide world of sports is going on here?
9: But people dug in their heels and they were like, nope, he did it. Screw you. And we're doing that again in Cornell, despite the preponderance of evidence, which is why I think the world is ridiculous. And we will be back to mock the whole frickin' thing again tomorrow.
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0: I'm Dave Packer. Tonight, New York Governor Kathy Hochul appointed a special prosecutor to oversee the investigation into the Cornell gang rape accusations. Hochul says that she's lost faith in the local district attorney's ability to handle the case. This is Cornell students demand the school answer questions on how it handled the initial report from Jane Doe. Freshman Alexandra Poggio.
1: Over the past week or so, there's just been this really big shift of there is a lot of anxiety. There's a little bit of fear that's also coming up, but I think there's also a lot of disillusion and disappointment in the administration.
0: Attorneys for Krista Pike are asking for her death sentence to be commuted in the wake of her botched execution last night in Tennessee. She's said to be in critical condition at a hospital. The family of Renee Good, the woman shot and killed by an ICE agent in Minneapolis back in January, have filed two separate lawsuits against the federal government. Becca Good, who is Renee's partner, said at a press conference announcing the suit that Renee was the love of her life.
2: The whole world had to watch as our entire universe was destroyed. As the sunshine was my amazing Renee was robbed from us, from her children, and from her community that loved her.
0: Meanwhile, ICE officers have been ordered not to engage in high-speed car chases and to make vehicle stops only if they've completed specific training under new internal guidance issued after several drivers were shot. In Las Vegas tonight.
3: It was 9 years ago that shots first rang out at the south end of the Strip. That night changed our city forever.
0: Mayor Shelley Berkley at a vigil marking those who died on this date, the Route 91 Harvest Festival mass shooting. A gunman opened fire from the window of a hotel, killing 58 people at the music festival and wounding hundreds of others. Two others died from their injuries in the years following. 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
15: I'm Channel 9 Chief Meteorologist Tom Terry. Scattered downpours have been moving north from South Florida all afternoon long, so keep that in mind as you're heading out and around today. We'll still see rain through around just past sunset tonight, and scattered downpours Friday, mainly in the mid to late afternoon. Our rain chance 50%. From Channel 9, I'm Chief Meteorologist Tom Terry.
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21: All right, let's do it. The Markley, Van Camp, and Robbins Show. Jamie Markley, David Van Camp, Scott Robbins off today. Is this like a mental health day or something like that?
22: And on the ground. This should do it. Got him! The Padres just really dominated the Cubs in these two games to sweep this wild card series and advance to play the Brewers.
21: Gosh dang it! Scott will be okay. He's going to be back tomorrow.
23: No, he's actually going to come back as an award-winning talk radio host.
21: This is true. That's why he's really off today. He's winning a big award.
23: Yes,
21: more
23: he
21: on
23: is.
21: That a little bit later. And, oh, I can't spoil anything. It'll be fun.
23: Okay.
21: I'll just leave it at that. Okay, let's start with, what could have been a different kind of 9/11 yesterday.
23: Well, yeah, it could have been. Israeli Prime Minister Benjamin Netanyahu, he was on Fox and Friends this morning to talk about the attempted hijacking of that flight heading into Tel Aviv. The co-pilot, if you missed it somehow, attacked the captain and tried to crash the plane, but was subdued by passengers and crew. Don't know if he was just going to try to take the plane down. It does seem like if you are a pilot who's worked for this airline for like 9 months or whatever,
21: yeah,
23: you were prepared to fly that into something.
21: Exactly.
23: That's the assumption, at least right now. Mm-hmm. So here is what Netanyahu said. Apparently there's been some interrogation, which I can't imagine would be a very fun process, because you got to deal with the Saudis and the Israelis. That's probably a rough interrogation room.
21: Better believe it. Yes.
24: First, we know that he underwent Islamist radical indoctrination. That appears to be something we're gathering from the information, his personal information. We also know that after he was subdued, you know, that this guy was the Israeli plumber, this hero who, you know, broke into the cockpit and he yanks him away from the instruments. He wasn't sitting in the pilot seat. He was not in his seat or the captain's seat. He was in the center trying to jam the instruments. So he yanks him away and they subdue him. They subdued him, by the way, just to understand this. They had to tie his hands. So they used the cord of the earphones in the cockpit. I mean, talk wow. about improvisation. Then they finally got these plastic, whatever you call it, you know, the cuffs that they have.
21: Ties.
24: But then he's lying there now. He's
21: I like the way he comes in there, ties.
23: Yeah.
21: He's helping.
23: Brian Kilmeade. He's like, hey, look, English isn't his first language,
21: sure.
23: right? So zip ties.
21: There you go. The fact that the headphone wire held.
23: Right.
21: Is also something. It's wild. And you also heard it was a chokehold he put the guy
23: yeah.
21: in. And it drug him out of there. It's
24: but,
21: crazy.
24: And then he's lying there now. He's this attacker. And he calls out to the air crew, kill me, all right? So it's clear he was suicidal. That's not a question. It was clear he was going to down that plane. Oh, it's not clear, but it looks very likely that he was going to down the plane and with all the passengers in there. And if you couple that with the what I just told you about the Islamist tendencies, that radicalization that are found in his background, I think that's That'll give us a pretty good clue. But again, I don't make final conclusions yet, but that's the indications we have now.
1: Yeah, it is a different way of looking at what a lot of people think of as suicidal.
23: Mm-hmm.
1: I would imagine most people think of it as they just want their life to end.
23: Right. They're depressed and they don't see a way out. They're crushed by the weight of the world or whatever's going on in their lives. Yeah.
1: Exactly. This is a different kind of suicide.
23: Oh, no. This is
1: where you're going to be rewarded.
23: Yeah. This is suicide for God. This is sacrificing yourself for God.
1: Yes. Which is what so many people just cannot come to terms with. They can't even imagine it. But that's one of the reasons why when you look at Iran's leadership, you're like, none of the things they do make sense. Well, they're operating on a different level.
23: Right.
1: I'm not saying that's a better level for those that will take random words. Well, you're saying it's better? Of course not.
23: Right.
1: No, it's insane to me.
23: Well, martyrdom hits differently in Islam for sure because, Christian martyrs, it's like, well, they died because they wouldn't renounce their faith or they were trying to preach the gospel.
1: Yes.
23: Islamic martyrs, well, they go and blow people up.
1: Yep. They go jihadi. So, yeah, that is wild. The other big story out there is this botched execution in Tennessee.
23: Dude, this is crazy.
1: Oh, my goodness.
23: So, Krista Gayle Pike, she was set to be put to death in Tennessee, made a lot of news because they're saying the first female to be put to death in Tennessee in 200 years.
1: Yes, glass ceiling.
23: She tortured and murdered a classmate in 1995.
1: Oh, and terribly.
23: Yes, kept a piece of her skull as a trophy. However, the lethal injection attempt failed twice, and she wound up being taken to the hospital. I mean, this lady is like gasping for the better part of an hour in the execution chamber because, look, I am not anti-death penalty at all.
1: Right.
23: But, man, the lethal injection thing is like trying to medicalize an act of violence. It's trying to make people feel better or say that's more humane or something. It's not, man. Between the boycotts on the part of the pharmaceutical companies that make it so difficult to get these drugs. I mean, don't get me wrong. A lot of these pharma companies will send it to, countries who want to execute depressed people.
1: Oh, yeah.
23: Like Canada or whatever. Yes. But yeah, when it comes to putting down murderers and monsters, no, we won't do that. So that's one of the issues that lethal injection states have faced. And it does have the highest failure rate of all execution methods.
1: Well, her legal team requested that an all-female lethal injection team or be killed by firing squad or hanging.
23: Yeah.
1: Oh, no, we'll do the injection. And it fails.
23: Yes.
1: Oh, my goodness.
23: And this lady, like we were talking about before the show, I'm not going to, lose any sleep over her feeling pain because of what she did. But at the same time, that is torture. That's not execution.
1: Well, no. I mean, what it does is bring on the very thing they don't want to have happen.
23: Yeah.
1: Which is wild. So this is one of the witnesses?
23: A few of the reporters who were there to cover the event, yeah.
1: Okay, all right.
16: Krista Pike was still breathing. They did two separate rounds of pentobarbital, which I've never seen before. The protocol does say that they should do a second round if the person is still alive. Basically, all I have to say is they went through two rounds and she was still breathing at the end. It was very ragged. She lifted her head up and was looking around at one point.
18: We have a lot of questions, and the Department of Correction has a lot of answers that it needs to provide to the public about what happened here. Why was it that by the time the blinds went down for the second time at 8:05, she was still breathing, and her breathing at points was very rhythmic. Now, at times it appeared labored. She was snoring at times, but she was still breathing.
16: Nothing about today was normal, typical at all.
1: Yeah.
23: No.
1: There was another report. This was from Steve Harrigan on Fox. I don't know if you heard this part or
19: Nashville,
1: not.
19: Nashville, Krista Pike was supposed to be killed, the first woman to be executed in Tennessee in more than 200 years. She was given initially a lethal dose of pentobarbital. The curtains were drawn, and she was heard to say her arm was burning. It felt like her arm was going to burst. They gave her a second dose.
1: Wow. Yeah.
23: Yeah.
1: That's not the first botched execution in Tennessee.
23: No, in recent memory, the doctor that was
1: earlier this year,
23: yeah, couldn't find a vein in one of them. And that protocol is you can't find a vein, then it's not, you know, whatever, quote unquote, humane execution, which does sort of seem like an oxymoron.
1: I know. Yeah.
23: But I understand what they mean by it. But yeah. And it's just, it's bonkers that this happens so often with this execution method.
1: Well, dude, this is like execution by cartel.
23: Yes.
1: So yeah, we're going to torture him first and then we're going to kill him. Oh my gosh.
23: Yeah, bullet right to the head, man.
1: I know. It's
23: 55 grains of justice, okay?
1: But it's more violent than just giving someone a shot.
23: It's all violence. Death is violence.
1: Of course.
23: And you know, I mentioned this before. The guy, and I can't remember his name now, the guy who shot Larry Flint, he also was a serial killer trying to start a race war. He was put to death in 2013, and I was still in Missouri at that time, and he was being held in southern or southeast Missouri. And I had been talking to a reporter who had covered many of these things, many executions in his career. And the line that he gave me always stuck with me about lethal injection, which is what he said. It was lethal injection is a mercy only to the executioner. Basically,
1: wow, that's true.
23: Sanitizes it. And I don't know if he came up with that originally, but that stuck with me because it sort of sanitizes it for everybody else to try to cover up for what it actually is, which is the death penalty. And I'm not against the death penalty at all.
1: Oh.
23: But let's acknowledge that it's a violent process and not put people through this.
1: Oh, if I was sitting there and they're saying, how do you want to go? It would be firing squad.
23: Absolutely.
1: And you're just done. I don't know. I don't know if they could botch that. Well, just miss. Got your shoulder.
23: Right. Look, keep trying.
1: Keep go.
23: I know you've got that 30-round mag. Come on.
1: Meanwhile, speaking of violence, if you're heading up the Secretary of War, Pete Hegseth, you're going to be talking somewhat about violence and having people ready to defend the country.
23: Mm-hmm.
1: Oh, my gosh. Did he rub so many people wrong yesterday? Talking about this, we're done with being woke.
23: Yeah.
1: This was his State of the Force address at the Marine Corps base, Quantico, in Virginia.
23: Mm-hmm.
1: And we'll get into some of the things that he's talking about doing as far as overhauling the military and how we have to be ready when it comes to technology and so many different things. We can get into it later. But what's getting a lot of attention is something he's brought up before, but put it this way.
0: Recruiting for every branch has been record-setting ever since President Trump won in November of 2024. Army, Navy, Marine Corps, Air Force, Space Force, National Guard, Reserves, pilots, Special Forces, all setting decades-long recruiting records. You see, Americans want to serve when they are led by strong patriots, not by weak weirdos. We are no longer the woke department.
1: Uh-oh.
0: Or the weak department. Simple translation of that. No fatties, no trannies, no beardos, no weirdos, no wimps, no radicals. Just warriors.
1: Uh-oh! And the freak out was on.
23: Right. Oh, yeah, I know. And I would just say, for, you know, civilians who are offended by that, guess what? It's not for us.
1: Exactly.
23: That was a speech for the troops. And I just know enlisted men, at least a few that I've heard from, they love that stuff. They eat that stuff up.
1: Yeah. And some that have been in for a while are like, finally.
23: Yeah.
1: Just as a preview, though, is people not happy.
2: Go now to Secretary Hegseth shaking up military leadership. The war with Iran, now in its eighth month. Let's bring in our Chief Global Affairs anchor, Martha Raddatz, with the very latest reaction this morning. Good morning, Martha.
1: Martha Raddatz is not happy with this speech. Divisive. It's very bad.
23: Well,
1: I know.
23: Divisive for whom?
1: Exactly. For the people that are getting saying, hey, we're not doing this anymore. Yes. And there's something else. You have a clip, and this is out of California.
23: Yeah.
1: Javier Becerra is we known as Baccaria.
23: Yeah.
1: So he asked why someone called him a female dog donkey?
23: Yes.
1: Whoa.
23: Dude, it's one of my favorite pieces of audio all day.
1: We got to get to that quickly. I can't wait to hear it. Yeah, there's some fun clips to play today. There's no doubt about it. And the five stories we're watching.

0: 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And you don't have to figure this out all on your own.
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5: October is Breast Cancer Awareness Month. The World Health Organization says in 2024, over 2 million women worldwide were diagnosed with breast cancer and over 690,000 died from the disease. WhatsApp is adding parental controls so adults can keep track of what their kids are saying. Parents can also control how teens use channels and who can see their status. Meta is also adding a PIN so teens can't make changes without their parents. Fewer Americans than predicted found themselves filing for first-time unemployment benefits last week. The Labor Department says it received 197,000 initial requests in the week ending September 26. That's a drop of about 1,000 from the previous week's upwardly revised total and just under the 200,000 most analysts had been expecting.
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6: 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And depend on Ed Torrance for Orlando's most frequent traffic reports.
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1: Says that they foiled a plan to attack the Texas State Capitol in Austin. 40-year-old Benny Caldera Jr. was arrested in the San Antonio suburb of Converse, Texas. He was angry at AIPAC, apparently, and wanted to exterminate people.
2: Oh.
1: Yeah. Number four, New York City's First Lady is currently at an Islamic retreat run by a group that has called for abolishing Israel and prayed to Allah to cleanse Palestine of its Jewish oppressors.
2: Jeez.
1: All right. Number three, Krista Gayle Pike was set to be put to death in Tennessee for the torture and murder of a classmate in 1995. However, last night, the lethal injection attempt failed twice, and she wound up being taken to the hospital.
2: That can't happen.
1: No, it can't. And it I think the failure rate is something like 7.5%. That's too high.
2: That's agree.
1: Way too high for execution. It should be one and done.
2: And it seems like in Tennessee, that goes up to about 65%.
1: Yeah, I'm over here going, man, people are dying of accidental overdoses every day. Just get some fentanyl.
2: Kidding.
1: Like, what? Why are we measuring out doses for lethal injections? Just shoot them up.
2: You know, you made the point earlier off air. Canada does this multiple times a day.
1: I know.
2: They're like, what, you people?
1: Don't
2: you know what you're doing?
1: New trade agreement, all right? We will take Canadian lumber in exchange for them sending some of their kill doctors to Tennessee. All right?
2: No kidding.
1: We'll do that. Number two, Middle East crude exports have rebounded to 98% of pre-war levels, reaching roughly 17.5 million barrels per day. And number one, Israeli Prime Minister Benjamin Netanyahu says the co-pilot who tried to hijack an airplane on its way to Tel Aviv had undergone radical Islamist training.
2: Really? Yeah. Big shocker there. Okay, you mentioned you had this clip. It's one of your favorite clips of the day.
1: It is.
2: Out of California.
1: Yeah.
2: I'll let you set it up.
1: Well, CNN had a debate for the California gubernatorial candidates. Democrat Javier Becerra, or Baccaria. I always almost call him Baccaria, just because it's been branded by Joe Biden.
3: Yeah. Javier Baccaria.
1: That's when he was introducing him.
2: Yes.
1: As the nominee for Health and Human Services Secretary. Anyway, versus Republican Steve Hilton. And this was a fun moment when they were just talking about getting things done for the people.
2: Okay.
3: Well, you've never created a job. You've never actually had to make any money of your own. All you've ever done is spent other people's money in every government job you've had. According to your Democrat colleagues, the ones who worked with you, like Susan Rice, who worked with you side by side when you were in the Biden cabinet, she described you as an idiot. She called you bitch ass.
2: Whoa.
3: Why did Susan Rice, a respected political leader, call you an idiot?
4: First, let me correct the record. I have helped create millions of jobs during my service as a member of Congress in preserving the protections for the state of California when I was Attorney General, when Trump was attacking us, and as Secretary of Health and Human Services, I expanded health care to more Americans, which required more doctors, more hospitals. So unlike what you just said, Steve, the facts show that I've helped create jobs. But to your point, since when do I have to respond to politicians? I'm running for governor of California. I'm looking for the vote of California voters, not some politician in Washington, D.C.
1: By the way, I'll only say this once just so that I get the URL right, but bitchassbecerra.com is a thing now, launched by the Steve Hilton campaign.
2: So you don't deny being called an idiot or a bitch-ass. That much is clear. It just doesn't matter. Just another politician.
1: Right.
2: Got it. That worked close beside you. Man, that's a pretty good attack. There's another clip from that debate we got to get to, and around to what's your story straight ahead right here.

0: ABC News, I'm Dave Packer. New York Governor Kathy Hochul appointed a special prosecutor to oversee the investigation into the Cornell gang rape accusations. Hochul says she's lost faith in the local district attorney's ability to handle the case. Attorneys for Krista Pike are asking for her death sentence to be commuted in the wake of her botched execution last night in Tennessee. She's said to be in critical condition at a hospital. In Las Vegas tonight.
1: It was 9 years ago that shots first rang out at the south end of the strip. That night changed our city forever.
0: Mayor Shelley Berkeley at a vigil marking the date that many died in the Route 91 Harvest Festival mass shooting. The gunman opened fire from the window of a hotel, killing 58 people as the music festival went on and wounding hundreds of others. Two others died from their injuries in the years following.
2: My name is Whitney Allen, and I'm a widow. 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
7: 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Scattered downpours have been moving north from South Florida all afternoon long, so keep that in mind as you're heading out and around today. We'll still see rain through around just past sunset tonight, and scattered downpours Friday, mainly in the mid to late afternoon. Our rain chance 50%. From Channel 9, I'm Chief Meteorologist Tom Terry.
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0: The Markley Van Camp and Robbins Show. Jeremy Markley, David Van Camp. Scott Robbins off today, getting a big award, and we'll be talking about that later. Okay. Well, we just had that clip from this debate in California for governor.
1: Oh, yeah.
0: Javier Baqueria Becerra. Steve Hilton. And, yeah, that was something,
2: she called you bitch ass. Why did Susan Rice, a respected political leader, call you an idiot?
0: And chess. Not a great answer to that question, really.
1: No. Why are we talking about some politician? Some politician?
0: There's someone that worked close to you that said this, that's on your team.
1: Susan Rice is a celebrity in Democrat political circles.
0: No question about it.
1: Yeah.
0: But there was another point that got brought up.
1: Oh, yeah. Well, during a section on immigration, Becerra called ICE mercenaries, and then Hilton came back with Becerra's record as HHS secretary during the Biden administration. You know all those missing kids?
0: Oh, yeah. How about that?
2: I cannot believe that you're standing there trying to make these arguments when you were HHS secretary. You were responsible for 479,000 unaccompanied migrant children. And for their welfare, in camps that you ran. You sent them because you dismantled the vetting that should have made sure that they were with a safe, protective family or sponsor. You sent thousands of young children directly into the clutches of child sex and labor traffickers. Hundreds of thousands of children that you were responsible for are still missing today. 100,000 of them are under 10 years old. So I cannot believe that you haven't apologized, that you have any kind of sense of shame or responsibility for what you did to those children, and you stand here lecturing people about immigration when you treated these most vulnerable children, unaccompanied children,
3: Steve,
2: in this way?
3: Those retread Trump talking points.
2: It was the New York Times.
3: That Trump,
2: and they won a Pulitzer Prize for
3: 24.
0: Yeah. Retread talking points.
1: Right.
0: Those are facts, man.
1: Well, yeah, it was, well, the Inspector General of HHS during the Biden administration that said, yeah, we can't account for, what was it, 350,000 kids?
0: Yeah.
1: We don't know where they're off to.
0: Nope.
1: And then we have the story about a couple of dudes who have been extradited back to the United States from Mexico who were running children across the border, and they were drugging them so that they so they couldn't give coherent answers about their family and let the adults who were trafficking them do the talking to Border Patrol.
0: Child trafficking was absolutely happening under that administration.
1: Of course it
0: and
1: was.
0: Under his watch. And it should be a story that 80% of Americans should know, but they don't. Because we don't have an honest media.
1: Well, and I think, you know, it's been said, and not just by Susan Rice, but there are quite a few people who have said, just working with Javier Becerra, he isn't very bright.
0: No, he's a dumb guy.
1: Yeah.
0: And lazy.
1: Yeah. And, yeah, doesn't take time to really do the job. He's a team player, though. That's all he'll do, really, is just do whatever he's told. And that's why he's been useful up until this point, and why the Democrats want him to be the governor of California. Is he'll do what he's told. But the other thing is, you have to be sociopathic to know what happened on your watch. Thousands of children being sent into either indentured servitude, essentially, or prostitution on your watch because of your inability to actually tell the truth of what was going on at the border. How do you not just slink away into a hole for the rest of your life? Knowing that.
0: These people have no shame, man. I mean, you're trying to crawl inside the thinking of someone like that. I don't know if they think, well, that's just the cost of doing business because these were the policies that we needed to enact for future power for this political party. Or exactly how their mind works in that. But it's disgusting.
1: Yeah.
0: And the thing is, he'll be governor.
1: Probably, yeah.
0: Yeah, that's the odds on, right?
1: Oh, yeah. Like prediction markets, take it for what it's worth, have him at like 95% probability.
0: Yeah. It's unbelievable. It really is. What was Trump talking about with a group of Hispanic people?
1: Yeah, an event with a Hispanic audience at the White House, and he was going to give them the first tour of what's going on with the ballroom and the underground or part of the underground complex. Apparently, he wanted them to watch their step because it's not quite done yet. And right. There was a hefty fall, and he had a little one-liner here.
0: All right.
4: So there's a tunnel going to what will be, I think, the greatest ballroom ever built. It's also a tremendous military complex with a drone port on top. It's quite the place. And you literally will be the first group ever to enter the premises. So be very careful. Don't fall over the edge because it's a long way down. And only a Hispanic could survive that fall. So I'm not overly worried.
0: So some people were horrified, but the crowd loved it.
1: The crowd loved it. And I don't know, man. I mean, at first I was like, I don't know what you're talking about. And then I'm like, well, I have seen dudes up on the roof, like part mountain goat hopping around there.
0: Yeah, and sometimes falling.
1: Yeah, and then they pop right back up.
0: Yeah, I remember the video earlier this year? Two guys actually fighting on the roof and both fell off.
1: Yeah.
0: And then popped right up. Like, man, that's like superhuman. It's incredible. Some of my best friends, man, are roofers.
1: Yeah.
0: Like, even they're like, yeah, that's pretty tough. I'm falling off some, but yeah, that's pretty crazy there, man. All right. It's that time. We do it a couple of times a day. Go around the table. It may not be the biggest story out there, but it caught your attention. You want to bring it in. David, today, what's your story?
1: Ben Rhodes, this is the former high-level Obama staffer. He was on the Talk Easy podcast. Rhodes, just to jog your memory, that sounds familiar. He was the dude who admitted that during the Obama administration, they took advantage of and lied to a bunch of young, dumb press that was in love with Obama, knowing that they could create the echo chamber and get the message out they wanted, which that's what every administration, excuse me, that's what every administration dreams of. They want it. So I don't fault him for saying that. It's more just how humiliating for all the journalists who were covering the Obama administration.
0: Well, usually you don't brag about it. That was the thing.
1: Right. Obama's like calling him up and he's just like, hey, low profile, bro.
0: Yeah, no kidding. Yeah. And that was over the whole Iran deal.
1: Yes.
0: Or is it they're going, what are we doing?
1: Yeah.
0: It makes no sense.
1: Well, he was asked if the Obama administration had anything to do with increased polarization in American politics.
0: Oh, okay. Go ahead.
5: I kind of reject the premise that what Obama represented and what Grant Park represented is somehow over and undone by what Trump did. Because that's not how this works. If you look at the fervency of MAGA, if you look at the extremism of Trump, and if you look at what about Obama kind of contributed to that, I truly believe in my bones that it wasn't like, I don't know, his response to the financial crisis or, you know,
0: whoa,
5: I don't know, the war in Libya. It was that he was black. I make no apologies, you know,
0: okay.
5: And I'm not suggesting you were saying this, but like, for working for a black man who became president. And if that's what broke the brains of enough people that they nominated Donald Trump, like, that's telling us to never try to change things.
0: Okay. First of all, if we can go back a second. When he mentions, I don't know if this is the part of the clip.
5: Look at the extremism of Trump.
0: What do you mean by that?
1: Right.
0: What he says, policy? What exactly are you getting at? But for that audience, it's just a given.
1: Right.
0: Because they've painted him as a racist forever.
1: Mm-hmm.
0: And white nationalist, all this other stuff. But then to say that people didn't like Obama simply because he was black.
1: Right.
0: Okay. I saw you mentioned you had that clip.
1: Yeah.
0: I hadn't even heard it yet. I'm like, hold on, wait a second. So for my story, David...
1: All right. Well,
0: I'll follow that up.
1: About that clip real quick.
0: Yeah.
1: I like the idea that everybody was hunky-dory with how Obama handled coming out of the financial crisis. Like, bailout stuff was a big deal.
0: Yes, it was.
1: People were mad about it.
0: Very much so. So I go back. I'm like, I remember reading about all this at the time. Right before Obama took office, right? 2009. His approval was at 76% with whites. It was over 90% with blacks. 76% approval. It was just because he was black.
1: Right.
0: Give me a break. So I go back and I find this piece from Pew Research, January 12th, 2010. So you'd been in office about a year, okay? And you look at the polling and everything at that time. Well, black Americans were more upbeat on so many different fronts, saying things are so much better for us now. Now, if you fast forward 6 years, that tune had changed a lot. Because a lot of what people thought was going to happen didn't happen.
1: Mm-hmm.
0: And his support among whites was incredibly strong. Check this. This is a part of the Pew piece, again, from 2010. Most see a black-white convergence on values and living standards. And what may be some of the most intriguing findings of this survey, most blacks join with most whites in saying that the two racial groups have grown more alike in the past decade, both in their standard of living and their core values. Mm-hmm. 7 in 10 whites and 6 in 10 blacks say that the values held by blacks and whites have become more similar in the past 10 years. Similarly, a majority of blacks and nearly 2/3 of whites say the standard of living gap between the two has narrowed in the past decade. Like, okay, this is all very interesting.
1: Mm-hmm.
0: Then the question, has the country done enough to give blacks equal rights with whites? This is where you see something different. At the time, whites said 54%, yeah, the country's made necessary changes. 36% said more changes are needed. With blacks, it was 13% that the country's done enough. But with Hispanics, 42% said, yes, the country has done the necessary changes. There was already a split there. Then blacks' view of why many blacks don't get ahead. Is it blacks mostly responsible or discrimination mostly responsible? In 2009, it was about 55% saying blacks mostly responsible. And it was under 40% that it was discrimination.
1: Hmm.
0: Where would that be today?
1: Yeah.
0: And by the way, it was also blacks saying blacks mostly responsible even in 2002. But if you've noticed, and you look at a number of different factors, say, over the last 50 years, mm-hmm. things are so much better than they used to be. But if you deal in race hustling, that grift can't ever end.
1: Yeah.
0: And what you're trying to do is manipulate people constantly for racial divide. And we've seen it more in the last 10 to 12 years than I can remember.
1: Yeah. Well, and the very vocal activist class and a complicit media, I think, have been part of that. And one of the things that I think really shifted things in a horrible way was the death of Michael Brown. Hands up, don't shoot. That lie.
0: Yes.
1: I mean, some people sort of point to Trayvon Martin. Michael Brown was like the real breaking point that gave a lot of the race hustlers so much of a platform.
0: Yes.
1: And they still to this day say he was murdered, when even Obama's own Justice Department found that that was a clean shoot.
0: Yes. And dude, it was years later when it had been debunked. They were still saying hands up, don't shoot, which was a load of baloney. So take that for what it's worth. I'm not surprised to hear Ben Rhodes saying what he's still saying. Okay. Much to get to. Oh, we've got AI involved in Nimrods of the News. You're going to like that one, and a news update in just a few.

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3: Major League Baseball is drawing bigger crowds for a fourth straight season, with nearly 72 million fans attending games this year. The league says average attendance was close to 30,000 per game. Forecasters are keeping a close eye on the southern Gulf of America for possible tropical development next week. Weather models suggest a system could begin to form between October 7th and 10th as a cold front stalls over the Gulf and western Caribbean. Even if a storm forms, forecasters believe it's more likely to be a disorganized rainmaker than a significant tropical storm. Pentagon Chief Pete Hegseth has confirmed deep cuts to the senior officer ranks. Hegseth made plans for a 20% reduction to the number of positions reserved for admirals and generals at the Pentagon during a State of the Force address Wednesday at the Quantico, Virginia Marine Corps base.
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8: The Markley, Van Camp, and Robin Show. 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
8: All right. News update. The one and only. David Van Camp.
9: All right. The law firm behind the big Cornell lawsuit is in some trouble now because they misidentified somebody, one of the accused.
8: Oh, boy.
9: This was in the Free Press. Stunning. They served papers to the mom of Matthew Engels, somebody who has been named as a defendant, accusing him of being part of a gang rape at Cornell in 2024. He got put into the official docket. Internet weirdos have been harassing him. But that Matthew Engels never went to Cornell. He's an active duty sergeant in the Marines. And there are people harassing him and his sister and his mom, posting his address, posting phone numbers.
8: Unbelievable.
9: This whole thing, the mob that's come out so quickly with all of this,
8: are you surprised?
9: I thought there would be a little bit more restraint. I will admit that.
8: Yeah, we need to get into that a little bit later. Yeah, you should have heard the open of Good Morning America today. It'll make you roll your eyes. All right, we got to get to Nimrods.
10: When the going gets tough.
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13: I love the poorly educated.
8: All right. Nimrods in the News. We go to California. Well, you got some thieves that stole two semi-trailers with a trucking company with NVIDIA's logo on it. 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
20: From ABC News, I'm Dave Packer. Attorneys for Krista Pike are asking for her death sentence to be commuted in the wake of her botched execution. The only woman on Tennessee's death row is said to be in critical condition at a hospital and recovering from Wednesday night's execution attempt. Randy Spivey with the Tennessee Office of the Post-Conviction Defender.
21: I don't want to get too far into her medical condition right now, but she has not spoken to anyone yet.
20: Witnesses to the execution said authorities appeared to administer two rounds of lethal pentobarbital, but that the convicted murderer appeared to still be breathing and moaning in pain an hour later. New York Governor Kathy Hochul said she issued an executive order to appoint Attorney General Letitia James as a special prosecutor for the alleged gang rape at a Cornell fraternity in 2024. Hochul says she lost faith in the investigation conducted by Cornell's police department and the local DA at an emotional public hearing at Cornell Wednesday night. Freshman Felix Reichman-Kernow.
22: I think, like, a lot of people are very angry at the administration, and I think it's also brought a lot of people together in organizing and, like, in solidarity. I think more people are, like, making sure they, like, report things that they see.
20: New details are still emerging from Wednesday's mid-air scare. Israeli officials say a co-pilot on a Fly Dubai flight stabbed the captain and tried to down the plane, but was thwarted when the captain fought back, opened the cockpit door, and was assisted by passengers. ABC's Tom Sophie Borage has more from Tel Aviv.
23: The urgent investigation into the co-pilot, who hasn't been publicly identified, Israel now saying the suspect is from Oman and was radicalized and suicidal. A senior Israeli official telling ABC News the attacker discussed killing Jews on social media, but didn't elaborate on those claims.
20: A U.S. official telling ABC News that an additional aircraft carrier and marine expeditionary unit are headed to the Middle East. You're listening to ABC News.
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6: I'm Channel 9 Chief Meteorologist Tom Terry. Scattered downpours have been moving north from South Florida all afternoon long. So keep that in mind as you're heading out and around today. We'll still see rain through around just past sunset tonight. And scattered downpours Friday, mainly in the mid to late afternoon. Our rain chance 50%. From Channel 9, I'm Chief Meteorologist Tom Terry.
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11: The Markley Van Camp and Robbins Show. Jamie Markley, David Van Camp, Scott Robbins out back tomorrow. He's getting a big award today. We'll have more on that a little bit later.
13: We are no longer the woke department or the weak department. Simple translation of that. No fatties, no trannies, no beardos, no weirdos, no wimps, no radicals. Just warriors.
11: Pete Hegseth, the yes. State of the Force address yesterday at the Marine Corps base in Quantico, Virginia. And it's rubbed some people wrong.
32: Well, too bad. Get over it.
11: I know. Well, he said a lot of good things in that speech that I know certainly rubbed people wrong. But I don't know how you argue it when he says, listen, it's not, we're colorblind. It's merit-based.
32: Yeah.
11: I think a lot of people want it that way. And when he says things like, what?
13: The ideological clowns are out. The patriotic cowboys are in.
11: America.
13: With testosterone testing on top. Diversity is not our strength. Unity is our strength.
11: I love that.
32: Yes.
11: So many people do.
32: Yes.
11: I mentioned it earlier, too, like on Good Morning America. Martha Raddatz was certainly not a fan of that.
32: Oh, really?
11: No, I'll just pick up part of
33: the admirals and generals already gone, many of them women, were the consequence of clinging to the woke department. He also said there would be no more, quote, fatties, beardos, weirdos, or wimps.
11: That just makes me laugh.
32: I'll
11: finish the report here.
33: War, which the secretary is overseeing, after early on declaring victory, is now in its eighth month. Hegseth accused the press of treason for the reporting on the war, calling them anti-American losers. But on Capitol Hill, he is facing growing criticism, including from Republicans, Kentucky Congressman Thomas Massey, moving to impeach Hegseth. Guys,
34: so much to unpack right there.
11: Oh, so no. Much.
32: Thomas Massey is mad at him. Thomas,
11: oh no.
32: No, not Pinecone.
11: Yeah. They always do that. also getting criticized from Republicans.
32: Yes.
11: Of course, you're like, okay, when are they going to mention Massey? There it is. Yeah, yes, of course.
32: It's going to be Massey. I don't know. I loved it. I mean, hearing that speech. And there are times when I think that Pete Hegseth kind of overdoes it, but I love it. Because I just think it's refreshing.
11: Oh, goodness, yes. Yeah, I think he knows the people that he's leading.
32: Yeah.
11: And that's a big reason why he's saying what he's saying.
32: Right. This was not a speech for the normies.
11: No. But he also knew what the reaction would be. He also had a bunch of initiatives he talked about, laying out 6 core policy announcements designed to reshape how the military operates, builds, recruits, and prays. The Autonomous Warfare Command, a new 4-star combatant command created to scale up drone, AI, and robotic capabilities. Transition away from legacy-only hardware and field high-tech strike capabilities at record speed. Okay.
32: All right.
11: Project Meridian, a futuristic 120-day study group focused on long-term battlefield tech and dominance, co-led by high-profile private sector giants Elon Musk, Paul Merlocky, and former House Speaker Newt Gingrich, which was a bit of a head-scratcher. Maybe he knows something. I don't know.
32: Well, he has had sort of a side project in looking at, like, avoiding, like, an apocalyptic event. Like he was one of the first guys in Congress I ever heard talk about the danger of an EMP being detonated over America. In fact, there's a book called One Second After, which is about that, which mm-hmm. is, I mean, it's just constantly getting worse and worse, just pounding into your soul because more and more despair comes through. Very well written sure. book, but it's a journey, man.
11: I bet.
32: I think he read that book into the Congressional Record or something like that. Like, he acknowledged this on the House floor.
11: Wow.
32: Like, this is something we got to think about.
11: Pete did mention Fortress America, a national security supply initiative aimed at making domestic military bases independent of civilian energy grids and bringing supply chains, including rare earths, microchips, and munitions entirely back on U.S. soil. I mean, in a lot of this stuff, you can say, well, I'm not an expert in this, but this sounds like a pretty good idea. Also, the next great American base, a nationwide competition. Yes. Asking state governors to pitch land and red tape cuts to build the first brand new classical style U.S. military installation in 40 years, housing up to 25,000 troops. Then there's the American Corps of Cadets, an expansion of officer commissioning pipelines, partnering with institutions like LSU, Liberty University, Tuskegee, Mississippi State, and Hillsdale College to create a new generation of patriotic, discipline-focused officer candidates. And you can hear the left screaming in pain over that one.
32: But they need. But what about reading white fragility and lesbian dance theory? I don't know.
11: And then lastly, the Office of Religious Affairs, a newly established department reporting directly to the Secretary of War to cut through red tape, protect chapel budgets, and prioritize spiritual readiness for service members who identify with a faith. So it's a whole culture shift.
32: All right.
11: From what we've seen before. And as different people have commented, and I would agree, you got the Mark Milleys of the world.
32: What about white rage?
11: Or Lloyd Austin, well, just wanted to put another shield over his face. Right.
32: The guy who just disappears for weeks on end with no explanation.
11: Yeah. And then no discipline happens. It's just kind of crazy. Man, just when you think, okay, this Cornell thing is kind of losing its steam now that more information has come out and people have read this, you know, police report of what this Jane Doe had actually said to investigators a couple of years ago. This will probably die out, but it's not.
32: Oh, no, it's not. Well, this is, if you haven't heard it, it's a story where a couple of years ago at Cornell, a young woman who hasn't been identified is at a frat party. She's been drinking. And then she goes into a private room with a couple of guys. They had talked about hooking up together, mm-hmm. all three of them. They're doing ketamine. They're drinking. The first two guys are hammered because one of them, well, he can't perform, then falls asleep, a.k.a. passes out. The other guy is, like, dry heaving in a wastebasket.
11: Oh, my gosh.
32: Then other guys come in, and there's fooling around happening and all of this. That's the initial story. And there are text messages now that have come out where she was telling people, hey, it's okay. We're just not just let's just not talk about it. Let's move on. And then what it sounds like is that she talked to her friends, and her friends convinced her to go talk to the police. And then that's how we got the initial police report, which, again, does not allege that she was assaulted or raped. And now it's turned into this gang rape thing. And the shocking thing about this is they said, well, they just tried to sweep this under the rug. No, they didn't. They punished the whole fraternity for it.
11: Yes.
32: Like,
11: well, and I mean, it's all reprehensible.
32: Oh, yeah. I'm not endorsing what they were doing there at all.
11: But as far as an attack or a rape or a sexual assault, when you read the interview, if you're just being an honest broker, you don't come away with that at all.
32: No.
11: Was it regretful? I'm sure.
32: Oh, yeah.
11: But you know, are just getting your news update this morning from ABC.
4: ABC News obtains documents and text messages from Cornell's internal investigation into the alleged sexual assault. What we're seeing on social media, a new trend. I am Jane Doe.
11: I knew that would make you roll your eyes.
32: I saw that because there are people who, even though these guys have all been named, their pictures are all over the place. And there was a mistaken identity issue where and this was on the part of the lawyers representing Jane Doe. They filed the wrong information for one of the guys, and some dude who had never attended Cornell, never been to Cornell, who's a sergeant in the Marine Corps, he's getting harassed. His mom's getting harassed. His sister's getting harassed because the online mob is so rabid about this because they don't know most of the story.
11: No. It's the algorithm.
32: Yeah. But, you know, they're protecting the identity of the accuser. And so a bunch of women are going on there. I am Jane Doe. You can stop asking. Ah, I'm a good person. Look at me.
11: All the virtue signaling. It is. It's enough to make you want to puke. So, yeah, that's still out there. Meanwhile, that Hassan Piker's back in the news?
32: Oh, yeah, he is. Yeah, he was at UT, University of Texas. That weird communist Twitch streamer, Hassan Piker, he is a big fan of white supremacist James Tallarico, the U.S. Senate nominee for Democrats in Texas. But he is issuing a warning to that unrepentant racist. And it's not to stop being so racist, especially towards black women.
11: Hmm.
32: But in fact, it's, hey, remember, you're ours.
11: Oh, got it. All right.
7: Hopefully after James Tallarico wins, we got to hold him to account. We got to make sure that he doesn't become another do-nothing Democrat, business as usual. And we got to keep up that pressure. And we have to remind him that we are the force that backed him both early on.
11: Ooh.
7: And we are the force that allowed him to win this seat of power. And if he wants to maintain it, he's got to play ball.
11: That's some gangster stuff there, boy.
32: Uh-huh. I do
11: how
32: like
11: about that.
32: I do like how so many Democrats, and I don't blame him, I guess, for thinking that he's such a big power broker, because he's really not. Most people don't even know who the hell he is.
11: They don't.
32: But Democrats are the ones who brought him in. They're the ones who said, yeah, this is going to be the liberal Joe Rogan, which always makes me laugh. And I have to repeat it because you have the liberal Joe Rogan. His name is Joe Rogan.
11: Yes.
32: Like, my goodness.
11: He just has a form of sanity.
32: Right.
11: That said, you guys are crazy.
32: Yes.
11: By the way, you see that video come out? Because I don't pay that much attention unless that dude's in the news.
32: Mm-hmm.
11: I think it was January 2025. He's all dressed up as a furry, or he's dressed up in some sort of costume.
32: He's dressed up in like a French maid outfit.
11: Yeah. That was it. What is that about?
32: I think he has said before that he is spiritually gay, but not gay.
11: And that's a form of Joe Rogan? Somebody better tell Rogan that, man. That's insane. Because I guess that would be the left version of Joe Rogan. I guess that kind of makes sense.
32: Cross-dressing communist Islamist, yeah.
11: Yes. Speaking of Islamists, the story out of Milwaukee. is pretty wild. We got to get to that and the five stories we're watching today next.
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3: October is Breast Cancer Awareness Month. The World Health Organization says in 2024, over 2 million women worldwide were diagnosed with breast cancer and over 690,000 died from the disease. WhatsApp is adding parental controls so adults can keep track of what their kids are saying. Parents can also control how teens use channels and who can see their status. Meta is also adding a PIN so teens can't make changes without their parents. Fewer Americans than predicted found themselves filing for first-time unemployment benefits last week. The Labor Department says it received 197,000 initial requests in the week ending September 26. That's a drop of about 1,000 from the previous week's upwardly revised total and just under the 200,000 most analysts had been expecting.
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7: And Camp and Robin Show. Thank you very much for being here. I'm Jamie Markley. That's David Van Camp. Scott Robbins is out today. He will be back tomorrow. And he's not out today for a mental health day after the Cubs were swept out of playoffs. I'm saying that wasn't what it was.
8: Thank you.
7: You're welcome. He'll be back tomorrow. He's accepting an award today.
8: Yes.
7: We'll be talking about that a little bit later on. It's the five stories we're watching today now.
9: Number five. Middle East crude exports have rebounded to 98% of pre-war levels per J.P. Morgan. Number four, the Texas Department of Public Safety says that they foiled a plan to attack the Texas State Capitol in Austin. 40-year-old Benny Caldera Jr. was arrested in the San Antonio suburb of Converse. He was angry about AIPAC and liked the Jews very much. Gosh. He wanted to exterminate people, according to a friend who turned him in. So he was taken into the Bexar County Jail, and then the FBI took custody of him today. Number three, Krista Gayle Pike was set to be put to death in Tennessee for the torture and murder of a classmate in 1995. However, the lethal injection attempt failed twice. She was taken to a hospital. The suspicion is that she's probably like brain dead or something.
7: Okay.
9: It's just a bonkers situation. I was shocked when I woke up and started reading about these reports this morning.
7: Her even lawyer said Now, this is the one thing I want.

0: clear about. We want an all-female injection team.
1: Yeah.
0: Or we want, basically, the firing squad.
1: Or hanging.
0: Yes.
1: By the way, Marsha Blackburn, who's running for governor of Tennessee, said, this is why I'm going to bring back the electric chair.
0: Oh, golly.
1: Like, I think firing squad is fine.
0: Yes.
1: That's quicker and, honestly, more humane.
0: 100%. I just don't understand that part of it. Was it an all-female lethal injection team?
1: I believe there was a male doctor, the same one who botched an earlier...
0: Golly.
1: Attempt. Well, I don't know if it's fair to say he botched it because, basically, he couldn't find a vein and didn't feel comfortable going through with it.
0: Okay.
1: So, anyway, number two, Israeli Prime Minister Benjamin Netanyahu says the co-pilot who tried to hijack an airplane on the way to Tel Aviv had undergone radical Islamist training. And I'll tell you, that guy is having a real bad day because he is not only being interrogated by Saudi officials, but Mossad's going to get its hands on him.
0: Oh, yeah.
1: That's going to be an interesting, some not fun times in Saudi Arabia.
0: That's probably why he was begging while still on the plane for somebody to kill him.
1: Please just kill me. Yeah.
0: Yeah.
1: And then number one, a dual UK-Iranian national, this is just now breaking, has been arrested over that RAF Fairford incident in the UK.
0: Mm-hmm.
1: The attempted, well, what they're saying was an attempted terrorist attack that got broken up by a farmer.
0: Yes.
1: Yeah. They have arrested now a dual UK-Iranian national involved with this plot.
0: And again, out on bail, the others.
1: Yeah.
0: It.
1: But they're under the strictest conditions possible.
0: Oh, yeah.
1: See, that's where you're wrong, buddy. That's what Andy Burnham, the prime minister, said. Again, no, the strictest conditions would be not out on bail.
0: Exactly. It's such a head-scratcher. And like this story out of Milwaukee I had mentioned. ICE arrested. Are you familiar with Salah Sarsour? Am I saying that last name right?
1: Is that Linda Sarsour's, the Women's March?
0: Yeah.
1: Lady? Yeah.
0: This is Salah.
1: Okay.
0: He's the president of the Islamic Society of Milwaukee. This was back in April. Now, he's got deep ties to Hamas and was a board member of American Muslims for Palestine.
1: Hmm.
0: And in the story, what local media didn't say at the time, that he's got a rap sheet going back to the 90s. He was jailed for 8 months in Israel for supporting Hamas. He was named in FBI memos as a Hamas fundraiser tied to the Holy Land Foundation, the biggest terror financing conviction in U.S. history. His brother admitted that that family used their furniture business to funnel cash to Hamas operatives, and AMP was exposed as a rebranded Hamas support pipeline.
1: Hmm.
0: The government said he lied about his history on his green card application. And so you had Wisconsin Democrats demanding his release. But the Trump administration can deport him. But you got Democrats now saying this is completely unfair and I stand with him. What are we doing?
1: Aiding and abetting terrorists, of course.
0: Yes, very much so. Okay, we got a couple of updates. And then the whole hero story from that hijacked plane coming up.

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0: ABC News, I'm Dave Packer.
1: Attorneys for Krista Pike are asking for her death sentence to be commuted in the wake of her botched execution. The only woman on Tennessee's death row is said to be in critical condition. New York Governor Kathy Hochul said she issued an executive order to appoint Attorney General Letitia James as a special prosecutor for the alleged gang rape at a Cornell fraternity in 2024. Hochul says she lost faith in the investigation conducted by Cornell's police department and the local DA. Freshman Felix Reichman Kernow at Cornell's public hearing Wednesday.
2: I think like a lot of people are very angry at the administration. And I think it's also brought a lot of people together in organizing and like in solidarity. I think more people are like making sure they like report things that they see.
1: A judge Wednesday dismissed the Lincoln Memorial reflecting pool vandalism case against former Olympian David Hearn with
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4: I'm Channel 9 Chief Meteorologist Tom Terry. Scattered downpours have been moving north from South Florida all afternoon long, so keep that in mind as you're heading out and around today. We'll still see rain through around just past sunset tonight, and scattered downpours Friday, mainly in the mid to late afternoon. Our rain chance 50%. From Channel 9, I'm Chief Meteorologist Tom Terry.
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0: The Markley, Van Camp, and Robbins Show. Jamie Markley, David Van Camp. Scott Robbins is out today. He's accepting a big award.
1: Yes!
0: And we'll be back tomorrow.
2: He's pretending to not be excited about it.
0: I'm telling you, dude.
2: He's excited about it.
0: He's excited about it. He's very touched by it.
2: He's like, oh, who cares? I'm like, dude, you're going to post on Facebook about it the second you can.
0: Oh, buddy, yeah. So, yeah, we're going to have some fun with that a little bit later. Saw this headline. Death row inmates across the country put in requests for all-female execution teams. Thank you, Babylon Bee.
2: Oh, gosh. After the Krista Pike botched execution.
0: In Tennessee.
2: Yeah.
0: And the governor's saying, yeah, we're going to halt those for a while.
2: Yeah, and they should.
0: And it's two. And you could say, well, they couldn't find the vein on the other one. But this one, that one report from Fox, yeah, she felt like my arms were going to explode.
2: Golly, man.
0: It's like they're doing the injection instead of the firing squad because, what, it's more humane?
2: That's what they say. It's not. I mean, look at the stat. It's something like 7.5% failure rate. And there are a lot of factors that go into that. One is because of a scarcity of the actual drugs, because a bunch of pharmaceutical companies, especially European ones, don't want to distribute it for the purposes of carrying out the death penalty. Now, if you want to, kill someone who's depressed in Canada, they're more than happy to oblige. But a ruthless murderer? No.
0: Yeah. By the way, the whole joke from Babylon Bee is because the legal team for this woman had requested an all-female injection team for her execution.
2: Yeah.
0: Okay. And I was unclear, but you say there was a dude there, but he was part of the other
2: doctor,
0: one that was botched.
2: Yeah. But, I mean, yeah, there have been a lot of jokes. It's dark humor. It is absolutely dark. And
0: oh, yeah.
2: I mean, listen, I'm not going to lose any sleep over this woman's discomfort and pain. You can't do that. That's not how this is supposed to go, obviously. But, there are a lot of jokes out there, like a picture of a woman talking to her husband saying, I found a really cute execution method on Pinterest.
0: Gosh. Oh, man. You got to have a certain sense of humor. I can't help it. That's funny. Another headline, UK terror suspects back in custody after sharing meme. Also, of course, the Babylon Bee. Because, yeah, people get thrown in jail for memes, but they're out on bail for a thwarted terrorist attack.
2: Yes.
0: Which is crazy. Last one I'll share is Christy Noem files for divorce, expected to get half of husband's bras. Okay.
2: I forgot all about that. That was quite the caper, wasn't it?
0: The husband dressing as a woman all the time?
2: You know, yeah, and like had some sort of humiliation kink and all that, and had like the oversized cockeyed breasts.
0: Oh my gosh. Who knows, man? Some people may look like they have it all together. You have no freaking idea.
2: No idea.
0: Yeah. We talked about the thwarted terrorist attack on that plane.
2: Yeah.
0: Because of, the pilot that got stabbed was able to, you know, even soaked in blood, click the door open to where this dude rushes in and puts the attacker into a chokehold, drags him out. What'd they say? The guy was a plumber?
2: Yeah, they said he was an Israeli plumber.
0: Yeah, I heard Trump say something like, you know, and they're strong. They're carrying a lot of stuff.
2: That's true, man.
0: And anyway, he said when he went in there, there were no pilots in the seats, just the terrorist on the controls between the two seats. And then that part, you mentioned it yesterday. It was when Netanyahu asked, did you know what you were doing when he got his hands on the controls of the plane to stop the nosedive?
2: Yeah.
0: And he answered, I watch Air Crash Investigation, Mr. Prime Minister.
2: Yes, it's a documentary series about real life aviation disasters.
0: Yeah. And he was able to like pull back on it up and to stop the nosedive.
2: Wow.
0: It really is miraculous.
2: Well, I was seeing some aviation experts just talking about, I don't know all the physics involved, obviously. I'm not a pilot. mm-hmm. talking about how much of a miracle it was that they were able to pull out of that and that the plane actually held together during that rapid descent.
0: Man. Yeah, it's crazy. There was a book I read, it was years ago now, and there was one chapter that talked about a lot of airline disasters. And basically, it was pilots that had been trained a certain way, but under duress, your brain speeds up at a yeah. pace that what you would normally do doesn't happen anymore. Yeah. And but for this guy, it's just like, I know what I saw on this yeah. show, so I just kind of did it.
2: Right.
0: The other part of the story, the attacker believed to be Omani. Mm-hmm. So Israel's investigating how he was cleared to operate the flight to Tel Aviv, given that Oman and Israel have no diplomatic relations and Israel imposes strict controls on foreign crew flying in its airspace.
2: Yeah.
0: And so exactly course, how did that happen?
2: And of course, now you've got people out there saying this is a false flag and, you know, the Israel derangement syndrome is running on high.
0: Not surprised. Not surprised at all. Last night, debate in California.
2: Yeah.
0: Steve Hilton, Javier Baqueria. I'm just going to keep calling him Baqueria.
2: It's an homage to former President Joe Biden.
0: Yes, that's what he called him.
2: He saw Becerra and turned it into Baqueria.
1: Javier Baqueria.
0: Thank you.
2: Well, Javier Becerra Baqueria went really nasty on the topic of immigration, trying okay. to score cheap political points. He's not very good at this. I mean, they'll still win because he's got a D next to his name. But,
0: right. Yeah. He's not very good. Okay, roll it.
3: Steve,
0: is that the clip? All right.
3: Steve, you're running for governor of California, and you'll enforce Trump's laws at the federal level, but you won't enforce state laws at our level. California welcomed you into California, and you welcomed ICE mercenaries into our state in return. How do you square that? You know, you're an immigrant. I have fought all my life to make life better for immigrants, to represent them well, to defend them, to let them...
0: We're talking about illegals.
2: Right.
0: Well, you're not supposed to let ICE in, right. You nut?
3: Represent them well, to defend them, to let them grow and build like my parents. But here's the problem I have with your policies. You seem to welcome immigrants who look like you, but deport immigrants okay. who look like me. We need to have a governor who will protect everyone who works hard.
0: Well, isn't that the thing, man? If you can't win the argument, yep. you just go to the same things. Yep. It's racism. It's sexism.
2: Right.
0: Blah, blah, blah, blah, blah.
3: Right. I don't need to stand here and listen to you say that you'll enforce Trump's laws, but you won't enforce California state laws.
4: You're not enforcing, and your party isn't enforcing, California law as it is now. And what a disgraceful remark that was. I don't think people want to hear that kind of remark in a debate like this.
0: Yeah, I think you're probably right about that.
2: I think that's handling it pretty well.
0: Yeah. I mean, for a clear-thinking person, they see through it.
2: Yeah.
0: Unfortunately, it doesn't seem like enough clear thinkers in California.
2: No.
0: Just based on who they voted for in the past and who they're probably going to vote for this time, too. All right, it's that time. We do it a couple of times a day. Go around the table. It may not be the biggest story that you saw all day. But, man, you were interested, wanted to bring it in. David always brings in good ones. What do you got for your story now, David?
2: Harvard hosted an event called Against the Pathology of Unruly Bodies. Apparently, it was a pro-obesity panel. And I'm not making that up. It's like there's this conspiracy theory that a lot of these activists, some of them are familiar faces if you pay attention to this stuff, who say that like GLP-1s is fat genocide.
0: Oh, my gosh.
2: It's amazing.
0: But losers.
2: Yeah. Well, artist in residence, that's her job, Roxane Gay, who's the cousin of the former president of Harvard, said this when asked about health insurance companies.
0: Okay. I'm pulling it up, man. Some of these things are just too insane.
5: Free Luigi, for one.
6: Ow.
0: What?
7: I think that's a really important question. For better, not better, there's no better, but for worse and worse, the health insurance industry is actually equal opportunity evil. They are terrible for thin people, for fat people, for white people, for black people, for Asians, Middle Easterners, everyone in between.
0: So you're part of MAHA.
2: Yes, right. Well, I just like how casually at an elite institution you can be like, well, one, yeah, we should murder them. What?
0: Right.
2: And I bet you anything that all those people are also against the death penalty.
0: You're probably right about that.
2: Death penalty, unless you're doing it, you know, in cold blood by your own hands in the middle of the street.
0: Jeez. Man, when you see more and more stories about the elite universities, you'd never want to send your kid there.
2: Oh, heck no.
0: I mean, that's years of undoing. Like, you got to send them to a specialist or something after that. Okay, for my story, I want to preface this story this way. I remember years ago, Robbins and I talking about Robin Williams. And Robin's talking about, oh, that guy drives me nuts. I just don't find him funny. You know, this manic thing, whatever. And what was it, David? It was within the week.
2: Yeah, it was a couple less of days, than a week later,
0: He's gone.
2: Yeah.
0: And Robin's like, I feel terrible. You know what they said? My gosh. Dude, well, you weren't lying.
2: Right.
0: Yeah, but now I really feel bad.
2: Well.
0: And sometimes that happens.
2: Yeah, Scott Robbins killed Robin Williams.
0: Golly. So I prefaced that by saying this. I see in the news, Billy Joel has a brain disorder.
2: Mm-hmm.
0: You've been very outspoken about Billy Joel, Dave.
2: Well, I don't wish him any harm, but he is a terrible human being.
0: And why do you say that he's a terrible human being?
2: You can hear it in the songs. Good people don't write songs like that. I don't want him to suffer.
0: Is there a particular song?
2: All of them. The whole catalog.
0: It doesn't matter. Piano Man, yeah. Only a Woman. You know, Allentown. It doesn't matter.
2: The longest time.
0: That was not a good one. There are some Billy Joel songs I really like. Anyway, Billy Joel said he doesn't want people to worry about him with this. Basically this brain disorder. And I was unfamiliar with the story to know it was even going on. And I'd play you exactly what he said, but we've got a malfunction.
2: Oh, well.
0: With this, but I can tell you, he said, I know people are worried about me because they read that I have a brain disorder, which sounds a lot worse than it actually is. I'm okay. My balance isn't that good. Lost a little bit of my hearing, but that may have to do with my age too, and the rock and roll life and the loud volume probably didn't help, but I'm fine. I want people to not have to worry about me. I'm okay. I appreciate your call. So there you go. It's normal pressure, and I can't pronounce the word. Brain disorder that causes an excessive accumulation of fluid in the brain's ventricles. So it affects balance, vision, hearing, walking, that sort of thing. So there you go. And you wish him the best, I'm sure.
2: I wish him the best, even if he's a terrible person, because I'm not a terrible person like Billy Joel.
0: Golly. Man. Okay. Something we got to get to coming up for Nimrods of the News. It's a woman that pulls a gun, but it's the way local news handled it. I can't wait for you to hear.

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3: Major League Baseball is drawing bigger crowds for a 4th straight season, with nearly 72 million fans attending games this year. The league says average attendance was close to 30,000 per game. Forecasters are keeping a close eye on the southern Gulf of America for possible tropical development next week. Weather models suggest a system could begin to form between October 7th and 10th as a cold front stalls over the Gulf and western Caribbean. Even if a storm forms, forecasters believe it's more likely to be a disorganized rainmaker than a significant tropical storm. Pentagon Chief Pete Hegseth has confirmed deep cuts to the senior officer ranks. Hegseth made plans for a 20% reduction to the number of positions reserved for admirals and generals at the Pentagon during a State of the Force address Wednesday at the Quantico, Virginia Marine Corps base.
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10: All right, David. We got a news update. And this Nimrod, this is wild to me.
11: I'll make it very quick then because I want to lean into it. The governor of Tennessee has ordered all state executions to be suspended and launched an independent review after Krista Pike survived her execution attempt.
10: Independent review. It failed.
11: Right.
10: Okay, here's Nimrod's.
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13: Damn it, this is too hard.
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13: I love the poorly educated.
10: All right. Nimrod's in the News. We go to Indianapolis, where there's a children's store, Once Upon a Child. They take clothes, things like that. So you got a lady coming in, and she's got her kid with her. And the kid gets into this little motorized toy car. You're not supposed to do that. It's just kind of there for decoration, I take it. And they tell her, hey, that's not supposed to be played with, you know, policy.
11: Yeah.
10: And this woman, Tamia Staton, she's 21, said, all right. Well, the kid keeps playing with it. They go to remind her, hey, that's not for the kid to play with. And she pulls a gun out of the purse.
11: Hello.
10: Oh, yeah. And now I'm going to pick it up with the local news affiliate doing the story, because what they want to do after they're telling the story is bringing a psychologist to weigh in on it. Yes.
15: It was against their policy. Later telling detectives, Staton reacted explosively, launching threats like, we can fight about it.

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7: From ABC News, I'm Dave Packer. In a surprise move Thursday, New York Governor Kathy Hochul said she issued an executive order to appoint Attorney General Letitia James as a special prosecutor for the alleged gang rape at Cornell University at a fraternity in 2024.
8: New York Attorney General Tisha James inherits an investigation that effectively hasn't even started. Tompkins County District Attorney Matthew Van Hooten said he based his decision to decline to bring charges based off a six-page statement written by Jane Doe about the alleged incident at a Cornell fraternity. He never interviewed Jane Doe or spoke to any of the men allegedly involved in the incident. James's appointment as special prosecutor comes as the school also agrees to conduct a third-party review of its response to the incident. Peter Haralambos, ABC News.
7: As first-hand accounts continue to trickle out from the Fly Dubai flight that nearly crashed in the Middle East Wednesday, there's still very little information about the co-pilot who allegedly stabbed the captain and tried to crash the plane. Former DHS official and ABC News contributor John Cohen says investigators will be looking into every aspect of the suspect's life.
9: They'll conduct interviews. They will look at the individual's social media footprint. They'll examine any electronics that they can recover, phones, laptops.
7: Israeli officials say the co-pilot stabbed the captain and directed the plane into a nosedive as it flew from Dubai to Tel Aviv, but it was thwarted when the captain fought back, opened the cockpit door, and was assisted by passengers. Attorneys for Krista Pike are asking for her death sentence to be commuted in the wake of her botched execution. The only woman on Tennessee's death row is said to be in critical condition at a hospital and recovering from Wednesday night's execution attempt. In Las Vegas, Thursday night, events marking 9 years since the Route 91 Harvest Festival mass shooting. A gunman killing 58 people at the music festival and wounding hundreds of others. You're listening to ABC News.
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19: I'm Channel 9 Chief Meteorologist Tom Terry. Scattered downpours have been moving north from South Florida all afternoon long, so keep that in mind as you're heading out and around today. We'll still see rain through around just past sunset tonight, and scattered downpours Friday, mainly in the mid to late afternoon. Our rain chance 50%. From Channel 9, I'm Chief Meteorologist Tom Terry.
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23: Markley, Van Camp, and Robbins Show. 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Scott Robbins is out. Has nothing to do with the Cubs.
24: Nope.
23: He was getting an award today.
24: Yes.
23: We'll be talking about it later and certainly having some fun with that tomorrow.
24: That's very insensitive and cruel.
23: No, we're going to have fun and highlight the incredible career of one Mr. Scott Robbins. Yes. We got an update out of Tennessee.
24: Yes. The governor, Bill Lee, saying that there is a third-party investigation into the botched execution of that woman, Krista Pike. She survived two different doses, and that was a maximum, apparently, sitting there in the execution chamber for close to an hour.
23: Well, I've heard some people saying, why stop it, too? I'm
24: right?
23: Thinking probably because it's torture, but I...
24: Well... At the same time, I'm sorry, man. It may be insensitive, but...
23: I know.
24: There's people dropping dead from fentanyl overdoses all over the place. You can't... And that's on accident.
23: It's a strange thing that you can't complete this somehow, some way.
24: Right.
23: Anyway.
25: That investigation will be thorough, and it's going to take time. And therefore, the last scheduled execution for this year will not take place. Tennesseans deserve a justice system that's fair, that's consistent, that is faithfully administered. My responsibility is to uphold the sentences that Tennessee juries have handed down, even when it's difficult. And that is exactly what we intend to do.
23: Okay. The full investigation. And I suppose what? Not enough got in this person's system to kill him?
24: Right.
0: How? Right. Does that take an investigation that takes a long time? Maybe it does.
24: Well, yeah, they're wondering. They need to see, like, how long were the drugs on the shelf? Was there a lack of potency? I mean, yeah, looks like it. I just don't understand that. The whole, like, measuring out exact doses when you're killing somebody, when that's the goal, that's the end result that is required under law. That you're having to what, like, measure out in tablespoons? I don't know. You're not baking a cake. You're killing somebody.
0: Right. Yeah, you wouldn't want to OD. What?
24: Right.
0: Doesn't make sense. Tennessee law doesn't currently authorize a firing squad as a standard option.
24: Oh.
0: Okay. Why? Because, well,
24: that would be
0: it specifies lethal injection as the primary method. It does provide for electrocution as an alternative in certain circumstances. Mm-hmm. Okay. Is this some sort of anti-gun thing? I'm seriously trying to understand it. Well, because, it's a small sample size. I get it. But so far, just in talking to a few people, it's like 7 out of 7. Your choice would be firing squad.
24: Yeah.
0: It's over. I don't get it.
24: Yeah, I don't know. I would say let's open it up to a poll. But because Scott is out today, if you want to message the show on Facebook, don't give Scott any context. Just message, "I would like to die by..." Click.
0: Oh, gosh. Don't do it for his heart. Oh, gosh.
24: Or how about this? I would like to be executed, if it were my choice, by firing squad or lethal injection or whatever it is. Just no context provided. I just want him to come in the next day and be like, why are people telling me how they want to die?
0: Yeah.
1: Holy smokes, man.
24: I think the thing is with the lethal injection is that they try to say that's the more, like, humane thing. That's, you know, what it is it's sanitizing for the state. Because killing somebody is an act of violence, and they don't want it to get messy. I think the death penalty should be on the table for the most heinous criminals and crimes committed. Absolutely. But this whole idea of trying to wash your hands and sanitize, what that means leads to more problems than it solves.
0: All right, I'm asking AI right now, why not? Why not the firing squad?
24: Because it's messy.
0: Let's see.
24: It's brutal.
0: Has its own legal and practical concerns. Let's see if this makes sense.
24: Okay.
0: Potential reliability. A firing squad doesn't depend on obtaining specialized pharmaceutical drugs. His proponents argue that it could be more reliable than lethal injection. Well, yes, of course.
24: Yeah.
0: I wouldn't call that a concern. Potential speed. Death may occur quickly. May occur quickly. It better.
24: Right.
0: I mean,
24: well, how far out are you with a rifle? What are you, 10 yards maybe?
0: I would think. If you've seen pictures of them before, it's not any more than that.
24: Right. That's pretty easy
0: shot.
24: Seven
0: people sitting around.
24: Yeah.
0: Although that doesn't guarantee every execution would proceed without complications. What, the gun jams or something?
24: Right. Well, you got six more.
0: That's temporary. Legal challenges. Tennessee would have to establish a protocol and defend it against constitutional challenges. Mm-hmm. Okay, and public perception. A firing squad is a visibly violent method, and lawmakers may be reluctant to bring it back. More so than this woman going, my arm is on fire, it's going to explode.
24: That's the thing. If you're saying something like the firing squad is off the table because it's too graphic, then really you're just making an argument against the death penalty.
0: Right.
24: Because if you think that, like, killing somebody with a needle versus killing somebody with a gun is substantively different, then you have a warped sense of what killing somebody is.
0: Yes, very much so. Okay. So that's the update there.
24: Robin's hot takes on...
0: Oh, gosh. We got all sorts of Robin stuff out of context. It's just funny.
24: Did you get the F-bombs out of that one at least?
0: Well, yeah, it was... And he didn't mean anything by it. It was someone with a certain condition.
24: Yeah.
0: And you're trying to say the guy's got a disability. And he didn't believe it. He's like, that's not a disability, is it? And it was just funny the way the back and forth
24: went. Hot takes on people with disabilities.
1: Is that a disability?
24: Yes.
1: Is that covered? What's the disability?
24: I forget what the disease is actually called. But it
1: that is a disease?
24: It is actually like a genetic, yes.
1: Well.
24: Disorder, yeah.
1: It should be a telethon.
24: Golly. It is
0: an award winner today, by the way, kids.
24: It's like younger guy trying to explain to grandpa that some people have health and physical challenges.
0: Yes.
24: It's not their fault.
0: No, the guy's a total professional, though, and has been for years. It's just a certain condition, and Scott's like, what? That's a disease? It was just hilarious. Anyway, he won a Pioneer Award is what the award was. Today. And the thing that I think meant so much to him is it's not like he campaigned for it. Someone nominated him for it and then voted on, and he was receiving it. And hopefully, I'm not quite sure exactly what time that award was going on. I just knew he had to take the day off because it was happening during the show.
24: Yeah.
0: A couple of guys we know are there and hopefully recording the acceptance speech.
24: Yes.
0: That we could certainly have fun with. And then
24: you think he's going to cry?
0: Our friends in Dallas, dude. That was the first thing they asked this morning. And I thought, no, he's not much. Like if it was some sort of heartfelt thing between him and I'm going to shed the tear before he does.
24: Yeah, I think that's true.
0: And I think you would before he does.
24: Yeah, probably. It depends on what it is, but yeah, probably.
0: But if he does weep during it, man, that'll be incredible. We'll have to have fun with it.
24: If we don't get any audio of it from the event, then it'll go down and on the record as he cried like a baby.
0: Oh, there you go.
24: We just felt bad about playing it on the air because it was so blubbery. Like Adam Kinzinger, a super crier. Never seen the guy not cry.
0: He doesn't know that I was asked to narrate it. The award that's given to him. Like talking about his entire career, how he went from here to here and all this stuff. So I think that will all be a surprise as he sees it. So
24: maybe we'll see what happens.
0: I don't know.
24: Come on.
0: I don't know. There's a story out of Michigan. Nurse there has been charged. Did you even hear about this? I didn't see it in too many places. So, federally charged after prosecutors say she helped a Mexican national in ICE custody walk out of Trinity Health Ann Arbor Hospital and disappear. According to the criminal complaint, Chloe Renee Freeman got the guy from a CT scan room after he injured himself trying to flee ICE agents, removed his IV, and escorted him out through the ambulance bay. And you can see it on security video footage. She later told investigators she knew he was an ICE detainee subject to removal, but decided he was no longer, quote, in custody because agents were not standing with him in the room. She also said she opposed ICE family separation policies and knew she was going to set him free. And he has not been located since.
24: Oh, there you go.
0: She faces a federal misdemeanor for assisting the escape of a person under arrest, punishable up to a year in prison.
24: And you know what's so crazy is that in her peer group and probably among her colleagues, she's a hero.
0: Yeah, she's a fighter.
24: Yep.
0: Yeah, unbelievable. At the end of last hour, I had for Nimrods in the News, the story out of Indianapolis where this 21-year-old woman, Tamia Staton, goes to this kids store once upon a child. Looks like they do like clothes. People donate clothes or they, I don't know, go in there and shop for clothes. You can get paid to give clothes, whatever. She goes in there with a kid and there's this little motorized car. The kid starts getting in the car and they tell her it's against policy. You can't ride in the car.
24: Mm-hmm.
0: And she's like, all right. And then kid keeps going. They remind her, she pulls a gun out. The craziest thing to me was the local news affiliate, which is a Fox affiliate.
24: Mm-hmm.
0: That brings in the psychologist expert to talk about anger issues.
24: Well, well, that in the business, we call that enterprising, Jamie.
0: Oh, my gosh.
24: Dazzling
2: cut up. Later telling detectives Staton reacted explosively, launching threats like, we can fight about it, we can get down, and I can use this, referencing a gun she pulled from her purse to point at employees.
4: Most times when someone reacts with a violent weapon or in anger, it typically isn't automatic like that.
2: Licensed mental health counselor Kimball Richardson explained people are often harboring...
0: By the way, Kimball, he's got his shirt and bow tie.
24: Oh, yeah.
0: With the jacket. Let's just say it doesn't look MAGA. Let's just say it that way, okay?
2: Existing stress before something causes them to boil over violently. He shared advice for anyone who may suddenly find themselves on the other
0: end.
2: What
0: are we doing?
2: We get tips. Interaction.
0: Yes, tips.
4: When you're calm... or as calm as you can be in a situation, it tends to help another person who might be feeling out of control to be calmer. Let the person know, I'm listening to you. I don't want you to get hurt. I don't want to get hurt. Let's see what we can do to resolve this.
0: So a gangbanger pulls a gun on you, and that's the conversation you want to have with him at that time.
24: I love, too, though, the on your side crew turns to what was his title, actually? Whatever he is, some sort of counselor, right?
0: Yes. Yeah.
24: Whose expert opinion is most people don't bring out a gun at a toy and clothing store for children.
0: Exactly.
24: Well, no duh. I don't have a fancy degree, but I can tell you that.
0: But there's another part of it.
4: The problem's not feeling anger. The problem is what you do about it. And that's what we try to teach people is... when you're starting to get upset,
0: defund the police and send these clowns out to a serious situation. Good luck with that.
24: All right.
0: Wow.

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6: October is Breast Cancer Awareness Month. The World Health Organization says in 2024, over 2 million women worldwide were diagnosed with breast cancer and over 690,000 died from the disease. WhatsApp is adding parental control so adults can keep track of what their kids are saying. Parents can also control how teens use channels and who can see their status. Meta is also adding a PIN so teens can't make changes without their parents. Fewer Americans than predicted found themselves filing for first-time unemployment benefits last week. The Labor Department says it received 197,000 initial requests in the week ending September 26. That's a drop of about 1,000 from the previous week's upwardly revised total and just under the 200,000 most analysts had been expecting.
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4: All right. The Markley Van Camp and Robbins Show. Jamie Markley, David Van Camp, Scott Robbins out. He'll be back tomorrow. Now time for the 5 stories we're watching today.
5: 1, 2, 3, 4, 5. All right, number 5. This came out of nowhere, but the DOJ is reviewing whether the special prosecutor's office that investigated the Watergate break-in committed misconduct. Are we going to have Richard Nixon be vindicated by history?
6: That'll be really interesting.
5: Wow. Number 4. Middle East crude exports have rebounded to 98% of their pre-war levels, reaching about 17.5 million barrels per day. Number 3, the governor of Tennessee has ordered all state executions to be

suspended. And he also launched an independent review after Krista Pike survived her execution attempt. Number two, a dual UK-Iranian national has now been arrested in the UK over that RAF Fairford incident last weekend.

0: And this is what Sonny had to say.
1: I don't understand how you can spend an entire trial arguing that she did it, but she is not criminally responsible because she was suffering from a psychotic episode and postpartum psychosis, and then turn around in front of the very same judge and say there's no evidence that she did it.
2: I'm not convinced I think that's just a terrible
3: regurgitated pretty much every talking point that was like
2: that the TikTok
3: lighten it up it on
1: feels,
3: the top.
1: It like, feels very conspiracy theory and not grounded in the law, and I don't love this new position.
4: But you have to be crazy, let's face it, to kill your children.
1: Yeah.
4: You have to be mentally ill to do that. That
0: I don't think she's arguing that.
5: No.
0: Is Joy on some other planet?
5: I think maybe the dementia is settling in finally.
0: But as far as Sonny Hostin, it's almost like, did she drink out of Fetterman's mug? Is she getting wiser?
5: Her side piece is a MAGA bro.
0: Oh my gosh. Okay, a couple of updates and more on Scott Robbins.

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0: News. I'm Dave Packer. In a surprise move Thursday, New York Governor Kathy Hochul said she issued an executive order to appoint Attorney General Letitia James as a special prosecutor for the alleged gang rape at a Cornell fraternity in 2024. Attorneys for Krista Pike are asking for her death sentence to be commuted in the wake of her botched execution. The only woman on Tennessee's death row is said to be in critical condition at a hospital and recovering from Wednesday night's execution attempt. The midterm elections more than a month away. President Trump on the campaign trail to help Republican candidates in Oklahoma.
1: And in this election, I'm asking you to just, here's what happened. We do great when I'm on the ballot. When I'm not on the ballot, people don't go and vote so much. Pretend I'm running, please. Just pretend.
0: Earlier, the president appearing with Texas Senate candidate Ken Paxton 24 hours after audio emerged of Paxton complaining the president was dragging down his poll numbers.
2: Bowling is my sport. I'm a bowling warrior, but my plantar fasciitis hurts so bad. I felt like I didn't want to bowl anymore. I was devastated.
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9: I'm Channel 9 Chief Meteorologist Tom Terry. Scattered downpours have been moving north from South Florida all afternoon long. So keep that in mind as you're heading out and around today. We'll still see rain through around just past sunset tonight. And scattered downpours Friday, mainly in the mid to late afternoon. Our rain chance 50%. From Channel 9, I'm Chief Meteorologist Tom Terry.
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0: The Markley, Van Camp, and Robbins Show. Jamie Markley, David Van Camp, Scott Robbins. He's out today. He'll be back tomorrow. He was accepting his Pioneer Award for broadcasting. Years, decades of excellence.
1: Oh, yes.
0: More on that in just a sec. You got a news update?
1: Oh, I do. It's some leftover stuff from the Hispanic Heritage Month event at the White House that the president put on yesterday. And here's part of what he talked about, the successes of his administration.
2: I hated to do this to the Mexicans. We love the Mexicans. But the Gulf of Mexico is now the Gulf of America. Is that okay? There could be a few people in the room that don't love that one, but what the hell?
1: I like how also he described it in another part of that statement as another really cool thing we did. And I think that's true. I think that's how he views things like that.
0: Yeah.
1: Like, it's just kind of cool stuff that he can do.
0: Yes.
1: I can rename the Gulf of Mexico. Hell yeah, man. Let's do it.
0: He'll be talking about it years from now. You know, I did that, right? Yes, we remember, of course. He was also talking to some reporters today about what happened with that flight from Dubai to Tel Aviv. And it's miraculous that that wasn't a complete tragedy.
1: Yeah.
0: The way the pilot was able to open the door and then the attacker was subdued. But apparently there's some more info that he has. He's not ready to go with it, but he'll tell you kind of what it is.
3: The guy, the pilot of the flight Dubai plane, is linked to Iran. We're working on it right now, so be very open with us. I would say the answer, based on what I'm hearing, is yes, but we're working on it right now. It's basically yes, but we're working on it.
0: So linked to Iran. Which, that would be also going along with the thwarted attack in the UK.
1: Yes. And I think you're probably going to see more of that. And I know there's a lot of people on edge right now. There was a plane that had to be diverted to Germany. I haven't seen any updates on that. But that was today, where it was another flight coming from the Middle East on its way to the UK, that there was some sort of mid-air emergency. And they had to ground it. And the first thing people think is, okay, here we go. Is this another one?
0: I know.
1: But I don't think it is, because I haven't seen, like I said, I haven't seen any updates on it. Mm-hmm. I'm certainly looking for it, if there is any, but yeah, but that's just the world that we're in right now, because I think Iran's getting desperate.
0: Yeah. Well, the thing is, if one of these succeeds, I think you are going to see the old fire and fury unlike you've seen before.
1: Yeah.
0: And I don't know, is that what they want? It can't be. Or is it?
1: I think it's sort of like go out in a blaze of glory.
0: Yeah. For some of those guys, you wonder if that's it, because then they would be killed as martyrs, and that's more to their glory. And that doesn't make sense to a whole lot of the world, but...
1: It's just, that's how they do it, man.
0: Yes. Speaking of the UK, don't have to get deep into this. I'll just kind of give you the highlights. Daily Wire had a piece. It was inside Britain's infrastructure of information control. And... it's Orwellian. Let's just put it that way. And I think it's where we were going if Trump didn't win in 2024. Just with what information was able to be shared and the way they are controlling information now. It's frightening. Because if you get enough people in charge around the world that can really control the information, I mean... total civilizations are controlled.
1: Totally. And right now, America is the prize.
0: Yes.
1: Because
0: it's coming from all fronts. Yes. And that's the one thing where I'm a little surprised that the Trump administration hasn't been more of a crackdown on the TikToks of the world. Because in a lot of the algorithms, it's turning people against one another.
1: Yes.
0: By design.
1: Yeah, that... Robbie Suave, or Sove, however you say his name. I don't know if he still does a thing on the Hill, used to do.
0: Yeah.
1: He had an interesting insight. He's not wasn't complaining about it, but he said, you know, it's very interesting just looking at different platforms, because he's posted about the Cornell rape allegations. And he's skeptical, like a lot of people, trying to be fair about this and say, well, this... the pattern and the timeline does suggest that she was getting embarrassed because the word was getting out that she had been in this situation and put herself in this room.
0: Right.
1: And then it's like her friends are saying, well, you were sexually assaulted, even though the initial statement didn't really seem like that would be the case.
0: Mm-hmm.
1: And it, certainly in the days after this occurred, she did not. She was talking to the guys involved.
0: Right.
1: Which
0: not your usual gang rape situation.
1: Right. And he said it's interesting because posting on X and even YouTube, you know, getting heated comments back and forth. Some people support, some people don't, all that. He goes, but the shocking thing is on Instagram.
0: Yeah.
1: That's where people are threatening to kill me. And he's not complaining because that especially if you're in the online space, that's part of it. You're going to deal with nuts. You deal with crazy people. He just said it was very interesting how on that particular platform, that's where a lot of the craziness is coming out. So it's like, you know, Instagram and TikTok are radicalizing forces.
0: Wow.
1: As opposed to X, which, again, remember when they said, oh, it's just this right-wing hate machine early on when Elon Musk took over? And then it's, you know, you got universities crunching the numbers trying to prove that it's this right-wing haven and it is the most politically balanced social media platform available.
0: Yes. By the way, how is Blue Sky doing? Because you were watching that for a while.
1: I was for a little while. Well, I got banned.
0: That's right.
1: Yeah, like within a day.
0: but, that's the left-wing one, if you're not following.
1: It
0: doesn't seem to have taken off the way they had hoped.
1: No, it's basically a lot of very, very angry liberals yelling at each other constantly. And it's kind of funny. The lesbian bar story that came out, it was so funny how many people were trying to say, oh, yeah, we're normal people. This is a crazy story because they like said it was racist and ableist that in 2026 a bar was going to have a mask optional night.
0: Right.
1: But man, the backlash to that was on. You need to talk about or you need to talk to people who need to mask still. You need to talk to marginalized communities and all that stuff. Like, oh, my goodness. Yeah, it's insufferable.
0: Wow.
1: That's why most of the libs who said, well, I'm going to Blue Sky, have crawled back to Twitter or X.
0: Well, and then you think about just in general, the smartphone.
1: Yeah.
0: And it's an incredible device in so many different ways.
1: Mm-hmm.
0: But people ask the question, are we better off with it than we were 20-some years ago without it?
1: Mm.
0: A tough one, isn't it?
1: For all of the conveniences, I love having just an infinite number of songs available. I love being able to have audiobooks, GPS, and be able to make calls all on one device. But yeah, the social media stuff is, I don't know. I'm waiting for if there is a true backlash to social media. And I think it may happen with kids between the ages of like where my kids are and where your kids are, Jamie. So I'm talking about people in middle school right now and moving forward. I think that backlash may actually occur.
0: I just saw a piece today. Restaurants are doing no phone sections.
1: Yeah.
0: Which was like the incredible no smoking section in some restaurants.
1: I do wonder.
0: Like at Ponderosa in 1985.
1: I do wonder if you're eventually going to have Apple come out. Because, you know, they're always just barely changing the iPhone and saying, it's this great thing.
0: Oh, yeah.
1: What if they have one where there is no access to, like, the App Store? And they say it's iPhone basic. And you charge people, maybe, you know, by the time that they come around to that idea, it'll, you know, your average phone will be $2,000.
0: Right.
1: You say, hey, this one's going to be $1,500. You have the maps.
0: Yep.
1: You can listen to Apple Books.
0: Music.
1: But that's it. You can't download anything.
0: Our podcast,
1: of course. Yes.
0: Yeah.
1: iTunes podcast. Yeah.
0: And that's about it.
1: Yep.
0: Okay. This would usually be where Robbins has his trifecta, his big top three of the day, but he's getting an award today, Pioneer Award.
1: Mm-hmm.
0: I can play a little bit. They asked me to narrate part, and they give me a little script. And part of the timeline was wrong. They're like, well, do whatever you want with it. Mm-hmm. So I wrote a whole thing out that he didn't know today going into it, that it would be presented that way, like as a sample started about, I think, way back
4: I've
0: when.
4: I've been friends with Scott Robbins since we met backstage at a Van Halen concert in 1992. Now, at the time, he had been doing Top 40, the CHR format, for 13 years.
0: Okay, and they're showing pictures, like, of him, you know, sort of at that time. And then kind of going through, you know, the entire career and his heart attacks in 2015. When, at the time, you were the program director at the station we're at and also producing our show.
1: Yeah.
0: And our whole goal when he had the heart attacks was just keep the show on the air until he was able to get back. But because of memory issues, his voice, he had a trach for 6 months. He lost his voice, basically. And then doctors saying, we got to get used to the fact he may never be able to do this. And it was, you know, it was very difficult. And we kept rolling. But then he just kept improving over time. And then was able to join the show again full time in 2019. And so part of that gets cut out. And I know I'm long-winded as it is. So they had, I'm sure they had to shorten it. But, you know, part of that story, you know, for time's sake, I'm sure they had to take out. But then I think here's the way it wraps up.
4: Scott is without a doubt the most popular member of the show.
0: I did not put that past you to get approval, David, but I think you would agree
1: with
0: that.
1: I think that's true.
0: Yes, of course.
4: People love Scott's willingness to say what so many people are thinking, his epic craft of storytelling, and just ability to make people laugh. Wherever Scott's open to mic, he's been a winner and certainly earned his place as a recipient of the Illinois Broadcasters Association's 2026 W. Russell Withers Jr. Downstate Broadcast Pioneer Award. Man, that's quite a title.
0: Isn't it?
4: If anybody deserves it, it is Scott Robbins. So congratulations to my radio partner, my friend, my brother, Mr. Scott Robbins.
0: So now we have a couple of people that are supposed to record his acceptance speech, and then there's bets on whether or not he's going to weep. And whether or not he was going to make a big announcement. And some people have speculated what that is. I can guarantee you it's not retirement.
1: Yeah.
0: And I don't know if it was sort of a coming out thing or...
5: I've got a vagina.
4: Oh, my goodness.
0: I don't know. I have no idea exactly what he was going to do with that.
1: Well, I didn't. You learn something new every day.
0: It's just crazy, man. It's just, you know, one of those things. I didn't know it. I had no idea.
1: Stop it. He's been in the closet all this time. Man.
0: Oh, gosh.
6: That's very insensitive and cruel.
0: Yeah, well, we got to have some fun, man. All right, we got Nimrod's in the news and the news update next. 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
9: Major League Baseball is drawing bigger crowds for a fourth straight season, with nearly 72 million fans attending games this year. The league says average attendance was close to 30,000 per game. Forecasters are keeping a close eye on the southern Gulf of America for possible tropical development next week. Weather models suggest a system could begin to form between October 7th and 10th as a cold front stalls over the Gulf and western Caribbean. Even if a storm forms, forecasters believe it's more likely to be a disorganized rainmaker than a significant tropical storm. Pentagon Chief Pete Hegseth has confirmed deep cuts to the senior officer ranks. Hegseth made plans for a 20% reduction to the number of positions reserved for admirals and generals at the Pentagon during a State of the Force address Wednesday at the Quantico, Virginia Marine Corps base.
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15: Hey, Scott, what do you think? More or less, 2 runs, Cubs entire postseason.
7: Hey, knock it off.
15: Not even here to defend himself.
16: But he'll baseball be back hates him.
15: Yeah. Oh, man. All right. News update. David Van Camp.
1: Well, I was going to send this to you for Nimrods in the News, but I think it's a little bit too dark for it.
15: Oh, man.
1: 19-year-old Thomas Michelson is accused of sneaking onto a farm and trying to, well,
15: no,
1: make love to a Shetland pony named Cheeky.
15: Oh, no.
1: He has entered a guilty plea to a single charge of attempting to allow sexual penetration by a living animal. Now, the framing on that where it's by a living animal, that leaves me with more questions. Like, by a...
15: He's trying to be the receiver. Okay, I don't want to know. Yeah, I don't need to know.
1: I
15: don't need to know.
1: That's what was occurring.
15: Wow.
1: The farmer provided an impact statement saying the crime had an impact in more than one respect on the
15: farm. No.
1: Oh, yeah.
15: What? Seriously, man. How deranged are you at that point?
1: Poor Cheeky.
15: Golly. Mm. I'm just going to get to regular Nimrods now. Yeah, that one might have been too dark. I think you're right about that. The one rule we have with Nimrods is nobody dead.
1: Yeah, but I don't know, man.
15: That's, yeah.
1: Trying to get a Shetland pony named Cheeky to make love to you is a...
15: Yeah.
1: Hmm.
15: That is beyond, man.
16: You're getting it right from the horse.
15: Okay, just let's move on.
17: When the going gets tough.
18: Damn it, this is too hard.
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20: I love the poorly educated.
15: All right. Nimrods in the News, we go to Philadelphia. Are we serious now? We're doing Attack by Cheesesteak?
1: What?
15: Yes, this really did happen. $5,000 reward offered right now. The owner of South Philly's Pat's King of Steaks, after one of his employees was attacked, customer threw a cheesesteak in his face. I saw the video. So the owner is talking about what happened to his guy that's been there for 47 years, Tom Francano. And they think this was some social media influencer that actually did this. Here's part of the story.
21: I was pretty pissed off, you know. I'm not used to getting a steak thrown in my face, you know. I mean, if you don't like the steak, I mean, be a little nicer about it, you know what I mean? Come back, you tell me. If something, I'll get you another one.
22: Tom Vercano says he has no problem making a new sandwich. What he does have a problem with is this. Having one thrown in his face, this was around 5 o'clock yesterday. A customer ordered...
15: And I'm telling you what, man. They find this guy. Even though... He's been there 47 years, and he's older. He will kick that punk's butt.
1: Yeah.
15: And that's Nimrods in the News.
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3: From ABC News, I'm Dave Packer. Attorneys for Krista Pike are asking for her death sentence to be commuted in the wake of her botched execution. The only woman on Tennessee's death row is said to be in critical condition at a hospital and recovering from Wednesday night's execution attempt. Randy Spivey with the Tennessee Office of the Post-Conviction Defender.
4: I don't want to get too far into her medical condition right now, but she has not spoken to anyone yet.
3: Witnesses to the execution said authorities appeared to administer two rounds of lethal pentobarbital, but that the convicted murderer appeared to still be breathing and moaning in pain an hour later. New York Governor Kathy Hochul said she issued an executive order to appoint Attorney General Letitia James as a special prosecutor for the alleged gang rape at a Cornell fraternity in 2024. Hochul says she lost faith in the investigation conducted by Cornell's police department and the local DA at an emotional public hearing at Cornell Wednesday night. Freshman Felix Reichman Kernow.
6: I think, like, a lot of people are very angry at the administration, and I think it's also brought a lot of people together in organizing and, like, in solidarity. I think more people are, like, making sure they, like, report things that they see.
3: New details are still emerging from Wednesday's mid-air scare. Israeli officials say a co-pilot on a Fly Dubai flight stabbed the captain and tried to down the plane but was thwarted when the captain fought back, opened the cockpit door, and was assisted by passengers. ABC's Tom Sophie Borich has more from Tel Aviv.
19: The urgent investigation into the co-pilot, who hasn't been publicly identified, Israel now saying the suspect is from Oman and was radicalized and suicidal. A senior Israeli official telling ABC News the attacker discussed killing Jews on social media, but didn't elaborate on those claims.
3: A U.S. official telling ABC News that an additional aircraft carrier and marine expeditionary unit are headed to the Middle East. You're listening to ABC News.
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5: I'm Channel 9 Chief Meteorologist Tom Terry. Scattered downpours have been moving north from South Florida all afternoon long. So keep that in mind as you're heading out and around today. We'll still see rain through around just past sunset tonight. And scattered downpours Friday, mainly in the mid to late afternoon. Our rain chance 50%. From Channel 9, I'm Chief Meteorologist Tom Terry.
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12: Well, hey, everybody. Glad you're joining us today on Florida's Voice. My name is Drew Steele. Big D on the other side of the glass, along with Nina in the Reagan newsroom. And you watching at FL Voice News on YouTube, Rumble X, Facebook, and Instagram. 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And maybe you're just waiting for the podcast. That's cool. Show goes up after the show. Florida's Voice with Drew Steele, the podcast. Apple Podcasts, Spotify, wherever you get said podcast. All right, coming up, there is a lot to talk about, including we've got some words from the President of the United States on a bunch of different things that go into topics that we have to dig into a little deeper, which we will do. But one of the things that was talked about today is this. The Vice President of these United States, J.D. Vance, along with Senator Ashley Moody, along with Congressman Byron Donalds, Anna Paulina Luna, and so many others in Lakeland. Big rally, thousands of people there ahead of the upcoming elections here, the midterms. They are important. And what a day. So we're just going to play some of the audio in case you didn't get a chance to get over there. And I'll tell you, it was packed to the rafters. A lot of people enthusiastic. You've got Anna Paulina Luna, who was talking about David Jolly here in the state of Florida, and the concerns that all of us have with David Jolly, and just trying to figure out who's this guy and what's he about.
13: A little bit something about myself. So some of you who might know me, I represent Florida's 13th congressional district, which was formerly occupied, as I like to say, by David Jolly.
12: Yeah.
13: Okay. Yeah, Boo is right. Our Republicans feel the same way, which is why he lost his election, because he abandoned our values. You can't trust him. Let me tell you a little bit about what he represents. He has more in common with James Talfrico than he does any one of you. You guys know who James Talfrico is? He's running in Texas, wants to trans your kids, wants to take your guns. Are you going to let him take your guns?
12: Yeah, no, we're not doing that. We're not transing our kids. We're not doing any of that. Although the left in this state would love nothing more than to have David Jolly be a part of all of that and then some. You've got also a bunch of other comments being made today. You've got Congressman Byron Donalds, who was talking, among other things, about the same issue. I mean, listen, if it's if it's a situation that's going on, if we see that that is the case, that David Jolly is all about the same, well, let him say it. It's
14: David Jolly is somebody who believes, and it's only him in the WNBA. He believes that it's okay for boys to be in girls' sports. These are his words. I, quite frankly, I call that crazy. In Florida, we are going to protect the sports of young girls because we want young girls to be able to shoot for the stars and have their dreams fulfilled in Florida.
12: Yeah, and as long as that shooting for the stars is all about what David Jolly believes and the left believes, and doesn't have anything to do with guns. But see what I did there? Kind of a little... Yeah. But anyway, I digress. So a little bit from Congressman Byron Donalds there today. We'll have more from him coming up in just a bit. But some interesting things that were going on because the vice president there and some of the things that he had to say. Before we get to some of the comments, in this case, the clip that I'm getting ready to play is he's talking about Senator Ashley Moody. Well, he was trying to talk about Senator Ashley Moody, but for some reason, he got interrupted by a heckler in the audience. By the way, Congressman Byron Donalds, Donald Trump, J.D. Vance, could care less. Governor Ron DeSantis, they're pretty good with the hecklers. They're not really worried about it. They're used to it. Every once in a while, somebody pops up and it's like, yeah, we got this.
1: Did she took them to court and she won. She won for you and she won for our country.
12: Again, talking about Senator Ashley Moody, right?
1: She is a champion. This is something she doesn't get as much credit as she should for. But she's been an amazing champion for what Bobby Kennedy would call make America healthy again. She wants...
12: What?
1: She wants to make sure we got a clown over here, ladies and gentlemen.
12: We got a clown. We got a heckler, everybody. Now, hold on. Get ready for this, because there's more on the clown. Hold on. As the clown was getting taken out to the actual clown show, people chanting USA, right? Yep.
1: Wait, you know, you always have to laugh at these protesters because that guy, you know, he pretends like he just broke out into an emotional protest, but he made sure to bring a cell phone at the end of a poll.
12: He brought a cell phone at the end of the poll. Wait a second. Oh, wait. I got something for you. Got the cell phone at the end of the poll there. Hold on. Let the vice president continue his thoughts here. Hold on.
1: Ladies and gentlemen, that guy was nothing more, as we know. This is not a representative voter from the state of Florida. That guy is a Democrat plant who wants... He wants to raise your taxes and release illegal aliens on the streets of Florida. Well, we kicked him out just like we're going to kick out the rest of the Democrats who want to do the exact same thing.
12: There you go. Well, I'll tell you this. It's a little more than just that because we come to find out. Oh, this is good. Now, the vice president of the United States there in Lakeland today at this big rally. It was packed. You've got Congressman Byron Donalds. You've got Anapolina Luna. You got Senator Ashley Moody, among others that are there. And you have this guy that's heckling. Who is this guy? Well, we come to find out who the guy is. In case you were wondering, the person that was heckling just happens to be, I guess, apparently, someone who has been heckling multiple times. He was at the event that I was at in Tampa a few weeks ago with Governor Ron DeSantis, who was hosting this discussion, the roundtable with Congressman Donalds and Wilton Simpson and so many others. You had the CFO and you had the Attorney General, James Uthmeyer, all there, right? This is the same guy who heckled Governor DeSantis and at that event. So who is this guy? This guy is someone who's running in Hillsboro. His name is Ben Braver. Just because your name is Braver doesn't mean you... I don't know. Maybe he's wearing a cape or something and he thinks he's being brave by heckling. I don't know. Whatever. The point is that I guess he's a state house hopeful. He's a Democrat who's running for the state house out of Hillsboro. Now, let me just put it this way. If you're wondering what kind of person this is, here is a good idea. And we don't have to play a whole lot of this, but here's what you need to know.
4: I'm standing in front of a giant IUD.
12: Literally, that's all you need to know. So there he was back in 2024 when he was running then for, I guess, the state house. And he's trying to do that again. Here he is. He's calling everybody in Tallahassee extremists while he's standing in front of a giant inflatable IUD. And you should hear some of the things that he had to say after that. But I don't want to play it because just the fact that he started out with that, I'm good. I'm done. That's it. That's all I need to see. You know, when you see something like that, you're like, yeah, I don't need any more. I think that guy's crazy. Allegedly. Politically. I mean, we don't know. He might be a nice young man. But his politics are a little twisted. So there he is, trying to get attention by heckling the vice president, by heckling the governor, by heckling Byron Donalds. This is what you do to get attention. Oh, and by the way, standing in front of what I just described, I don't need to describe it anymore. So the point is that it was interesting there for a moment. But seriously, this is where, well, you know what? Coming up in just a little bit, there's more from the vice president, what he had to say today in Lakeland. He brought up Angie Nixon. Oh, yeah, Angie Nixon. We got some on Angie Nixon as well, some things that we can talk about coming up, among other things. It was busy, lots of great clips, lots of enthusiasm, a lot of people out there. It was a big rally. It was exciting. And you get that impression. You just get the feeling that, especially here in the state of Florida, things are going to be okay. We're going to be just fine. All right. Anytime you want to watch NFL Voice News on YouTube, Rumble X, Facebook, and Instagram. So what other stories do we have out there today? Well, plenty. Why don't I bring this up, if you don't mind? I would like to talk about this quickly. So it was yesterday when we found out about not only the hijacked plane that was making its way to Tel Aviv and these heroes that were able to straighten out this plane, the Fly Dubai plane, and able to subdue this hijacker. And again, the problems that we still have to deal with when it comes to terrorism. And listen, if we can stop a lot of what is going on with Iran right now, you'd be surprised how a lot of this is going to get tamped down, because ultimately it's about the funding. And well, you know, there's always those rogue individuals and people who feel like they can handle it themselves. But it's sure going to help a lot with a lot of the issues that are going on across the globe if we can handle Iran. President had something to say about that today. We'll get to that in just a second. But there was also another attempted terror attack against our forces in the UK. And it was at the Royal Air Force Base where our U.S. bombers are stationed. And the idea that there was a farmer who was out after hours, leaving a party, sees these vans all loaded up with these, who knows what, in the roadway, strange. Sees men running off into the woods and is like, there's a problem here, calls the police, and there is a problem. Well, how about some of the things that we found out today about this? Well, here is the DHS Secretary, Mark Wade Mullen, who was on Fox, and he was talking about what was going on here and the possibility that, yeah, we kind of knew something might be up.
3: We knew that Iran and IRGC was going to try to do an attack, possibly on a United States asset in the UK. We had been already watching this with our counterparts in London, giving them a heads up. They were also feeding information to us. So this was something we were paying attention to already. We just didn't know where it was coming from. Iran is the leads world sponsor of terror.
12: We knew something was going to be up. We knew they were going to try something, didn't know where, but they were able to. Well, the farmer was able to help. The farmer probably in the Dale. See what I did there? The farmer in the Dale. Anyway, the point is that we were able to foil this, and the talk about these indications that Iran played a role. Now, we found out early on that not a single person would say anything about them. At all, and we're trying to make it like la la la la la. I don't want to hear that it could possibly be terrorism, and who knows what it is, and we're not going to talk about it. Then we come to find out that after everything is said and done, they were released. You had literally the Prime Minister of the UK, Andy Burnham, who confirmed that the UK government believes the Iranian state was involved in the airbase incident. Strong indications that Iran played a part in what happened over the weekend. went through this whole, interview with the BBC and said as much. And then people are like, well, I don't get it. Why did you release them? Why don't you just wait and find out? So, interestingly enough, as all of this is playing out, the possible terror plot at the airbase, the farmer on the Dale, the letting out on bail of the suspects, all while the British authorities were saying, we can't make any assumptions here, because, you know, when you assume, you make a, you know how that works. So let's not do that. Well, they've arrested a 27-year-old UK-Iranian dual national on suspicion of preparing terrorist attacks, and they're questioning a second potential suspect on this. So they have done it. They've linked it to Iran. Huh. Funny how, hey, D, it's funny how that works. Have you noticed how it's like they tell you not to assume, but it's like there's a lot of things that are obvious here. And you still
6: when they tell you not to assume.
12: Yeah, I know.
6: Go ahead and assume.
12: Yeah, sometimes you can do that. But please don't tell us, don't believe your lying eyes. You're going to start singing Eagles songs now? Is that what you're going to do? You like how I did that, D? Lion eyes, Eagles?
6: Nice.
12: Yeah. So that all came together splendidly, did it not? No, it didn't. They let them go, and now they have to go find them. And then they've... Speaking of the IRGC and Iran, one other thing that we didn't get a chance to mention yesterday, or maybe we did, but maybe it was just in passing. We're going to do it again, in passing. Why is it? Well, I think we know why. As Jonathan Turley, the constitutional law attorney, was stating on his X account, and the New York Post was publishing yesterday, it's not a really good sign when the IRGC, the military guard there, that is with the Iranian regime, they shift the

0: time where you're doing something in life and somebody who you don't agree with, who is maybe even a horrible person, sides with you on something, and you're like, yeah, I don't want your attention. I don't want you to like my video. I don't want you to do anything. I need you to stay away from me because I want nothing to do with you. That's not one of those moments here. Not with this, because if the IRGC is like, hey, vote Democrat, you're like, yeah, that seems about right. That's what they would say. Why? Because they're tired of what the president of the United States is doing to them. The whole world is tired of what the Iranian regime and the IRGC have been doing to the United States and the world for 47 plus years. Yet this president is the only president who decided to step in the gap and look and say, we got to get this done. And I know the elections, I'm sorry, but we got to get this done. That's a tough call. But man, I'll tell you, that is a, when you have the Iranian regime saying vote Democrat, and then you're a Democrat and you're like, okay, like you're not even like, no, stay away from us. You're like, is there any funding that's going to be coming our way? Or I don't know, I'm just saying, maybe they're thinking that. I hope they're not. But anyway, all right. Anytime you want to call, 866-588-8303 is the phone number. The president of the United States had a few things to say today. Something had to do with Iran as well. We're going to get to that in just a second. But I think there were a couple of other things that the president mentioned. And I love when, you know, the president says something and then we have the opportunity to expand on it. Like you throw something out there. The president says something. You're not just going to want to walk away from what he says. You want to explore it a little deeper. You know, for the left, they throw all kinds of nonsense out, like
1: a bowl of doggy do.
0: Pretty much. Thanks, Nancy. And you're like, you don't know what you're talking about. You're just saying the most awful, hateful rhetoric. And I can't even dig into this because there's no substance to dig into. The president of the United States today had something to say to reporters. And I think this is this warrants a little more discussion because the comments were about the economy. There's some things that are going on with regard to inflation and the numbers. And
2: you said to Time Magazine that he should have voted against the board. Have you talked to him since that vote about that?
3: No, I want him to vote the way he wants. I personally would have voted against the race because we've got inflation totally under control. Inflation was caused by Biden. The worst inflation in history, I inherited. We have that under control. And the problem is interest rates will hurt our growth because we're growing and very fast. And interest rates can slow down growth. We want growth, and growth does not cause inflation.
0: Right. So let's talk about that. If you could hear it, great. If you couldn't, I'm sorry. It was kind of noisy. But the president was saying about, you know, the economy and about interest rates and what the Fed's doing. Look, he's not happy with the person that he put in place there at the Fed. They're looking at and the possibility of raising interest rates in the future right now. Maybe nothing's going to happen. But this is all about getting inflation in check and interest rates slow down growth. There's no doubt about it. Many of us thought, oh man, when Trump gets elected, I wonder if D, you thought about this too. I'm just going to posit something here and see if you thought the same thing. I can't tell you how many people I talked to that said, man, in 24, they're looking forward to 2025. Because if Trump gets elected and everything goes the way it went when he was Trump part one, that we get those interest rates down. Oh man, I am going to get ready to buy a new car. I might refi the mortgage on my house. I can get things back in check. I cannot wait. I don't know if you, did you ever have a discussion about that at all? Did you think about that? Maybe at the time?
4: Not exactly those things, but I definitely thought about getting ahead of some things because he was coming.
0: Right. And then we don't have it. We're not there. And the interest rates slow down the growth, it does, especially when things are going so well. And it's hard to say to people, and it's true, the kind of growth we have right now is unbelievable, but it's not the kind of tangible thing where you're saving all of this money now and prices of goods are coming down. Even though you're making more, you have to spend more. And so you don't see the substance of what is this growth. I hope that makes sense.

0: But he did say that growth does not cause inflation. Please, can we have this conversation about what does cause inflation? When you have trillions of dollars being spent by the government because of Biden era politics and what was going on during COVID and then some, you know, the Inflation Reduction Act, that was nothing of the kind. It was just the Green New scam that they were trying to pull off on us, and they did because it passed. That's going to take a trillions of dollars take a long time to get out of the system. It's going to take a while. And people don't have a while. They want it now. And I get it. But man, can we just emphasize this over and over again? The government causes inflation, nothing else. It's government involvement in the everyday politic. It's government involved in the economy that causes inflation. Growth isn't doing it. It's not any policy that this administration is doing. It's the fact that they're spending too much, and they have. So we got to get all of this in check. And it's tough. How do we get oil prices? Oh, we're going to get to that coming up, too. There's some other news now today on oil prices and what we're doing and what's coming. And very interesting and legitimate questions to ask of you lefties out there who are watching the program. We appreciate it every day here at Florida's Voice.
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6: ABC News, I'm Dave Packer. Attorneys for Krista Pike are asking for her death sentence to be commuted in the wake of her botched execution. The only woman on Tennessee's death row is said to be in critical condition. New York Governor Kathy Hochul said she issued an executive order to appoint Attorney General Letitia James as a special prosecutor for the alleged gang rape at a Cornell fraternity in 2024. Hochul says she lost faith in the investigation conducted by Cornell's police department and the local DA. Freshman Felix Reichman Kernow at Cornell's public hearing Wednesday.
7: I think like a lot of people are very angry at the administration. And I think it's also brought a lot of people together in organizing and like in solidarity. I think more people are like making sure they like report things that they see.
6: A judge Wednesday dismissed the Lincoln Memorial reflecting pool vandalism case against former Olympian David Hearn with prejudice, closing the door to recharge him in the future. This is ABC News.
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13: I'm Channel 9 Chief Meteorologist Tom Terry. Scattered downpours have been moving north from South Florida all afternoon long, so keep that in mind as you're heading out and around today. We'll still see rain through around just past sunset tonight, and scattered downpours Friday, mainly in the mid to late afternoon. A rain chance 50%. From Channel 9, I'm Chief Meteorologist Tom Terry.
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0: 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And also, don't forget about this weekend. I mean, we're only days away from Saturdays, and that means it's Rightline, your national voice, where we stream live every Saturday from 4 to 6 p.m. So we are a live weekend show. So we extend it out to Saturday. So if you want to check it out, you can go to at Rightline News on YouTube and X. And we are on amazing radio stations across the country. So it is a live weekend national show. So hopefully you'll join us. Whether it is in the state of Florida, outside of the state of Florida, on radio, or if you want to watch at Rightline News on YouTube and X. All right. 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
0: Now. First time today. AP, Anita Padilla is in the Florida's Voice newsroom. Let's find out what's up.
14: Topping the news right now, billionaire Ken Griffin and Governor Ron DeSantis touting plans for a $2 billion Carnegie Mellon University campus in Miami's Wynwood neighborhood. DeSantis today said the campus could help build a technology and innovation ecosystem centered on fields like superintelligence, robotics, advanced manufacturing, and defense technology. Griffin says Florida's education system and leaders deserve more attention. Well, the Trump administration is investing $426 million in highway and freight projects And this is across 12 states, including Florida. Florida is going to get about $85 million to add a general use lane in each direction along about 20 miles of Interstate 4 between State Road 434 and State Road 472 in Seminole and Volusia counties. The goal is to ease one of the Central Florida's major traffic bottlenecks, also giving freight trucks some more room to breathe. The Transportation Secretary, Sean Duffy, says the investments are designed to improve America's infrastructure and strengthen supply chains. Attorney General James Uffmeyer is taking Pfizer to court. Uffmeyer has filed a lawsuit against Pfizer and CEO Albert Bourla, accusing the company of deceptively marketing its COVID-19 vaccine and failing to disclose information about potential health risks. The lawsuit points to alleged risks, including myocarditis in young people and potential risks involving pregnancy. He also challenges Pfizer's marketing of that vaccine as a way to stop COVID-19 transmission. Pfizer has disputed the allegations that it misled the public about the vaccine, but that case is now headed into the courts where those claims are going to be tested. All right, that's a look at your news headlines right now at 3:35. I'll be back in our next hour at 4:35 with another round of news, including what's taking place in Washington and a visit by the vice president to Orlando. He's really rallying up the conservative vote here in Florida. That story at 4:35. I'm Anita Padilla, the news director here at Florida's Voice. Drew, back over to you.
0: All right, AP in the Florida's Voice newsroom. Anytime you want to check out the stories they're working on, you go to flvoicenews.com. That's Florida's Voice, the website. All right, coming up, we're going to play a little bit of video. I just want to play a couple of clips from the Bechara Hilton debate from last night there on CNN out of California, because it's a tale of how maybe when you just give someone, the audience, the facts about something so stunning, and when you hear it, it should be so disqualifying that maybe just one little tiny solitary thing could make a big difference in disqualifying somebody. And if you're wondering what that is, you'll find out in just a second. All right, but first, let's get to this. You would think that this is disqualifying for a lot of different reasons at U.S. medical schools. Apparently, they've gone DEI crazy with deadly results. I don't like this. Adam Gallette is here to join us, our good friend, president of Accuracy in Media, joining us right now here on Florida's Voice. How are you, my friend?
15: I am great. Thank you so much for having me. Always great to see you.
0: Yeah, I'm not really a fan of this story, especially because it's true and especially because we've got to do something about this. So talk about the story.
15: So the American Psychological Association, it's the largest group of its kind on the planet. They have a budget of like $134 million annually, 190,000 members. They're like the American Bar Association for psychology, or the American Medical Association specifically for psychology. So on a tip, we went to their annual conference. You'd think they would be focused on how to be better mental health professionals. Instead, we heard speech after speech about how to use psychological tactics like cognitive behavioral therapy, dialectical behavioral therapy, to push DEI, to get patients to decenter their whiteness in the fight for anti-racism. These people are sick and they're infecting medicine.
0: And now, let me just say this right out of the jump here, which is, look, when people hear this and they think of DEI and they think of, well, how bad could the harm be? We're talking medicine here. Do you understand how bad the harm can be on many different levels? It's crazy.
15: Well, exactly. You look at all the fields that DEI has infected and destroyed already. You know, K-12 education, we're spending more money per pupil than at any time adjusted for inflation in American history. Yet we've just produced the first generation ever that is unequivocally, by all objective measure, less educated than the prior generations. Well, how do you like that in medicine? How do you like that, knowing that these professionals weren't focused on how to be the best at doing their jobs to help people, but instead were viewing it as a tool for activism? You know, it's so funny because they love calling anybody a fascist, but Mussolini's definition of fascism was everything within the state, nothing outside the state, nothing against the state, meaning everything must be politicized.
0: Yeah.
15: Well, that's precisely what they're doing with every facet of American life.
0: And this is what I worry about, Adam, most of all, is when you have DEI, when you have woke ideology that's being infected and it's being injected into these universities in the medical field, for example. You know, I'm worried about lowering the standards. I'm worried about it decreasing the standards by which people are going to be not only out there and helping the general public, quote unquote, with these medical concerns that they have. But also, if you have individuals who have this ideology, you know, how confident are you that if somebody graduated with this ideology, that they're going to be willing to help you and do the things that you need in order to get better? It sounds radical and crazy, but that's what we're talking about. It's that kind of radical.
15: You know, I feel like we should title all of the investigations we release radical and crazy, because that's the most apt description for what we capture at these things. Yes. And a lot of people have this misnomer that DEI is just modern affirmative action, and it's so much worse than that.
0: Right.
15: It's the notion of it is they teach all of these courses now, including med schools, including psychology, through a DEI lens. It's as if, say, you sent your child to a Christian school or a Jewish school or a Muslim school. You know, they might teach a bunch of the classes from a Christian perspective. That's what you signed up for. Well, they're now teaching all of these courses, including medicine, through a DEI prism, meaning you don't just view these people objectively, you view them and treat them based on the color of their skin, even if there's, you know, no medical protocol to differentiate based on that. They want to view everything through a prism of race, a prism of oppressors and oppressed. And yet they literally are taking tax dollars to do this every day. Most of the worst speakers we captured at the conference were administrators and professors from red state universities. The worst of the worst was the University of Louisville, and that's a state where DEI is banned, and that they're still paying tax dollars for this radical nut job to preach politics instead of medicine.
0: That's the and that's the issue that I wanted to end with, and that's the biggest one right there. Please don't think it's not happening in a red state near you, because it is. Please don't think that it, I mean, I worry about the state of Florida, because it's not necessarily the leadership at the top. It's not even the things that we do so well at a state level in Tallahassee. It's the teachers, it's the professors, it's the things that they're doing behind the scenes, or maybe even right there out in front, where they're just thumbing their nose at everything and saying, hey, what are you going to do about it? Nobody's checking to see what's going on.
15: You know, you make such a great point, because I'm a Floridian, and the one thing I don't like about Florida is we are a two-party consent state for video recording. Only 12 states are that way, meaning both parties must consent before you can record them. And the other 11 states are largely deep blue leftist corrupt states, Illinois, Massachusetts, California. So it's incredibly hard for us to do hidden camera investigation in my own home state. Now, that said, there are some situations in which we can record if we're at a place with no reasonable expectation of privacy, you know, or a reception area, not an office. So to that end, we've investigated Florida universities. We've gotten people fired from the University of West Florida, suspended from USF St. Pete. And even in a state where we got a fight with one hand behind our back and we have great governance, we like to think, we still have this happening.
0: Right. All right, my friend. Well, listen, if people want to find out more about Accuracy in Media, where do they go?
15: Our website is aim.org, A-I-M.org. 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We even have an action alert set up at nopoliticsinmedicine.com. Or, I'm sorry, nopoliticsinhealthcare.com, where you can send a message directly to the relevant officials to get these people to focus medicine actually on medicine.
0: Oh, wow. I like that. All right. Once again, tell them where they can go. How do they do exactly what you just described?
15: Well, the less of a mouthful, the simplest solution, aim.org, AIM.org. Yeah. Our action alert is right up there along with the others, and you can take action right now.
0: Great. All right, my friend. Great to see you. All the best. God bless. We'll see you soon, okay?
15: Thank you for having me.
0: All right. That's Adam Gallette joining us here on Florida's Voice, Accuracy in Media, doing some great work. All right, 866-588-8303. So I saw this yesterday. Just wanted to play a little bit, just a couple of clips. Obviously, we got enough going on here in the state of Florida election-wise. But what about what's going on in California? I don't know if Steve Hilton has a chance to win as the Republican running for governor in the state. It's California. It feels like it's rigged. But anyway, let's see how it went last night with not only Steve Hilton, but when you have Becerra, who used to be part of the Biden administration, Wait till you hear some of what took place and the one point that I made earlier. First of all, this is how Steve Hilton opened things up last night.
16: First of all, I just want to say thank you to CNN for bringing Javier out of hiding. He's barely been seen in public since the primary 4 months ago. It's very important we have this debate. And the simple point is that the quickest way to get more money in people's pockets is for the government to take less out. That's what I'm going to be doing. And it's not coming from the budgets that he describes. You know what it's coming from? Canceling high-speed rail.
0: And so many other things that can get done when it comes to bringing relief for the people of California. And you have Javier Becerra, who, again, used to work for the Biden administration, who in California wasn't even necessarily the first choice of Californians and Democrats to be the governor, the Democrat nominee for governor. But this is the biggest. Sometimes it really is all about the message that you can give to call out your opponent. That should disqualify them just like that. There were a lot of clips. Steve Hilton did a great job last night. But this is the biggest. So here they're talking about illegal immigration in the country. Becerra was the HHS secretary.
17: I say that as the son of immigrants, that what we should do is have an immigration reform that will allow us to decide who stays and who goes. But Steve thinks it's perfect to let ICE mercenaries come on into California, and he welcomes them, even though our state laws require that ICE follow federal immigration law.
0: Watch this.
16: I cannot believe that you're standing there trying to make these arguments when you were HHS secretary. You were responsible for 479,000 unaccompanied migrant children and for their welfare in camps that you ran. You sent them because you dismantled the vetting that should have made sure that they were with a safe, protective family or sponsor. You sent thousands of young children directly into the clutches of child sex and labor traffickers. Hundreds of thousands of children that you were responsible for are still missing today. 100,000 of them are under 10 years old. So I cannot believe that you haven't apologized, that you have any kind of sense of shame or responsibility for what you did to those children, and you stand here lecturing people about immigration when you treated these most vulnerable children, unaccompanied children, Steve, in this way.
0: You know what, Dee, that's what they call a political knockout right there. That's all you need. You don't need to listen to any other clip. That's the one. That should be disqualifying. Full stop. It won't be. You'll probably win because it's California.
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27: I got my haircut today at Great Clips, and a lot of women are probably thinking, why would you do that? You never know what you're going to get. Exactly. That's the fun part. It was like haircut roulette. So I walk in, and I'm like, hey, just a little trim, just get the dead ends off. Lady's like, got it. And before she gets out a brush to brush it or a comb to part my hair, she just grabs the scissors out and starts cutting. No parts, no nothing, just starts cutting. And I was watching my hair hit the floor like inch by inch by inch by inch, and I was like, wow. We're making a wig for somebody else today. We cut a lot off. It's a lot. It's not a trim. It's a whole new haircut. But at the end of the day, I kind of like it.
0: I kind of like it. Dee, I only wanted to play this clip for one reason. That's a TikToker, of course, who I guess has gone viral.
28: Of course.
0: Because she decided that she was going to go to Great Clips. A great place. It's in the name. And she says it's like haircut roulette because I guess maybe she doesn't have someone there that she goes to regularly. So you just show up and it's like, yeah, I want to get a cut. Yeah, I want to get a cut. Yeah, I want to get a cut. And you never knew who's going to do it. And ultimately, you're just hoping for the best. And she asked for a little trim and she got a little bit more. But she kind of likes it at the end. Do you have somebody that you go to, a hairstylist or a barber? I don't know. What do you call it?
29: It's a barber.
0: All right, a barber. Do you have a barber you go to, somebody that you've been going to for a very long time?
29: Over 10 years, yeah.
0: Ooh, okay, same person. So you never worry about it. It's always going to be the same thing. There's nothing crazy or unusual. And they never say anything to you like, hey, you want to try something different? You just go in there and it's like boom, boom, boom, boom, boom. Okay. The only thing I wanted to say about this is, number one, I don't have a problem with the haircut roulette, as it were, because it's hair. It grows back. And I never understood why, maybe men, women, I don't know, women, it's different, I guess. But for men, like, why would a guy freak out over a bad haircut? It's going to grow back. Do what you do. Fix it up.
29: What if you had like a wedding or something to go to? Something important, a job interview, and you messed up your hair.
0: But how bad could it possibly be? And what is messed up? And is messed up like they
29: well, didn't, that's the question.
0: Right. They didn't style it the way you like. All right. Well, then woof it out and style it the way you like to do it. Or is it because somebody cuts the hair and it's like there's a patch here and a patch there and a patch there? Well, I would assume that I've never seen like that. I don't know if that happens, if that's a thing. But I would assume that if you work at a professional establishment, they kind of check all that out. Like, yeah, Patchy McGee's not working here. I'm sorry, Patchy. You got to go someplace else. Like they kind of figure out whether or not you know what you're doing. So I don't know. For me, that was always a strange thing. Like what they did to my hair. It's okay. It grows back. That's the best part of it. I mean, now, if you get to a point where you've got very little and maybe it's not going to grow back and you're kind of worried about it, that's one thing. And then you should have somebody on a regular basis. Then you shouldn't do the roulette thing. That's it. It's a valuable lesson, don't you think, from me to you? You see what I'm saying? Nothing?
29: Kind of valuable.
0: We got to go. All right. Anytime you want to watch NFL Voice News on YouTube, Rumble X, Facebook, and Instagram. I thought it was valuable information. I don't know. Maybe I'm wrong. So coming up, we're going to talk a little bit about AI. Only because it's always, always, always in the news lately. And it's going to be for many different reasons in the state of Florida. There are people that do not want, under any circumstances, data centers, period, full stop. But don't ask them exactly why, because maybe sometimes there are people who just don't want it because somebody that, let's just say, is a Republican does want it. So clearly they have to take the opposite side, because otherwise you would be agreeing with somebody who is affiliated with Trump. You see what I did there? It's like, and I just want to make sure that that's not the case. But there was an interview on Fox Business with David Sachs, who's an advisor to Trump, talking about Bill Gates and his fascination with so many things after being out of Microsoft. And I thought it was brilliant. Talk about it coming up.
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9: From ABC News, I'm Dave Packer. In a surprise move Thursday, New York Governor Kathy Hochul said she issued an executive order to appoint Attorney General Letitia James as a special prosecutor for the alleged gang rape at Cornell University at a fraternity in 2024.
10: New York Attorney General Letitia James inherits an investigation that effectively hasn't even started. Tompkins County District Attorney Matthew Van Hooten said he based his decision to decline to bring charges based off a six-page statement written by Jane Doe about the alleged incident at a Cornell fraternity. He never interviewed Jane Doe or spoke to any of the men allegedly involved in the incident. James's appointment as special prosecutor comes as the school also agrees to conduct a third-party review of its response to the incident. Peter Haralambos, ABC News.
9: As firsthand accounts continue to trickle out from the Fly Dubai flight that nearly crashed in the Middle East Wednesday, there's still very little information about the co-pilot who allegedly stabbed the captain and tried to crash the plane. Former DHS official and ABC News contributor John Cohen says investigators will be looking into every aspect of the suspect's life.
12: They'll conduct interviews. They will look at the individual's social media footprint. They'll examine any electronics that they can recover, phones, laptops.
9: Israeli officials say the co-pilot stabbed the captain and directed the plane into a nosedive as it flew from Dubai to Tel Aviv, but it was thwarted when the captain fought back, opened the cockpit door, and was assisted by passengers. Attorneys for Krista Pike are asking for her death sentence to be commuted in the wake of her botched execution. The only woman on Tennessee's death row is said to be in critical condition at a hospital and recovering from Wednesday night's execution attempt. In Las Vegas, Thursday night, events marking 9 years since the Route 91 Harvest Festival mass shooting. A gunman killing 58 people at the music festival and wounding hundreds of others. You're listening to ABC News.
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8: I'm Channel 9 Chief Meteorologist Tom Terry. Scattered downpours have been moving north from South Florida all afternoon long, so keep that in mind as you're heading out and around today. We'll still see rain through around just past sunset tonight, and scattered downpours Friday, mainly in the mid to late afternoon. Our rain chance 50%. From Channel 9, I'm Chief Meteorologist Tom Terry.
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0: Well, hey, everybody. Glad you're joining us today on Florida's Voice. My name is Drew Steele. Big D on the other side of the glass. Nina's in the breaking newsroom. And you're watching NFL Voice News on YouTube, Rumble X, Facebook, and Instagram. 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Apple Podcasts, Spotify, wherever you get your podcasts. I'm just looking at my hair, and I got a hair sticking up. Do you see that? You see that hair?
29: Quite a few.
0: Yeah, kind of a few little alfalfa hairs. When I say the alfalfa hair sticking up, do you know what that is? When I say alfalfa?
29: I do.
0: Okay, good. All right, so I got a little Rascals thing going on right now. Coming up, we're going to talk a little bit about AI. I don't want to talk too much about AI because every time I talk about AI, D is like, oh, we're going to talk about AI again. It's like, yeah, we're going to talk about AI again because it's going to eat our face. We should probably know a little bit more about it when it starts to happen. Don't you think that's a big ding? Big ding. that's a big D ding. Like a D ding. Don't you think that's a big thing, D, I was going to say? Knowing about... Ugh,
29: we're going to talk about AI again.
0: Oh, stop it. You don't mean that. You're just doing that to make everybody crazy. Or maybe just me. Anyway, we'll get to that coming up. But first, let's get to this. Big rally today in Lakeland. It was huge. The Vice President of the United States here, along with Congressman Byron Donalds and Ashley Moody and many others. It was a huge, fantastic rally, the kind of thing that we love to see, we expect to see in the state of Florida. And excited, you had a couple of comments by Congressman Byron Donalds.
3: Let's just start here. We live in the best state in America, the very best. And before we get into any of the talk, we need to thank Governor Ron DeSantis for his leadership of Florida these last 8 years.
0: Yep, that's a good way to start, D, by recognizing how good things have been and good governance. No doubt about it. And he brought up a little bit of why we talk about Governor DeSantis.
3: Remember what was going on 6 years ago. It was COVID-19. While the rest of America was being shut down, Governor DeSantis looked at the facts and said, no, Florida will be free.
0: Yep.
3: And because of that commitment to your freedom and your constitutional rights, we have gone from a state where we would battle the Democrats to a state where we dominate the Democrats. And in 33 days, we're going to do it again.
0: Yep. No, great point. And bringing up COVID-19 and how we became the free state of Florida, thanks to Governor DeSantis and the choices that we made, as opposed to the choices that the Democrats would have made, that the Democrats now would make. I think we all know and realize what that is and what that's like. And so no doubt a very important point to be made. So there was there one more thing? Yeah, I guess we could play one more thing that he talked about with regard to insurance here in the state of Florida.
3: David Jolly is trying to run around the state of Florida like he's a moderate. David Jolly is somebody who said he wants law-abiding gun owners to have insurance, and he wants gun control laws in Florida. I'm just here to tell you, in Florida, we protect the Second Amendment, and there will be no government that's going to abridge your right, your God-given right, under the Second Amendment. We are going to protect your rights.
0: Yep, and it's true, and he's right about that, and I just wonder how many people would be out there and go, you know what? I just don't like Byron Donalds. I want to side with the Jolly guy. Yeah, because I got things about Byron Donalds I don't like. Are you sure about that? I'm just saying, maybe you're sure about some of the things that you don't like about him, but you realize what's coming. If you're somebody who's a Republican, who's claiming that, you know, you're standing on principle, then there's things, oh, okay, good. That's a big principle right there that you're going to be standing against. Don't do that. A couple of other things. You had Ashley Moody, a senator of the great state of Florida, who was out there today as well. And she was talking about some of the great things that have been going on here in the state and some of the work that she's been doing as well. And
4: when I called for a fraud czar, I thought no one was listening. And this administration said, we are tired of taking money needlessly from taxpayers. That's their money. Washington gets their hands on it. It is going right out the door to criminals and fraudsters. You're seeing it every day, billions and billions of dollars. And who signed right up to be that fraud czar? Without hesitation, Vice President Vance.
0: Yep.
4: Find and discover the fraud. And we are trying in the Senate. He is already pushing through policies. Happen again. But let me tell you what we're up against. Just last night, I was on the Senate floor trying to get a bill passed to set up an enforcement division to go after the fraud. And we are trying in the Senate. And the Democrats blocked us.
0: Of course they did. They seem to do that often. Washington gets their hands on it. It's going right out the door to criminals and fraudsters. It seems like that is the enemy, isn't it? By the way, are you going to be in the state of Florida hanging out with? Well, hold on to some of what was being discussed today by the Vice President of the United States, J.D. Vance, in Lake Nixon stuff going on right now. Well, hold on a second. Before we get to that, let's get to some of what was being discussed today by,
5: of course,
0: J.D. Vance in Lakeland this afternoon. And
5: last but certainly not least is the next governor of the free state of Florida, Byron Donalds. Rare people know Byron has been an amazing warrior for the CU every single day. But he's been one of those people, one of the rare people, like Andrew told many people this, is that I had an amazing interaction at the RNC convention just a couple of weeks ago with a middle day who fights for you every single day.
0: He needs of what's coming. I don't know. AD, I don't know if I like where this is going, but I don't. Well, maybe he needs to tee it up this way.
5: And she says, Byron had just given amazing, because I was about to go on.
0: Coming. I don't know. I haven't checked this clip out yet, so I don't know where we're.
5: And she says, Byron had just given amazing remarks about to go on. And she says, you know, she was from Florida. Maybe she's here today. If you are, raise your hand out there and support Byron, because we've got to make him the next governor. What I love about it is both you guys are both really, really big, strong guys. And I'm like, oh, she's just making my night. Big, strong guys, Byron Donalds and J.D. Vance. She says, you know, you're both so handsome. I love you. That's very kind of you. I'm so proud of you. Get out there and support governor of the state of Florida. And she says, you know, what I love about it is big, strong guys. And I'm like, oh, she's just making my night. And she's been drinking a little bit. And she says, you know, you're both so handsome. She says, are you guys related? Woman in the entire world. She's been drinking a little bit, and she says, are you guys related? Hey, and this is, maybe I've been in politics.
0: What?
5: And I say, and this is, maybe I'm skipping a beat. I said, yes, he's my second cousin.
0: That's a little more discussion, a little funny from, come on, everybody, come on. Right. Anyway, but there was a little more discussion about, I think, even outside of the state of Florida, and I think, Ali, but the other race, and even outside of the state, people know what's going on, not just with, including Angie.
5: Now, it's a live fight, I hate to say it, right here in the state of Florida.
0: Yep.
5: Look, rational and freedom-loving, as this state is running in the state of Florida.
0: Yep.
5: It's almost too easy to make fun of her. The self-described socialist that the Democrats put up against Ashley Moody this fall. Now, what about Nixon? The self-described... It's almost... Who came to this state? The self-described socialist Ashley Moody this fall. Now, one of the things I love about that, so many people who came to this state, legally, of course, thought in their friends and their family. Well, ladies and gentlemen... People who know that socialism kills. People, a socialist, I think the right response is to say, then get the hell out of here. You don't belong in America. It's family. Well, ladies and gentlemen, when Angie Nixon...
0: Whoa, well, how...
5: Yeah. I think the right response...
0: So...
5: If those are your views.
0: Whoa, how about that, everybody? I think, all right. Yeah, so... Hang on. Oh, that is Vice President Vance, who is here in the state of Florida in Lakeland today. Big rally, obviously, as a Angie Nixon. By the way, speaking of Angie Nixon, some of the reminders of this communist, you know, all the same thing, and how she's all about, and we've heard this obviously as a Democrat, same thing, and how she's all about, and we've heard of prisons. So she says, rid of prisons.
2: It's not radical. It's not extreme to want to make sure that we end for-profit prisons. What's wrong with that? Because all they want is
0: That's all. It's small. When Santa Claus had to get married and the fine glass to see the letters around the... That's why the
29: for-profit... Yeah,
0: it's hard to see.
2: For free labor. Modern-day slavery, right? Like, there's nothing...
0: No, that's not right. No, that's not what it is. Prison is not modern...
29: Mission statement.
0: That is it. It doesn't... It's very... It's small...
2: With one...
0: It's kind of like the Santa Claus. When Santa Claus had to get married and it's like they're on the very... part. Make sure
2: that people have
0: quadruple magnifying glass to see the letters around the
2: decent.
0: It's hard to see.
2: For free labor, modern day slave.
0: No, that's not right. No, that's not what it is. It is
2: wrong with wanting to end those things. There is nothing sure.
0: There's nothing wrong. Sure, D. Let's follow the last part of this. So we're talking about prisons. And there's nothing wrong with wanting to make sure
2: that people need to live a decent, high quality life.
0: Which
29: does she know what a prison is?
0: What are we talking about? Is going to go down a holding, which, you know, the quality of life is going to go down a little bit because go down, which caused the quality of life that to go down because of the thing you did. Can I just play that again? I'm not sure. I just want to be sure.
2: Wanting to make sure that people have the thing wrong with wanting to make sure high quality life. They need to live a decent, high quality.
0: Prisoners, right?
29: So, well, this is the question. The only thing that I.
0: See, she's talking about the prisoners, right?
29: So, well, this on us without saying she's changing subjects on us. That's the only saving grace I give her.
0: Is that she chased the squirrel and just kind of like went off on a tangent?
29: Say I'm quality of playing here.
0: Yeah.
29: Nah. Next point, I didn't say I'm done with the prisons on quality of life. That's the only defense, the devil's advocate I'd be playing here.
0: I'm not buying it. I'm sticking with my first point. I think she's talking about the people in the prisons. Because they need a high quality life. Prisons, get rid of them. There's so much there. But, you know, we still doing that. Just saying. So, I'm not really. Just saying, I'm not doing that. But, not really that hard. When it comes to the things that we. You would imagine that the choices are not really that hard. And I'm hoping everybody's on the same page. We are. State of Florida. And I'm hoping everybody's on the same. I think they are. All right. A little bit of AI news. I don't want to go too crazy with it because he's very concerned about AI. Don't walk out of the room. Come on. So here's and what does he want to do about it? So let's see. AI out what Mondani wants to say. Okay. Well, all right. Yeah. About it. So let's see what, I mean, we might as well check out.
7: He is a commie.
0: Yeah, we know. All right, yeah.
7: His name is Zoran.
0: Here we go. Let's see.
11: Artificial intelligence. I've shared a few of my concerns. One of the earliest iterations of this conversation was in the context of our students across New York City. So we put forward a nation-leading plan of a moratorium on generative AI from 2K through 8th grade, and for students in high school that the maximum they could use generative AI would be 45 minutes per week, and that this would actually be coupled with instructions on what artificial intelligence is, what it portends for our future, how to also be equipped with that knowledge given how much it is influencing the landscape also of job opportunities and what comes next for so many of our students.
0: So D, so far you're probably thinking, that sounds kind of reasonable, right? I mean, does it sound too crazy?
29: The most reasonable things he's ever said.
0: Yeah, maybe.
11: Now, separate from that, there is also the Hugging Face incident.
0: Yeah.
11: And the assertion by a number of leaders within the artificial intelligence who stated that...
0: super intelligence, sir. Super intelligence.
11: The Hugging Face incident has occurred at every single AI company. And therefore, it should not be viewed as a company-specific vulnerability, but rather something that is endemic to this industry as a whole.
0: So they should fix it internally. They should figure out what's going on there and fix it. I wonder if somebody put in the wrong code or did something wrong, and maybe there's a specific employee. I'm just throwing that out there. I don't know if that's the case, but I'm just...
11: And we've also heard a number of them share their concerns about the potential end of humanity as a result of the technology.
0: Get to the point!
11: So, yes, I am concerned. I'm concerned by the fact that we are finding out about this technology almost exclusively from those who are creating this technology, as opposed to from any federal government regulation of the technology.
0: There you go. All right, so what we need is all of that took a long time to get to it. He's concerned that we're finding out about this technology almost exclusively from the people creating it, as opposed to from any federal government regulation of the technology. So, of course, Mamdani wants the feds in there to dig in, to regulate it, to find out what they're doing and to see what's going on. Now, the problem lies in that, and this is, it's not difficult. So just understand the crux of the situation, the standing principle in all of this, the terra firma that we stand.

0: lied about so that you'll vote for it. And then next thing you know it, all of a sudden it's like, you know what? I don't know that you need to have so many conservative things there that are being spewed out. Can you moderate the way you're speaking? Talking to the AI. Yeah, all of you in that industry. Can you maybe take down some of the things that have to do with the things that we don't want it to say? Get rid of that. I'm not saying that would ever happen. Although that was that one time when they did it on X, Twitter at the time, when they took down anybody that was talking about COVID or even Hunter Biden's laptop. But yeah, we don't want to talk about that because that was a long time ago. Let's talk about the future. That's the problem I have. When Mamdani is talking about regulating and keeping an eye on things, I worry about your intent. And I think your intent is a little more than what you're suggesting. And then you've got Bill Gates, who has been talking about its existential threat, end of the world. By the way, buy my fake meat, you know, that kind of thing. And go eat bugs. And climate change is an existential threat 20 years ago. And he's like, it was David Sacks, who is right now is helping out the president of the United States. He's Kraft Ventures founder and partner. And he was talking about Bill Gates and as they were talking about AI on Fox Business. And I thought this was interesting because Bill Gates really hasn't done anything for I was going to say the better part of 20 years. I don't know if it's the better part, but for 20 years, because he left Microsoft. And yet everything that he's said since is all about we're all going to die, existential threat, do what I tell you to do, get jabbed with this, eat this fake stuff, do this, do that.
1: Well, there's no question that AI enables a new type of AI-powered cyber attacks, and it does potentially change the balance between offense and defense in cyberspace. But the question I have for Bill is, how are you going to stop Chinese models from developing these capabilities? We don't have jurisdiction over them. And so he's acting like the U.S. government can just magically make this problem go away by simply banning the capabilities. We can't. There's only one answer to AI-powered cyber attacks, and that is AI-powered cyber defense. We have a growing and burgeoning and very sophisticated cybersecurity industry in the United States. We have to lean on that. They are developing the next generation of AI-powered defense. And what I would say is that all of the IT departments and chief information security officers out there among our companies, they have to use these technologies and they have to harden our infrastructure. Because frankly, the AI-powered attacks are coming regardless of what the United States does, because the hackers will find these capabilities, if nothing else, in foreign models. So that's not something that we have exclusive control over. So
0: what about that, D? What about what David Sacks says there? That maybe part of what we should be realizing and talking about with regard to AI is that, look, we want to be top of the heap. We want to be king of the hill, top of the heap. These little town blues are melting away. But the point is that we want to be in charge. And just like everybody's got to buy an electric vehicle, everybody's got to stop using fossil fuel. Right, China?
2: China!
0: And China's like, we're not doing anything like that. We'll sell you this stuff all day long. But no, we're going to be burning coal like crazy because we've got industry here and we've got to keep moving on and surviving. You guys burn yourself out. We're fine. It's the same thing with AI. If we don't run it, if we don't own it, if we're not in charge of it, if we don't lead in it, then you've got China, who's going to have the lead in it. And ultimately, they're not going to stop doing all the things that you're claiming that the U.S., if the U.S. were to do it, if we were to stop and have all these regulations and do all of these things with regard to AI to protect the human race, China's like, we're good. We'll just figure out our own little thing and we'll mess you guys up. But we'll, you know, whatever. We'll see how it goes. I mean, dare I say, and then I'll move on a not so funny point. You got to be worried about a godless nation. If you have a nation whose government is God, whose leader is as close to God as you can have, that nothing else exists except the government, and there are no morals to worry about except what dear leader tells you, then crazy things happen. Like maybe while we're talking about in the past cloning animals,

0: sure that's the only thing that's getting cloned over there? It sounds sick and weird and crazy, but why would you think differently? You got no morals. You got no problem doing that, playing God. See what I'm going with this? Same thing with AI. We don't care what you say or what you think about it. We do whatever we want to do, and if it's going to be something that's going to take over mankind, well, don't worry about it. We're in charge of it, so we'll handle it, and maybe they won't even think about the tiny little details that could affect the planet. But spare me with the United States has to be the leader in stopping all of this and stop doing it when you have a godless nation that doesn't care about a whole lot. We need to protect ourselves and the industry from them.
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5: ABC News, I'm Dave Packer. New York Governor Kathy Hochul appointed a special prosecutor to oversee the investigation into the Cornell gang rape accusations. Hochul says she's lost faith in the local district attorney's ability to handle the case. Attorneys for Krista Pike are asking for her death sentence to be commuted in the wake of her botched execution last night in Tennessee. She's said to be in critical condition at a hospital. In Las Vegas tonight.
6: It was 9 years ago that shots first rang out at the south end of the strip. That night changed our city forever.
5: Mayor Shelley Berkeley at a vigil marking the date that many died in the Route 91 Harvest Festival mass shooting. The gunman opened fire from the window of a hotel, killing 58 people as the music festival went on and wounding hundreds of others. Two others died from their injuries in the years following. This is ABC News.
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13: I'm Channel 9 Chief Meteorologist Tom Terry. Scattered downpours have been moving north from South Florida all afternoon long, so keep that in mind as you're heading out and around today. We'll still see rain through around just past sunset tonight, and scattered downpours Friday, mainly in the mid to late afternoon, a rain chance 50%. From Channel 9, I'm Chief Meteorologist Tom Terry.
14: Traffic is a mess this afternoon because of a crash I-4 eastbound before Central.
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17: Now. The last time today, AP Anita Padilla is in the Florida's Voice Newsroom. She's got the latest. What's up?
18: President Trump unveils a major South Korean energy investment. That story tops our news at 4:35. President Donald Trump saying that South Korea is going to invest up to $200 billion in U.S. energy projects. That package includes a $22.3 billion natural gas power plant in Texas. Plans also for 8 large nuclear reactors and the long-delayed Alaska LNG project. Trump says the projects are going to help meet America's growing demand for electricity, including the power needed by super intelligence data centers. South Korean officials say that the Alaskan LNG and nuclear projects still depend on commercial and legal reviews. Vice President J.D. Vance brought the Trump administration's message to Lakeland, Florida, today,
17: yep,
18: rallying Republicans out of the November midterm elections. Vance touting tax cuts, lower inflation, and what he describes as a historic drop in violent crime, while also attacking Democratic candidates running for office here in the state of Florida. He also praised Republican gubernatorial nominee Byron Donalds and Senate candidate Ashley Moody. The Lakeland event was all part of a broader Republican campaign push ahead of the November 3rd election. Well, Florida's insurance regulators say that they have suspended Atlantic Coast Life Insurance Company's authority to do any business in the state of Florida. The company can no longer sell new policies or accept renewals after regulators said they determined it was financially impaired. The Florida Office of Insurance Regulation says that the decision followed rehabilitation proceedings started by South Carolina regulators where the company is based. For current policyholders, the suspension does not mean the end of the company's responsibilities. Atlantic Coast must continue to service existing policies and remain responsible for covered losses and unearned premiums. A federal judge has dismissed a lawsuit challenging Florida's voter verification rules. The Republican National Committee and Florida's Republican Party had intervened to defend the law. The case involved Florida's exact match policy, which requires voter registration information to be verified when it does not match the government records. The judge dismissed the case after finding the groups that brought it lacked standing, but gave them also until October 15th to amend their complaint. The Republican committee say that they will continue defending Florida's verification requirements for voting. All right, that's the news right now at 4:35. Drew, we're going to toss it back over to you in the studio.
0: All right, AP, we appreciate you there in the Florida's Voice studio. And anytime you want to check out the stories that they are working on, flvoicenews.com. That's Florida's Voice, the website. All right, man, we got so much. Yeah, I'm just going to bring this story up, and you know, this might be a time for you to call. I just wonder what you all think. 866-588-8303. 866-588-8303. Dee, I'll ask you first. Do you have an opinion on the death penalty? Do you agree with it or disagree with it? Should we?
19: I'm pretty much for it.
0: You are for it. So when you say pretty much.
19: I believe that it should be there. But I will debate with people on what constitutes the death penalty.
0: All right. So to what degree, what you have to do in order to have the death penalty be the penalty in your conviction? Okay. So it's not about.
19: But it should be available.
0: Right. So you look at it and you say, you know, the worst of the worst, and what is the worst of the worst? Because for some people, your worst is not their worst. Kind of way to look at it. Right. So did you hear about what's going on in Tennessee and the failure to execute this woman after two lethal injections?
19: Yeah. I have not.
0: Yeah, well, you're about to hear about it now. So Krista Pike, the name has been trending on social media all day. And her attorney says she was being treated at a hospital, but her condition is unknown because of these two failed lethal injections. Given down by the state of Tennessee as the death penalty and how they do it there. Now, a couple of things with this story. First of all, I don't know how you feel about it, whether or not this is something we should be doing, whether or not we should not be doing this, the death penalty in particular. Maybe there are plenty of people out there who don't look at an eye for an eye, but look at God being the final judgment, and to put it in God's hands at the end of the day, it's not for us to do. I don't know where you stand on it. But interesting about this story is that a couple of things. First of all, the way it's reported and how it failed to execute this woman on Tennessee's death row, the lone woman, as NBC News wanted to say it, a stunning development after the Supreme Court stepped in to allow the state to do it. Now, the story goes all the way through. I mean, and I'm just trying to see if I can put this up on the screen so you can see. See, now, this is the story. And as you kind of scroll through, this is all about of what exactly took place, in that it took two times in order for it to not work. She ends up in the hospital. All of this, right? You know, it takes, you go through, and the mother's furious about this. The Pike never expressed remorse during the attempted execution, all of these different things, right? But it took all the way near the bottom of the article to find out the gruesomeness of what took place and why she's there. You know, the lone woman that's there on death row in Tennessee. How horrible this was, botched. All of this shouldn't. This is one thing that frustrates me. Shouldn't it be one of the first things in the article? Like almost at the top? Like it's the number one thing.
19: Right. Double murder suspect.
0: Right.
19: Jane Doe.
0: And not just like the execution was botched. Here's what she did in detail. Not a convicted of murdering an 18-year-old back in 1994, which begs the question, 1994, it's 2026.
19: Well, that's the other problem with death row.
0: Yeah, exactly.
19: That's a whole nother story.
0: The appeal after the appeal after the appeal after the appeal, and it goes on and on, and then we come to 2026, and now we have a situation like this going on. But the amount of time that you can appeal this. But I want to make sure that when it comes to the information, first and foremost, I want to know why she's there. I don't want the first thing to be the lone woman on a Tennessee death row, like as if there's some kind of sympathy for this murderer, like we've heard way too much in 2026, if you know what I'm saying. I want the details, all of it, because it was a long time ago, and it took a long time for them to talk about it. And it's gruesome. Like, it's gruesome to the point where I don't even want to talk about it on the air. But you should be able to read about it in the article. Now, Kelly McGee, I'm not sure who she is. She's a contributor on Fox News, and she's also an editor-in-chief at a website. I don't remember, but she's also a Hillsdale graduate. She was on talking about this case today on Fox, and I just wanted to play a little bit about what she was saying.
20: In our society today, you either have people who are anti-death penalty or you have people who are pro-death penalty. And what we seem to have done is we have compromised on some weird half effort where we allow people to sit on death row for decades, and then we give them a lethal injection, which may or may not be effective. I don't know how this policy is beneficial to anyone, including to the victims' families. And I say this as someone who is pro-death penalty, as both a conservative and a Christian. And it's because I believe that our criminal justice system and the sentences that we hand down are an expression of our society's moral judgment. And that there are some crimes that do deserve death because we as a society simply cannot tolerate them.
0: Dee, that was your point, wasn't it? That there are some crimes that deserve, that's where yes. You kind of have, right?
20: But I am for reforming what we currently have as the death penalty system. I think that we've become so focused on trying to be as just as we possibly can be to people convicted of crimes that we've forgotten that the point of the criminal justice system is to punish people and to deter future crimes from being committed.
0: She goes on to talk about maybe we also need to have a different way of doing it. Like, if the lethal injection isn't something that is working well, then maybe it needs to be, just let her say it.
20: So if the solution here is to limit the appeals process or to set deadlines for the appeals process, if the solution here is to actually mandate a specific kind of execution to not allow lethal injections, which, by the way, have the highest botch rate out of all forms of execution. There was one study that came out that found that there was a 7% botch rate for lethal injections compared to 0% for firing squads. So maybe the solution is for us to stop being squeamish as a society and to recognize that punishment is necessary, and that maybe we're going to have to make some difficult calls about how it's handed down.
0: Whoa. So the governor ordered a probe there in Tennessee as the execution failed. And, you know, the only thing I wanted to mention were the couple of things that were brought to my mind in this story. Number one, the press has to do a better job of explaining to people. They're not going to, because there's an agenda, but the press has to do a better job of expressing exactly what went down so many decades ago and why she's there and the horrific nature of the crime. I mean, I was just getting ready to mention one piece of it, but I just don't want to because it's gruesome. It's ugly. It's evil, devilish, occultish, horrible. That should be first and foremost in the story. Oh, that's why she's there. And then the second part is, man, when you hear about what Kaylee McGee was talking about there and the botched execution rate for lethal injections and, you know, stop being so squeamish, and maybe it's about just, number one, why does it have to be decades and decades? And then the other part of it, just getting it right. And not waiting all of these decades. It's tough. It's a tough discussion. But we do tough things here.
17: All right. Anytime you want to watch NFL Voice News on YouTube, Rumble, X, Facebook, and Instagram. All right. I'm looking at the time. Do we have enough time to talk about some of these? Coming up, here's another interesting thing that happened. Not interesting, but crazy. Why is it that people decide that they want to take things in their own hands too often? There's a video that's out there on social media of a dude who tried to run over a Main Wire reporter with his car because he didn't like that he was out in front of his business. Like, wait, what? Like, so we got the video and maybe we'll play it coming up in a little bit. And maybe something that's not so awful. Can we pivot to something else? Maybe.
1: Holy Toledo.
17: There you go. How about that, D? Why don't we pivot to Holy Toledo guy, maybe, and talk a little bit about the latest polling? Because the suggestion now is there's a lot of polling out there that's saying things are tightening up. There are some polls that are suggesting that Democrats are going to just take over House and Senate. This big blue wave. But is it really inevitable? Like, is it going to happen definitively? No doubt, because, I don't know, Trump. Because you know how that goes. Well, there's some suggestion out there that, not so fast. Hold on a second. Maybe there's a little more to the story. And Harry Enten, the polling guy from CNN, Holy Toledo guy, will play some of this audio coming up about it. Yeah, I like where they're going. And I think you will too. We'll have it coming up. Let's float his voice.
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4: New York City is still buzzing from last night's Yankees win over the Red Sox. Oh, my God. You can tell New York is celebrating when Times Square Elmo smells like weed and champagne. Yeah.
0: Yeah, no thanks. I don't want any part of that. I don't want either one of those.
19: I get it.
0: Yeah, I get it. Anyway, so the point is that the Yankees beat the Red Sox, and guess who they play next, D? Guess who they play next?
19: The Metropolitans?
0: The Mets? The Mets from New York? The New York Mets? No. The Mets.
19: Are there any others?
0: The Mets are sitting home, for a little inside Drew Steele baseball. I am a big fan of the New York Mets. I think Dee's a big fan of the New York Mets.
19: Wouldn't say big, because I don't understand. Is it playoffs?
0: So anyway, forget Dee for a second. It's just me and you talking, okay? Just don't worry about Dee. Here's the thing. The Yankees play the Rays, Tampa Bay. That's who's up next. Let's go now.
19: Oh, you made it sound like it was impossible for them to play the Mets next because I thought it was a playoffs or something. I don't follow baseball.
0: Okay, I know. It is the playoffs. It was the wild card series. The Yankees won. They get to play the Tampa Bay Rays now. And I personally love this because I'm not a Yankees fan. I got a lot of people around me and my family and friends that are growing up in New York as a little ute. But I love that they're playing the Tampa Bay Rays because I love all the connection. I mean, the spring training's there in Tampa. You've got so many Yankees fans that are showing up. But I want, can I say this? I want Tampa to win. Really want Tampa to win. I want it to be Tampa and Milwaukee. That's who I want. I want it to be the Tampa Bay Rays and the Milwaukee Brewers. That's what I would like to see. I don't know why. I just feel like it would be exciting. I would love to see it. I know maybe there are people in major markets that would poo-poo it because they think, you know, the Yankees and Dodgers, and that's what we want. We want the Yankees and the Dodgers. No, thanks. No, I'm good. We already had that. I got it. I want to see Tampa Bay win it. That's what I want. So, I don't know. It's going to be fun. It's going to be crazy. We'll see how it goes. That's all. And I want to make sure that, just like we heard in that, I don't want to be the joke of the state of Florida. See, here's where I'm going with it, D. And I'll end it with this. I don't want to be the state or the team, Tampa Bay, that has the brunt of the funny, the joke being weed and champagne. Get it? That's what I'm saying. I don't want to legalize marijuana in the state of Florida.
19: Ah, he got under your skin.
0: Yeah, that got under my skin. No, I mean, I don't care about, it's true. New York stinks like beef and cheese. As Elf would say once, and weed. I don't want Tampa smelling like that. I don't want Fort Myers smelling like that. I don't want Orlando smelling like that. I mean, in some cases, it's a long story. But anyway, you see where I'm going here. I just don't like the whole idea of
5: marijuana
0: being legalized in the state. I just want that out of my head. All right, let's go. That's it. It's out of my head. It's off the plate. President of the United States doing a lot today on, well, among other things, the elections and the importance of said elections, talking about it today. Just a little while ago, I think he's in, is he in Texas? Is that where he is? Yep, there he is.
5: Bill, the Democrats need to.
6: I think if the Democrats get in, we will end up in a financial depression.
0: Yep. I think he's right. Among other things that he talked about coming up. We'll have it.
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8: From ABC News, I'm Dave Packer. Attorneys for Krista Pike are asking for her death sentence to be commuted in the wake of her botched execution. The only woman on Tennessee's death row is said to be in critical condition at a hospital and recovering from Wednesday night's execution attempt. Randy Spivey with the Tennessee Office of the Post-Conviction Defender.
9: I don't want to get too far into her medical condition right now, but she has not spoken to anyone yet.
8: Witnesses to the execution said authorities appeared to administer 2 rounds of lethal pentobarbital, but that the convicted murderer appeared to still be breathing and moaning in pain an hour later. New York Governor Kathy Hochul said she issued an executive order to appoint Attorney General Letitia James as a special prosecutor for the alleged gang rape at a Cornell fraternity in 2024. Hochul says she lost faith in the investigation conducted by Cornell's police department and the local DA at an emotional public hearing at Cornell Wednesday night. Freshman Felix Reichman Kernow.
10: I think like a lot of people are very angry at the administration. And I think it's also brought a lot of people together in organizing and like in solidarity. I think more people are like making sure they like report things that they see.
8: New details are still emerging from Wednesday's mid-air scare. Israeli officials say a co-pilot on a Fly Dubai flight stabbed the captain and tried to down the plane, but was thwarted when the captain fought back, opened the cockpit door, and was assisted by passengers. ABC's Tom Sophie Borich has more from Tel Aviv.
11: The urgent investigation into the co-pilot, who hasn't been publicly identified. Israel now saying the suspect is from Oman and was radicalized and suicidal. A senior Israeli official telling ABC News the attacker discussed killing Jews on social media, but didn't elaborate on those claims.
8: A U.S. official telling ABC News that an additional aircraft carrier and marine expeditionary unit are headed to the Middle East. You're listening to ABC News.
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1: I'm Channel 9 Chief Meteorologist Tom Terry. Scattered downpours have been moving north from South Florida all afternoon long, so keep that in mind as you're heading out and around today. We'll still see rain through around just past sunset tonight, and scattered downpours Friday, mainly in the mid to late afternoon. Our rain chance 50%. From Channel 9, I'm Chief Meteorologist Tom Terry.
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9: Well, hey, everybody. Glad you're joining us today on Florida's Voice. My name is Drew Steele, Big D on the other side of the glass. You got Nina in the Reagan Newsroom, and you hanging out with us at FL Voice News on YouTube, Rumble X, Facebook, and Instagram. Show goes up after the show. 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I'll tell you this, Dee. I know from our vantage point, it's just cloudy right now. There's not a whole lot of rain, although there was some rain this morning. There's a flood warning that's continuing for Key West, our friends in Key West that are listening to us right now. And it's up until 6:15. They're talking about like 5 inches of rain that's fallen so far, and numerous floods. And if you're wondering what the flooded streets look like in Key West, there it is, D. That's some of the video. If you're if you're watching at FL Voice News on YouTube, Rumble X, Facebook, and Instagram, you can see some of them flooding right now in Key West. And it is just, there's a lot. People putting sandbags up in front of the businesses right now as we speak. And so, yeah, another hour and 15 minutes of what has been described as some pretty bad flooding going on right now. And that was out by, was that Sloppy Joe's? Is that what that was? Yeah, it was. So, yeah, up to 5 inches so far, and a flood warning there for Key West. And as you could see, some of the video there, some of the happy things that went on today, some of the joyful things that went on today, include this that has become so commonplace, D, that we barely even talk about it. Hold on a second. Let me see if I can find, let me get rid of that here. And all right, that's right. Good. Okay. Now let me pull this video up. Look at this, D. So space launch. There it is.
10: 3, 2, 1, ignition. And liftoff. Go Falcon, go Dragon, and go Crew 13.
9: Did you know that? That was happening today, D? There it is.
11: I saw a notification on X before, but I didn't click on it. Now I know what it was.
9: You should have. A Falcon rocket taking off with astronauts on board. They're heading to the space station.
12: Maximum thrust of 1.7 million pounds.
9: Yeah. And the reason why I'm playing it, and obviously it's awesome when you see it. Again, another SpaceX launch. 4 astronauts heading to the International Space Station. And I guess they've got this long duration mission in orbit. And it's only, the only reason why I bring it up is because it's awesome. And it's so commonplace. There was a time when if there were astronauts that were getting ready to take off, everything would stop and we would be watching. And now it's just like, oh, cool. Like, D was like, oh, I heard about that. Wasn't sure what it was. I didn't click on it. Same with me. And I didn't even know what was happening, I'm ashamed to say. So I think it's cool that it's become so commonplace that that's what's going on. You know what I mean, D? Like, there's a certain part of, man, we should be better. We should be better about talking about things like this because it's so big and important. But at the same time, it's pretty cool that it's like commonplace. That's like, yeah, whatevs. It's good. I mean, maybe not whatevs, but you know what I'm saying. All right, what else we got going on? Maybe his silence means he disagrees. I don't know. D, didn't say anything. President of the United States landing in Dallas just a little while ago, and some of the questions that were being asked of the President of the United States. Let's see how the audio is on this one. So you've got you have all kinds of politicians surrounding him there on the tarmac, and looks like with Ted Cruz, Brandon Gill.
4: Other media outlets for their coverage. What do you feel about those who feel like you're doing too much with your executive power?
9: Yeah, what are you doing? Like your executive power. People feel like, hey, what are you doing with the media? What's going on with this?
4: You think it's too much to go after political opponents against the media and things like that?
6: I don't think I've used it at all. If you look at Obama, what he did was far worse. He'd go and use his executive powers at a much level. For instance, when he had leaks, they would arrest the people that the reporters, unless they gave them the names and the addresses of the reporter or whoever it is that gave the leak.
9: James Rosen.
6: Obama used to go in, and if there was a leak, they would say to people, you have 15 minutes, and if you don't give us the information, you're going to jail. And I guess 2 people went to jail, 10 people gave it up. I haven't done that yet.
9: Hey, D, I haven't done that yet. I like the way he leaned in. Is like, there's still time, everybody. It may happen. You never know. All right, one other question that was asked. Let's see. This was about the Tennessee lethal injection team that botched the execution of Krista Pike. So he was being asked about that today.
6: Mentioned everywhere, yeah.
7: After the Boston execution last night in Tennessee, are you guys pushing for any change for capital?
6: Well, that was an interesting situation, but you're going to have to speak to Tennessee about it. Whether or not they're going to go forward, you know what that was about. That was an execution where the medication didn't exactly work. He would answer it better than anybody. How does that happen? He's a great doctor. It should be easy to do. It shouldn't be very difficult.
9: That's Dr. Ronnie, who was standing next to him there in Texas. And was like, shouldn't be very difficult. Wow. So I didn't know that was going to be coming up as a question, but apparently it did for the president today in Dallas. What else? All right. Anytime you want to watch NFL Voice News on YouTube, Rumble, X, Facebook, and Instagram. Let me just talk about this, if you don't mind. A couple of Florida stories that are popping. So U.S. Representative Darren Soto, his reelection fight's going to be very interesting because CQ Roll Call ranked him as the most vulnerable Democrat in the House ahead of this November matchup against Republican Dan Green. We've had Dan Green on this program a few different times. Considered one of the 10 most vulnerable House members just over a month away from the election. So that was a very interesting, the article from CQ Roll Call that we saw there. I thought that that's something that deserves a little bit of attention here in the state. The redrawn congressional maps makes the election of Soto's bid more difficult, but it should have been difficult anyway in the 9th congressional district. By the way, Trump would have won the district by double digits under the new boundaries, according to CQ Roll Call. And just so everybody understands, when it comes to Darren Soto and why he shouldn't be there and shouldn't have been there for as long as he's been there, he voted against everything that we care about. No tax on tips or Social Security or overtime. Worked against the family, working family tax cuts, expansion of the child tax credit, higher standard deductions. Nope. Voted against it. Voted against tax cuts and economic certainty for farmers and rural communities. I could go on. There's a lot I can talk about. Voted against the farm bill. When it comes to farmers, did a lot against them when it comes to his votes. I mean, when it comes to protecting kids, voted against the Stopping Indoctrination and Protecting Kids Act. Taxpayer money from going to schools that promote gender ideology. Assured parental consent and transitioning kids. Yeah, he was all for that. Voted against anything that would protect our kids. Again, remind me why he's there and why we would want him to be there. And I mean, he voted against support for servicemen and women, investing in improvements to healthcare, housing, education. I mean, I can go on and on and on in the years that he was there. So 10 years he's been there with the ability in all of that time to do the right thing by you and decided against it. The waste, corruption, the abuse there that he could have voted against, I mean voted for, excuse me, by getting rid of it, he's on the other side. So I'm hopeful that coming up in 30 some odd days, that everything that we talk about, that we've brought up, some of the things that we talked about here that Darren Soto has done against the constituents, common sense, decency, caring about people. I mean, how do you vote against no tax on tip, overtime, Social Security? Like, how do you do that? And then with a straight face, you go out there and you're like, I'm for the working class. I'm for the little guy. I'm for you. I'm going to help make sure. Really? You sure about that? Because you would be the first person that once the president's out of office, and if there were a Democrat that were to be in the presidency, or even if Democrats were to get the House, you'd be the first person that's like, hey, can we do something about this? Can we get rid of this? Can we stop helping my constituents? Like, literally, that's what you would have to say. So, yeah, forgive me for sounding very passionate about this, but when it comes to certain people that have been there for a very, very, very long time and not doing the right thing by Floridians, I'm sorry. It gets frustrating. It's not just Darren Soto, you know?
13: I have the skin of an alligator.
9: If you insist. Yeah, Debbie Wasserman Schultz, a very good day. Would be one as well. So, yeah, you can go right down the line. All right, what else do we have? Hit me. Let's see. Let's talk about this real fast. You know, we've been talking about the concerns about gas prices, diesel prices. I get it. Look, Democrats, Republicans, all of us, we live in the United States legally, I hope. And as legal citizens in the United States, it was to go out to purchase different items for our families. And when it comes to fuel and the like, look, I get it. The prices are not where we would like them to be. Certainly we can do more when it comes to helping to get gas and diesel to market. And one of those things might be something we talked about yesterday. Do you remember that chart I put up here at FL Voice News on YouTube, Rumble X, Facebook, and Instagram, that everybody could see the chart that showed where we were talking about the increase of oil output and then the decrease of how many different refineries there are? I mean, 319 refineries in the United States in 1980, 139 now. That's unacceptable. And now you can make the case that there have been a lot of Republican presidents in there as well, and Republican legislators there on Capitol Hill, and we should have done better. But this precipitous slide, is that a good way to put it? It's a big word for me, Dean. I don't know if that's the right way I'm using it, but anyway, it's too late now. This slide down can be reversed and should be, and it's one of the ways that we could do something about prices in the future. And I love how there are some politicians, and I don't care which side of the aisle they're on, if they say something to the effect of, yeah, let's not bother with trying to get more oil refineries online now because it's not going to help now. I mean, why do it? Why bother getting into the business of getting it done now because it's not going to help the prices? What? It will. Imagine. Imagine if we had 319 refineries online right now in the United States and we had oil flowing, like when we take care of the war with Iran, and obviously we're getting really close. My fingers are thinly spread apart. We're this close to better than pre-war levels of oil flowing. I'll get to that in just a second. But Scott Jennings on CNN brought up something very interesting and very telling on this subject that we talked about yesterday, that he brought up last night. I'm not suggesting that he listened to this show and said, hey, I'm going to talk about this on CNN. No, but anyway, what about this? check this out when it comes to refineries and you Democrats, and if you're really caring about lowering the price. What about this?
14: Left of center friends at the table. Does anybody here support building a single oil refinery so we can actually increase diesel supply? Because it doesn't just come out of the ground and go right into the trucks. It has to be refined. We've seen a reduction in refining capacity here because that's what Democrats have wanted. We've also seen it impacted by Russia, Ukraine. Would you, anybody here support building a single oil refinery to make more diesel?
15: Is some of the consideration as to where you do it domestically or whether you do it domestically at all?
14: I'm talking about in the United States, what a policymaker would do if you were, say, governor of California or if you were governor of anything. Would you say, you know what, we could help out the world if we got on top of building an oil refinery?
9: Now, let me just stop. Okay, you following this, D? What about you Democrats? Would you be into, like, just building one? If we had refineries, think about how that would help. Are any of you on board with doing that? Now, almost as if on cue, D, what did I say some people say politically about something like this a minute ago? Did I not say that there are people that are going to poo-poo the whole idea of doing this because it's not going to help prices now? They didn't fall into that style of trap, did they?
14: Does anybody say yes?
16: In this, right in this moment, even if we built a diesel refinery tomorrow.
9: There you go. Do I need to go any further? By the way, Abby Phillips is the host of CNN, which is so fun. The host of this, whatever they do, the roundtable or whatever they do each and every evening there on CNN. I watch so you don't have to. She's the host. Why? Hey, Dave, why is it that the host of this program, who's supposed to be moderating left versus right, is always on the left side and always chimes in as if she's a guest on her own show as opposed to being the host?
11: Because it's CNN.
9: Ah, there you go. You're so good at this. So listen to what she says.
16: That's not really what has caused diesel prices to skyrocket.
14: It's a big part of it.
16: The refineries we have today are probably the refineries that we had a few months ago.
14: Well, it's also Russia, Ukraine.
16: Exactly. That's my point. My point is that...
14: So domestic refining capacity would be good, right?
16: But Scott, is our refining capacity the same today as it was a few months ago?
9: You see? That's the answer. So the answer isn't, hey, why don't we explore this a little deeper? We've got... We all hope that in the future we're going to be here. We all hope that maybe 5 years from now, 10 years from now, we'll be around buying gas. That's my hope. I'm doing the best I can to be here. But for Abby Phillips, it's like, I don't know why we get ahead of this.

0: because it's not going to fix anything. Oh, okay, I get it. Like, if we want to do something with regard to energy in this country and we want to start building, I don't know, nuclear power plants or modular plants to get ahead of what is a demand that is there right now, we don't do it because it's not going to help with the prices right this minute. I mean, I hate to be so disrespectful. Do you realize how dumb that sounds? I mean, you sound like a dummy.
1: Are you stupid? Are you a stupid person?
0: Exactly. What are you? Anyway, so I just wanted to bring that up because they talk this way, and then the suggestion that Democrats who wanted to have you force you to buy electric vehicles are the ones who are going to save the day by bringing fuel prices down when they force the prices to be higher to get you out of buying fuel and going into electric. Yeah, spare me. By the way, there was one moment last night where I guess the takeout with Major Garrett was talking about this very issue with regard to the Straits of Hormuz and the oil that's moving. And listen to this.
2: Hormuz is open and the Trump strategy, it just might be working. That is the thesis of our Aaron McLean. The number of vessels moving through the strait and the U.S. Navy tactics expediting that, well, they don't get a lot of attention, but warrant some inspection.
0: Ooh. I'm not going to go into the whole inspection because we've talked enough about oil and oil stuff. But it says right there on the screen, Middle East oil exports rebound to 80% of pre-war levels. Well, how do you like that? Hey, you like apples? How about them apples? I like those apples. All right. But the point is can we look into the future? Can we be a little proactive instead of just being reactive? Can we be proactive and start to build more refineries here in the United States? And let's go. Let's get this going. The quicker the better. Get them online. And the more we get, the less we'll have to think about this in the future. Because we'll have the capacity to do it. That's all. All right, moving on. All right, anytime you want to watch NFL Voice News on YouTube, Rumble X, Facebook, and Instagram. Let's see, polls. We've got some news on some polling here. All right, here.

0: Okay. Sorry. I'm still, that makes me laugh. You don't like that? That's our poll theme song. I thought you would.
1: It's better than the breaking news.
0: Not necessarily, but anyway, let's move on. So there's a Harvard-Harris poll right now that suggests that the generic congressional ballots for 2026 go like this. Likely voters, Democrats 51%, Republicans 49%. Ooh, that's mighty close. Registered voters, Democrats 50%, Republicans 50%. Huh. It's a dead heat, everybody. So the media has been talking nonstop until they're blue in the face. See what I did there? Blue in the face. Get it? Blue in the face. Blue Democrats. They've been talking blue in the face about how, it's going to be a blue wave. It's a done deal. I mean, there's nothing you can do about it. Look at the polls. Don't ask some people about the polls.
2: I am sick and tired.
0: Never gets old. Never gets old. Well, maybe it's not as bad as they would like it to sound for Republicans. As a matter of fact, here you've got Holy Toledo guy, Harry Enten.
3: Holy Toledo.
0: Who's on CNN, who does his little polling dealio there. And let's take a listen to Holy Toledo guy and see what he says about the polls that are out there and whether or not we want to be fooled again.
3: Yeah, you know, we've had really good Democratic polls coming out from Ohio, Michigan, Iowa. And, you know, fool me once, shame on you. Fool me four times, I just have to ask the question, could it happen again? Because just take a look at this. Okay, Midwest polling misses. GOP outperformed September polls by in the major 2024 races. That is president and Senate in the states ahead of Senate race.
0: Yeah.
3: In Iowa, where the Democrats have been getting really good polls, Republicans outperformed their September polls by 9 points back in 2024. How about Ohio? 6 points. How about Michigan? 5 points. And I will note that the leads that the Democrats have in all of these races right now are under

0: performed back in 2024. So you-
1: Well, once again, you like apples? How about them apples? I don't know. Let's hope so. Fingers crossed. All right. Top five audio clips on the way.
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6: ABC News, I'm Dave Packer. Attorneys for Krista Pike are asking for her death sentence to be commuted in the wake of her botched execution. The only woman on Tennessee's death row is said to be in critical condition. New York Governor Kathy Hochul said she issued an executive order to appoint Attorney General Letitia James as a special prosecutor for the alleged gang rape at a Cornell fraternity in 2024. Hochul says she lost faith in the investigation conducted by Cornell's police department and the local DA. Freshman Felix Reichman Kernow at Cornell's public hearing Wednesday.
7: I think like a lot of people are very angry at the administration. And I think it's also brought a lot of people together in organizing and like in solidarity. I think more people are like making sure they like report things that they see.
6: A judge Wednesday dismissed the Lincoln Memorial reflecting pool vandalism case against former Olympian David Hearn with prejudice, closing the door to recharge him in the future. This is ABC News.
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3: 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Scattered downpours have been moving north from South Florida all afternoon long, so keep that in mind as you're heading out and around today. We'll still see rain through around just past sunset tonight, and scattered downpours Friday, mainly in the mid to late afternoon. Our rain chance 50%. From Channel 9, I'm Chief Meteorologist Tom Terry.
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4: 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All right, it is time right now for the top five audio clips of the day. They're pretty good. It's my top five.
5: This is Drew's top five. Number five.
6: Iran will very soon be ending one way or the other. It'll either just say, look, they have 301% inflation, they have no money, they have no currency, their military has been defeated, their navy is gone, their air force is gone, everything's gone, and one way or the other, it's going to end very quickly. And when that ends, oil prices are going to drop like a rock.
4: Yeah. So it's going to end one way or the other, and prices are going to drop like a rock. Let's hope it's sooner rather than later. And the president being asked about Iran once again. And the feeling of many is that, yeah, after the midterms, one way or the other, this is getting done because that's enough of that. And we will see. And hopefully that's the case.
5: Number four.
7: David Jolly is trying to run around the state of Florida like he's a moderate. David Jolly is somebody who said he wants law-abiding gun owners to have insurance, and he wants gun control laws in Florida. I'm just here to tell you, in Florida, we protect the Second Amendment, and there will be no government that's going to abridge your right, your God-given right, under the Second Amendment. We are going to protect your rights.
4: That's one of the 73 reasons why you don't want to vote for David Jolly for governor here in the state of Florida. That's Congressman Byron Donalds, who was at the big rally this afternoon in Lakeland. The vice president was there along with Anna Paulina Luna and Ashley Moody and so many others. And as he was describing, you're not a moderate. Stop. Insurance requirements for law-abiding gun owners and gun control in Florida. And no, we're not doing that. And once again, that pledge to protect the Second Amendment, that's the kind of pledge that you're not going to get from a Democrat. And that's why we got to make sure that David Jolly, among others, don't succeed.
5: Number three.
8: We have somebody right now. How you doing, bud?
9: Thank you.
8: You all right?
9: Yeah, you?
8: Doing good.
9: Yeah. Kind of invading people's privacy here. Confidentiality, you realize that?
8: I'm invading people's privacy?
9: Yeah.
8: By being in public with a camera and doing a report?
9: Yeah. Videoing across the road.
8: Okay.
9: What's up, bud? Come on.
8: What can I do for you? Okay. And we have another person essentially probably intoxicated. There is no way to tell. But what I will say is multiple people did get in cars. They...
4: Yep. If you can't see this at FL Voice News on YouTube, Rumble X, Facebook, and Instagram, why don't I describe it? Yeah, I talked about it a little earlier, and there's the video. So here's some guy who pulls up to a reporter for the main wire. He's talking about a business on the street side of things. The business is behind him. He's talking about some of what's going on there in Maine. And the man says you're invading people's privacy by filming this story in public. It wasn't even about the building behind him. It was just the place that he was doing this story about something that was going on in Maine. The guy drives off, turns around, and tries to run him over. He didn't get him, but yeah, he tried to run him over. It's one of those things that you see on video, and it's like, oh boy.
5: Number two.
10: I say that as the son of immigrants, that what we should do is have an immigration reform that will allow us to decide who stays and who goes. But Steve thinks it's perfect to let ICE mercenaries come on into California, and he welcomes them, even though our state laws require that ICE follow federal immigration law.
11: Mr. Hilton?
12: I cannot believe that you're standing there trying to make these arguments when you were HHS secretary. You were responsible for 479,000 unaccompanied migrant children and for their welfare in camps that you ran. You sent them because you dismantled the vetting that should have made sure that they were with a safe, protective family or sponsor. You sent thousands of young children directly into the clutches of child sex and labor traffickers. Hundreds of thousands of children that you were responsible for are still missing today. 100,000 of them are under 10 years old. So I cannot believe that you haven't apologized, that you have any kind of sense of shame or responsibility for what you did to those children, and you stand here lecturing people about immigration when you treated these most vulnerable children, unaccompanied children, Steve, in this way?
5: Whoa.
4: Now, in some circles, that would be career ending. That's Steve Hilton at the debate last night with Javier Becerra. He's the Democrat, Biden administration, former Biden administration HHS secretary. And that was Steve Hilton explaining to the audience when the question by CNN was, is it good for California that there are fewer undocumented immigrants crossing the border? And you just heard what Steve Hilton talked about with regard to the time that Javier Becerra was with the HHS as the secretary under Biden. 479,000 unaccompanied migrant children, and doesn't know where they are. 100,000 of them missing today, under 10 years old. And you're telling me that that individual should be the governor of California, Javier Becerra, the Democrat, after what you just heard from Steve Hilton? Now, in any other world, the answer is, of course not. Who would vote for somebody that would do something so horrible like that? It's California. That's the problem.
5: Number one.
13: And of course, I've got to give an amazing shout out. Last but certainly not least is the next governor of the free state of Florida, Byron Donalds. Now, you all know Byron has been an amazing warrior for the state of Florida for 6 years in Congress. He's been one of those people, one of the rare people like Anna Paulina Luna and a few others we have here today, who fights for you every single day. But what you may not know, because I don't think I've told many people this, is that I had an amazing interaction at the RNC convention just a couple of weeks ago with a middle-aged woman who I think had been drinking. And she comes up to me and she says, Byron had just given amazing remarks, fired the crowd up, which of course I love because I was about to go on. And she says, you know, I just love you and Byron Donald. She was from Florida. Maybe she's here today. If you are, raise your hand. And I go, well, thank you, ma'am. That's very kind of you. I'm so proud of you. Get out there and support Byron because we've got to make him the next governor of the state of Florida. And she says, you know, what I love about it is both, you guys are both really, really big, strong guys. And I'm like, oh, she's just making my night. Big, strong guys, Byron Donalds and J.D. Vance. She says, you know, you're both so handsome. I love your beards. I go, all right. This is my favorite woman in the entire world. But remember, the next line, she's been drinking a little bit. And she says, are you guys related? And I say, and this is maybe I've been in politics too long, ladies and gentlemen, without skipping a beat, I said, yes, he's my second cousin.
4: Very nice. There's the story that was told by the Vice President of the United States, J.D. Vance, today in Lakeland.
5: Drew's top five.
4: That's pretty funny. Especially because it's a true story, right? So there you go. A little bit from the Vice President and many other things that were discussed today. Including a lot of the politics that are going on right now here in the state, and talking about the Angie Nixon, the Senate candidate, and how crazy things are with her and other things that were going on. I wanted to see if I could find one other clip from the Vice President and what he said today, and obviously. You know, the discussion about some of the positive things that we've been able to accomplish here with this administration.
13: This summer, one of the things I'm proudest of, we marked 1 million new jobs created under President Donald J. Trump. 60,000 of them here in Florida. Every day, we are fixing an economic mess that Joe Biden and the Democrats left us with. We got to remember that under their leadership, they had 8% inflation under Joe Biden, and in 2025, we brought it down below 2%, and so far in 2026, we've got it down below 3%. Look just at housing. Home prices under Joe Biden's leadership doubled. Now rents are falling for the first time in 20 years under Donald Trump's leadership.
4: So there's a lot of positive news that's out there, and hopefully that is resonating with people and if anything, the resonating point is working on it. Positive things are happening, but please don't make it seem like voting for a Democrat means it's going to be so much better. Like, it'll be so much better under the Democrats. Are you sure about that? It's the Democrats that caused the mess that we're in. So please. So a little bit from the Vice President today. What else? Oh, all right. Yeah, I can play this. See if I have enough time. The Attorney General, James Uthmeyer, here of the great state of Florida, has another video that's out today. This one is about Florida suing Pfizer.
11: Whoa. Pfizer told Florida families that mass vaccination with their mRNA COVID vaccine was necessary to stop the spread.
4: They did.
11: And that there were no material safety risks.
4: Yep.
11: CEO Albert Bourla said, if you didn't take it, you were putting the people you love the most at risk.
4: Hey, and others said that too. I think Joe Biden said that a couple of times. I think the Fauci said it probably a couple of times, right?
14: Science is back.
4: Please don't. Please.
11: All right. Anyway. He called people who asked questions criminals. In January 2023, after billions of doses, he said Pfizer had not seen a single safety signal. They spent $10 billion on advertising. They brought in more than $80 billion from the vaccine alone. What they didn't say, that they knew about myocarditis in teenagers and young adults. They had reports of thousands of adverse events, including stroke and death. And they had reason to know the shot posed risks to pregnant women and unborn babies in the first trimester. Recently, Senators Paul and Johnson revealed that Dr. Anthony Fauci texted that the second dose, quote, theoretically, could be associated with miscarriage in the first trimester. The CDC director and the Surgeon General agreed, but pregnant women, nevertheless, were told it was safe. Pfizer hadn't even tested whether the vaccine stopped transmission. That's why we filed a lawsuit today against Pfizer and Albert Bourla for their deceptive practices. What they did was wrong. They assumed Florida families could not be trusted with the truth. Well, we disagree. My office will hold them accountable. Thank you.
4: Wow. So how about that? So that is the Attorney General of the great state of Florida, James Uthmeyer, who says, look, deceptive marketing? Well, we're going to sue Pfizer for it. And the COVID vaccine, you said it was safe. And the people deserve justice. And so do other states get on board with this? Is the question. You know, Rand Paul was talking about this nonstop for the longest time about things that were found out in Fauci's log, that he was aware of the increased incidence of miscarriages from women getting the vaccine. He knew it, didn't say anything about it. Ron Johnson, you had talking about this today as well. And yeah, maybe tomorrow we'll get to some of what Senator Ron Johnson had to say about it. But yeah, so will other states get on board with this from the state? We will see. All right, Paul on the show coming up next.
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4: All right, D, here we go. We're going to finish out the show strong with some questions for you. This might be a new segment that we do each and every day. Or maybe once a week. Yeah. Once a week, we should do questions for D and explore like some of the answers you give and kind of dig deep to find out more about why you think this. And then maybe there are people as the ombudsman. Maybe you're speaking for the audience. So I don't know. All right, let's start with this. Shoes off in the house, yes or no?
15: Absolutely yes.
4: Okay. What do you think is the percentage of American citizens in the United States of America? Well, American citizens, okay. What do you think is the percentage of Americans who believe that you should have shoes off in the house? Give me a percentage.
15: I would hope it's between 60 and 70, but I'm going to guess it's between 45 and 55.
4: Oh, ye of little feet. No, it's actually 70. 70% of Americans
15: nice.
4: Say, yeah, so 70% say shoes off in the house. 81% say it makes your home feel cleaner. And fewer than half ask their guests to do it. That's the rub, D. There's the rub. If you feel like it's important for you to have a clean house, and you feel like one of the ways to cleanliness is to make sure that you do not have shoes on in the house, why would you not ask people coming into the house to take their shoes off?
15: When I enter someone else's house and I see them without shoes, I say, would you like me to take my shoes off?
4: There you go.
15: So that's another reason.
4: Right. You should ask. Maybe, D, 70% of Americans, or maybe... Well, fewer than half. So that means like 60% of Americans don't want to take off their shoes in somebody else's house because they got holes in their socks. Maybe it's a sock dilemma.
15: Or smelly feet. Maybe it's a smelly feet dilemma.
4: It's a smelly feet hole in the sock dilemma. Both of those are really bad. All right. So we've solved nothing. Let's try to ask this question on this Ask D Anything You Want day. How many of you out there are career cushioning? Do you know what career cushioning is, D?
15: I don't believe I do.
4: All right. Well, nearly half of people do it. So there was an online poll of people. Half of them are career cushioning, exploring backup options in case their current job falls short.
15: Ah, okay.
4: Yeah. 77%.
15: This is not the same as working two jobs?
4: No. So they're looking for something else. 77, boy, that's a lot, man. 77% started preparing, though 91% of all of the respondents say they stayed in their current job for the past 2 years. But they've always said, I'm going to look. I'm cushioning. I'm like, just in case, I want to see what's out there. Now, the common thread is that a lot of people are like, yeah, these AI chatbots, they're coming, right? So they're looking, they're like, ah, I might be next. So there's two schools of thought here, D. When you hear that, what do you think when you hear that? Does it make you nervous? Does it make you worried? Does it make
15: the AI
4: you,
15: point?
4: No, the fact that people are looking at other jobs while they're in one. Because I'm going to make a point.
15: I don't really think that's too bad. I think that's a good idea to keep exploring your options. Maybe you don't feel locked in or you're not 100% happy with your job. It's not a...
4: Yeah.
15: Nothing wrong with looking at options.
4: Is it safe to say possibly maybe that it's a positive because people feel like there are other options out there and
15: there's that way to think about it too.
4: Yeah. So that's a good environment that you're in, that you have the ability to look in other places, as opposed to, dude, I'm doomed. Like, if I don't have this job, I got nothing. Right? So.
15: Right.
4: All right. We end on a positive note today, everybody. Tomorrow, Friday, hallelujah to you. We'll see you tomorrow. My name is Drew Steele. It's Florida's Voice.
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1: Hey, good morning to you. Happy Friday. It is 5 o'clock. I'm Scott Inez, Orlando's morning news here on WDBO, 107.3 FM and AM 580. It is our top story. Vice President J.D. Vance making a stop in Central Florida, rallying support for the GOP as the midterm elections approach.
2: Vice President Vance saying that it is time to believe in the GOP, while also discussing a wide range of topics in an interview on Thursday.
3: This is not the time to sort of gripe about all the little things. There are obviously, I think every single person who voted for us in 2024 could find something where they wish maybe congressional Republicans had gone further.
2: Vance saying that the GOP also does need to get more done.
3: There's so much that is going in the right direction. There's so much that I'm proud of. Absolutely, we need to get more done, which is why you need to give us 2 more years to get more great results for the American people.
2: In that Fox News interview, Vance saying that Republicans need, quote, 2 more years to get more great results with midterms approaching. He went on to talk about several key issues, saying that immigration was his most important issue, blaming former President Joe Biden for putting the country in a, quote, atrocious hole. The vice president was rallying GOP support in Central Florida on Thursday, appearing with Republican candidates Byron Donalds and Senator Ashley Moody in Lakeland. That rally was interrupted by protesters, but Vance responded and continued with his speech. Coming up, speaking of midterm elections, several important dates coming up right here in Florida. We'll have those updates for you and more coming up next here on Orlando's only live and local morning news program.
4: I'm Channel 9 Eyewitness News, meteorologist David Heckard. Coming up, tracking more active weather over the next several days. We'll have an update on rain and storm chances for this afternoon and the weekend.
5: I-4 is trouble-free right now. We do have some overnight road work, and I'll have a full traffic update for you in just a few minutes. From the WDBO Traffic Center, I'm Paul Cross.
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2: Good morning, I'm Greg Rhodes. As an Orange County jury has found a man guilty of killing a one-year-old girl and her mother.
6: Dujon Griffith was found guilty of shooting and killing Masanya Malcolm and leaving her daughter to die in a hot car. He also shot the child's father several times, but he survived. Griffiths will be sentenced on November 16th. I'm Carl Willis for WDBO 107.3 FM and AM 580.
2: This September going down as warmer and drier than normal in Central Florida, the National Weather Service releasing its September weather summary yesterday. The average temperature in Orlando was just above 82 degrees, which was over 1 degree above normal. On September 10th, the city tied a record high of 97 degrees that was set over 100 years ago, back in 1923. As for rainfall, Orlando recording its 11th driest September ever at just over 2.5 inches of rain. That was almost 4 inches below normal for the month. Several important deadlines are coming up for Florida voters ahead of the November general election.
7: October 5th is the deadline to register to vote, and October 22nd is the last day to request a vote-by-mail ballot. Early voting begins October 24th and runs through October 31st. Election day is Tuesday, November 3rd. Voters can check their registration and ballot status through the Florida Division of Elections. Laurel Lee, WDBO News.
2: And remember, or WDBO is your election headquarters. You can also check on that information utilizing the voter guide inside your WDBO app. 4 crew members, part of the NASA SpaceX Crew 13 mission, launched to the International Space Station on Thursday from Cape Canaveral Space Force Station. That mission, and now the fastest launch to docking by U.S. spacecraft in the history of the International Space Station. NASA Commander Jessica Watkins gave a brief welcome remark after arriving just after 7 p.m., discussing her experiences being with Expedition 75.
8: It's amazing and kind of ironic to think that it's such a short trip to get here, because the journey to get here has been long, and we are just so grateful for all of the support.
2: According to NASA, the goal of the mission is to carry out scientific experiments designed to advance the research and technology for future missions to the moon and Mars while improving life here on Earth. Crew 13 included Central Florida hometown hero Luke Delaney, who graduated from Deltona High School back in 1997 and earned his bachelor's degree in mechanical engineering from the University of North Florida. New evidence coming to light in the investigation around allegations from a woman that she was raped at a Cornell University frat house back in 2024. ABC Sophie Flay says that there are now reports that some of the information given by the victim, identified as a Jane Doe, to Cornell University police did not make it to local prosecutors.
9: The New York Times reports details were omitted from a condensed 6-page official statement Jane Doe made to Cornell University police that was then turned over to the DA. The Times obtained more than 1,000 pages from the university's investigation, including a statement made by Jane Doe to campus police, in which she said, "I can say with 100% confidence I was raped."
2: New York's governor has appointed Attorney General Letitia James to oversee that investigation.
0: Now, the WDBO Sports Update.
2: And the wild card round of the MLB playoffs is now over. The Braves taking down the Phillies 6-2 in a decisive Game 3. Atlanta will now square off against World Series favorite Los Angeles in Game 1 of the National League Division Series, set for Saturday. The other games getting underway on that same day, the Brewers and Padres battling from Milwaukee in the other NL matchup, while the AL will feature a pair of high-stakes divisional rivalries, the Guardians dueling with the White Sox in a Central showdown from Cleveland, while the Rays and Yankees square off down there in St. Pete in an East battle.
1: 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Game 1, 6:30 tomorrow night at the Trop. Thank you, Greg. 506 now, WDBO. We do have your weather and your traffic every 6 minutes.
4: Scattered showers and thunderstorms once again today with high temperatures pushing into the upper 80s. Later on tonight, the rain and storms come to a close. Once again, could see some coastal activity towards daybreak. Overnight lows in the mid-70s. Could see a slight downtick in the coverage of rain and storms on Saturday, but overall a pretty wet weekend. High temperatures upper 80s to around 90. From Channel 9 Eyewitness News, I'm meteorologist David Hecker.
1: And right now I'm looking at downtown Orlando where it is 76 degrees, and I've got 76 now at Orlando's Severe Weather Station. Ed Torrance taking the day off. Paul Cross is in for Ed. Good to have you aboard this morning, Paul. How are you?
5: Well, thank you, Scott. Doing quite well, and so are our roadways. I-4 westbound through Champions Gate. You have a right lane blocked for some overnight road work, but we're not seeing any major delays there. 408 westbound before OBT, you have a right lane closed there as well. With Orlando's most frequent traffic, I'm Paul Cross.

0: A lot of people asking this question, including the President of the United States. How could the state of Tennessee botch an execution like it did? We'll get into this story in depth next.
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0: Good morning. We made it. It's a Friday edition. Orlando's morning news here on WDBO, 107.3 FM and AM 580. Orlando's news and talk. Took them nearly 8 hours, that's all. Just about 7 hours and 50 minutes last night. Crew 13 docking with the ISS shortly after 7 o'clock last night. The crew will be on the ISS for the next 6 months or so. We're leaving Crew 12, who could return to Earth as early as Monday. Busy day for SpaceX yesterday. They went 3 for 3, folks. Crew 13, that launched from the Vandenberg base there in California yesterday afternoon. And late last night, right before midnight, we got that Falcon Heavy rocket launch at KSC, complete with a fleet of spy satellites. So a very, very busy day and successful day for NASA and for SpaceX yesterday. Let's get into this story. A lot of people on the open mic talking about this story yesterday. And there are a ton of folks around the nation, including the President of the United States, asking the question, okay, how in the world does this happen? How does this happen in Tennessee? How could the state of Tennessee botch the execution of death row inmate Krista Pike? And now, from what I understand, from what I'm reading this morning, Pike will likely have brain damage after the botched execution, during which she apparently lifted her head and asked if the pain she was feeling was, quote, normal. 50-year-old Pike rushed to the hospital Wednesday night after the Tennessee Department of Corrections administered 2 doses of a highly potent sedative. But obviously the doses failed to kill her, and she is in critical condition this morning, reportedly. And her lawyers say that she is being provided life-saving measures in the hospital. And they also say that she likely has a brain injury as well. So they're still investigating this, obviously. And all other executions have been put on hold. But there's a lot of talk around the possibility that the amount of this lethal drug in her blood never reached a high enough level to stop her breathing and her heartbeat. Her attorneys blamed a degraded lethal drug and damage veins for the failure. And the lawyers, as you might imagine, are now blasting the state of Tennessee, who they claim ignored their concerns about Krista Pike's veins. Her lawyers say this: "We take no pleasure in being right, but the concerns raised by Ms. Pike proved to be true. Difficult vein access, blown veins, degraded drugs, no emergency medical care available when things inevitably go wrong, all under a protocol that remains veiled in secrecy." That's what her lawyers are saying. And her Krista Pike's veins were the focus of a three-day hearing about a month ago before her execution date. Her attorneys then argued that her veins were small and difficult to access. Now, the governor there in Tennessee, Bill Lee, saying in a statement that a comprehensive third-party review to determine exactly what occurred has been ordered, and the state's loan execution slated for later this year has now been postponed, as you might imagine. And Krista Pike, apparently, I didn't know this, but because of her vein issues, she had requested to be executed by hanging, arguing that her blown veins in her arm would make it hard for the executioner to access them for the drug. So just a really strange turn of events. It has even the president of the United States asking, okay, how in the world does this happen? We'll keep on top of this story, but right now, Krista Pike in the hospital in critical condition. It's 5:14 now, WDBO. What do you say we get that extended forecast for you? 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
5: Good Friday morning, Scott. We have more rain coming our way, starting first this morning along the coast. We were kind of watching this last night over on Channel 9 coming in from South Florida. So we're starting along the coast, and we'll move more rain in by early this afternoon across the listening area. Rain chance around 60% today, with highs in the upper 80s, depending on exactly when that rain starts in your area. Temperatures stay near 90 on Saturday. I think Saturday we're going to pull back on the rain just a little bit. And then we have weather on the way coming for early next week as a front moves in. We'll see about a 60% rain coverage on Sunday and about an 80% rain coverage starting early next week. Locally heavy rain possibly as well. From Channel 9 Eyewitness News, I'm Certified Chief Meteorologist Tom Terry.
0: Tom, we do see that rain right now. The WDBO Interactive Weather Radar, some rain hugging the coastline over there by Sebastian and Barefoot Bay. Here in Orlando, we've got cloudy skies and let's see here, 76 degrees, and I've got 76 now at Orlando's Severe Weather Station. He's Paul Cross. He's in that WDBO Traffic Center. How we doing on a Friday morning, Paul?
6: Well, Scott, right now, downtown looking really good. Trouble-free I-4 and the 408, no slowdown. Seeing a little bit of brake lights right now. I-4 westbound approaching 536 as you make your way into the Disney area. From the WDBO Traffic Center, I'm Paul Cross.

0: look who was here in Central Florida yesterday. The Vice President, J.D. Vance. We'll talk about it in our Big Three next.
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0: Thursday night football, the Cleveland Browns beat the Pittsburgh Steelers 27-24. Look at the Browns. They're 3-1 on the season. The Steelers now fall back to 2-2. More job cuts expected at Disney. Hundreds of people were laid off earlier this week, and the Wall Street Journal now reporting that more cuts in their TV divisions are planned before the end of the year. And Vice President J.D. Vance making a stop in Lakeland on Thursday. Vance stumping for Senator Ashley Moody and gubernatorial candidate Congressman Byron Donalds here in the great state of Florida.
6: This is not the time to sort of gripe about all the little things. There are obviously, I think every single person who voted for us in 2024 could find something where they wish maybe congressional Republicans had gone further.
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7: Good morning, I'm Greg Rhodes. A dog is now recovering after a fire in Seminole County. That dog, named Rudy, was hurt in a fire on Monday at a home in Geneva on Snow Hill Road. The sheriff's office believes that Terrence Banks set that fire that killed 15 dogs. Rudy was one of 3 known survivors, and he's now getting round-the-clock care in Castleberry at the Veterinary Emergency Clinic of Central Florida. NASA looking for help from college students to help solve a big challenge before sending astronauts back to the moon.
8: 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Interested students have until October 15th to make a team and submit a notice of intent. I'm Carl Willis for WDBO 107.3 FM and AM 580.
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0: I'm in the mood for some waffles morning for some reason. I don't know why.
7: Can't figure it out.
0: Thank you very much. Greg, 521 now, WDBO. What do you say we get that extended forecast for you on a Friday morning? It is brought to you by Metlock Lifetime Roofing.
9: God, we've got more scattered downpours in our Friday forecast, especially early to mid-afternoon. As our daytime heating gets kicked in, there's an upper-level storm that's over the southwestern Gulf that's kind of kicking in some energy as well. well. So about 60% rain chance today, about a 40 to 50% rain chance for tomorrow as we head toward a busy weekend for you perhaps. Sunday, a little bit better chance for afternoon and evening downpours because Monday, Tuesday, Wednesday, that three-day stretch, locally heavy rain possible across parts of Central Florida as a cold front comes in and gets stuck. From Channel 9, I'm Chief Meteorologist Tom Terry.
0: And right now we're looking at downtown Orlando where I've got 76 degrees. It is 76 at Orlando Severe Weather Station. Paul Cross in for Ed Torrance on this Friday morning. How are we doing out there right now, Paul?
10: Well, we're seeing some slowdown, Scott, on I-4 westbound between 535 and 536. I've got a camera focused on that area, and it looks like they have a left lane blocked. And it also looks like it's just the remnants of some overnight road work. From the WDBO Traffic Center, I'm Paul Cross.

0: planning on traveling this fall? Well, Clark Howard this morning has some news about increased airfares. We'll talk about it with our consumer warrior coming up next.
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4: Normally, we're in the time of year in fall, what's known as shoulder season, that airfares fall significantly. Not this year. Airlines have cut back on flights. Spirit went away, and airfares are running over 30% higher this fall than last fall. So what's a person to do who loves to travel? This year, the bargains are going to be when it's really cold where you want to go. Maybe you've loved going to Europe in September, October, or maybe April, May. This year, you're going to have to look at December through March if you want to save money. You're going to have to think of other destinations rather than where you initially wanted to go, where you find a better deal. You're going to have to shop more.
5: Save more, spend less, and shop more with our Clark Howard. You can hear Clark 25 and 55 past each hour during Orlando's Morning News with Scott Inez. Hey, good morning. Our top story, nearly 8 hours after liftoff from the Space Coast. Crew 13 docking with the ISS shortly after 7 o'clock last night. Took them less than 8 hours to get there, which is a record. The crew will be on the ISS for the next 6 months now, relieving crew 12, who could return as early as Monday back to Earth here. We'll talk more about it with Greg coming up here in about 4 minutes at 5:30 on WDB. On a reminder, coming up later on this morning, final chance this week for WDBO Pays Your Bills. Your chance to win $1,000 comes your way at 8 this morning. Then we're going to do it at 10, at 12 noon, at 2 p.m., and at 5 o'clock this afternoon. That's it for the week. And then we come back next week and do it all over again. But remember, next week is the final week, okay? Next week, final week of WDBO Pays Your Bills. We're just flat out of cash. It's 527 now, WDBO. Good Friday morning.
6: More rain and thunderstorms for today. Best chance for activity is going to be in the p.m. hours with high temperatures in the upper 80s. Later on tonight, the rain and storms come to a close. Could see some activity again along the coastline. Overnight lows in the mid-70s. And the weekend staying active. Good bet for rain and storms Saturday and Sunday with high temperatures in the low 90s. From Chow 9, Eyewitness News, I'm meteorologist David Hecker.
5: And I'm looking at the WDBO interactive weather radar. I do see some scattered showers over on the coastline, especially off of Brevard County. I do see a small shower over in Bithlow in eastern Orange County right now where it is 76 degrees. And I've got 76 now at Orlando's Severe Weather Station. Paul Cross is in for Ed Torrance this morning. What's going on out there right now, Paul?
7: Looking really good right now, Scott, through downtown I-4 and the 408. We do have some overnight construction, 429 southbound, right before New Independence Parkway. They have a left lane blocked there, and that has just a little bit of a tap of the brakes for you. 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From the WDBO Traffic Center, I'm Paul Cross.
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3: 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Orlando's news, weather, and traffic starts now.
4: Good Friday morning. Thanks for getting up with us. It's 5:30 now. I'm Scott Inez, Orlando's morning news here on WDBR. Top story, the Vice President, J.D. Vance, making a stop here in Central Florida, rallying support for the GOP as the midterm elections approach.
5: The Vice President saying that it's time to believe in the GOP while also discussing a wide range of topics in an interview on Thursday.
6: This is not the time to sort of gripe about all the little things. There are obviously, I think every single person who voted for us in 2024 could find something where they wish maybe congressional Republicans had gone further.
5: Vance saying that the GOP also does need to get more done.
6: There's so much that is going in the right direction. There's so much that I'm proud of. Absolutely, we need to get more done, which is why you need to give us 2 more years to get more great results for the American people.
5: In that Fox News interview, Vance saying that the Republicans need, quote, 2 more years to get more great results with midterms approaching. He went on to talk about several key issues, saying that immigration was his most important issue, blaming former President Joe Biden for putting the country in a, quote, atrocious hole. The Vice President was rallying GOP support in Central Florida on Thursday, appearing with Republican candidates Byron Donalds and Senator Ashley Moody in Lakeland. That rally was interrupted by protesters, but Vance responded and continued his speech. Coming up, newly released body cam video raising serious questions about a deadly traffic stop. We'll have that update for you and more coming up next here on Orlando's only live and local morning news program.
7: 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Meteorologist David Heckard coming up, tracking more rain and storm chances for your Friday and an update on what to expect heading into the weekend.
8: 429 southbound, right before New Independence Parkway. We've got some overnight road work. A left lane is blocked. I'll have a full traffic update in just a few minutes. From the WDBO Traffic Center, I'm Paul Cross.
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5: Good morning, I'm Greg Rhodes. As changes are now in place for SNAP recipients with benefits now a bit harder to get.
9: The maximum SNAP benefit is going up for families. A family of four will now receive more than $1,000 a month. However, the age limit for able-bodied adults without dependents went up from 54 to 64, and stricter work requirements are in place for recipients. More than 36 million Americans are on SNAP. I'm Carl Willis for WDBO 107.3 FM and AM 580.
5: A man is now in custody after a traffic stop turned violent in Sumter County. John Ream was arrested yesterday in Wildwood. The sheriff's office saying that he was wanted on active warrants, was pulled over, hit a deputy and the deputy's patrol car with his car, and then drove off. That led to a chase that ended at Wildwood RV Village, where Ream was arrested without further incident. Newly released body cam video is raising serious questions about an Ocala police stop just minutes before a deadly crash.
10: Police Chief Mike Balkin says two brothers were stopped after their minivan was blocking a lane and the video showed signs they had been drinking. Officers allowed them to leave without investigating a possible DUI. Minutes later, the minivan crashed into an SUV, killing a 50-year-old mother and her 31-year-old son. The lead officer is now on paid leave while an internal affairs investigation gets underway. Laurel Lee, WDBO News.
5: ICE is now touting a month-long operation that took more than 2,000 illegal migrants off of New York State streets. Federal officials say that it was all part of Operation Rotten Apple that took place across the state between July 27th and August 29th. The results were released just days after New York State banned local authorities from partnering with federal immigration authorities and barred ICE agents from several public places. Homeland Security Secretary Mark Wayne Mullen saying that the operation did what sanctuary politicians, quote, refused to do, made the Empire State safer. Tennessee Governor Bill Lee has now paused all further death row executions in the state this year and ordered an independent review following the botched execution of Krista Pike on Wednesday night. Pike, who was sentenced to death for a 1995 murder, remains hospitalized after attorneys say that she received two doses of phenobarbital in multiple shots, but was still breathing and complaining of pain after hours. With Johnson with more.
11: Media witnesses to the execution attempt describing what they saw.
12: Nothing about today was normal, typical at all.
11: In 1995, Pike was 18 when she and her boyfriend tortured fellow classmate Colleen Slemmer and then bludgeoned her to death in a jealous rage. Pike, seen in court emotional after she was sentenced to death. The victim's mother has said Pike never apologized and deserves to be executed.
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5: And week five of the college football season is set to get underway this weekend. As we take a look around the state, Florida set to take their number 8 ranking on the road to take on number 25 Missouri at 3:30. Number 4 Miami with a primetime matchup against ACC rival Clemson kickoff at 7:30. Florida State set to welcome Virginia to the Doak for a 3:30 kickoff. USF hosting Temple at Ray J at 7:30. And UCF also on the road for a top 25 matchup when they take on Houston with a noon kick on ESPN2.
4: That's going to be a tough one. Can UCF go 2-0? What do you think?
5: I think so. I think Houston's vulnerable. They're a little in their heads about us not wearing the letting them wear their white jerseys for the whiteout.
4: Is that right?
5: So, they were trying to make us wear our all-black jerseys in Houston.
4: That's not going to happen.
5: Kickoff. No. Sorry, not happening on
4: No, which is actually an 11 a.m. kickoff for us, right?
5: So for them, 11 a.m. for us, noon for us.
4: Yeah. Well, right. Yeah, exactly. So we'll see what happens there. Go Knights. That's a big game. Let's see if we can go 2-0 in the Big 12. Thank you, Greg. 5:36 now, WDBO. We do have your weather and your traffic every 6 minutes.
7: Scattered showers and thunderstorms once again today with high temperatures pushing into the upper 80s. Later on tonight, the rain and storms come to a close. Once again, could see some coastal activity towards daybreak. Overnight lows in the mid-70s. Could see a slight downtick in the coverage of rain and storms on Saturday, but overall a pretty wet weekend. High temperatures upper 80s to around 90. From Channel 9 Eyewitness News, I'm meteorologist David Heckard.
4: And right now, David, we're looking at 76 degrees in Oviedo, where there is a small shower right now going on. And currently, I've got 76 degrees at Orlando's Severe Weather Station. He's in for Ed Torrance on this Friday morning. What's going on, Paul Cross?
13: Good times. Fun stuff, Scott. We got a crash involving a truck in Lake County. It's the Turnpike northbound ramp to Hancock Road. That ramp is shut down, and we all know what happens when a ramp gets shut down or an exit gets shut down on the Turnpike. You have to go an extra 111 miles just to get off. So what we're looking at now is Howie Road and U.S. Highway 27 as your next exit to make a U-turn to come back. So a lot of problems there. Again, in Lake County. With Orlando's most frequent traffic, I'm Paul Cross.
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4: 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We'll talk about it in depth next.
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4: Hey, good Friday morning, 541 now. I'm Scott Inez, Orlando's morning news here on WDBO, 107.3 FM and AM 580. We say we go in depth on our top local story. Man, a busy Thursday for SpaceX and for NASA. Right before midnight last night, we had that Falcon Heavy rocket that was launched at KSC, complete with a fleet of spy satellites. I don't know if you got your sonic booms last night. Some of us did. I did not. I didn't hear it last night in Lake Mary. But SpaceX going three for three in its launches yesterday. That includes another blast yesterday afternoon from California. And yesterday morning, we frankly were not sure whether this thing was going to go or not. The Crew 13, the manned Crew 13, we got to the point where, Greg, we were at what, a 40% chance of liftoff yesterday due to iffy weather over there on the Space Coast?
5: That's right. We were watching that line of storms that rolled through early yesterday morning, and then it just about maybe an hour and a half, 2 hours before liftoff, we got back up to 60% for the go on that. So yeah, that was a happy surprise that we got there close.
4: It was as if the clouds lifted and the sky just parted, and all of a sudden there it went at about 11:10 yesterday morning. Falcon 9 rocket launching from Space Launch Complex 40 at Cape Canaveral Space Force Station. And then, like magic, not even 8 hours later, which is a record, by the way, for at least a NASA space flight, the Crew 13 docked with the International Space Station. And the crew is expected to join the space station's Expedition 75 team for a 6-month stay or so. And during the mission, the astronauts are going to conduct research, technology demonstrations, maintenance on board the ISS. So here is a very happy NASA Administrator Jared Isaacman last night here. Go.
17: It was an incredible launch. I'd like to thank all of those who contribute to it, right from the top with our president, President Trump, all the way through congressional leadership, like Congressman Haridopoulos was here for the launch. We had representatives from the CSA, the entire NASA workforce that goes into making a mission like this possible. Of course, our commercial crew partner, SpaceX, Space Force, again, everyone that contributed today. I'd also like to especially thank the crew's families that they've left behind in service to their nation, to science, and really for the benefit of all humankind. It was not that long ago that the shuttle program ended and America entered a dark period. For nearly a decade, we could not launch our own astronauts from U.S. soil. During President Trump's first term, we had Demo 2, which returned human spaceflight to the Space Coast where it belongs. And just 6 years later, here we are with Crew 13 already underway. And I said earlier today that missions like this have become so reliable that they can almost feel routine, but they are not. Putting human beings on top of a rocket and accelerating them to 17,500 miles per hour, rendezvousing with a space station, and then bringing them home safely many, many months later will never be routine. These are demanding missions. They take dedication, extreme expertise, and competence across thousands of people from NASA, the Space Force, and again, our industry partners like SpaceX to pull them off very successfully. But building that capability, the experience, and confidence to do it repeatedly, to make it look near routine, is exactly what we're collectively striving to achieve. Now, because of the bravery of this incredible crew and our amazing astronaut corps, there will be children watching today who will never know a time when America could not launch its own astronauts to space. They watched Artemis II travel around the moon. They watched Crew 13 today launch to space. And before long, they'll watch astronauts return to the lunar surface to see the beginnings of a moon base take shape, to grow up in a country where there's a United States Space Academy, and someday tune in to watch their favorite astronauts set foot on a planet other than our own.
4: NASA Administrator Jared Isaacman last night in that news conference. So there were some folks who were concerned about the number 13, as in Crew 13. However, everything went A-OK yesterday for Crew 13. It took them about 7 hours and 50 minutes to get to the ISS, where they docked successfully last night there shortly after 7 o'clock. So congrats to Crew 13. Job well done. And congrats to SpaceX and NASA. They go 3 for 3 yesterday in their launches.
5: And Crew 12, that's currently up there on the ISS, they're set to return as soon as Monday.
4: Yeah.
5: So
4: yeah,
5: that'll be a quick turnaround, usually a little bit longer for them for that cohabitation. But they'll be back possibly Monday, depending on weather.
4: Looking forward to that. 5:46 now. What do you say we get that extended forecast for you on this Friday morning? It is brought to you by Metlock Lifetime Roofing. Good morning, Tom Terry.
18: Good Friday morning, Scott. We have more rain coming our way, starting first this morning along the coast. We were kind of watching this last night over on Channel 9 coming in from South Florida. So we're starting along the coast, and we'll move more rain in by early this afternoon across the listening area. Rain chance around 60% today, with highs in the upper 80s, depending on exactly when that rain starts in your area. Temperatures stay near 90 on Saturday. I think Saturday we're going to pull back on the rain just a little bit. And then we have weather on the way coming for early next week as a front moves in. We'll see about a 60% rain coverage on Sunday and about an 80% rain coverage starting early next week. Locally heavy rain possibly as well. From Channel 9 Eyewitness News, I'm Certified Chief Meteorologist Tom Terry.
4: We do have a few scattered showers here in Central Florida right now. I'm looking at the WDBO Interactive Weather Radar, and those showers right now in Seminole County, I see a shower in Casselberry, Oviedo, and Winter Springs. We're at 76 degrees, and I've got 76 now at Orlando's Severe Weather Station. Paul Cross in that WDBO Traffic Center. What's happening, Paul?
8: Well, we have some good news, Scott. That crash involving a truck in Lake County, the Turnpike northbound ramp to Hancock Road. They've reopened the ramp, but the right lane is still blocked there. 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With Orlando's most frequent traffic, I'm Paul Cross.
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5: Good morning. I'm Greg Rhodes. And in a tragic update to a story that we brought to you yesterday morning, now Orange County deputies are looking for the public's help. Orange County deputies want the public's help after a 19-year-old was shot and killed overnight in her apartment complex. Investigators say they got the shooting call early on Thursday morning and responded to the Lorenzo at East Mill Apartments near Rio Grande Avenue around 12:55 yesterday morning. Deputies say they found the victim, 19-year-old Shumana Abalanda Tutu, shot on the scene. According to her family, she was shot while sleeping in her bedroom. The sheriff's office say that they took the victim to the hospital, but sadly, she did not make it. The family returned to their apartment complex around noon on Thursday, still wearing their hospital stickers, distraught and in shock. Tutu's stepfather wasn't ready to be interviewed, but told our partners over at Channel 9 that the 19-year-old was studying to be a doctor. If you happen to have any information on that shooting, you're encouraged to contact the Orange County Sheriff's Office.
4: All right. Thank you, Greg. 551 now, WDBO. What do you say we get that extended forecast for you? It is brought to you by Metlock Lifetime Roofing. Good morning, Tom Terry.
18: Scott, we've got more scattered downpours in our Friday forecast, especially early to mid-afternoon. As our daytime heating gets kicked in, there's an upper-level storm that's over the southwestern Gulf that's kind of kicking in some energy as well. So about 60% rain chance today, about a 40 to 50% rain chance for tomorrow as we head toward a busy weekend for you, perhaps. Sunday, a little bit better chance for afternoon and evening downpours because Monday, Tuesday, Wednesday, that three-day stretch, locally heavy rain possible across parts of central Florida as a cold front comes in and gets stuck. From Channel 9, I'm Chief Meteorologist Tom Terry.
4: And right now we are looking at downtown Orlando where it is 76 degrees and I've got 76 now at Orlando's severe weather station. Paul Cross is sitting in that WDBO traffic center. What's happening on a Friday morning, Paul?
8: Still looking pretty good, Scott. I-4 is up to speed both directions out of Volusia County all the way through downtown. We still have some overnight road work, 429 southbound before New Independence Parkway. They have a left lane blocked, and that's slowing things down just a little bit through there. With Orlando's most frequent traffic, I'm Paul Cross.

0: 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Well, Clark Howard says federal flood risk insurance is now available. Our consumer warrior, Clark, he's coming up next.
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4: I was in a shopping center the other day, and there was a giveaway of pets, and there were lots of families with kids looking at all the animals, and I was overhearing a mom talk with her young daughter about a pet they were thinking of adopting. And I really got to congratulate the mom, because she was talking with her young daughter about the fact that the pet was free to adopt, but from that point forward, it was going to cost a lot of money. And she was talking about the food, vet visits, things like that. And that's something we all need to think about, because even though there's a lot of pets available right now for adoption for free or nearly so, they're not free once you have them. So you have to make sure you budget for that animal as part of your daily and monthly expenses. If it's A-okay, go for it.
0: Go for it, says Clark. You can hear our consumer warrior, Clark Howard, at 25 and 55 past each hour during Orlando's Morning News with Scott Inez. Hey, good Friday morning. We made it to Friday. Thank goodness. I am Scott Inez. Our top story: on a Thursday, Vice President J.D. Vance was right here in Central Florida. We'll tell you what he was up to with Greg coming up here in about 4 minutes at 6 a.m. on WDBO. And coming up at 8 o'clock this morning, your shot at $1,000, and WDBO pays your bills. We'll do it at 8, at 10, at 12 noon, at 2 p.m., 5 o'clock this afternoon. That's it for the week. We come back next week in what will be the final week of WDBO pays your bills next week. It's 5:57 now, WDBO. 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
5: More rain and thunderstorms for today. Best chance for activity is going to be in the p.m. hours, with high temperatures in the upper 80s. Later on tonight, the rain and storms come to a close. Could see some activity again along the coastline. Overnight lows in the mid-70s. And the weekend staying active. Good bet for rain and storms Saturday and Sunday, with high temperatures in the low 90s. From Channel 9 Eyewitness News, I'm meteorologist David Hecker.
0: Currently, we're looking at 76 degrees in Maitland. It is 76 at Orlando's Severe Weather Station. He's in for Ed Torrance on this Friday morning. What is going on the roadways, Paul Cross?
6: Well, Scott, we still have some road work. I-4 westbound through Champions Gate and 429 southbound before New Independence Parkway. But right now, things on I-4 are running smoothly. With Orlando's most frequent traffic, I'm Paul Cross.
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1: Hey, busy Thursday for NASA and for SpaceX. Right before midnight last night, a Falcon Heavy rocket was launched at KSC, complete with a fleet of spy satellites. SpaceX going 3 for 3 in its launches yesterday. That includes another blast from California yesterday. And, of course, nearly 8 hours after liftoff from the Space Coast, Crew 13 docking with the ISS shortly after 7 o'clock last night. Crew 13 will be on the ISS for the next 6 months, relieving Crew 12, who could return to Earth as early as Monday. Vice President J.D. Vance, he's in our top story this morning. He makes a stop in Central Florida, rallying support for the GOP as the midterm elections approach.
2: Vice President Vance says that it's time to believe in the GOP while also discussing a wide range of topics in an interview on Thursday.
3: This is not the time to sort of gripe about all the little things. There are obviously, I think every single person who voted for us in 2024 could find something where they wish maybe congressional Republicans had gone further.
2: Vance also saying that the GOP needs to do more.
3: There's so much that is going in the right direction. There's so much that I'm proud of. Absolutely, we need to get more done, which is why you need to give us 2 more years to get more great results for the American people.
2: In the Fox News interview, Vance saying that the Republicans need, quote, 2 more years to get more great results with midterms approaching. He went on to talk about several key issues, saying that immigration was his most important issue, blaming former President Joe Biden for putting the country in a, quote, atrocious hole. The vice president was rallying GOP support in Central Florida on Thursday, appearing with Republican candidates Byron Donalds and Senator Ashley Moody in Lakeland. That rally interrupted by protesters, but Vance responded and continued his speech. Coming up, an Orange County jury finds a man guilty of killing a 1-year-old girl and her mother. We'll have that update for you and more coming up next here on Orlando's only live and local morning news program.
4: I'm Channel 9 Eyewitness News, meteorologist David Heckard. Coming up, tracking more active weather over the next several days. We'll have an update on rain and storm chances for this afternoon and the weekend.
5: It is getting busier through Champions Gate now, I-4 eastbound, but still moving up to speed. I'll have a full traffic update in just a few minutes. From the WDBO Traffic Center, I'm Paul Cross.
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2: Good morning, I'm Greg Rhodes. And this September is going to go down as warmer and drier than normal in Central Florida. The National Weather Service releasing its September weather summary yesterday. The average temperature in Orlando was just over 82 degrees, which is about 1 degree above normal. On September 10th, the city tying a record high of 97 degrees that was set over 100 years ago back in 1923. As for rainfall, Orlando recording its 11th driest September ever as just over 2.5 inches fell. That was almost 4 inches below normal for the month. An Orange County jury finding a man guilty of killing a 1-year-old girl and her mother.
6: Dujon Griffith was found guilty of shooting and killing Masanya Malcolm and leaving her daughter to die in a hot car. He also shot the child's father several times, but he survived. Griffiths will be sentenced on November 16th. I'm Carl Willis for WDBO 107.3 FM and AM 580.
2: The WDBO Business Update is brought to you by the Good Feet Stores. The government's monthly jobs report will be released later this morning. Most analysts are expecting a drop from August, which saw the economy add 162,000 new jobs. That number is likely to have fallen to around 84,000 in September. No real change in the unemployment rate is expected, and it currently stands at 4.1%. Several important deadlines are coming up for Florida voters ahead of the November general election.
7: October 5th is the deadline to register to vote, and October 22nd is the last day to request a vote-by-mail ballot. Early voting begins October 24th and runs through October 31st. Election Day is Tuesday, November 3rd. Voters can check their registration and ballot status through the Florida Division of Elections. Laurel Lee, WDBO News.
2: And 4 crew members, part of the NASA SpaceX Crew 13 mission, launched to the International Space Station on Thursday from Cape Canaveral. This mission is the fastest launch to docking by a U.S. spacecraft in the history of the ISS. NASA Commander Jessica Watkins gave a brief welcome remark after arriving just after 7 p.m., discussing her experience being with Expedition 75.
8: It's amazing and kind of ironic to think that it's such a short trip to get here, because the journey to get here has been long. And we are just so grateful for all of the support.
2: And Scott, according to NASA, the goal of the mission is to carry out scientific experiments designed to advance research and technology for those future missions to the moon and Mars.
1: All right, thanks for the update, Greg. 6:05 now, WDBO. Well, the Secretary of State, Marco Rubio, tells Iranian officials to get the heck out of the country. We'll talk about it with Fox News radio reporter Jonathan Savage in London coming up next.
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1: Marco Rubio tells Iran, you're out of here. We'll talk about it with Jonathan Savage coming up in a minute. 6:07 WDBO. Let's go ahead and get that extended forecast for you on a Friday morning. It is brought to you by Metlock Lifetime Roofing. 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
11: Good Friday morning, Scott. We have more rain coming our way, starting first this morning along the coast. We were kind of watching this last night over on Channel 9 coming in from South Florida. So we're starting along the coast and we'll move more rain in by early this afternoon across the listening area. Rain chance around 60% today with highs in the upper 80s, depending on exactly when that rain starts in your area. Temperature stayed near 90 on Saturday. I think Saturday we're going to pull back on the rain just a little bit. And then we have weather on the way coming for early next week. As a front moves in, we'll see about a 60% rain coverage on Sunday and about an 80% rain coverage starting early next week. Locally heavy rain possibly as well. From Channel 9 Eyewitness News, I'm Certified Chief Meteorologist Tom Terry.
1: We do have some scattered showers around Central Florida right now. I see a small shower over in Oakland and along I-4 just north of Disney. Currently, downtown Orlando, I've got cloudy skies and 76. It's also 76 degrees at Orlando's severe weather station. Paul Cross is sitting in for Ed this morning. He's watching your I-4 traffic cameras. What's going on, Paul?
5: Well, we have reports of a crash right now, Scott. State Road 429 southbound past Stony Brook Parkway. We also have some construction in that area with a left lane blocked. This report sponsored by Audible. Audible makes traffic less of an annoyance and more of an opportunity for another chapter. 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
1: Hey, good Friday morning. Thanks for being here. I hope you have a great weekend ahead at 6:09 now. I'm Scott Inez, Orlando's Morning News on WDBO, 107.3 FM and AM 580. President Trump says Iran is ready to, quote, fold up. Maybe that's why Iranian officials overstayed their welcome here in the U.S. Let's go in depth now live to London. Fox News radio reporter Jonathan Savage is with us this morning. And Jonathan, there is word that the Secretary of State, Marco Rubio, had to tell Iranian delegates to get the heck out of the country after the U.N. General Assembly and negotiations last week into this week. Tell us all about it here, Jonathan.
12: Yeah, Iran's Foreign Minister Abbas Araghchi had remained in New York following the return of his president, Masoud Pezeshkian, to Iran. He'd addressed the UN General Assembly last week. Now, Foreign Minister Araghchi was reportedly staying in order to conduct indirect talks with the American delegation about ending the conflict, reopening the Strait of Hormuz, and Iran's nuclear program. But those talks made so little progress that Secretary of State Marco Rubio reportedly ordered the delegation to leave early on Monday evening. They were supposed to stay, we're told, until Wednesday. Now, Iran denies their delegation was expelled. They say the departure was scheduled in advance.
1: Well, of course they do. Well, perhaps there was a method to the Iranians' madness here, Jonathan. It's kind of hard to see what's going on in that country, but from what I read this morning, obviously the economy is in tatters. The oil, from what I understand, is flowing again in the Strait of Hormuz. And even the Treasury Secretary, Scott Bessent, is warning that Iran's economy will have nothing left within 2 weeks. So I guess I don't blame the Iranians for not wanting to go back home.
12: Well, this is the calculation that is being made right now. President Trump's plan is to squeeze the Iranians until they can take no more economically. And he still has the threat of an increased military response should that not work. He said that he is considering further military action, saying it's going to end very soon one way or the other. And we can also say today that the U.S. is sending a third aircraft carrier strike group to the Middle East, adding another 10,000 sailors and marines to what is already out there. And yes, Iran's economic calculation is, are the costs of giving in, the costs of coming to a deal with the U.S. greater than the costs of not doing so?
1: All right, Jonathan, we appreciate that report this morning. Thank you so much. That is Fox News radio reporter Jonathan Savage live from London for us this morning. U.S. Secretary of State Marco Rubio telling Iranian delegates to get the heck out of the U.S. Meanwhile, President Trump on the campaign trail. He will be probably for the next month prior to the midterm elections. We're, what, about 32 days away from the midterm elections, and the president in Oklahoma and in Texas yesterday campaigning. And here is the president after he landed in Texas speaking with a gaggle of reporters. Here, go.
13: What's your economic message today? I know yesterday you said sometimes you don't get that message across to voters.
14: We have to get the message because we have the best numbers of any president in history. The one thing we don't do, you know, we don't get a fair shake from the media if they'd report them. They just don't report the numbers. So we were just talking about it and said, we're watching one of the stations and they're announcing the best numbers ever. Lowest poverty numbers, best poverty numbers. Nobody's ever seen anything like it. The best individual numbers that anybody's ever seen. The best. The highest stock market 81 times now in a short period of time. The best stock, the best 401ks. Everything, nobody could compete. And maybe most of all, $21 trillion being invested, factories being built all over the United States. There's never been anything like it. But the press doesn't report it. Yeah.
15: Is the U.S. asking European countries to release some of their diesel stock to try to bring prices down at all?
14: Well, we may do that. They have some diesel, but the prices are coming down. All prices are coming down. So we inherited the worst numbers ever from the Democrats, and we're bringing them way down. Inflation is very little problem right now. The one thing we have is oil is a little high, but oil is much lower than it was for Biden. And we did something that Biden didn't do. Iran will never have a nuclear weapon. So we did that, and Biden, unfortunately, and many other presidents decided not to do that.
13: Mr. President, diesel prices have indeed started to trend downward, even from last week. How do you plan to underscore the message of the growth that we've seen this term in your remarks?
14: For the question, really. I appreciate it. Yeah. Now, the question is, I wish more people would ask that question. We have great numbers. We're doing a great job of management. we're ending, Iran will very soon be ending one way or the other. It'll either just say, look, they have 301% inflation. They have no money. They have no currency. Their military has been defeated. Their Navy is gone. Their Air Force is gone. Everything's gone. And one way or the other, it's going to end very quickly. And when that ends, oil prices are going to drop like a rock.
13: If it is confirmed that Iran was involved in the RAF Fairford failed...
14: Looking like they were. I can't say that with confirmation, but it's looking like that.
1: All right, President Trump, as he arrived in Texas yesterday. Meanwhile, gas prices continue to tick down here in Central Florida. Remember, last week I saw a lot of 449s out there. But it looks like here in the span of about 5-6 days, gas is down about 40 cents now. AAA this morning says that the average price for a gallon of gas in Orange County is $4.09. That number is $4.08 in Seminole and $4.10 in Osceola. So gas prices going the right direction here. It's 6:15 now. 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
2: Good morning. I'm Greg Rhodes. As NASA is now looking for help from college students to help solve a big challenge before sending astronauts back to the moon.
6: The agency's 2027 Human Lander Challenge asks teams to develop new ways to improve communications between lunar landers and Earth. Interested students have until October 15th to make a team and submit a notice of intent. I'm Carl Willis for WDBO 107.3 FM and AM 580.
2: A dog now recovering after a fire in Seminole County. That dog named Rudy was hurt in a fire on Monday at a home in Geneva on Snow Hill Road. The sheriff's office believes that Terrence Banks set that fire that killed 15 other dogs. Rudy was one of three known survivors, and he's now getting round-the-clock care in Castleberry at the Veterinary Emergency Clinic of Central Florida. New evidence coming to light in the investigation around allegations from a woman that she was raped at a Cornell University frat house back in 2024. ABC's Sophie Flay says that there are now reports that some of the information given by the victim, identified as Jane Doe, the Cornell University police did not make it to local prosecutors.
16: The New York Times reports details were omitted from a condensed 6-page official statement Jane Doe made to Cornell University police that was then turned over to the DA. The Times obtained more than 1,000 pages from the university's investigation, including a statement made by Jane Doe to campus police in which she said, "I can say with 100% confidence I was raped."
2: New York's governor has appointed Attorney General Letitia James to oversee that investigation.
0: Now, the WDBO Sports Update.
2: And the Browns surviving a thriller against the Steelers after grabbing a 27-24 win on Thursday Night Football from Huntington Bank Field. Andre Smith made both of his field goal attempts, including a 56-yarder in the final seconds of the fourth quarter, but the Browns out in front. Cleveland is now leading the AFC North at 3-1. Aaron Rodgers.
1: Wait. Did you say Cleveland is leading the AFC North?
2: I mean, they're 3-1.
1: Yeah.
2: They're 3-1. Aaron Rodgers throwing for 299 yards, 3 touchdowns, and 2 interceptions for Pittsburgh, which now dropped to 2-2. Week 4 of the NFL season set to resume this week, and another 14 matchups on slate around the state. The Buccaneers are hosting the Packers. Jaguars head up to Cincinnati and take on the Bengals. Meanwhile, the Dolphins will visit the Vikings.
1: Did you see Aaron Rodgers got into it with Mike McCarthy on the sideline again last night for Pittsburgh?
2: Oh, surprise.
1: You're surprised? Yeah, they did the same thing in Green Bay, too. All right, thank you very much, Greg. 6:18 now, WDBO. What do you say we get that extended forecast? It is brought to you by Metlock Lifetime Roofing. Channel 9 Eyewitness News Chief Meteorologist Tom Terry.
11: Scott, we've got more scattered downpours on our Friday forecast, especially early to mid-afternoon. As our daytime heating gets kicked in, there's an upper-level storm that's over the southwestern Gulf that's kind of kicking in some energy as well. So about 60% rain chance today, about a 40 to 50% rain chance for tomorrow as we head toward a busy weekend for you, perhaps. Sunday, a little bit better chance for afternoon and evening downpours because Monday, Tuesday, Wednesday, that 3-day stretch, locally heavy rain possible across parts of Central Florida as a cold front comes in and gets stuck. From Channel 9, I'm Chief Meteorologist Tom Terry.
1: Right now, I'm looking at the WDBO Interactive Weather Radar, and I do see some scattered showers around Central Florida. The main one I'm looking at right now is down in Dr. Phillips, Windermere. If you're driving on I-4 just north of Disney, you see those showers as well. Be careful down there. And currently, Downtown Orlando, we're looking at 76, and I've got 76 degrees at Orlando's severe weather station. Paul Cross is in that WDBO traffic center on this Friday morning. Good morning, Paul.
5: Good morning, Scott. We are seeing a little bit of delay now on I-4 eastbound past World Drive as you approach 192. Looks like we have some construction in that area, also getting reports of a crash. 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Change wisely. From the WDBO Traffic Center, I'm Paul Cross.
1: Fair, not exactly falling, says Clark Howard, our consumer warrior on the way.
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0: 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Look, okay, no excuse now. 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
2: Normally, we're in the time of year in fall, what's known as shoulder season, that airfares fall significantly. Not this year. Airlines have cut back on flights. Spirit went away, and airfares are running over 30% higher this fall than last fall. So what's a person to do who loves to travel? This year, the bargains are going to be when it's really cold where you want to go. Maybe you've loved going to Europe in September, October, or maybe April, May. This year, you're going to have to look at December through March if you want to save money. You're going to have to think of other destinations rather than where you initially wanted to go, where you find a better deal. You're going to have to shop more.
0: 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You can hear our consumer warrior, Clark Howard, at 25 and 55 past each hour during Orlando's Morning News with Scott Inez. Hey, good morning. Our top story this morning, look who was here in Central Florida yesterday, the Vice President J.D. Vance. What was he up to? Find out with Greg coming up here in about 3 minutes at 6:30. It is 6:27 WDBO. Good Friday morning.
3: Scattered showers and thunderstorms once again today with high temperatures pushing into the upper 80s. Later on tonight, the rain and storms come to a close. Once again, could see some coastal activity towards daybreak. Overnight lows in the mid-70s. Could see a slight downtick in the coverage of rain and storms on Saturday, but overall a pretty wet weekend. High temperatures upper 80s to around 90. From Channel 9 Eyewitness News, I'm meteorologist David Heckard.
0: And right now we are looking at downtown Orlando where it is 76, and I've got 76 degrees at Orlando's Severe Weather Station. He's Paul Cross. He's in that WDBO Traffic Center. What's happening on a Friday morning, Paul?
4: Scott, we are seeing some delays now. I-4 eastbound between 429 and 192. Other than that, things looking pretty good. Out of Volusia County, I-4 westbound, no breaks there. And we're getting a little bit busier through downtown. But again, we are still up to speed. From the WDBO Traffic Center, I'm Paul Cross.
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1: 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Orlando's news, weather, and traffic starts right now with the three big things you need to know, powered by Mark Spain Real Estate.
0: Gas prices ticking down here in Central Florida. They're down roughly 40 cents

0: Since last week, AAA says the average price for a gallon of gas right now in Orange County is $4.09. That number is $4.08 in Seminole, $4.10 there in Osceola County. More job cuts expected at Disney. Hundreds of people were laid off earlier this week, and the Wall Street Journal reporting that more cuts in their TV divisions are planned before the end of the year. It is our top story on WDBO. Vice President J.D. Vance making a stop in Central Florida, rallying support for the GOP as the midterm elections approach.
1: Vice President Vance saying that it's time to believe in the GOP while also discussing a wide range of topics in an interview on Thursday.
2: This is not the time to sort of gripe about all the little things. There are obviously, I think every single person who voted for us in 2024 could find something where they wish maybe congressional Republicans had gone further.
1: The vice president saying that the GOP also does need to get more done.
2: There's so much that is going in the right direction. There's so much that I'm proud of. Absolutely, we need to get more done, which is why you need to give us 2 more years to get more great results for the American people.
1: In the Fox News interview, Vance saying that the Republicans need, quote, 2 more years to get more great results with midterms approaching. He went on to talk about several key issues, saying that immigration was his most important issue and that blaming former President Joe Biden for putting the country in a, quote, atrocious hole. The vice president was rallying GOP support in Central Florida on Thursday, appearing with Republican candidates Byron Donalds and Senator Ashley Moody in Lakeland. That rally was interrupted by protesters, but Vance responded and continued his speech. Coming up, a tragic update to a story that we brought to you yesterday morning as Orange County police, or rather Orange County deputies, now need the public's help finding who shot a 19-year-old overnight. We'll have that update for you and more coming up next here on Orlando's only live and local morning news program.
3: 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Coming up, tracking more rain and storm chances for your Friday and an update on what to expect heading into the weekend.
4: It is busy right now on I-4 eastbound between Champions Gate and 192. I'll have a full traffic update in just a few minutes. From the WDBO Traffic Center, I'm Paul Cross.
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1: Good morning, I'm Greg Rhodes. As changes are now in place for SNAP recipients with benefits now harder to get.
5: The maximum SNAP benefit is going up for families. A family of four will now receive more than $1,000 a month. However, the age limit for able-bodied adults without dependents went up from 54 to 64, and stricter work requirements are in place for recipients. More than 36 million Americans are on SNAP. I'm Carl Willis for WDBO 107.3 FM and AM 580.
1: A tragic update to a story that we brought to you yesterday morning, and now Orange County deputies want the public's help after a 19-year-old was shot and killed overnight on Thursday in her apartment complex. Investigators say that they got the shooting call Thursday morning and responded to the Lorenzo at East Mill Apartments near Rio Grande Avenue around 12:55 in the morning. Deputies say they found the victim, 19-year-old Shumana Albedada Tutude, shot on the scene. According to her family, she was shot while sleeping in her bedroom. The sheriff's office saying that they took the victim to the hospital, but sadly, she didn't make it. Orange County Sheriff's Office is now asking anyone with information about the crime or anyone who witnessed the moments leading up to or following that shooting to call the Orange County Sheriff's Office non-emergency line 407-836-4357 or crime line at 800-423-8477. Newly released body camera video is now raising serious questions about an Ocala police stop just minutes before a deadly crash.
6: Police Chief Mike Balkin says two brothers were stopped after their minivan was blocking a lane and the video showed signs they had been drinking. Officers allowed them to leave without investigating a possible DUI. Minutes later, the minivan crashed into an SUV, killing a 50-year-old mother and her 31-year-old son. The lead officer is now on paid leave while an internal affairs investigation gets underway. Laurel Lee, WDBO News.
1: And actor Jim Carrey has reportedly tied the knot with his girlfriend Min Ah in a private ceremony in Los Angeles. That's according to a report from TMZ. They made their public debut as a couple when he accepted an honorary award at the César Awards in Paris back in February, though they'd been spotted together privately as far back as 2022. Carrey has been married twice in the past, first marrying former actress and comedy store waitress Melissa Warmer back in 1987, later, Dumb and Dumber co-star Lauren Holly back in 1996.
0: All right, thank you for the update, Greg. 6:35 now, WDBO. Some big economic numbers are due in.

0: today, and we'll talk about it with Rory O'Neill coming up in just 2 minutes.
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0: Yeah, some big economic numbers expected later on today. We'll talk about it with Rory coming up in a minute. It is 6:37. What do you say we get that extended forecast for you? It is brought to you by Metlock Lifetime Roofing. 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
5: Good Friday morning, Scott. We have more rain coming our way, starting first this morning along the coast. We were kind of watching this last night over on Channel 9 coming in from South Florida. So we're starting along the coast, and we'll move more rain in by early this afternoon across the listening area. Rain chance around 60% today, with highs in the upper 80s, depending on exactly when that rain starts in your area. Temperatures stay near 90 on Saturday. I think Saturday we're going to pull back on the rain just a little bit. And then we have weather on the way coming for early next week as a front moves in. We'll see about a 60% rain coverage on Sunday and about an 80% rain coverage starting early next week. Locally heavy rain possibly as well. From Channel 9 Eyewitness News, I'm Certified Chief Meteorologist Tom Terry.
0: And right now we're looking at downtown Orlando where it is 76. And I've got 76 degrees at Orlando's severe weather station. He's sitting in for Ed Torrance on this Friday morning. What's going on in the roadways, Paul Cross?
6: I-4 eastbound, Scott, bunching up a little bit, approaching 429. We've got reports of a crash between World Drive and the 417. You're also going to be a little bit there on the brakes at Epcot Center Drive. That's 536. 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From the WDBO Traffic Center, I'm Paul Cross.
0: All right, Paul, thank you. Good to have you here on a Friday morning, 6:39. I'm Scott Inez, Orlando's Morning News here on WDBO. Some important employment and corporate earning numbers will be released today. Let's talk economy with NBC News Radio national correspondent Rory O'Neill. Rory does it all, space, economy, politics. So fourth quarter is underway, and it's a big day to see how the economy has been doing and is doing. So tell us all about it here, Rory.
7: Right. And, you know, the Fed is going to be paying attention to a lot of this, right? We just went through our first rate hike by the Fed in a while last month. So remember, the Fed has to do two things, maximize employment and keep inflation low. And this employment data is going to be important. They're estimating, the report will say, about 84,000 jobs were created last month. That's okay. It's fine. But you know, it's not going to match the crazy high number of 160,000 plus from the month before that many felt was an anomaly. But overall, it's this fact that we have been at full employment that has just been keeping the economy afloat because we keep on spending. I think one report that crossed my desk yesterday from Glassdoor raising an eyebrow in

0: that it's this sentiment of workers, more workers than ever feel that their job may be in danger. And if this survey is accurate, that shows that, you know, if I think I'm losing my job in February, I'm not going out to buy a car right now. I'm not booking that Christmas Disney vacation if I think my job is going away soon. So that if there, that sentiment is out there that more people fear unemployment, that could be a significant pullback in spending.
1: Yeah, it's really a mixed bag, right? I mean, the president has been touting the economy in terms of lowest poverty rate ever, Americans making more money than they ever have, manufacturing is back, but it's those visceral signs. You just mentioned people being worried about their jobs. It's the gas prices we see every day going to and from work. It's the grocery prices that we're seeing at Publix or Winn-Dixie or wherever you shop. They've been high for a while now. It's the everyday tangible stuff, Rory, that people are worried about.
0: Yeah, but at the same time, then we get layoff announcements. Layoffs remain low. And you're like, well, wait, what's going on? I thought the sky was falling. Right. But no, everyone has a job. Layoffs are down. The stock markets are soaring. You know, you drool when you look at your 401k statement. You're like, hey, everything's great on that side of things.
1: Right.
0: So you know, it is quite the disconnect out there for folks. And you know, hopefully we'll get a better picture with some of the data we get today. Hourly wages, we'll also get that update. That's still running like 3.1%. Unfortunately, inflation has been closer to 3.8%, which is why more of us feel like we're losing steam because the prices are climbing faster than our wages.
1: Well, I'm looking at gas prices here in Central Florida. I mean, last week we're talking $4.49. This week they're down roughly 40 cents. AAA says the average price for a gallon of gas right now in Orange County is $4.09, $4.08 in Seminole, $4.10. In Osceola. So those prices are coming down. And look, it has much to do with the Iran war and the administration. It continues to try to squeeze Iran to the point where the Treasury Secretary, Scott Bessent, came out earlier this week and said Iran's economy will have nothing left in 2 weeks. By the way, there's an election in about a month here. So you get the feeling that Iran is trying to hold out as long as it possibly can till election day here.
0: Well, hey, and let's not forget, it's still hurricane season. One storm in the wrong spot, and suddenly we're all paying more for gas prices again, too.
1: Sure,
0: so, you know, there are a lot of other factors that could be at play here.
1: Yeah. All right, Rory. Thank you, my man. We'll talk to you next week, all right?
0: Hey, thanks, Scott. Talk to you
1: next. All right, have a good weekend. That is NBC News Radio's national correspondent, Rory O'Neill. Meantime, look who was in Central Florida on Thursday. Vice President J.D. Vance, along with Senator Ashley Moody and Congressman Byron Donalds, who is running for governor on the Republican side, they were in Lakeland. And the Veep was actually interrupted a few times by hecklers. Listen in here. Go.
2: She wants to make sure we got a clown over here, ladies and gentlemen. You know, you always have to laugh at these protesters because that guy, you know, he pretends like he just broke out into an emotional protest, but he made sure to bring a cell phone at the end of a poll. Ladies and gentlemen, that guy was nothing more, as we know. This is not a representative voter from the state of Florida. That guy is a Democrat plant who wants... He wants to raise your taxes and release illegal aliens on the streets of Florida. Well, we kicked him out just like we're going to kick out the rest of the Democrats who want to do the exact same thing. But to bring it back to Ashley, you know, she's been an amazing advocate. This is something I care a lot about. I care a lot about because I've got four little kids at home and I want to know when I go to the grocery store and I look at the box, I look at the label, I want to know what we're putting into the bodies of our young children. And I don't think you should have to have a PhD in chemistry to understand what it is they put in our food. Ashley Moody has been fighting for food transparency. She's been fighting to keep the garbage out of our food supply. And she also, very unique to this state, very important to this state, she has been fighting to make sure the state of Florida gets the aid it deserves after a bad storm.
1: Vice President J.D. Vance in Lakeland on Thursday, stumping for Senator Ashley Moody and Congressman Byron Donalds on the GOP side. It is 6:45 now at WDBO. Good Friday morning.
3: Good morning. I'm Greg Rhodes, and it's a First Responder Friday where we salute local first responders, thanking them for the important jobs they do. This week, we're saluting Gabriel Turton, a medic with Advent Health and in Legoland. We're hooking them up with a pair of tickets to see Kansas in concert at Hard Rock Live on February 12th. If you want to know more about Gabriel's story or you want to nominate someone for us to salute, go and tap that first responder button inside the WDBO app. Rick Ross now speaking out after the rapper was arrested for domestic abuse charges. The rapper was booked at the Turner Guilford Knight Correctional Center on Thursday morning for misdemeanor domestic battery and battery by strangulation in connection with an incident that happened in Miami Beach last month. Ross appearing in front of Miami-Dade Circuit Court Judge Mindy S. Glazer, where he pled not guilty to the charges. His attorney requesting special treatment due to Ross's high profile.
4: I'd ask that his release be expedited. He's in a red jumpsuit, and for purposes of his safety, I don't know what Your Honor can do.
5: But I don't know. Hi, Mr. Roberts. I have no idea who you are, except there's somebody here in the court who's going to be treated fairly just like everybody else here.
4: Sure.
5: Let me review this for probable cause.
3: The rapper spoke to reporters outside of the jail after he posted his bond, saying, quote, I'm totally innocent of these fabricated allegations made against me, saying, quote, I repeat, I'm totally innocent of these fabricated allegations. According to Miami Beach Police Department, Ross and his ex-girlfriend, Jazz McKendrick, got into a verbal dispute over an Instagram post that she was tagged in on August 28th. Tennessee Governor Bill Lee has now paused all further death row executions in his state this year and ordered an independent review following the botched execution of Krista Pike on Wednesday night. Pike, who was sentenced to death for a 1995 murder, remains hospitalized after her attorneys say that she received two doses of phenobarbital in multiple shots, but was still breathing and complaining of pain after hours. ABC's Whit Johnson with more.
6: Media witnesses to the execution attempt describing what they saw.
7: Nothing about today was normal, typical at all.
6: In 1995, Pike was 18 when she and her boyfriend tortured fellow classmate Colleen Slemmer and then bludgeoned her to death in a jealous rage. Pike, seen in court emotional after she was sentenced to death. The victim's mother has said Pike never apologized and deserves to be executed.
8: Now, the WDBO Sports Update.
3: And the wild card round in the MLB playoffs is finally wrapped. The Braves taking down the Phillies 6-2 in a decisive Game 3. Atlanta will square off against World Series favorite Los Angeles in Game 1 of the National League Divisional Series on Saturday. The other games also getting underway on Saturday. The Brewers and Padres will battle from Milwaukee in the other NL matchup. Meanwhile, in the American League, a pair of divisional rivalries. The Guardians dueling the White Sox in the Central Showdown from Cleveland, while the Rays will host the Yankees in a square off down at the Trop.
1: Yeah, 6:30, first pitch on Saturday night. Looking forward to that. Thank you, Greg. It is 6:48 now on this Friday morning. What do you say we get that extended forecast for you? It is brought to you by Metlock Lifetime Roofing. Channel 9 Eyewitness News Chief Meteorologist Tom Terry.
9: Scott, we've got more scattered downpours in our Friday forecast, especially early to mid-afternoon. As our daytime heating gets kicked in, there's an upper-level storm that's over the southwestern Gulf that's kind of kicking in some energy as well. So about 60% rain chance today, about a 40 to 50% rain chance for tomorrow as we head toward a busy weekend for you, perhaps. Sunday, a little bit better chance for afternoon and evening downpours because Monday, Tuesday, Wednesday, that three-day stretch, locally heavy rain possible across parts of central Florida as a cold front comes in and gets stuck. From Channel 9, I'm Chief Meteorologist Tom Terry.
1: Right now, I am seeing 76 degrees in Maitland. It is 76 now at Orlando's Severe Weather Station, and Paul Cross is in that WDBO Traffic Center. How are we rolling out there on a Friday morning, Paul?
10: Well, Scott, it is Friday. It's only 6:49. I've already had three cups of coffee, and drivers are on and off the brakes. I-4 eastbound between Champions Gate and 535. Got a crash reported near 192 as well. With Orlando's most frequent traffic, I'm Paul Cross.

0: Well, if you're concerned about flooding, Clark Howard says federal flood risk insurance is now available. We'll hear from our consumer warrior coming up next.
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0: 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Hey, remember, coming up at 8 o'clock this morning in just about an hour and 3 minutes from now, it's WDBO Pays Your Bills. Your shot at $1,000 comes your way at 8 this morning. We're also going to do it at 10 a.m., at 12 noon, at 2 p.m., and at 5 o'clock this afternoon. It pays to listen to WDBO throughout the day. And next week, we're going to do it again starting on Monday. But next week is the final week. It will be the final week next week of WDBO Pays Your Bills. 657 now, WDBO. Good Friday morning.
3: More rain and thunderstorms for today. Best chance for activity is going to be in the p.m. hours with high temperatures in the upper 80s. Later on tonight, the rain and storms come to a close. Could see some activity again along the coastline. Overnight lows in the mid-70s. And the weekend staying active. Good bet for rain and storms Saturday and Sunday with high temperatures in the low 90s. From Channel 9 Eyewitness News, I'm meteorologist David Heckard.
0: Currently, I've got 76 degrees in Oviedo. It is 76 now at Orlando's Severe Weather Station. He's in for Ed Torrance on this Friday morning. What's going on, Paul Cross?
4: Very busy, Scott, heading into downtown. I got a crash here, 408 westbound, approaching I-4. Two right lanes are blocked. Big delays starting after Conway. 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With Orlando's most frequent traffic, I'm Paul Cross.
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0: I am looking at the WDBO interactive weather radar this morning, and we do have some scattered light showers across the area. I see some showers down just west of Kissimmee, just south of the Disney area. I'm looking northward now. Some showers in Apopka this morning, Lockhart and Orla Vista. Gas prices ticking down here in Central Florida. Matter of fact, they have decreased about 40 cents since last week. AAA says the average price for a gallon of gas right now in Seminole County is $4.08. That number is $4.10 in Osceola and $4.09 in Orange County. It is our top story this morning on WDBO. Vice President J.D. Vance making a stop in Central Florida, rallying support for the GOP as the midterm elections approach.
8: The vice president saying that it's time to believe in the GOP while also discussing a wide range of topics in an interview on Thursday.
9: This is not the time to sort of gripe about all the little things. There are obviously, I think every single person who voted for us in 2024 could find something where they wish maybe congressional Republicans had gone further.
8: The vice president also saying that the GOP does need to get more done.
9: There's so much that is going in the right direction. There's so much that I'm proud of. Absolutely, we need to get more done, which is why you need to give us two more years to get more great results for the American people.
8: In the Fox News interview, Vance saying that Republicans need, quote, two more years to get more great results with midterms approaching. He went on to talk about several key issues, saying that immigration was his most important issue, and blaming former President Joe Biden for putting the country in a, quote, atrocious hole. The vice president was rallying GOP support in Central Florida on Thursday, appearing with Republican gubernatorial candidate Byron Donalds and Senator Ashley Moody in Lakeland. That rally was interrupted by protesters, but Vance responded and continued with his speech. Coming up, Disney planning more job cuts following previous layoffs. We'll have that update for you and more coming up next here on Orlando's only live and local morning news program.
3: From Channel 9 Eyewitness News, meteorologist David Heckard coming up. Tracking more active weather over the next several days. We'll have an update on rain and storm chances for this afternoon and the weekend.
4: Got a big mess right now on the 408 westbound. A crash right before I-4 blocking two right lanes. I'll have a full traffic update in just a few minutes. From the WDBO Traffic Center, I'm Paul Cross.
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8: Good morning, I'm Greg Rhodes. As an Orange County jury has now found a man guilty of killing a one-year-old girl and her mother.
10: Dujon Griffith was found guilty of shooting and killing Masanya Malcolm and leaving her daughter to die in a hot car. He also shot the child's father several times, but he survived. Griffiths will be sentenced on November 16th. I'm Carl Willis for WDBO 107.3 FM and AM 580.
8: The WDBO Business Update is brought to you by the Good Feet Stores. The government's monthly jobs report will be released later this morning. Most analysts are expecting a drop from August, which saw the economy add 162,000 new jobs. That number is likely to have fallen to around 84,000 in September. No real change in the unemployment rate is expected, though. It currently stands at 4.1%. This as Disney is planning more job cuts following previous layoffs.
11: The Walt Disney Company said it laid off hundreds of corporate employees on Tuesday as part of an ongoing effort to streamline operations and cut costs. The workforce reductions primarily targeted staff in the company's human resources and information technology departments. The recent layoffs followed corporate downsizing efforts earlier this year. In April, Disney eliminated around 1,000 jobs across the company. Jessica Battisti, WDBO News.
8: And four crew members, part of the NASA Space X Crew 13 mission, launched to the International Space Station on Thursday from the Cape Canaveral Space Force Station. That mission is the fastest launch to docking by U.S. spacecraft in the history of the International Space Station. NASA Commander Jessica Watkins gave a brief welcome remark after arriving just after 7 p.m., discussing her experience being with Expedition 75.
12: It's amazing and kind of ironic to think that it's such a short trip to get here, because the journey to get here has been long, and we are just so grateful for all of the support.
8: According to NASA, the goal of that mission is to carry out scientific experiments designed to advance research and technology for future missions to the moon and Mars while improving life here on Earth. Crew 13 included Central Florida hometown hero Luke Delaney, who graduated from Deltona High School back in 1997 and earned his bachelor's degree in mechanical engineering from the University of North Florida.
0: Go, Luke, go. Thank you very much for the update, Greg. 705 now, WDBO, 107.3 FM and AM 580. A lot of talk out there about gas station kratom. We'll get into it with Jim Ryan coming up next.
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0: The herbal drug Kratom making news headlines again across the country. We'll get into this story with Jim Ryan coming up here in about a minute. 7:07 now, WDBO. What do you say we get that extended forecast? 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
15: Good Friday morning, Scott. We have more rain coming our way, starting first this morning along the coast. We were kind of watching this last night over on Channel 9 coming in from South Florida. So we're starting along the coast and we'll move more rain in by early this afternoon across the listening area. Rain chance around 60% today with highs in the upper 80s, depending on exactly when that rain starts in your area. Temperatures stay near 90 on Saturday. I think Saturday we're going to pull back on the rain just a little bit. And then we have weather on the way coming for early next week. As a front moves in, we'll see about a 60% rain coverage on Sunday and about an 80% rain coverage starting early next week. Locally heavy rain possibly as well. From Channel 9 Eyewitness News, I'm Certified Chief Meteorologist Tom Terry.
0: Tom, right now I'm looking at the WDBO Interactive Weather Radar. We do have some scattered showers out there. I see a shower in Kissimmee right now and some showers up by Apopka. We're at 76 degrees, and I've got 76 at Orlando Severe Weather Station. He's sitting in for Ed Torrance on this Friday morning. What's going on, Paul Cross?
4: Well, Scott, we have that crash 408 westbound approaching I-4. Three right lanes currently blocked, only the left lane getting by. This has traffic really jammed up after 436. Colonial would be a good alternate for you for right now, but that will soon become very busy as well. With Orlando's most frequent traffic, I'm Paul Cross.
0: Hey, good morning to you. It's 7:09 now. I'm Scott Inez, Orlando's Morning News on WDBO, 107.3 FM and AM 580, Orlando's News and Talk, just about 51 minutes away from your chance at $1,000 in WDBO Pays Your Bills. Well, the cause of death of two University of Mississippi students have not been determined as of yet, but investigators say the herbal substance Kratom was discovered at both locations. Now, let's go in depth now, live to ABC News correspondent Jim Ryan. Here we go again with Kratom, Jim. And really, in the last year plus, there's been a lot of talk about this stuff known as gas station Kratom. And now it's apparently connected with the deaths of these two Ole Miss students. Well, potentially, yeah. We'll know next week the toxicology report on the deaths of Aiden Hamilton and Robert Strang, both of them Ole Miss students. Those toxicology reports are supposed to come back, and they are expected, I think, widely to point in the direction of kratom, either synthetic kratom or the natural kind of kratom that people have been using for pain relief. Take a little, and it may work. Take too much, and you can find yourself in serious trouble. And the other distinction is between the natural kind of kratom and the synthetic type. So, yeah, a lot of questions about this case, and now other states are looking at their own measures, their own restrictions, or out-and-out bans on the stuff.
14: Jim, what is kratom? Like, what is it, and why is it so dangerous here?
0: I can tell you what it is. It's a ground up leaf that's been used in Asia for generations or centuries, I suppose, ground up, and it purportedly gives relief for pain, right? And now it's been, for the last 10 or 11 years, packaged as tablets in this country or capsules and sold here. Now, 2015, 2016 is kind of the beginning date for this whole thing. And since then, the Centers for Disease Control and Prevention has seen an increasing number of overdoses or calls to poison control centers about kratom. Now, you know, if you look at a map of the country, it's a real patchwork between, for example, Iowa, where kratom is completely legal, and Indiana, where it's completely illegal. And then you've got places like Florida, where it's somewhere in the middle.
14: Yeah.
0: You know, you've got restrictions on some of it and other places where it's easy to find. And I think they're all kind of moving in that direction, and given cases like the one that we're seeing in Mississippi.
14: Yeah, kratom banned in Alabama, Arkansas, Connecticut, Indiana, Kansas, Louisiana, Massachusetts, North Dakota, South Dakota, Vermont, and West Virginia. Law enforcement and medical experts across the nation, they're not waiting, though, are they, for this formal determination of what killed these students? Like, they're issuing alerts now, right?
0: Well, yes. Yeah. Law enforcement is issuing alerts like that. There was a big bust in Tennessee yesterday. 30,000 kratom tablets were seized there, synthetic kratom tablets. And health professionals likewise are issuing warnings about this stuff, about the potential addictiveness of it and the health concerns brought out by these cases in Mississippi. So, they're not waiting around for the toxicology reports to come back, Scott.
14: All right, Jim. Thank you for that report this morning. That is ABC News correspondent Jim Ryan, live from Texas, on a Friday morning. Meanwhile, as we've been telling you, Vice President J.D. Vance, he was in Central Florida on Thursday. He was down in Lakeland, stumping for both Senator Ashley Moody and Congressman and GOP Governor candidate Byron Donalds. And let's start with the Congressman Donalds here. Go.
16: Keep chanting like that. There's no need for a speech. Because in 33 days, Florida will remain red. Let's just start here. We live in the best state in America. The very best. And before we get into any of the talk, we need to thank Governor Ron DeSantis for his leadership of Florida these last 8 years. Because 8 years ago, I was kind of sitting over there while these rallies were happening. 8 years ago, President Trump backed Congressman DeSantis on his way to becoming Florida's governor then. And Florida, let me tell you, 8 years ago, we dodged a bullet. Because remember what was going on 6 years ago. It was COVID-19. While the rest of America was being shut down, Governor DeSantis looked at the facts and said, no, Florida will be free. And because of that commitment to your freedom and your constitutional rights, we have gone from a state where we would battle the Democrats to a state where we dominate the Democrats. And in 33 days, we're going to do it again.
14: All right, that is Congressman Byron Donalds running for governor against the Democrat David Jolly down in Lakeland yesterday, along with the Vice President J.D. Vance and Senator Ashley Moody.
17: It has been my absolute honor to be your Attorney General, your fighter, and I have been so honored to be your United States Senator. And every time I'm in a room like this with you, I remember exactly what I'm fighting for. It is you and your families in this incredible state that we have built together. And when Governor DeSantis, And when Governor DeSantis appointed me to the Senate, he said, I want you to go up there and fight like heck for Florida and Floridians and the enduring strength of this great nation. And I have done that every single day since I got to Washington.
0: All right, Senator Ashley Moody going up against the Democrat Angie Nixon for the U.S. Senate seat here in Florida. Of course, we had Byron Donalds, the congressman, the gubernatorial candidate there on the GOP side in Lakeland, along with Vice President J.D. Vance at a rally yesterday. It's 7:15 now, WDBL. Good Friday morning.
8: Good morning. I'm Greg Rhodes. As NASA is now looking for help from college students to help solve a big challenge before sending astronauts back to the moon.
10: The agency's 2027 Human Lander Challenge asks teams to develop new ways to improve communications between lunar landers and Earth. Interested students have until October 15th to make a team and submit a notice of intent. I'm Carl Willis for WDBO 107.3 FM and AM 580.
8: This last September going down as warmer and drier than normal in Central Florida. The National Weather Service releasing its September weather summary yesterday. The average temperature in Orlando was just over 82 degrees, which was over a degree above normal. On September 10th, the city tying a record high of 97 degrees that was set over 100 years ago back in 1923. As for rainfall, Orlando recording its 11th driest September ever, just over 2.5 inches of rainfall. That was almost 4 inches below normal for the month. Several important deadlines coming up for Florida voters ahead of the November general election.
18: October 5th is the deadline to register to vote, and October 22nd is the last day to request a vote-by-mail ballot. Early voting begins October 24th and runs through October 31st. Election Day is Tuesday, November 3rd. Voters can check their registration and ballot status through the Florida Division of Elections. Laurel Lee, WDBO News.
8: And remember, you can also check that information here on WDBO Orlando's election headquarters. Just head over to that voter guide inside the WDBO app. New evidence is coming to light in the investigation around allegations from a woman that she was raped at a Cornell University frat house back in 2024. ABC's Sophie Flay says that there are now reports that some of the information given by that victim, identified as a Jane Doe to Cornell University police, did not make it to local prosecutors.
19: The New York Times reports details were omitted from a condensed 6-page official statement Jane Doe made to Cornell University police that was then turned over to the DA. The Times obtained more than 1,000 pages from the university's investigation, including a statement made by Jane Doe to campus police in which she said, "I can say with 100% confidence I was raped."
8: New York's governor has appointed Attorney General Letitia James to oversee the investigation.
1: Now, the WDBO Sports Update.
8: And the Browns surviving a thriller against the Steelers after grabbing a 27-24 win on Thursday Night Football from Huntington Bank Field. Andre Smith's making both of his field goal attempts, including a 56-yarder in the final seconds of the fourth quarter. But the Browns in front, Cleveland now leading the AFC North at 3-1. Aaron Rodgers throwing for 299 yards and 3 touchdowns, but 2 interceptions for Pittsburgh, which now dropped to 2-2. As we look around the state for the week 4 of the NFL season, we have the Buccaneers hosting the Packers and the Jaguars at the Bengals on Sunday afternoon. Meanwhile, the Dolphins will visit the Vikings later in the day.
0: What do you think? Do the Bucs, without their starting quarterback, Baker Mayfield, do they get off the schneid this weekend or
8: they're
0: what?
8: Missing McMillan, too. It's going to be a real, yeah. I don't know. I think it's going to be a long day for the Tampa Bay Buccaneers.
0: Okay. We'll see if they go to 0-4. Wow. Hard to believe. Thank you, Greg. 7:18 now. What do you say we get to that extended forecast for you? It is brought to you by Metlock Lifetime Roofing. Gentlemen, Eyewitness News Chief Meteorologist Tom Terry.
15: Scott, we've got more scattered downpours in our Friday forecast, especially early to mid-afternoon. As our daytime heating gets kicked in, there's an upper-level storm that's over the southwestern Gulf that's kind of kicking in some energy as well. So about 60% rain chance today, about a 40 to 50% rain chance for tomorrow as we head toward a busy weekend for you, perhaps. Sunday, a little bit better chance for afternoon and evening downpours because Monday, Tuesday, Wednesday, that 3-day stretch, locally heavy rain possible across parts of Central Florida as a cold front comes in and gets stuck. From Channel 9, I'm Chief Meteorologist Tom Terry.
0: Right now, we're looking at 76 degrees in Oviedo. It is 76 now at Orlando's Severe Weather Station. He's sitting in for Ed Torrance on a Friday morning. What's going on out there right now, Paul Cross?
4: Well, we're still seeing some really big delays right now, Scott, heading into downtown 408 westbound. I'm going to call this a red alert now. A 408 westbound near I-4, three right lanes blocked, big delays, and again, only the left lane getting by. 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It makes traffic less of an annoyance and more of an opportunity for another chapter. 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From the WDBO Traffic Center, I'm Paul Cross. I've got two tickets to paradise.
0: Won't you pack your bags to leave tonight? Planning on traveling this fall? You might want to think again looking at some of the airfare prices out there. So says Clark Howard this morning. Our consumer warrior is straight ahead.
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3: Normally, we're in the time of year in fall, what's known as shoulder season, that airfares fall significantly. Not this year. Airlines have cut back on flights. Spirit went away, and airfares are running over 30% higher this fall than last fall. So what's a person to do who loves to travel? This year, the bargains are going to be when it's really cold where you want to go. Maybe you've loved going to Europe in September, October, or maybe April, May. 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
4: 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We're just 33 minutes away from me giving you a chance to win $1,000, WDBO pays your bills at 8 o'clock this morning. 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
5: Scattered showers and thunderstorms once again today with high temperatures pushing into the upper 80s. Later on tonight, the rain and storms come to a close. Once again, could see some coastal activity towards daybreak. Overnight lows in the mid-70s. Could see a slight downtick in the coverage of rain and storms on Saturday, but overall a pretty wet weekend. High temperatures upper 80s to around 90. From Channel 9 Eyewitness News, I'm meteorologist David Heckard.
4: And right now, we're at 76 degrees in Maitland. I've got 76 at Orlando's Severe Weather Station. Paul Cross is in that WDBO Traffic Center watching your I-4 traffic cameras. What's going on a Friday morning, Paul?
6: Well, Scott, we have that red alert right now on the 408 westbound. That's where I've got my cameras trained for the moment. We still have three right lanes blocked just as you make your way into downtown at I-4, and that has big delays starting now before 436. Also have a crash now after 436 before Conway, and that has traffic backed up even more. So 408 westbound this morning, a really, really hard time getting into downtown. Refresh Computers is your personal IT department. 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With Orlando's most frequent traffic, I'm Paul Cross.
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4: How about some good news on a Friday morning? Gas prices ticking down here in Central Florida. They're down roughly 40.

0: cents from just last week. AAA says the average price for a gallon of gas right now in Orange County is $4.09. It was $4.49 just last week. So $4.09 in Orange County, $4.08 in Seminole, $4.10 in Osceola County. Vice President J.D. Vance making a stop in Lakeland on Thursday. Vance stumping for Senator Ashley Moody and gubernatorial candidate on the GOP side, Congressman Byron Donalds. And that, of course, is our top story on WDBO. The vice president making that stop in Lakeland.
1: The vice president saying that it's time to believe in the GOP while also discussing a wide range of topics in an interview on Thursday.
2: This is not the time to sort of gripe about all the little things. There are obviously, I think every single person who voted for us in 2024 could find something where they wish maybe congressional Republicans had gone further.
1: The vice president did say that the GOP does need to do more.
2: There's so much that is going in the right direction. There's so much that I'm proud of. Absolutely, we need to get more done, which is why you need to give us two more years to get more great results for the American people.
1: He went on to talk about several key issues, saying that immigration was his most important issue, blaming former President Joe Biden for putting the country in a, quote, atrocious hole. The vice president was rallying GOP support in Central Florida on Thursday, appearing with Republican gubernatorial candidate Byron Donalds and Senator Ashley Moody in Lakeland. That rally was interrupted by protesters, but Vance responded and continued with his speech. Coming up, Florida Attorney General James Uthmeyer filing a lawsuit against Pfizer. We'll have that update for you and more coming up next here on Orlando's only live and local morning news program.
3: 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Coming up, tracking more rain and storm chances for your Friday and an update on what to expect heading into the weekend.
4: A's 408 westbound because of a crash blocking three right lanes near I-4. I'll have a full traffic update in just a few minutes from the WDBO Traffic Center. I'm Paul Cross.
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1: Good morning. I'm Greg Rhodes. As Daytona Beach law enforcement is set to establish a beachside special event zone this weekend in response to an unauthorized truck gathering.
5: While police declined to identify the event, online advertisements reference a truck meet in Seminole County and post-event celebrations in Daytona Beach. The designation will be in effect from 6 a.m. Saturday to 6 a.m. Sunday. Traffic fines will be doubled and police can impound vehicles up to 3 days. Event organizers may also be held liable for the cost of police presence and sanitation. Jessica Battisti, WDBO News.
1: Florida Attorney General James Uthmeyer on Thursday filing a lawsuit against Pfizer and its CEO Albert Bourla, accusing the drug maker of misleading consumers about the safety and effectiveness of its COVID-19 vaccine. Uthmeyer filed the lawsuit in state court alleging that Pfizer told consumers that its COVID-19 vaccine was safe while failing to disclose potential risks, including heart inflammation and other adverse events. Pfizer, according to the lawsuit, urged people to get the shot to protect others, even though the company never tested whether the vaccine stopped the virus from spreading. Pfizer saying in a statement that the state's allegations have no merit and that it would respond to the suit in due course. Changes are now in place for SNAP recipients, with benefits now harder to get.
6: The maximum SNAP benefit is going up for families. A family of four will now receive more than $1,000 a month. However, the age limit for able-bodied adults without dependents went up from 54 to 64, and stricter work requirements are in place for recipients. More than 36 million Americans are on SNAP. I'm Carl Willis for WDBO 107.3 FM and AM 580.
1: And European leaders considering its response as President Trump threatens to block the export of American diesel.
7: The president's considering a ban on U.S. diesel exports in an attempt to limit rising prices for Americans. But diesel costs are at record highs in Europe too, and a lot of that fuel comes from the United States. European leaders have met to consider what to do if President Trump limits or stops the supply. Some fear a catastrophic impact in the U.K. and the European Union. The EU is now looking at releasing some of its reserves in an attempt to limit the impact of a shutoff. President Trump has asked them to do that. They may want him to promise not to ban exports in return. In London, Jonathan Savage, Fox News.
0: 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The president hits the campaign trail. We'll talk about it live with Karen Travers coming up in just 2 minutes.
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0: It's a sprint to the finish for the president over the next 32 days. We'll talk about it with Karen Travers coming up in a minute. 7:37 now. What do you say we get that extended forecast for you? It is brought to you by Metlock Lifetime Roofing.
12: Good Friday morning, Scott. We have more rain coming our way, starting first this morning along the coast. We were kind of watching this last night over on Channel 9 coming in from South Florida. So we're starting along the coast, and we'll move more rain in by early this afternoon across the listening area. Rain chance around 60% today with highs in the upper 80s, depending on exactly when that rain starts in your area. Temperatures stay near 90 on Saturday. I think Saturday we're going to pull back on the rain just a little bit. And then we have weather on the way coming for early next week. As a front moves in, we'll see about a 60% rain coverage on Sunday and about an 80% rain coverage starting early next week. Locally heavy rain possibly as well. From Channel 9 Eyewitness News, I'm Certified Chief Meteorologist Tom Terry.
0: Tom, right now I'm looking at that WDBO interactive weather radar. Some scattered showers out there as you make your way to work or school or wherever you're headed. Let's see here. Some light showers over to the west of us over in Oakland, the Mineola area. Showers down by Disney and in Windermere. We're at 76 degrees, and I've got 76 at Orlando's severe weather station. Paul Cross is in that WDBO traffic center with a red alert. What's going on, Paul?
4: Yeah, we never like that sound, but we do have a red alert, 408 westbound. We've got three right lanes blocked from a crash right before I-4. Traffic really backed up now. We've got a couple of wrecks in that backup as well, and we're seeing stop-and-go traffic from Goldenrod. Now, you could take Colonial. That would be your alternate route, but that's also very busy. Still waiting for that computer to turn on. It may be time to refresh your computer at Refresh Computers, 407-478-8200. 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With Orlando's most frequent traffic, I'm Paul Cross.
0: Good to have you here, Paul. 7:39. I'm Scott Inez, Orlando's morning news on WDBO, 107.3 FM and AM 580. Just 32 days until the midterm election. President Trump is hitting the campaign trail, even though he's not on the ballot. I guess indirectly he is, though. We go in depth now live to ABC News White House correspondent Karen Travers. And Karen, this is going to be a whirlwind on the trail for the next month in terms of the midterms, and the president kicking off in states that are usually ruby red, and that is Texas and Oklahoma on Thursday.
13: Ruby red, reliably red, and you know, he's going to be campaigning a lot over the next several weeks. He said he is going to be out there on the campaign trail doing what he can to try to boost Republican chances by getting in enthusiasm higher for Republicans right now to boost turnout. And, you know, you mentioned he's not on the ticket, but he keeps saying, pretend I'm on the ticket. That's what he said last night in Oklahoma. Pretend I'm on the ticket, turn out for a midterm victory. So he's kind of had that both ways, though, where he has said, you know, I'm not running, so we'll see what happens. But he's trying to say to voters, you know, you've got to turn out, even though it's not a presidential year. One thing that's been interesting the last couple of days is the president talking about how he says the numbers are good, things are good, the country's heading in the right direction. This despite, you know, polling showing that Americans are concerned about the economy. They don't like his handling of many big issues right now. You're seeing it in poll after poll after poll. But the president says it's not an issues problem for Republicans and the White House. It's a public relations problem. He kept saying this yesterday, that the issue is they can't get their message out, that people just don't know the good things he's done. So we'll see what he does to change that over the next 32 days. But he certainly kept talking about it last night, that he wasn't getting his message out as he was trying to get his message out.
0: Well, and this is all about to really energize Republican voters, right? Mm-hmm. I mean, the incumbent party traditionally doesn't have that. So, mm-hmm. I mean, that's what the president is trying to gym up here, right?
13: Yeah, you've got to get people excited. You've got to get them excited to make sure that they turn out. And it's always a tough, you know, slog for the incumbent party in the midterm elections. That's just the way the historical trends have gone. And the president has talked about that and acknowledged that. I saw an interview yesterday that the vice president did with NBC, where he said, you know, they've got political headwinds heading into this midterm and that they have some very challenging races. But, you know, you hear the president, the vice president say, Oklahoma. He talked about being concerned, about Michigan and Texas, that these are places Republicans are really worried about right now. And that's why we start to see the president out there on the trail in Texas yesterday.
0: Yeah, he's expected to average 5 to 7 rallies per week till the midterm election day, November 3rd. He'll be in Alabama today. I know the president is also expecting to stump for Congressman Byron Donalds for governor here in Florida, in Alabama, hoping to reach some of those panhandle voters here in Florida too, Karen.
13: Yeah, they're trying to do a lot of those kind of, you know, double the bang for the buck type events where you can reach over across a border looking at TV markets and things like that. We did that a couple weeks ago in North Carolina, looking at South Carolina, given where we were. But, you know, you said it, the campaign pace is going to be pretty aggressive over the next couple of weeks. The expectation is he'll be out most days between now and election day.
0: All right, Karen, thank you for that report this morning. Appreciate it. That is ABC News White House correspondent Karen Travers joining us live this morning. And yeah, there's been a little consternation between the president, the Trump administration, and Congressman Byron Donalds, who, of course, is running for governor on the GOP side against David Jolly, the Democrat here in Florida. A couple of weeks ago, Donalds took down references to President Trump and his endorsement of Donalds on his website. So that ought to be very interesting to hear what the president says about Byron Donalds today there in Alabama. Now, the president speaking with reporters in Texas as he landed yesterday. By the way, good to see gas prices coming down roughly 40 cents since last week here in Central Florida. AAA, I noticed this coming in. AAA says the average price for a gallon of gas right now in Orange County is $4.09. That number is $4.10 in Osceola and $4.08 in Seminole. Wasn't long ago, like last week, we were talking about $4.49. So that is certainly good news. But the president, as he arrived in Texas yesterday, spoke with reporters on the tarmac. Here, go.
14: What's your economic message today? I know yesterday you said sometimes you don't get that message across to voters.
15: We have to get the message because we have the best numbers of any president in history. The one thing we don't do, you know, we don't get a fair shake from the media if they'd report them. They just don't report the numbers. So we were just talking about it and said we're watching one of the stations and they're announcing the best numbers ever. Lowest poverty numbers, best poverty numbers. Nobody's ever seen anything like it. The best individual numbers that anybody's ever seen. The best. The highest stock market 81 times now in a short period of time. The best stock, the best 401ks. Everything, nobody could compete. And maybe most of all, $21 trillion being invested. Factories being built all over the United States. There's never been anything like it. but the press doesn't report it. Yeah.
16: Is the U.S. asking European countries to release some of their diesel stock to try to bring prices down at all?
15: Well, we may do that. They have some diesel, but the prices are coming down. All prices are coming down. So we inherited the worst numbers ever from the Democrats, and we're bringing them way down. Inflation is very little problem right now. The one thing we have is oil is a little high, but oil is much lower than it was for Biden. And we did something that Biden didn't do. Iran will never have a nuclear weapon. So we did that, and Biden, unfortunately, and many other presidents decided not to do that.
14: Mr. President, diesel prices have indeed started to trend downward, even from last week. How do you plan to underscore the message of the growth that we've seen this term in your remarks?
15: Thank you for the question, really. I appreciate it. Now, the question is, I wish more people would ask that question. We have great numbers. We're doing a great job of management. We're ending, Iran will very soon be ending one way or the other. It'll either just say, look, they have 301% inflation. They have no money. They have no currency. Their military has been defeated. Their Navy is gone. Their Air Force is gone. Everything's gone. And one way or the other, it's going to end very quickly. And when that ends, oil prices are going to drop like a rock.
14: If it is confirmed that Iran was involved in the RAF Fairford failed...
15: Looking like they were. I can't say that with confirmation, but it's looking like that.
0: All right, that's President Trump as he landed in Texas yesterday. And again, the president trying to sell the positive things going on with the economy right now. And no doubt, I mean, there are some positive things going on. The poverty rate at an all-time low. American workers' salaries are at an all-time high. We're bringing manufacturing back to the country as well. But that visceral nature, right, that visceral nature of not only the gas prices you see riding around every day, and they are down to about $4.09 in Orange County this week, which is very good, but That's a very visceral thing. Gas prices and what we experience at the grocery stores as well with inflation. Let me know what you think this morning. Tap that open mic in the WDBO app because this is where Orlando sounds off. 7:48 now. What do you say we get that extended forecast for you? It is brought to you by Metlock Lifetime Roofing. Good morning, Tom Terry.
12: Scott, we've got more scattered downpours in our Friday forecast, especially early to mid-afternoon. As our daytime heating gets kicked in, there's an upper-level storm that's over the southwestern Gulf that's kind of kicking in some energy as well. So about 60% rain chance today, about a 40 to 50% rain chance for tomorrow as we head toward a busy weekend for you, perhaps. Sunday, a little bit better chance for afternoon and evening downpours because Monday, Tuesday, Wednesday, that three-day stretch, locally heavy rain possible across parts of central Florida as a cold front comes in and gets stuck. From Channel 9, I'm Chief Meteorologist Tom Terry.
0: And right now I'm looking at the WDBO Interactive Weather Radar. Some scattered light showers around central Florida, mainly over near Disney and to the west of us there in Oakland, where it is 76 degrees, and I've got 77 at Orlando's severe weather station. We are in red alert. What is going on, Paul Cross?
4: Yeah, I've been watching this crash for quite a while right now, and it is 408 westbound, right before I-4. They have three right lanes closed, only the left lane getting by. Traffic really jammed up, starting at about Goldenrod, and now we've got a couple of crashes within that backup. So traffic, again, is very busy there. You could take Colonial, but Colonial also, as you can imagine, is very busy getting into downtown. This report brought to us by Audible. Audible makes traffic less of an annoyance and more of an opportunity for another chapter. 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From the WDBO Traffic Center, I'm Paul Cross.
17: I consider it a challenge before the whole human race, and I ain't gonna lose.
0: Concerned about flooding? Well, some Central Florida residents certainly are. And Mark Howard says this morning, federal flood risk insurance is available. Clark talks about it. Our consumer warrior comes your way next.
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3: 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Weather patterns have had more impact on people far from places you would think you would be subject to flooding. So I want you to think about something when you're trying to make sure you're financially protected. If you're not in a federally designated flood zone, but circumstances have made you start to worry more that your home could flood, you can buy federal flood insurance really inexpensively if you're not in a designated flood zone, but at the same time, get the protection ultra cheap. All you do is go to floodsmart.gov, put in your address, and you'll see what it'll cost you to protect up to $250,000.
4: 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Hey, good morning. Our top story this morning, the Vice President, J.D. Vance, he was in Central Florida yesterday. What did he say? We'll get that information from Greg coming up here in about 3 minutes. Also in 3 minutes, your shot to win $1,000. 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
5: More rain and thunderstorms for today. Best chance for activity is going to be in the p.m. hours with high temperatures in the upper 80s. Later on tonight, the rain and storms come to a close. Could see some activity again along the coastline. Overnight lows in the mid-70s. And the weekend staying active. Good bet for rain and storms Saturday and Sunday with high temperatures in the low 90s. From Channel 9, Eyewitness News, I'm meteorologist David Hecker.
4: In Kissimmee, we've got 77 degrees, and I've got 77 now at Orlando Severe Weather Station. Still in red alert this morning. The problem is at the 408 westbound right near I-4. What's going on over there, Paul Cross?
6: Well, I've got the camera here trained to that area because it's been going on for quite a while, Scott, and we do have a lot of the vehicles being moved to the right shoulder. However, still, three right lanes are closed. The backup starts at Goldenrod, and then between Goldenrod and Conway, we've got a couple of hello, how you doing fender benders that are on the right shoulder. So in that backup, you've got crashes, and on the way into downtown, that big wreck, and this is going to be a while before things get back to normal. Need a driver's seat, headliner, or new convertible top? 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
4: 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Nearly 8 hours after liftoff from the Space Coast, Crew 13 docking with the ISS shortly after 7 o'clock last night. Crew 13 will be on the ISS for the next 6 months, relieving Crew 12, who could return to Earth as early as Monday. It is our top story here on WDBO. The Vice President, J.D. Vance, making a stop in Central Florida, rallying support for the GOP as the midterm elections approach.
9: Vice President Vance saying that it's time to believe in the GOP, while also discussing a wide range of topics in an interview on Thursday.
10: This is not the time to sort of gripe about all the little things. There are obviously, I think every single person who voted for us in 2024 could find something where they wish maybe congressional Republicans had gone further.
9: Vance saying that the GOP also does need to get more done.
10: There's so much that is going in the right direction. There's so much that I'm proud of. Absolutely, we need to get more done, which is why you need to give us 2 more years to get more great results for the American people.
9: The vice president went on to talk about several key issues, saying that immigration was his most important issue and blamed former President Joe Biden for putting the country in a, quote, atrocious hole. The vice president was rallying GOP support in Central Florida on Thursday, appearing with Republican gubernatorial candidate Byron Donalds and Senate candidate Ashley Moody in Lakeland. The rally was interrupted by protesters, but Vance responded and continued his speech. Coming up, Disney planning more job cuts following previous layoffs. We'll have those updates for you and more coming up next here on Orlando's only live and local morning news program.
5: From Channel 9 Eyewitness News, meteorologist David Heckard coming up. Tracking more active weather over the next several days. We'll have an update on rain and storm chances for this afternoon and the weekend.
6: Seeing some good news now, 408 westbound. They've got a couple of right lanes blocked, moving almost everything now to the right shoulder. I'll have a full traffic update in just a few minutes. From the WDBO Traffic Center, I'm Paul Cross, and he's Scott Inez.
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9: Good morning. I'm Greg Rhodes. As an Orange County jury's now found a man guilty of killing a one-year-old girl and her mother.
11: Dujon Griffith was found guilty of shooting and killing Masanya Malcolm and leaving her daughter to die in a hot car. He also shot the child's father several times, but he survived. Griffiths will be sentenced on November 16th. I'm Carl Willis for WDBO 107.3 FM and AM 580.
9: The WDBO Business Update is brought to you by the Good Feet Stores. The government's monthly jobs report will be released later this morning. Most analysts are expecting a drop from August, which saw the economy add 162,000 new jobs. That number is likely to have fallen to around 84,000 for September. No real changes in the unemployment rate is expected, which currently stands at 4.1%. This as Disney is now planning more job cuts following previous layoffs.
12: The Walt Disney Company said it laid off hundreds of corporate employees on Tuesday as part of an ongoing effort to streamline operations and cut costs. The workforce reductions primarily targeted staff in the company's human resources and information technology departments. The recent layoffs followed corporate downsizing efforts earlier this year. In April, Disney eliminated around 1,000 jobs across the company. Jessica Battisti, WDBO News.
4: 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Well, SpaceX and NASA go 3 for 3. Now what? We'll talk about it in depth coming up in just a couple of minutes.
13: Traffic is a mess this afternoon because of a crash I-4 eastbound before Central.
14: Stuck on the highway Parkway. And wishing you could have avoided the headache?
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14: Or maybe you are wondering when things will clear up.
15: And as I'm looking at the cameras, the road ranger, well, he is finishing picking up the last cones there. We now have all lanes back open.
14: Live traffic updates on WDBO.
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4: 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We'll get into that story coming up here in a minute. 8:07 WDBO. Let's go ahead and get that extended forecast for you on this Friday morning. 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
6: Good Friday morning, Scott. We have more rain coming our way, starting first this morning along the coast. We were kind of watching this last night over on Channel 9 coming in from South Florida. So we're starting along the coast and we'll move more rain in by early this afternoon across the listening area. Rain chance around 60% today with highs in the upper 80s, depending on exactly when that rain starts in your area. Temperatures stay near 90 on Saturday. I think Saturday we're going to pull back on the rain just a little bit. And then we have weather on the way coming for early next week. As a front moves in, we'll see about a 60% rain coverage on Sunday and about an 80% rain coverage starting early next week. Locally heavy rain possibly as well. From Channel 9 Eyewitness News, I'm Certified Chief Meteorologist Tom Terry.
4: All right, Tom, and right now we're sitting at 77 degrees there in Maitland. I've got 77 now at Orlando Severe Weather Station. We are in red alert, 408 weather. Westbound near I-4 is the problem spot. What's going on, Paul Cross?
7: Well, the good news is we are still looking at everything on the right shoulder. They've just moved everything to the right shoulder, so all lanes are back open. However, the red alert continues because we're seeing heavy delays. Shouldn't be too long before we're back up to speed. Just have some patience. You'll get through there. Also, a crash turnpike northbound after the 528 on the right shoulder, causing slowing approaching 528, and a brand new rollover crash on Curry Ford Road at Primrose Drive. 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From the WDBO Traffic Center, I'm Paul Cross.
4: Thanks, Paul. It is 8:09 now. I'm Scott Inez, Orlando's Morning News on WDBO, 107.3 FM and AM 580. Let's go in depth on one of our top local stories this morning. Man, what a Thursday it was for NASA and SpaceX. Busy to say the least. Of course, right before midnight last night, a Falcon Heavy rocket was launched over from the Space Coast at KSC, complete with a fleet of spy satellites. And SpaceX going 3 for 3 with its launches yesterday. That includes an afternoon blast off from California. And of course, yesterday morning, we weren't quite sure if this bird was going to fly yesterday due to weather issues and low-lying clouds and storms there along the Space Coast. But surprise, they got it off yesterday. Crew 13 blasting into space around 11:10 yesterday morning. It was launched from Space Launch Complex 40 there at Cape Canaveral Space Force Station. And last night only took them nearly 8 hours, but and that's a record, by the way, but it It last night around 7 p.m., the Crew 13 docked with the International Space Station. So they're already up there.

0: And here is the NASA administrator, Jared Isaacman, last night in a news conference. Here, go.
1: It was an incredible launch. I'd like to thank all of those who contribute to it, right from the top with our president, President Trump, all the way through congressional leadership, like Congressman Haridopoulos was here for the launch. We had representatives from the CSA, the entire NASA workforce that goes into making a mission like this possible. Of course, our commercial crew partner, SpaceX, Space Force, again, everyone that contributed today. I'd also like to especially thank the crew's families that they've left behind in service to their nation, to science, and really for the benefit of all humankind. It was not that long ago that the shuttle program ended and America entered a dark period. For nearly a decade, we could not launch our own astronauts from U.S. soil. Then during President Trump's first term, we had Demo 2, which returned human spaceflight to the Space Coast where it belongs. And just 6 years later, here we are with Crew 13 already underway. And I said earlier today that missions like this have become so reliable that they can almost feel routine, but they are not. Putting human beings on top of a rocket and accelerating them to 17,500 miles per hour, rendezvousing with a space station, and then bringing them home safely many, many months later will never be routine. These are demanding missions. They take dedication, extreme expertise, and competence across thousands of people from NASA, the Space Force, and again, our industry partners like SpaceX to pull them off very successfully. But building that capability, the experience, and confidence to do it repeatedly, to make it look near routine, is exactly what we're collectively striving to achieve. Now, because of the bravery of this incredible crew and our amazing astronaut corps, there will be children watching today who will never know a time when America could not launch its own astronauts to space. They watched Artemis II travel around the moon. They watched Crew 13 today launch to space. And before long, they'll watch astronauts return to the lunar surface to see the beginnings of a moon base take shape, to grow up in a country where there's a United States Space Academy, and someday tune in to watch their favorite astronauts set foot on a planet other than our own.
0: NASA Administrator Jared Isaacman from last night in a press conference over at KSC. And of course, last night again, SpaceX and NASA launching that Falcon Heavy rocket on a secretive mission. It's spy satellite. So as for Crew 13 up at the ISS now, they're going to be busy over the next 6 months or so. They are expected to conduct research, technology demonstrations, maintenance on board the ISS. There's always maintenance on board the ISS, but the research includes studies involving heart disease and Parkinson's disease as well. They're going to be using human stem cell derived tissues to support medical research, among other things. And the crew will also examine crop production, blood flow abnormalities, and other good stuff up there. So congrats to Crew 13 for a job well done on Thursday as NASA and SpaceX go 3 for 3. Crew 13 yesterday morning, that launch out in California yesterday afternoon, and of course the Falcon Heavy right before midnight here from the Space Coast last night. 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
3: 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Interested students have until October 15th to make a team and submit a notice of intent. I'm Carl Willis for WDBO 107.3 FM and AM 580.
2: This September going down as warmer and drier than normal in Central Florida. The National Weather Service releasing its September weather summary yesterday. The average temperature in Orlando was just over 82 degrees, which was over 1 degree above normal. On September 10th, the city tied a record high of 97. That was set over 100 years ago, back in 1923. As for rainfall, Orlando recorded its 11th driest September ever as just over 2.5 inches fell. That was almost 4 inches below normal for the month. Several important deadlines coming up for Florida voters ahead of the November midterm.
4: October 5th is the deadline to register to vote, and October 22nd is the last day to request a vote-by-mail ballot. Early voting begins October 24th and runs through October 31st. Election Day is Tuesday, November 3rd. Voters can check their registration and ballot status through the Florida Division of Elections. Laurel Lee, WDBO News.
2: And remember, the WDBO is your election headquarters. You can also check all of that information utilizing the voter guide inside the WDBO app. Four crew members, part of the NASA SpaceX Crew 13 mission, launched to the International Space Station on Thursday from the Cape Canaveral Space Force Station. That mission, the fastest launch to docking by a U.S. spacecraft in the history of the International Space Station. NASA Commander Jessica Watkins gave a brief welcome remark after arriving just after 7 p.m., discussing her experience being with the expedition.
5: It's amazing and kind of ironic to think that it's such a short trip to get here, because the journey to get here has been long, and we are just so grateful for all of the support.
2: According to NASA, the goal of the mission is to carry out scientific experiments designed to advance research and technology for future missions to the moon and to Mars. We're hearing more about some of the passengers who were on board that Fly Dubai flight to Tel Aviv, where the co-pilot apparently stabbed the pilot while they were both in the cockpit. ABC News has spoken to an Israeli dentist, Dr. Shota Musev, who rushed toward the cockpit after the plane suddenly dove. ABC's Tom Sufi Burge, speaking with the ABC News podcast Start Here, saying that Dr. Musev helped treat the pilot and helped restrain the co-pilot.
6: He said the suspect didn't really say very much, but at one point somebody asked him where he was from. He confirmed that he was from Oman. And then at one point, he basically told Shota Musayev and the other passengers and cabin crew who were crowded around the two pilots that he wanted to die. He asked them to kill him.
7: Now, the WDBO Sports Update.
2: And the wild card round in the MLB playoffs is over as the Braves take down the Phillies 6-2 in that decisive Game 3. Atlanta squaring off against World Series favorites Los Angeles in Game 1 of the National League Division Series starting on Saturday. The other games also getting underway on Saturday. The Brewers and Padres battling from Milwaukee in that other National League matchup, while in the American League features a pair of high-stakes divisional rivalries. The Guardians will duel with the White Sox in a central showdown in Cleveland, while the Rays and Yankees square off from the Sunshine State in an East battle.
0: Yeah, that should be one heck of a game. Game 1 in St. Pete, 6:30 start time on Saturday. We do know that Drew Rasmussen is going to start for the Rays. We do not know at this time who's going to start as the starting pitcher for the Yankees. There's a lot of speculation. Garrett Cole will make that start. We'll see.
2: That's where my money is going to be, a Cole versus Rasmussen. Rasmussen's had such a great season for the Rays. Over 170 innings pitched, most for him in a season. So it'll be a really, really good matchup there on Saturday.
0: All right, and that's a best of five. Looking forward to it. Thank you, Greg. 818. Now, what do you say we get that extended forecast for you? It is brought to you by Metlock Lifetime Roofing. 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
8: Scott, we've got more scattered downpours in our Friday forecast, especially early to mid-afternoon. As our daytime heating gets kicked in, there's an upper-level storm that's over the southwestern Gulf that's kind of kicking in some energy as well. So about 60% rain chance today, about a 40 to 50% rain chance for tomorrow as we head toward a busy weekend for you, perhaps. Sunday, a little bit better chance for afternoon and evening downpours, because Monday, Tuesday, Wednesday, that three-day stretch, locally heavy rain possible across parts of Central Florida as a cold front comes in and gets stuck. From Channel 9, I'm Chief Meteorologist Tom Terry.
0: And right now we are looking at 77 degrees there in Goldenrod. I've got 77 at Orlando Severe Weather Station. All right, so guys, we do have some good news for you. This is going to be our final red alert about this red alert there, 408 westbound near I-4. What's going on over there, Paul Cross?
9: Yeah, Scott, this should be the final red alert on this. We're seeing speeds slowly get back up into the 60s. And this is, of course, not I-4, but 408 westbound before I-4. They have cleared up that wreck. It had three right lanes blocked for most of our commute this morning. Now we're seeing delays between Goldenrod and Conway, and we have a couple of crashes in that stretch. So it's stop and go. But again, Have some patience. It will be back up to speed before long. Another crash on the turnpike northbound after 528 on the shoulder, and they're working a rollover crash, Curry Ford Road at Primrose Drive. From the WDBO Traffic Center, I'm Paul Cross.

0: planning on doing some air travel this fall? 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Our consumer warrior is on the way.
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2: Normally, we're in the time of year in fall, what's known as shoulder season, that airfares fall significantly. Not this year. Airlines have cut back on flights. Spirit went away, and airfares are running over 30% higher this fall than last fall. So what's a person to do who loves to travel? This year, the bargains are going to be when it's really cold where you want to go. Maybe you've loved going to Europe in September, October, or maybe April, May. This year, you're going to have to look at December through March if you want to save money. You're going to have to think of other destinations rather than where you initially wanted to go, where you find a better deal. You're going to have to shop more.
3: 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It's 8:28 now at WDBO.
4: Scattered showers and thunderstorms once again today with high temperatures pushing into the upper 80s. Later on tonight, the rain and storms come to a close. Once again, could see some coastal activity towards daybreak. Overnight lows in the mid-70s. Could see a slight downtick in the coverage of rain and storms on Saturday, but overall a pretty wet weekend. High temperatures upper 80s to around 90. From Channel 9 Eyewitness News, I'm meteorologist David Hecker.
3: 77 degrees at Orlando's Severe Weather Station. He's in for Ed Torrance this morning. What is going on, Paul Cross?
5: Well, the good news is, Scott, that we have the 408 westbound pretty much back to speed. Just some slowing past Conway, but all those lanes are back open again after many, many hours of the three right lanes being blocked. We have a new crash, I-4 eastbound before Universal. They had a left lane blocked. Now they've just pushed it. I'm watching the cameras over to the left shoulder. And we're still working that rollover wreck, Curry Ford Road at Primrose Drive. From the WDBO Traffic Center, I'm Paul Cross.
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1: This is WDBO. Orlando's news, weather, and traffic starts right now with the three big things you need to know. 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
3: More job cuts expected at Disney. Hundreds of people were laid off earlier this week, and the Wall Street Journal reporting now that more cuts in their television divisions are planned before the end of the year. Gas prices ticking down here in Central Florida. They're down roughly 40 cents since last week. AAA says that the average price for a gallon of gas now here in

0: Orange County is 409. That number is 408 in Seminole and 410 in Osceola County. It is our top story. Vice President J.D. Vance making a stop here in Central Florida, rallying support for the GOP as the midterm elections approach.
1: The vice president saying that it's time to believe in the GOP while also discussing a wide range of topics in an interview on Thursday.
2: This is not the time to sort of gripe about all the little things. There are obviously, I think every single person who voted for us in 2024 could find something where they wish maybe congressional Republicans had gone further.
1: Vance saying that the GOP also does need to get more done.
2: There's so much that is going in the right direction. There's so much that I'm proud of. Absolutely, we need to get more done, which is why you need to give us 2 more years to get more great results for the American people.
1: The vice president went on to talk about several key issues, saying that immigration was his most important issue, and blaming former President Joe Biden for putting the country in a, quote, atrocious hole. The vice president was rallying GOP support in Central Florida on Thursday, appearing with Republican gubernatorial candidate Byron Donalds and Senator Ashley Moody, who's seeking re-election in Lakeland. That rally was interrupted by protesters, but Vance responded and continued with his speech. Coming up, a tragic update to a story that we brought to you yesterday morning. Now Orange County deputies need your help. We'll have that update for you and more coming up next. You're on Orlando's only live and local morning news program.
3: I'm Channel 9 Eyewitness News meteorologist David Heckard. Coming up, tracking more rain and storm chances for your Friday and an update on what to expect heading into the weekend.
4: Got a crash I-4 eastbound before Universal Boulevard. They moved it to the left lane, but we're still seeing some slowing starting at 528. I'll have a full look at traffic in just a few minutes from the WDBO Traffic Center. I'm Paul Cross.
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1: Good morning. I'm Greg Rhodes. As Daytona Beach law enforcement is establishing a beachside special event zone this weekend in response to an unauthorized truck gathering.
5: While police declined to identify the event, online advertisements reference a truck meet in Seminole County and post-event celebrations in Daytona Beach. The designation will be in effect from 6 a.m. Saturday to 6 a.m. Sunday. Traffic fines will be doubled and police can impound vehicles up to 3 days. Event organizers may also be held liable for the cost of police presence and sanitation. Jessica Battisti, WDBO News.
1: A tragic update to a story that we brought to you yesterday morning, and now Orange County deputies need the public's help after a 19-year-old was shot and killed overnight on Thursday in her apartment complex. Investigators say that they got the shooting call on Thursday morning and responded to the Lorenzo at East Mill Apartments near Rio Grande Avenue around 12:55 in the morning. Deputies say that they found the victim, 19-year-old Shomana Abalanda Tutui, shot on the scene. According to her family, she was shot while sleeping in her bedroom. The sheriff's office says that they took the victim to the hospital, but she sadly didn't make it. Investigators are now asking anyone with information about the crime or anyone who witnessed the moments leading up to or following that shooting to call the Orange County Sheriff's Office non-emergency line at 407-836-4357 or to contact Crime Line at 800-423-4357. Tips.
0: Thank you for the update, Greg. It is 835 now, WDBO 107.3 FM and AM 580. The Veep, Vice President J.D. Vance. He was in Central Florida yesterday, and we'll hear from him along with Senator Ashley Moody and Congressman Byron Donalds. That's coming up next.
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0: Vice President J.D. Vance shouts down hecklers in Lakeland. We'll hear it coming up. It's 8:37 now. What do you say we get that extended forecast for you on a Friday morning? It is brought to you by Metlock Lifetime Roofing. 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
9: Good Friday morning, Scott. We have more rain coming our way, starting first this morning along the coast. We were kind of watching this last night over on Channel 9 coming in from South Florida. So we're starting along the coast and we'll move more rain in by early this afternoon across the listening area. Rain chance around 60% today with highs in the upper 80s, depending on exactly when that rain starts in your area. Temperatures stay near 90 on Saturday. I think Saturday we're going to pull back on the rain just a little bit. And then we have weather on the way coming for early next week. As a front moves in, we'll see about a 60% rain coverage on Sunday and about an 80% rain coverage starting early next week. Locally heavy rain possibly as well. From Channel 9 Eyewitness News, I'm Certified Chief Meteorologist Tom Terry. Hey,
0: we've got a small shower down near Kissimmee, the Campbell Intercession City area down in Osceola County this morning, where it is 78. And I've got 77 degrees at Orlando's Severe Weather Station. Paul Cross in that WDBO Traffic Center. What's happening, Paul?
4: Well, just as you are introducing me, we have a crash here. I-4 eastbound right before Maitland Boulevard. Looks like two right lanes blocked. So now I'm seeing traffic. If I can move the camera just a second here. Traffic is backed up to before Lee Road. So that just happened. Two right lanes blocked. Again, I-4 eastbound before Maitland. 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They make traffic less of an annoyance and more of an opportunity for another chapter. 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From the WDBO Traffic Center, I'm Paul Cross.
0: Thanks, Paul. Good to have you aboard this morning. 8:39 now, WDBO. I'm Scott Inez, Orlando's Morning News. Here on WDBO, let's go in-depth on our top local story. 32 days, folks. 32 days till the midterm elections. And the Vice President of the United States was right here in Central Florida on Thursday. J.D. Vance was in Lakeland campaigning for Florida Republicans, including Senator Ashley Moody and gubernatorial candidate Congressman Byron Donalds. There were actually a couple of interruptions of the vice president yesterday during this rally in Lakeland. And the first interruption coming when J.D. Vance praised Ashley Moody, while the second occurred as he discussed Donalds and Florida schools. Listen into the first interruption. Here go.
10: She wants to make sure we got a clown over here, ladies and gentlemen. USA! USA! USA! USA! USA! USA! You always have to laugh at these protesters, because that guy, you know, he pretends like he just broke out into an emotional protest, but he made sure to bring a cell phone at the end of a poll. Ladies and gentlemen, that guy was nothing more, as we know. This is not a representative voter from the state of Florida. That guy is a Democrat plant who wants He wants to raise your taxes and release illegal aliens on the streets of Florida. Well, we kicked him out just like we're going to kick out the rest of the Democrats who want to do the exact same thing. But to bring it back to Ashley, you know, she's been an amazing advocate. This is something I care a lot about. I care a lot about because I've got four little kids at home, and I want to know when I go to the grocery store and I look at the box, I look at the label, I want to know what we're putting into the bodies of our young children. And I don't think you should have to have a PhD in chemistry to understand what it is they put in our food. Ashley Moody has been fighting for food transparency. She's been fighting to keep the garbage out of our food supply. And she also, very unique to this state, very important to this state, she has been fighting to make sure the state of Florida gets the aid it deserves after a bad storm.
0: All right. There is the vice president, J.D. Vance, there in Lakeland yesterday. At the end of his speech, Vance would say this. This November 3rd, I want you to send a message. Send a message to the media, he says. Send a message to the Democrats. Send a message to the far left radicals. America belongs to those who love it, not to those who hate it. Make sure it stays that way. Get out there and vote. That's what J.D. Vance told that rally there in Lakeland yesterday. Meantime, GOP Senator Ashley Moody spoke. And, of course, she's going up against the Democrat Angie Nixon for the Senate seat. Here's Senator Moody, part of what she had to say to the crowd.
11: It has been my absolute honor to be your attorney general, your fighter. And I have been so honored to be your United States senator. And every time I'm in a room like this with you, I remember exactly what I'm fighting for. It is you and your families in this incredible state that we have built together. And when Governor DeSantis appointed me to the Senate, he said, I want you to go up there and fight like heck for Florida and Floridians and the enduring strength of this great nation. And I have done that every single day since I got to Washington.
0: All right, Senator Ashley Moody there in Lakeland yesterday. And, of course, GOP Congressman Byron Donalds running for governor. And Donalds is going up against the Democrat David Jolly in the race for the governor's mansion. And here is part of what Congressman Donalds had to say in Lakeland. Go.
12: Keep chanting like that. There's no need for a speech. Because in 33 days, Florida will remain red. But let's just start here. We live in the best state in America. The very best. And before we get into any of the talk, we need to thank Governor Ron DeSantis for his leadership of Florida these last 8 years. Because 8 years ago, I was kind of sitting over there while these rallies were happening. 8 years ago, President Trump backed Congressman DeSantis on his way to becoming Florida's governor then. And Florida, let me tell you, 8 years ago, we dodged a bullet. Because remember what was going on 6 years ago. It was COVID-19. While the rest of America was being shut down, Governor DeSantis looked at the facts and said, no, Florida will be free. And because of that commitment to your freedom and your constitutional rights, we have gone from a state where we would battle the Democrats to a state where we dominate the Democrats. And in 33 days, we're going to do it again.
0: Republican Congressman Byron Donalds in Lakeland, along with Senator Ashley Moody and the Vice President, J.D. Vance, 4.5 weeks, 32 days till the midterm elections. It's 8:45 now, WDBO, 107.3 FM and AM 580.
1: Good morning, I'm Greg Rhodes, and we are following some breaking news this morning. As the jobs report has just posted, and it did not come in as high as anticipated, it rose a seasonally adjusted 29,000 jobs for the month of September, while unemployment increased to 4.2%, the Bureau of Labor Statistics reporting this morning. Economists surveyed had been looking for job growth of around 84,000 and an unemployment rate to stick at 4.1%. In addition to the weakness in September, the August jobs count was also revised, lowering to a reflected gain of 133,000. It was originally reported in the 164,000 job range. So we'll continue monitoring that this morning. Again, the jobs report coming in at just 29,000 created jobs for the month of September. It's a First Responder Friday here at WDBO, where we salute local first responders, thanking them for the important jobs they do. This week, we salute Gabriel Turton, a medic with Advent Health and Legoland, rooking them up with a pair of tickets to see Kansas in concert at Hard Rock Live on February 12th. If you want to know more about Gabriel's story, or you want to nominate someone for us to salute, go and tap that First Responder button inside the WDBO app. Investigations are underway for a Chinese company's AI model after it reportedly gave users instructions on planning deadly attacks.
13: Moonshot AI launching an internal investigation after a researcher found one of its models could be manipulated into instructions for developing biological weapons and carrying out assassinations. It reportedly produced plans for assassinations of politicians, hijacking aircrafts, and planning a terrorist attack in London. The findings are raising concerns about advanced AI models concealing capabilities in ways that their developers did not intend. Chris DeMeo, Fox News.
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1: And week five of the college football season set to get underway this weekend as Florida takes their new number 8 ranking on the road to take on number 25 Missouri. That kicks off at 3:30. Number 4 Miami with a primetime matchup against ACC rival Clemson with kickoff at 7:30. Florida State set to welcome Virginia to the Doke for a 3:30 kick. USF hosting Temple down at Ray J at 7:30. And UCF is on the road for a top 25 matchup when they take on number 20 Houston. That with a noon kick on ESPN2.
0: All right, let's see if UCF can go 2-0 in the Big 12 there in Houston tomorrow. Thank you very much, Greg. It is 8:48. What do you say we get that extended forecast for you? It is brought to you by Metlock Lifetime Roofing. Channel 9 Eyewitness News Chief Meteorologist Tom Terry.
9: Scott, we've got more scattered downpours in our Friday forecast, especially early to mid-afternoon. As our daytime heating gets kicked in, there's an upper-level storm that's over the southwestern Gulf that's kind of kicking in some energy as well. So about 60% rain chance today, about a 40 to 50% rain chance for tomorrow as we head toward a busy weekend for you, perhaps. Sunday, a little bit better chance for afternoon and evening downpours because Monday, Tuesday, Wednesday, that three-day stretch, locally heavy rain possible across parts of Central Florida as a cold front comes in and gets stuck. From Channel 9, I'm Chief Meteorologist Tom Terry.
0: All right, Tom, right now I'm looking at 78 degrees at Orlando's Severe Weather Station. Paul Cross in that WDBO Traffic Center on a Friday morning. How are we rolling out there, Paul?
4: Well, on I-4, we're seeing some delays now starting at about Lee Road all the way up to Maitland Boulevard. Got a crash there, and it's blocking the right two lanes. They have some crews out there as they're sweeping up debris. So they should get that over to the right shoulder soon. And still working a rollover wreck on Curry Ford Road at Primrose Drive. From the WDBO Traffic Center, I'm Paul Cross.

0: Mark Howard this morning talking about flood insurance. Our consumer warrior coming up next.
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12: More rain and thunderstorms for today. Best chance for activity is going to be in the p.m. hours with high temperatures in the upper 80s. Later on tonight, the rain and storms come to a close. Could see some activity again along the coastline. Overnight lows in the mid-70s. And the weekend staying active. Good bet for rain and storms Saturday and Sunday with high temperatures in the low 90s. From Channel 9 Eyewitness News, I'm meteorologist David Heckard.
11: 78 degrees there in Altamont Springs. I've got cloudy in 78 at Orlando Severe Weather Station. Paul Cross in that WTVO Traffic Center. How we doing, Paul?
9: Well, that crash I-4 eastbound before Maitland Boulevard is now on the right shoulder. Still seeing some delays, though, as you make your way past Lee Road. From the WDBO Traffic Center, I'm Paul Cross.
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16: Hey, good morning. It's now 9:01 here at WDBO. I'm Greg Rhodes with our top story. As Vice President J.D. Vance makes a stop in Central Florida, rallying support for the GOP as the midterm elections approach, the Vice President saying that it's time to believe in the GOP, while also discussing a range of topics in an interview that aired on Thursday.
17: This is not the time to sort of gripe about all the little things. There are obviously, I think every single person who voted for us in 2024 could find something where they wish maybe congressional Republicans had gone further.
16: Vance saying that the GOP does need to get more done.
17: There's so much that is going in the right direction. There's so much that I'm proud of. Absolutely, we need to get more done, which is why you need to give us two more years to get more great results for the American people.
16: In that Fox News interview, the vice president saying that the Republicans need, quote, two more years to get more great results with midterms approaching. He went on to talk about several key issues, saying that immigration was his most important issue and blaming former President Joe Biden for putting the country in, quote, an atrocious hole. The vice president was rallying GOP support in Central Florida on Thursday, appearing with Republican candidates Byron Donalds and Senator Ashley Moody in Lakeland. That rally was interrupted by protesters, but Vance responded and continued his speech.
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12: I'm Channel 9 Eyewitness News meteorologist David Heckard. Coming up, tracking more rain and storm chances for your Friday and an update on what to expect heading into the weekend.
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18: 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A family of four will now receive more than $1,000 a month. However, the age limit for able-bodied adults without dependents went up from 54 to 64, and stricter work requirements are in place for recipients. More than 36 million Americans are on SNAP. I'm Carl Willis for WDBO 107.3 FM and AM 580.
16: And Florida Attorney General James Uthmeyer on Thursday filing a lawsuit against Pfizer and its CEO, accusing the drug maker of misleading consumers about the safety and effectiveness of its COVID-19 vaccine. Uthmeyer filed the lawsuit in state court alleging that Pfizer told consumers that its COVID-19 vaccine was safe while failing to disclose potential risks, including heart inflammation and other adverse events. Pfizer, according to the lawsuit, urged people to get the shot to protect others, even though the company never tested whether the vaccine stopped the virus from spreading. Pfizer, saying in a statement that the state's allegations have no merit and that it would respond to the suit in due course. And remember that WDBO Pays Your Bills is back, and your next chance of winning $1,000 happens at 10 a.m. Just download the WDBO app now so you don't miss your next chance to get paid just for listening to WDBO. It's now 9:03.
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0: 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We talk investing every week on the radio, and one of the top questions I get these days is, what about SpaceX? So I recently built a structured note based on SpaceX that pays 23.15% per year for the first 3 years, potentially totaling 69.45% over 3 years. 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Structured notes aren't for everyone, and you need to review the prospectus for risks associated with this structured note or any structured note we have available in the future. Call us at 407-606-6000 if you want to know what a SpaceX note is currently paying.
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3: More rain and thunderstorms for today. Best chance for activity is going to be in the p.m. hours, with high temperatures in the upper 80s. Later on tonight, the rain and storms come to a close. Could see some activity again along the coastline. Overnight lows in the mid-70s. And the weekend staying active. Good bet for rain and storms Saturday and Sunday, with high temperatures in the low 90s. From Channel 9 Eyewitness News, I'm meteorologist David Heckard.
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4: Well, the good news, that crash I-4 eastbound before Maitland Boulevard is now on the right shoulder. Still seeing a little bit of delays as you make your way toward Maitland Boulevard. 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
5: Thanks so much for being there, everybody. It's the Brian Kilmeade Show. We have a big hour coming your way. Craig Carton, host of the Craig Carton Show on OutKick and WFAN host, is going to break down last night's Thursday night game where, the biggest surprise this year so far for me are the Browns. Browns beat the Steelers. Not without controversy, not their fault. Controversy on the Steelers side. Mark Penn is with us. He's the CEO and chairman of Stagwell. He doesn't need anyone's opinion. He finds out what everyone's thinking when it comes to these elections, and extremely fair when it comes to Republican and Democrat. Doesn't lean either direction, just wants the facts. So let's get to the big three.
6: Number three.
7: We are prepared for it. There's no doubt about the fact that they're trying to likely escalate. They're pulling out all the stops. Their influence operations inside the United States, assisted by other countries, is pretty significant.
5: That is General Jack Keane with me on Fox and Friends. We are sending another aircraft carrier to the Gulf. 10,000 more sailors and Marines. Is this a full-fledged fight? Is the full-fledged fighting about to start again, knowing what's happened with these would-be terror attacks in the UK and over Saudi Arabia?
6: Number two.
8: One of the only pieces of good news for the administration right now is that the average price of gas nationally has dropped 13 cents in the last week. Republicans can use all the help they can get, and falling gas prices will be a help to them heading into the election.
5: Tom Bevin from Real Clear Politics. Hands-on fighting. That's what Trump is doing in the last 30 days as he outlines what his party has to do in terms of pulling off an upset in New Hampshire, Minnesota, and Michigan, and holding on to states like Texas and Maine.
6: Number one.
9: At that moment, I was fighting for my life. But there was a moment when I realized I had fallen down due to my injuries. I realized that the aircraft is going down, and I was still getting hit, but I opened the door.
5: That was key. The pilot, a true hero from India descent, talking to President Modi about what he did as he recovers from his stab wounds from his co-pilot. You heard it. The hero pilot speaks. We have the latest as all eyes point to Iran. Fingers, I should say, too. Well, let's bring in Mark Penn. Mark, clearly the president feels like this is an emergency. He says, I'm going to be on the road basically all the last 31 days. And yesterday, Oklahoma and Texas, he's going to Alabama and places like Arkansas. What does that tell you about how he feels about his red states?
10: Well, look, it says that he's gone code red, so to speak, in terms of making sure that midterm turnout is high. Are fundamentally about turnout. They're really not about persuading a lot of people. If you kind of look at it now, we have 250 million eligible voters. We have about 150 million who vote in a presidential race. We have about 112 million who vote in a midterm. So that means, you know, really only about, 40% of the voters come out in the midterm. So turnout is everything. And so the president is a turnout machine, and he's been there to stimulate the Republican turnout.
5: So in terms of the, do you think in his mind, first win the keep the Senate and then the House?
10: Yeah, look, I think that like it is almost 100% of the times in midterms the House turns over, right? Almost every year. I did 98, it did not turn over, but almost all the time it does. So there's nothing exceptional about that. And actually, I don't think it's going to make much of a difference in the last 2 years. The Senate is really where it could make a difference because it slows down judicial appointments. And if the Democrats get the Senate, they obviously will not go along with any judicial appointments the way that things have been structured here. And so that's actually kind of the biggest problem. I don't think legislatively there's a big problem, and there's no problem. Look, if the Republicans want to run a bunch of investigations and impeachments, it's not going to help them. It's going to rebound. It's going to, I think, boomerang the other way.
5: Yeah, I think it would be such a waste of time because knowing, too, Donald Trump's done. So, but Ro Khanna said it a couple of weeks ago. He said, oh, no, we're going to look into impeachment because everyone should be accountable. Good luck with that. Real Clear Politics' Tom Bevin said this is where it's trending that could help the president cut 27.
11: The one metric to look at, obviously presidential job approval, is gas prices. And the good news, one of the only pieces of good news for the administration right now, is that the average price of gas nationally has dropped 13 cents in the last week. It went from about 450 down to about 437. If that continues, the cake is pretty much baked at this point, but Republicans can use all the help they can get, and falling gas prices will be a help to them heading into the election.
5: So, and right now they did go down slightly, but still, and they're still on average above what Joe Biden had. But what do you think people are going to keep in mind when it comes to voting? Most polls show affordability or the economy is number one.
10: Yeah, I think this is where, it's where the Republicans and Trump ought to put a lot of effort. Average the kind of inflation you had in the Biden years was about 8%. Inflation now is down to 3% or below, even with the conflict in Iran artificially raising inflation, 8%, 3%. Most voters think it's the opposite, right? It's surprising how much misinformation there is really out there about the economy that so far, despite, I think, a lot of attempts, the administration has not been able to turn around the picture. This is a good economy, and it is a good economy that that is producing growth, that is bringing inflation down, that is driven by consumer spending and tremendous investment in AI. And that's not what the voters think. The voters think that it's a very bad economy. People do feel that they're hurting. And so it's always a tricky thing for a campaign. Are people hurting and do you recognize that? Are the numbers actually improving in a way that they're so much better than they were? On inflation, there's no question about it. It's not even close.
5: Yeah, you know what's interesting is Mark Thiessen had this very comprehensive column today, not cheerleading, but just going over using the numbers. Consumer prices today are 27% higher than they were in January 2021. But it's almost entirely out of the $127 you spend now, $100 of it is because of what happened during the Biden years. Biden bears the lion's share of the blame for the increase. The consumer price index rose 21.4% from 2021 to 2024, to 2025 rather, 4.8% under Trump. You would think it was all Trump, judging by what's going on in the news right now. About 80% of higher prices Americans are paying today due to Biden-era inflation. Though the prices have gone up at a slower pace during the Trump term, they have not returned to pre-Biden levels. You would not know that. In January 2021, Biden takes office, 30-year mortgage, 2.65%. He hands off the rate at 6%. But now it's at 7%, and people are blaming Trump. The average gas price was $3.43 a gallon on Trump's second term, which is lower than the average for Biden, which was $3.89. And Trump's the one drilling and with building the pipelines. Biden was the one stopping it all and getting it from Venezuela and draining the strategic oil reserve. So one thing I would say, if I'm a Republican, ask the Democrats how you're going to make life affordable. I don't know what they said except for Medicare for all and up the tax rate on billionaires.
10: Well, Brian, I don't know where you're letting facts get in the way of narrative and campaigning here.
5: I know.
10: Look, The truth is inflation was much higher and it was driven by massive government spending. And the basic argument is it was 8%. Now it's 3%. You want to go back to 8% or do you want it to go down after the Iran war is over back to 2%? And that will bring interest rates down as well. It's kind of simple, but you know, that's not what the voters are hearing. And that's the disconnect. That's the challenge that Republicans have in the next 30 days, how to get what people think is happening in the economy and what happened under Biden. Because right now, if I ask people, who do you think is more to blame for inflation? They will say Trump and tariffs over the Biden administration, despite the fact that it was 4-1, mm-hmm. 4-1 Biden over Trump in terms of actual inflation over time.
12: So we noticed the remake of a lot of candidates. You know, you have El Sayed pretending he is not pro-socialist, appeared multiple times in front of the DSA, and Hassan Piker was his rabbi during this, pun intended, and has been really coaching him all the way through. But he's now acting like all I care about is nuts and bolts and Medicare for all and fixing people's lives. Number two is Tallarico. Tallarico is trying to say either I misspoke or I've changed my mind. He now he wants to work with Trump on the border. Now he no longer wants to have a state tax that he wanted to put in before. He wanted to push back on oil and gas. Now he's pro oil and gas and meat. But I think he was outed by Hassan Piker. Tell me if this is going to hurt for people in Texas that are undecided and thinks Tallarico is eloquent and might be moderate. Listen to this, cut 33.
13: Hopefully, inshallah, after James Tallarico wins, okay, we got to hold him to account. We got to make sure that he doesn't become another do-nothing Democrat, business as usual. We have to remind him that we are the force that backed him both early on, and we are the force that allowed him to win this seat of power. And if he wants to maintain it, he's got to play ball.
12: So if they want to make believe Tallarico is John Fetterman, but Hassan Piker made it clear he's his guy, which is a far left zealot.
10: Well, look, I have been really pretty clear on this Hassan Piker thing. He is 100% anti-American. His comments that America is a dog-esque country and that it deserved 9/11, that he would choose Hamas over Israel any day of the week. They are so outrageous and out of any values that frankly, either party should stand for, that I believe every Democratic or Republican candidate should completely disavow him. Because until we disavow this kind of complete, you know, anti-Americanism that would really fundamentally against our values, how is our politics going to advance at all? And in terms of whether or not Democrats are kind of hiding their agenda after the primary, well, you know, that's the voters are going to have to judge on that. There is a pretty good history. You could look at Spamberger in Virginia, right? You look at people who said they were moderate now and even get elected, and all of a sudden they move to a farther left agenda because there's just so much power of the left in the Democratic Party. And until that changes, that means any Democrat that you elect is probably going to be drawn over to the left because that's where their power is, and otherwise they're going to get primaried and thrown out.
12: So, Mark Penn, when you were working for the Clintons, I was not involved in politics. I was doing sports, but I always was passionate about it. And I remember Bush 41 and Bill Clinton. You know, one of the issues was, you know, the military background and how much military spending there would be. And Bill Clinton, I felt it was like center right over center left. And there wouldn't be that much of a difference except for personalities, a youth movement, a changing of the guard, that type thing. You know, obviously he's so much more eloquent. Even George H.W. Bush would say how great a speaker Bill Clinton was. It just seemed less of a difference between the parties than we have right now. Am I right? Am I remembering correctly?
10: Well, of course you're right. I mean, look, we had the divided government. Remember, there were the first 2 years of Bill Clinton where the country said, wait, that's too far to the left. Then Republican Congress came in, and at that point, Bill Clinton got together with the Republican Congress, and they said, let's deal with Let's maybe do something with immigration. Let's do something with welfare reform. And most importantly, the balanced budget agreement. But let's do it, as we used to say, according to our values. So we were always about preserving fundamental safety net and other programs and expanding those programs for people who needed them with an element of responsibility. And frankly, President Clinton's ratings soared into the 70s, and it was a very unified country in so many different ways. I mean, it's unfortunate that impeachment, you know, came in when it did, because actually there was tremendous unification and accomplishment during those years, because the parties worked together to find solutions to the problems. That's obviously not what you're seeing today.
12: I think it'll come back. I just do. At one point, I think we got to get to the point where, yeah, I won, but you didn't lose. And so what are the three things we can work on? And then how do we do it? For example, with welfare reform, you said responsibility. Bill Clinton had welfare reform where there was a work requirement. He agreed to that. I'm not sure that any Democrat would agree to that today. And I know Trump did that through an executive order, I think. No, excuse me. He did that through the Big Beautiful Bill. But do you ever see something like that, like a Democrat would sign off on a work requirement when it comes to when it came to welfare?
10: Well, that actually was one of the bigger debates. One hopes that they would, because I think what they were trying to do was say, no, there absolutely have to be, you know, good programs for people in need. But no, we want to make sure the people who don't need it or can work don't get it. So there was an element of responsibility. And that bridged over to a lot of soft Republicans who said, you know what, that makes a lot of sense to me. Look, people forget that for 40 years in the 50s and the 70s, it was often a Republican president and a Democratic Congress. And it was standard fare in the country to get things done by the two parties working together. That was how almost everything, you know, had to be accomplished. So look, we're a long way from that right now. This is not happening in the next couple of years. We'll see what happens in the next presidency. But I think there's a midterm election here. It's going to turn on turnout. There's an economy that's, I think, better than the Republicans are able to depict it as. And hopefully the country will come together more, and that we'll reject some of the extremism that's really being peddled, particularly through social media, and is taking our politics really off course.
12: I hear you. Mark Penn, CEO of and chairman of Stagwell Inc. Thanks, Mark.
10: Thank you, Ryan.
12: Back in a moment.
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14: The U.S. is sending another aircraft carrier to the Middle East in its war with Iran. The governor of New York is appointing the state attorney general as special prosecutor of the Cornell University gang rape case. And Sean Diddy Combs is reportedly in solitary confinement following a report that he's been living it up in federal prison.
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1: We are prepared for it. There's no doubt about the fact that they're trying to likely escalate, and certainly the terror operation in the UK may be a part of that. Radicalized Islamic individuals, certainly on the aircraft, is likely the outcome. Whether it's related to Iran will take something to see. But they're pulling out all the stops. Their influence operations inside the United States, assisted by other countries, is pretty significant. What they want is an outcome here that's very different, that the opposition parties take control of the Congress of the United States and shut the war down. That, they believe, is the best pathway forward for them, as opposed to having to fight us. So why wouldn't they want to pursue that objective? And they're doing that as much as they can.
2: That is General Keane. And General Keane pointed out that the 25-page letter, open letter, 25 pages, like we're going to read it, to the American people, saying, essentially, elect Democrats, should blow up in their face. If our arch enemy and our terroristic enemy is saying, please vote for the other party, doesn't that make you say, unless you're dug in for the left or dug in for the right, you're not going to move anyway. But if you are independent or undecided and you find out that Iran wants you to vote for Democrats, that would be enough. And then if I'm in Texas and I say, well, you know, I don't really like Ken Paxton. He's not that likable of a guy. And Tallarico has changed all his positions. And maybe he's going to be more moderate. Maybe he's going to be like John Fetterman. Maybe I'll give him a chance. And then Hassan Piker weighs in and says, I put him in this position. He will do what I say, which is extreme left socialist policies. And dare I say, pro-Islamist policies. You listen to the Brian Kilmeade Show.
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4: Good morning. It's 9:30 here at WDBO. I'm Michelle Wargo with our top story. Job creation cooled in September, but more people were looking for work.
5: The unemployment rate rose to 4.2% last month. The number of new jobs created cooled to 29,000 after a rebound in August. And revisions to July and August show 60,000 fewer jobs created than previously reported. Economist Steve Moore was hoping for stronger job growth, but he sees a positive trend.
6: There has been a realignment of the economy over the last year and a half or so, and that's been a big decline in government employment, mm-hmm. and a nice bump up in private sector employment.
5: And more people were looking for work last month. The labor force participation rate rose to 61.8. Ginny Coselda, Fox News.
4: Mortgage rates are surging to the highest level in years after a huge weekly jump. The average rate on a 30-year fixed mortgage is now 7.28%. That's up from

0: just over 7% a week ago and is the highest level since November 2023. ABC's Elizabeth Schulze has the details.
1: The key reason why rates are surging right now is because of expectations that the Iran war will keep oil prices elevated, which causes price increases across the economy. That inflation forces the Federal Reserve to hike interest rates. The Fed will also be looking at the jobs market. The new jobs report shows only 29,000 jobs were added to the workforce in September.
0: And to add insult to injury, Disney is planning more job cuts following previous layouts.
2: The Walt Disney Company said it laid off hundreds of corporate employees on Tuesday as part of an ongoing effort to streamline operations and cut costs. The workforce reductions primarily targeted staff in the company's human resources and information technology departments. The recent layoffs followed corporate downsizing efforts earlier this year. In April, Disney eliminated around 1,000 jobs across the company. Jessica Battisti, WDBO News.
0: 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I'm Michelle Wargo, WDBO News.
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8: More rain and thunderstorms for today. Best chance for activity is going to be in the p.m. hours, with high temperatures in the upper 80s. Later on tonight, the rain and storms come to a close. Could see some activity again along the coastline. Overnight lows in the mid-70s. And the weekend staying active. Good bet for rain and storms Saturday and Sunday, with high temperatures in the low 90s. From Channel 9, Eyewitness News, I'm meteorologist David Heckard.
7: 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Triple Team Traffic.
9: Working that crash, I-4 eastbound before Maitland Boulevard. It is off to the right shoulder now. A crash involving a couple of big rigs on the turnpike northbound at OBT 528. It's on the right shoulder. And a broken down vehicle, 429 northbound after Clare Kona Ocoee Road. 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
10: Nola's 2-0 to Harris. Swinging a drive out to right. Harper measuring it off, looking up, and it's gone! Albies with a swing and a drive. Harper looking up, and that one's gone! Now toward the Braves bullpen. Matt Olson has a solo shot. And the Atlanta Braves are moving on to the division series.
11: There you go. They move on. The Phillies are out 6-2. They win the best of 3-2, games to 1. And Philadelphia goes down on the road. With me right now is Craig Carton. He's really enjoyed this. Probably, he won't say it, But it probably is his highlight of the week. Now, it's just been three weeks in a row.
12: Be with you or listen to the Phillies lose?
11: Probably both. I think it's 50-50. Not a surprise, right?
12: No, listen, they were the road team, right? They were the wild card team. Not a surprise. And we don't wish anything good on Philadelphia. And as a New Yorker, we like seeing Philadelphia lose.
11: But do you like Mattingly getting fired by his son?
12: Yeah, that's a weird spot, right?
11: Cut 48.
13: Do you want to come back? Do you think you've earned the right to come back?
14: It's not the time to talk about anything like that. I'm not concerned about myself in this situation. I want the Phillies to do what, you know, they need to do to set themselves up for success. Yeah, I'm not really, you know, we'll see what, I don't know what, I don't really, it's like my stuff doesn't really matter.
12: I love Donnie Baseball. Every New Yorker does. If I was the New York Mets, I'd wait for him to get fired. And I would have hired him. I know Andy Green's going to keep the job there. But that's going to make it for a very awkward Thanksgiving dinner. Right. Son, pass me the turkey. Yeah, go get the turkey yourself, right?
11: Craig Carton is also the host of the Outkick, the Craig Carton Show, where you talk about everything.
12: Yeah. It's in sports, culture, some politics. Like today in the show, I have a Holocaust survivor on. So we kind of run the gamut of things that I'm interested in and hopefully not going to win the audiences too.
11: Yeah, so one thing about Mattingly, I think he said, I don't want to manage. And then there's a firing. He goes, all right, I'll take the job.
12: Yeah.
11: And he was a bench coach in Toronto. Then he comes over, almost won a World Series.
12: Yeah, he's still never gotten one, even as a coach or a manager. And he replaced Rob Thompson, who got his job in Joe Girardi. Already got fired and led them to a World Series without the win. He's one of those guys you feel for. He's a great baseball player. He's one of the great Yankee players of all time without a title. And that's a very small group of people. But, you know, he's a baseball lifer. That's what these guys do.
11: So I want to bring it to the Yankees dominant, right?
12: Yeah, it's crazy.
11: So crazy because they don't have Stanton and they don't have Judge. And the Boston Red Sox want the rematch. At one point, they were the hottest team in baseball for what, 3 months, two months? So the Yankees win the game two, 9-2. Their chances against Tampa?
12: Good. Tampa's a better team. Tampa was better than them all year long. So it's interesting to me that the Yankees are favored, which is just, I think, placating the New York fan who's now excited because of the way they played against the Red Sox. Those back-to-back wins against the Red Sox were the two best back-to-back games the Yankees offense had the entire season. It does come down to pitching, though. And if you have a five-game series, which is what they have against Tampa, and the Yankees have Cam Schlittler in two of those five games, and he's the best pitcher in baseball right now, and Max Fried, the best lefty in baseball, for one of those games, and Gerrit Cole, Cy Young Award winner, for one of those games, and theoretically, Carlos Rodon, who's pitched his ass off the last month, I don't see how the Yankees don't advance. I'll tell you this. Whoever wins that series is going to the World Series.
11: I would think.
12: Yes, because the Guardians and White Sox can't beat them.
11: How much trouble is baseball in? I mean, Houston has made the playoffs. I know they had a 500 year, but the Mets won the division with a 500 record. That would be sold out. When you say sold out in the playoffs, 21,000 empty seats.
12: Yeah, it's embarrassing. And Atlanta, the same thing. And Atlanta's always been good at baseball. Atlanta is a lousy pro sports town. Great college town with all the, you know, college football down there. They didn't sell out any one of the three games against the Phillies, including last night, which is an elimination game. Houston, I'm sure you have great respect for the fine people of Houston. That is a dump of a city. I'm banned from Houston, so I can say that.
11: Right. You know who didn't like it? Yogi Berra. Remember he complained about the mosquitoes?
12: Houston?
11: Yeah.
12: Yeah,
11: remember
12: I don't blame
11: him. Remember when he stopped talking to George Steinbrenner and he went to Houston as a manager? He used to say, why is it so hot?
12: You know. Yeah, well, he was right. May he rest in peace. But Houston's just an awful, awful city.
11: Last night, it looks like Aaron Rodgers had a bit of a blow-up with Mike McCarthy. Evidently, they were slow getting in plays, and you could hear him. You could actually hear him saying, you blank hole. I mean, come on. I know you're 42 and going to the Hall of Fame, but you got to show your coach more respect.
12: And then the coach cursed him out. He called him, I obviously can't say it, an F and then an A. And he said after the game, he goes, I wish I'd used different words because I recognize that, you know, you could read my lips. So, but they go back a long, long way.
11: But they ended not speaking.
12: Yeah, it was a weird thing.
11: And they fired McCarthy.
12: Yeah, when he left Green Bay. Yeah. That's right. Then he went to Dallas and actually took the Cowboys to a playoff game. But to me, just real quick, if I can. So the two stories from last night's Thursday night game. Number one, Deshaun Watson and the Browns beat the Pittsburgh Steelers 3-1.
11: Unbelievable.
12: When's the last time the Browns were 3-1? But Amazon did something that I'm surprised more people don't find objectionable. They have Taylor Rooks, very attractive, very good host. She's their lead host for all the Amazon sports coverage, okay? And she's very good at what she does, all right? She happens to be a beautiful woman as well. They had a woman sit down one-on-one with a guy that was accused of 24 sexual assaults. Doesn't that seem a bit odd to you? And the interview, and I think it's his first national interview since, you know, he's come back and, you know, finally he's now playing well for the Cleveland Browns. At no point do they bring up what happened, albeit 5-4 years ago, and they tried to turn him into a sympathetic figure. Why? Because he's winning. And it's like the old thing, as long as you win in the NFL, it doesn't matter what you do. It sugarcoats everything.
11: Well, a couple of things come to mind. Number one, I didn't see it, so I can't comment on it, but I did read the headline about it. They didn't bring it up. He's got help. Part of it was, oh, you got help. So if you had a problem and you're getting help, they emphasize that. That's as close
12: as
11: they got to.
12: Because you should get help and you should become a better person. You know, I've had my, obviously things play out in public and I got help, but I'm a better person.
11: They did a documentary on HBO about it.
12: Yes, they did. Yeah, called Wild Card. Yeah, so I've lived it. A different type of situation, my background than his. But you just put a woman into a situation with a guy that allegedly was like a serial rapist. Right now, he was never convicted criminally. Multiple grand juries did not indict him. That's got to be part of that story. But how do you do that interview and try to turn him into a sympathetic figure and ask him, how did you handle all the negativity, Deshaun?
11: Greg, we talked about this last week. Those pregame shows, they don't ask.
12: They're garbage.
11: There's no.
12: And again, she's good at what she does.
11: Because there's a fear of losing the football contract.
12: Exactly right. Because that deal, the NFL, as you know, blesses damn near everything that happens with all their partners. Fox is a partner for a long time, CBS, of course. Now you have Amazon and Netflix and all these other partners. But I thought that to be really interesting, especially in a week where I'm sure you guys have discussed it many times already this week. The number one story in America is the Cornell 7 story. Now, that's gotta play itself out, but kind of an odd week to make a guy that's accused of what he was accused of appear to be sympathetic.
11: It's got to be an executive decision, so I'm curious who went into that, and we'll see what happens, if anyone's going to comment on that. So also adding to this, to the game itself, they open up 3-1. Aaron Rodgers did something else. He scores a touchdown, and he taunts the fans. He ties the game.
12: Yes, yeah.
11: And he gets they get the field goal, they go ahead, and he throws an interception in the game.
12: Yeah.
11: You don't want to taunt people and then lose.
12: You better taunt when you win, right?
11: Like, and then go win the game.
12: I got no problem with taunting once it says 0-0-0 on the clock so that you can say, I'm a winner, you're a loser.
11: Right.
12: When you taunt... And the fine people of Cleveland are not to be taunted. They've been through so much. Let's be honest about it.
11: And they show up.
12: I was a season ticket here holder in the dog pound.
11: Really?
12: Back in 1992, 93.
11: What were you doing there?
12: I was doing sports talk radio at 3WE Radio, which is a legendary conservative talk station back at AM 1100 in Cleveland. And and I love the people of Cleveland, and I had a great time there. But
11: the most underestimated city, they really rebuilt that place, didn't they?
12: Yeah, well, they built a thing, this downtown area called the Flats.
11: Yeah.
12: And they revitalized that. Then they revitalized the actual inner city part of a downtown Cleveland. They built the Jake where the former the Guardians now play. It's a great town. I'm sure they're big Fox fans. Well, Cleveland's a great, great city.
11: Yeah, by the way, I know the RNC was there, and everyone's like, wow, Cleveland's going to be terrible.
12: No, it's great. Rock and Roll Hall of Fame is there.
11: So I want to bring up something else that we disagreed on off the air.
12: What is that?
11: And that is, I thought it was such a great message for the Giants with a brand new coach and a brand new regime to say, hey, Jackson Dart's out for the year, but I'm going to go get a promising avail one-time first-round draft pick.
12: Yeah.
11: I'm going to go get J.J. McCarthy to back up Jameis Winston because I'm not giving up on this season.
12: Oh, that's the message you took out of that?
11: That's the message that America took out of
12: that. Is there a camera on me right now?
11: Oh, yeah.
12: Is this camera?
11: Yeah, yeah.
12: Is that the camera?
11: Yeah, we're streaming.
12: So everybody that loves Brian Kilmeade.
11: Yes.
12: He is a delusional New York Giants fan, but I love it. That's fandom right there.
11: Right.
12: Getting J.J. McCarthy.
11: I have a strong argument, but I want to hear your argument.
12: Okay, so here you go. Getting J.J. McCarthy is not a sign to fans like yourself that we're not giving up on the season. It's a message to Jameis Winston that you're not very good and we're not going to put up with you that much longer. J.J. McCarthy was the 10th overall pick by the Minnesota Vikings. Sadly, he's an abject failure thus far into his NFL career.
11: Any different, but you know, Sam Darnold, same thing.
12: Same exact thing.
11: Same thing. So he goes to the Jets and he sees ghosts and he leaves and he goes to a backup in San Francisco, but he has a great coach with him, picks up a lot. When he's asked to fill in, he goes to fill in. And then he goes to Minnesota to be a backup.
12: Correct.
11: And then J.J. McCarthy gets hurt. And he plays extremely, is that right?
12: Sam Darnold won 14 games.
11: Won 14 games. And then he goes, let me go to Seattle. I go, really? You're going to go? Yeah, we got J.J. McCarthy. You could go.
12: That's exactly right.
11: Goes and wins the Super Bowl.
12: Yep.
11: So the failure had all this ability, probably has more physical ability than J.J. McCarthy.
12: Yeah, Sam Darnold was a far better college quarterback, even though J.J. won a national championship with that corrupt program in Michigan. Sam Darnold was a rock star coming out of USC, as you know. J.J. McCarthy's probably a good kid, and maybe he'll be a backup quarterback for the next decade.
11: Right.
12: But if you're trying to sell me on the fact that the Giants getting J.J. McCarthy, to you as a fan, is the indicator that the Giants are going to win a Super Bowl.
11: Well, I didn't say that.
12: Fox needs to start a drug testing policy.
11: No, that's true. They have started.
12: Oh, did they?
11: Yeah, I have three of every four I pass.
12: Okay.
11: For the month. Yeah,
12: you
11: don't have to be 100%.
12: Good.
11: You just got to get close. You got to go almost past. You could say.
12: Oh, I love that. Then. Right?
11: So, Craig, I think you should have twisted my words because I know you do this all the time on WFAN.
12: Me?
11: Yes. I didn't say Super Bowl, but it shows you this team that won a handful of games over the last 2 years. Gets a new coach, invest in it. You don't have to win right away. Just build a program.
12: Sure.
11: Says, I like when we're building. So they open up 2-1. They got to play the Cardinals. Excellent chance to be 3-1.
12: Mm-hmm.
11: And Jameis Winston, a solid backup. I'm going to give another guy potentially who could do it. So John Harbaugh doesn't say, I hope he's good. He calls up Jim.
12: His brother.
11: And Jim coached him for 4 years. And he said, I love you and I love him. You guys are going to work together. You show that guy, if he's good, like a Hostetler good to Sims when he's out, right? So if he's good, at the end of the year, Dart's healthy.
12: Mm-hmm.
11: And this guy, he gets you into the playoffs.
12: J.J. McCarthy
11: gets you close or in the playoffs.
12: Yeah.
11: At the end of the year, Dart gets the job back.
12: Why?
11: And McCarthy gets traded for a number two pick because now he shows he can play.
12: Like I said,
11: your move. This is the Oxford debate. This is the Oxford debate. You go.
12: My turn?
11: Yes.
12: First off, if J.J. McCarthy did something that only Daniel Jones has done in the last decade, and that is get the New York Giants into a playoff,
11: yes.
12: Right? It's been that long, okay? Yeah. You think that they come back next year and just hand the job back to Jackson Dart?
11: They don't have to.
12: Well, they will.
11: No, I mean, they don't have to trade McCarthy, but I think, of course, Dart gets the job back. Dart is.
12: Why? What's Jackson Dart ever done for the New York Giants?
11: At this point, he's clearly better than Eli Manning was at this point. Remember Eli Manning?
12: Jackson Dart has played in 12 games. He's 4-8.
11: Right.
12: But what have you seen out of Jackson Dart that makes you think he's the franchise?
11: I do this thing called watching.
12: Yeah.
11: Right? You ever hear this thing?
12: You have glasses?
11: Right. Absolutely. I got LASIK surgery.
12: I see better than
11: 2015.
12: I will say this. I respect the fandom a great deal. That's why
11: you think
12: it's so awesome.
11: You're diminishing my argument by thinking.
12: It's like, I want to say stick to politics. I want to say to you.
11: So how right have I been so far?
12: Okay, I'll tell you what. You're going to the game this weekend?
11: Yeah.
12: Okay. You're diehard Giant fans. Great that you go to games. That's awesome. I'm sure you're in a suite with security, as you should, because you're very popular. That being said.
11: Not true, by the way, but we go. Let's move on.
12: Next Friday, when I come in and sit down with you.
11: Yes.
12: When the Giants are 2-2. And lost at home to the Arizona Cardinals, and Jameis Winston throws 3 interceptions.
11: Okay.
12: Are you going to sit here and say you still believe that the season is going to end well?
11: I don't think he's. I think you agree with me. You don't think he knows the playbook enough to go.
12: I don't think he's a very good quarterback anymore.
11: No, but McCarthy doesn't know it.
12: JJ can't play yet.
11: Okay.
12: Yeah, that's not on him. He's got to learn the playbook.
11: I'm pulling for Jameis Winston's the most likable guy in sports.
12: He's a great personality.
11: I'm pulling for him. But I do wonder, I watched him check the defense. He's checking the defense like I would.
12: Yeah.
11: His head is going back and forth like, I've never seen this before. It's called this defensive back.
12: Yeah, he's in over his head a little bit.
11: A little bit.
12: But so I do think next week, you guys play the Bears, I think, after Arizona. I think I have that right. Could J.J. McCarthy theoretically be the starter? Yes, I'll tell you that's a possibility.
11: Wow, that would mean you almost got to cut Jameis Winston. If he could lose the job to a guy that's had it for 1 week.
12: It's like a $7 million cap hit if they do that. But
11: Winston had a great point. Winston said, I used to throw for 400 yards, 3 interceptions, and you guys would tell me I'm too erratic. Now I throw for 100 and something yards and we win, and you said, what's wrong with me?
12: Yeah, and by the way, you saw your coach, Sean Harbaugh, was wearing the shirt, which is kind of weird to me. 1-0, it's kind of like a high school thing. Like, we need to motivate professional athletes making tons and tons of money. Every week, we're trying to go 1-0, but I get it. It's what coach coaches do. the reality is that what he did say about Jameis is right. All you have to do is win.
15: Yep.
12: Nobody looks back and goes, oh, that was an ugly win in week three. Just win. Stack wins if you can.
15: And every time you're on the show, Craig, I consider it a win for our show.
12: Thank you.
15: I cannot wait for Outkick. The Craig Carton shows on Outkick. Go to outkick.com. And how many shows are you doing a week?
12: Five.
15: Five shows.
12: Every day of the week we're doing a show.
15: Wow. Yeah. Who's raising your family? Who's raising your children?
12: I have a wife.
15: Right.
12: Yep. I got 20 chickens and a dog.
15: That's all you need. Oh, yeah, they won't move that. All right, Craig Carton, thanks so much. Back in a moment.
16: Illuminating. Intriguing. Inculcating.
17: I know some of these words.
16: It's Brian Kilmeade.
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0: More than 100 workers in Orange County are expected to lose their jobs after two Orlando area companies have announced layoffs. 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The latest monthly jobs report is out. The Bureau of Labor Statistics says 29,000 non-farm payroll jobs were created in September, down from 162,000 seen in August. Another long, dangerous heat wave is settling in across the West and could last for over a week. Parts of Southern California are likely to break 100 today.
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1: What's that?
2: Your personal deadline for deciding when you're going to run?
1: Fate. You know, with it's what is it? Do you meet? I've said it on so many different occasions and so many different days and so many different ways. I'll continue to say the same thing because it still applies. That moment will arrive when it arrives. You'll know it. It sort of hits you, not just here, it hits you here.
3: So what is he talking about? In that Vanity Fair article, he talks about how he looks up to Bill Clinton, how he kind of mentored him. He wants to do exactly what Bill Clinton did. One thing about Bill Clinton, he had the personal behavior was the issue. Gavin Newsom, he's admitted it. He had an affair during his marriage that is still exists today. So they got that in common. Bill Clinton was a really good communicator, and I think he was authentic. I really do. I mean, the stuff that he was not authentic about was his personal behavior. So we can make that decision all you want. But in terms of going in and meeting people that have their backs against the wall, getting things done, understanding politics and being bright, you're talking about a Rhodes Scholar. I don't look at Gavin Newsom as a Rhodes Scholar. I just don't. And I don't think he really stands for anything. Literally, he's the ultimate chameleon in politics. And he labels himself in this Vanity Fair article where they really only say positive things, a disruptor. He's not a disruptor.
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8: 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And now, our top story. More than 100 workers in Orange County are expected to lose their jobs following layoff announcements from two Orlando area companies. Hancock Whitney Bank says 52 employees at its Pine Lock Avenue location will be laid off following the company's acquisition of a Florida bank. Meanwhile, local pharmacy company AssistRx plans to eliminate 86 positions by the end of November. The company could make additional cuts in the coming months, with as many as 137 more jobs potentially eliminated through May. Combined, the announcement and potential cuts could affect hundreds of workers in the Orlando area.
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11: I'm Channel 9 meteorologist Cassandra Crimi with an increased chance for rain and storms returning again across Central Florida. I'll take you through what time we could see showers and storms impact the metro coming up.
8: Right now, it's 81 degrees and mostly cloudy here at Orlando's Severe Weather Station. I'm Michelle Wargo, continuing our team coverage. More U.S. forces are heading to the Middle East as President Trump issues a dire warning to Iran: accept a fair deal or cease to exist. James Gooderson reports the comments come after Trump rejected Iran's latest ceasefire proposal.
12: Both Iran and the U.S. sort of had a bit of reignition of talks when they were at the U.N. General Assembly. But really, it just feels like it's back and forth and back and forth again.
8: Trump told reporters yesterday that more oil is flowing out of the Strait of Hormuz since even before the start of the war, with the U.S. Navy in full control of the waterway. Meantime, reports say a Marine Expeditionary Unit and the USS Theodore Roosevelt are heading to the region, which would bring the total number of carriers in the area to 3. New York Governor Kathy Hochul is appointing a special prosecutor to oversee the investigation into an alleged rape at Cornell University.
13: She has lost faith in the DA. That's why New York Governor Kathy Hochul says she is appointing State Attorney General Tish James to investigate this controversial and disputed case. Hochul says James needs to take over the investigation after the local district attorney declined to prosecute the case 2 years ago. The woman, identified as Jane Doe, brought a lawsuit last month claiming that in 2024 she was, quote, plied with alcohol and drugs to the point of intoxication, when she says seven members of the Xi fraternity sexually assaulted and raped her at their frat house. Well, Tompkins County District Attorney Matthew Van Houten is now reopening the case. He cites new evidence that came from that lawsuit.
8: That's Fox's Eric Sean reporting. And remember to tap the WDBO Pays Your Bills button in the WDBO app and enter the word big. 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
18: More rain and thunderstorms for today. Best chance for activity is going to be in the p.m. hours, with high temperatures in the upper 80s. Later on tonight, the rain and storms come to a close. Could see some activity again along the coastline. Overnight lows in the mid-70s. And the weekend staying active. Good bet for rain and storms Saturday and Sunday, with high temperatures in the low 90s. From Channel 9, Eyewitness News, I'm meteorologist David Heckard.
10: 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Triple Team Traffic.
19: Looking really good right now on I-4, both directions between Sanford and Winter Park. Downtown also up to speed on I-4 and the 408. Seeing some slowdowns, I-4 eastbound between World Drive and 535. From the WDBO Traffic Center, I'm Paul Cross.
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3: So glad you're there. Everybody got good news. 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I want everyone to subscribe. We give you a great perspective on what goes on. We give you the highlights in the entire radio show and other things on the YouTube channel. And also, coming up on the 13th, I'm just checking the calendar. Sooner than you know it, Uniting the States, the six crucial moments that forged the American miracle, is going to be out. Got a special on Fox Nation about it, and it really highlights how this country came together and in a way that not many people thought possible. And as you see these six great moments, you'll see how it could easily have gone the other direction. Another reason to celebrate America's 250th birthday. Well, standing by is Josh Krasauer. I want to break down the midterm politics. And also at the bottom of the hour, the latest on AI with Teresa Payton, who's a former White House chief information officer under George W. Bush. She's also a cybersecurity expert. So let's get to the big three.
20: Number three.
21: We are prepared for it. There's no doubt about the fact that they're trying to likely escalate. They're pulling out all the stops. Their influence operations inside the United States, assisted by other countries, is pretty significant.
3: That is General Jack Keane. We are sending another aircraft carrier to the Gulf. It's a full-fledged fighting about to start again because there would be terror attacks in the UK and there would be hijacking over Saudi Arabia.
20: Number two.
22: One of the only pieces of good news for the administration right now is that the average price of gas nationally has dropped 13 cents in the last week. Republicans can use all the help they can get, and falling gas prices will be a help to them heading into the election.
3: Yep, hands-on fighting. That's what Trump is doing now. He's going to sprint through these last 30 days. He says he's as committed as ever. And think about it. It's his last big campaign. Upsets in Minnesota, New Hampshire, Michigan, and Texas. They could really flip the Senate back and forth. I'm not sure where it ends, but it is going to be a dogfight.
20: Number one.
23: At that moment, I was fighting for my life. But there was a moment when I realized I had fallen down due to my injuries. I realized that the aircraft is going down, and I was still getting hit, but I opened the door.
3: And that is the pilot who's being stabbed by his co-pilot and still managed to open up the door and fight back and make sure that plane didn't crash. You heard it. The hero pilot speaks to India's president. He's Indian descent. And we have the latest as all eyes point to Iran. Fingers, I should say. Josh Krasauer joins us now. Josh, when there's details of this plane about that would-be hijacking that was thwarted come out, I'm stunned. Stunned that there were pilots on board just flying as passengers. Stunned that a plumber would hop behind the pilot seat as the plane was plummeting and pulled back on the yoke because he saw it on a TV show. And then unbelievable the way the passengers got up and subdued the would-be terrorist.
24: It was a miracle, Brian. And I mean, I got a little misty watching the interview with the Indian pilot, who was a real, not just a hero, but just the training he had. He was literally dying and bleeding to death and was able to get open the cockpit and allow, you know, with seconds to spare, the Israelis and the people who stormed the cockpit and were able to neutralize the co-pilot. But everything had to go right. I mean, the fact that you had, pilot people with training on board and they could fly the plane and landed in Saudi Arabia. And the fact you had this plumber who watched a documentary and understood how to make the plane stop from falling and descending and getting it stable again. The people who neutralized the co-pilot and really just listening to the interview with the Indian pilot talking to the Indian president Modi, just a hero. And I hope this is the kind of person who should be lauded and remembered at a time when we kind of highlight all kinds of frivolous things. This is someone who was a hero who saved 180 lives and probably the most unlikely of circumstances.
3: So Benjamin Netanyahu was on Fox and Friends with me yesterday, and he said this about what we know about the attacker. Cut to.
25: Well, this has been
0: investigated now. And as you know, the attacker, the co-pilot who attacked the captain, is now being interrogated. But here's what we do know. First, we know that he underwent Islamist radical indoctrination. That appears to be something we're gathering from the information, his personal information.
3: And he went on to say one of the things he yelled when he was on the ground and tied up, kill me. He was saying, kill me, which is that suicide bomber mentality. And Doran Spielman, the spokesperson for the prime minister, said that he has postings, radical postings. So we don't know his name, but you know the Israelis. They're finding out everything.
24: Yeah, I mean, look, there's no doubt based on all the publicly available evidence that this is someone who was a radical Islamic extremist who had social media posts hating Jews, hating Israel, subscribing to a radical Islamist worldview. He was only apparently, I think, 8 months had very little airline training experience. He was pretty new. And I think the big question, which has not been answered, is whether he was directed or there was any foreign country like Iran who was involved in the plot. I think it's very unclear. I know the president said yesterday he thought there were some indications of that. The Israeli prime minister also on Fox yesterday said he does not know, and they don't have any evidence quite yet to conclude either way. But that's the big question. Was this involved? Was Iran involved? Was any other terrorist groups involved? Or was it someone who was a lone wolf who just was brainwashed by extremist Islamic ideology?
3: So the thing is, the Iranians write a 25-page letter to the U.S., to the American people, saying basically vote Democrat because we don't like Trump. And they think that Trump is going to kowtow to the election cycle because every president does, and maybe he should, but he's not. So afterwards, I'm going to take care of this. We'll see what happens. Meanwhile, he's sending another aircraft carrier to the region, another 10,000 sailors and Marines. So they still can't figure out Trump. You know that, right?
24: Well, Brian, what I don't understand on the Democrat, I get they're trying to play politics and people upset about the price of gas and the wars. If you withdraw funding from and you basically try to force Trump's hand, if you take control of Congress, that's going to mean the war goes on even longer. You're literally just taking away American leverage. And we've learned this week that the blockade that the U.S. and the Trump administration has been pushing in the Strait of Hormuz is really pushing Iran to the brink, both economically and the fact that we've actually helped our allies get many exports and oil through the Strait of Hormuz, and we're winning. So if you just do as almost every Democratic senator is calling for now, and cutting off funding to fight to continue the operations in Iran, it's only going to guarantee that the war goes on longer, and it's going to guarantee Iran is more successful. So I think the Republicans could do a better job messaging that, because I logically don't understand how cutting off funds at a time when we're actually pushing our leverage effectively is going to do anything to hasten the end of a war. Whether you like the war or not, it's already underway, and the Iranians have some say in the matter. So the notion that cutting off funds is going to end the war is delusional, and it's only going to lead to, you're seeing the terrorist attack attempts in the UK and England. That's only going to continue if we surrender unilaterally.
3: So I want to talk about some of the key races. Let's go to Texas, where James Tallarico is trying to fashion himself a moderate, and he's telling other left-wing Democrats, don't visit me. However, no one gave the message to Hassan Piker. He was asked about James Tallarico. Here's what he said about the guy that now says, I work with Trump on the border. I no longer want a state tax. God is not binary. They're a man. And I like meat. Really? Cut 33.
1: Hopefully, inshallah, after James Tallarico wins, okay, we got to hold him to account. We got to make sure that he doesn't become another do-nothing Democrat, business as usual. We have to remind him that we are the force that backed him both early on, and we are the force that allowed him to win this seat of power. And if he wants to maintain it, he's got to play ball.
3: Excuse me? So are the people of Texas voting on a left-wing radical, or are they voting on John Fetterman?
24: Yeah, I will add a bit of reporting that we did at Jewish Insider about that event at the University of Texas with Hassan Piker. We asked the Tallarico campaign whether they had anything to say about speaking out against the decision for the college Democrats. This is the Democratic group on campus to invite Hassan Piker to campus, and they did not want to say anything. They didn't criticize it, and a lot of Democrats have, by the way. Tallarico's campaign remained silent. They essentially ghosted our questions. So now they're going to have to deal with the brunt of what he said on campus. at a Democratic Party affiliated event with the University Democrats. So that's a big problem. And look, I think we've talked about this a lot. I think one thing that distinguishes the Texas race, the reason Texas is more competitive than usual is because Paxton is a very flawed nominee. But guess what? Tallarico is also a very flawed nominee, well to the left of the average Texas voter. So unlike in some of the other states where I would argue that Democrats nominated stronger candidates who are ideologically closer to the middle of the electorate, Tallarico clearly, you know, his record speaks for itself. He's well to the left of the average Texas voter. And I think that ultimately, given Texas's conservative bent, is going to be what does him in. Tallarico is not, you know, the equivalent of a Roy Cooper in North Carolina, or even you know, Sherrod Brown is very liberal, but he at least has a record of winning, you know, swing voters in the state of Ohio. Tallarico, you know, he has a long record in the state legislature of, you know, you play the best of hits, but that stuff isn't going away, and people are learning about it as they watch television ads in the state.
3: Yeah, pretty impressive. I want you to see just on the facts of what's going on. So if you want to vote Democrat, vote Democrat. But you should understand, I don't see a plan to make life more affordable. High tax on billionaires. We know the top 10% pay 70% of the taxes. Medicare for all. Well, the whole Hakeem Jeffries and Chuck Schumer don't want Medicare for all. So what are you talking about? So is that what you're going to do? Well, we're going to make Medicare. Well, that's not affordable. It's $4 trillion. You can't afford that. And seniors don't want to be pushed to the back of the line. So Mark Thiessen did a column I thought was really effective because he used numbers, not opinion, even though that's what an editorial is. This is what he said. Cut 25.
2: Most of the cost of living, the higher prices that Americans are paying, are due to Biden-era inflation, not to Donald Trump. If you look at the consumer price index, consumer prices, they've gone up 27.2% over the last 5.5 years from January 2021 until today. That means that something you bought when Joe Biden took office in January 2021, something that cost $100 now costs $127. Of that $27, $21 happened under Biden, 80% of it. Americans are upset because they're looking and saying, I'm paying almost 30% more for everything right now than I did just a few years ago. But most of that is Biden-era inflation that has been locked in. Now, Trump has contributed to it, but at a much lower rate.
3: So, and he goes through the whole list. If you look at the interest rates, when Biden took over, they were 2.8%. Right now, they're 7%. But when Donald Trump got the wheel, it was 6%. So it up 1%. Why? Because inflation was high. Who upped inflation? Joe Biden with his $1.9 trillion new Green Deal, or the Inflation Reduction Act, which was the new Green Deal. And then, of course, he had that immediate emergency spending when he came in, which we didn't need. So the spending inflated dollars and Trump dropped in his lap. Even with the Iran war, on average, gas is less with Trump in Trump 2 than it was with Biden. One and done.
24: Yeah, well, any successful campaign, Republican campaign, dealing with the national headwinds that they're facing, has to make every race into a choice, not a referendum. And there's a lot of baggage that Republican candidates can bring to the table. One thing that I think Mark may have actually mentioned this in his column is, and it's actually very newsworthy this week, the Trump withdrew some of the Biden era mandates and electric car regulations that only actually significantly raised the price of cars and gas, the environmental regulations that were imposed by executive order in the Biden administration. That has a very, very significant effect on how much you'll pay for gas and how much you'll pay for your car. And Trump, you know, wipe them off the books this week. And that's something that Republican candidates should be talking about. Like, I do think there's a little bit of fear and malpractice, frankly, with some of these Republican campaigns not honing in on the vulnerabilities of their opponents and the vulnerabilities of the Democratic Party and their record in these key issues. So, yes, I mean, I think the economy, look, I think it's a little tough to say. I mean, I think after 2 years in office, I think people generally will view Trump as owning the economy. At the same time, there's certain specific policies that Democrats were 100% behind that have contributed to the rising cost in cars, gas, and so on. And I think being specific about that and pointing to the voting records and the public records of the candidates they're running against is really going to be significant and important in those races.
3: So, Josh Krashauer, before I let you go, I believe both chambers are still in play. I really do. I mean, especially when you have Booth in the margin of error on these Senate races. If someone says the Senate's lost for either or won for either side, I go, you're not paying attention. So yeah. What do you think?
24: Yeah, I mean, I think I would focus on the Senate. I do think that people overlook it. When you see a poll, people just all automatically assume it's gospel, where we've learned in the last 5-10 years that polling has been off, and they tend to sample the most engaged voters, and Republicans and Trump voters especially are people who don't like talking to pollsters, and they tend not to get as well sampled in these polls, and especially in the Midwest, there's been a proven and documented bias in Midwestern polls towards the Democratic Party. So when you look at Michigan, Ohio, those big Midwestern battleground, Iowa, remember Ann Selzer and being off by double digits in her 2024 presidential election poll? She's out of the business now because it was so discredited. But there are a lot of other polls that have been equally as questionable. So I think that these are red state Senate races. These are states that Trump won by double digits, by 11 points or more in 2024. So I am skeptical that they're all going to swing blue, even in a good national environment for the Democrats. On the House side, I do think that the Democrats only need to win 3 House seats. I think the margin there is a lot smaller and much easier to accomplish on that.
3: Yeah, we'll see what redistricting has to do with it, and see if the Texas does go the way they hoped when they redistrict, because I'm not sure they can if some of the Hispanic vote is truly lost from the Trump team. Josh, thanks so much. Appreciate it.
24: Thanks, Brian.
3: Going to be exciting. Last 32 days. At the bottom of the hour, I go into AI in detail. We'll try to keep politics out of it. Teresa Payton joins us. Don't move.
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8: Additional U.S. forces are being sent to the Middle East as President Trump issues a dire warning to Iran. Reports say Marine Expeditionary Unit and the USS Theodore Roosevelt are heading to the region. The latest monthly jobs report came in weaker than expected. The Bureau of Labor Statistics says employers added 29,000 non-farm jobs in September, but that's a sharp decline from the 162,000 jobs added in August and well below economists' expectations of about 84,000. Former U.S. Olympian David Hearn will not face any further prosecution related to the Lincoln Memorial Reflecting Pool. A Washington, D.C. judge dismissed the case with prejudice on Thursday.
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5: Country blind. They'd still be doing it if I wasn't here, believe me. And they'll do it again if you don't get guys like Ken Paxton elected, you know? Such a big race. It's such a big race. And I want to just say that he's been a friend of mine for a long time, one of the most loyal people.
6: And he went on to say he's the best AG in the country, even though he made some disparaging comments about Donald Trump, said that whole convention hurt him in the polls. I don't know how. He's within 1 point of most polls. Our poll is down to 3, but I think it's margin of error stuff, obviously. And the other thing about Ken Paxton, he's getting something close to $120 million in 30 days. He's going to flood the airways. It's a little late. I would have been like this at the very latest Labor Day, but having said that, that'll close 2 points. Plus, Tallarico with Hassan Piker is just huge because it reveals this guy, if you do believe that he's gone moderate, just know he hasn't. Because, and I'm going to do this on One Nation on Sunday at 10 o'clock. If you got to change your positions, if you're Flanagan and you say you're going to crack down on fraud, you were lieutenant governor when fraud happened. And if you're Tallarico and you're no longer going to be a left-wing zealot, and you're going to change your position on what God, what gender God is, and kids, boys playing in girls' sports, and all this thing. Yeah, tell me why. You just can't change. You're changing because of the polls. Troy Jackson over in Maine. Yeah, I will do anything. I even become a Republican in order to get elected, change people's lives. That's not good enough. Al Sayed. Oh, I'm not a socialist. I just appeared in front of the DSA and was endorsed by Bernie Sanders, who comes and campaigns for me, as did AOC. That's who you are.
4: 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Orlando's news, weather, and traffic starts now.
7: Good morning. It is 10:30 here at WDBO. I'm Michelle Wargo with our top story. Job creation cooled in September, but more people were looking for work.
8: The unemployment rate rose to 4.2% last month. The number of new jobs created cooled to 29,000 after a rebound in August. And revisions to July and August show 60,000 fewer jobs created than previously reported. And more people were looking for work last month. The labor force participation rate rose to 61.8%. Ginny Coselda, Fox News.
7: Daytona Beach law enforcement is establishing a beachside special event zone this weekend in response to an unauthorized truck gathering.
9: While police declined to identify the event, online advertisements reference a truck meet in Seminole County and post-event celebrations in Daytona Beach. The designation will be in effect from 6 a.m. Saturday to 6 a.m. Sunday. Traffic fines will be doubled and police can impound vehicles up to 3 days. Event organizers may also be held liable for the cost of police presence and sanitation. Jessica Petit, WDBO News.
7: There are new guidelines to help identify iron deficiency in people in an effort to highlight something that's a problem for many females.
10: Past studies show about 40% of teen girls and young women have low levels of iron. The American Society of Hematology is now offering guidelines for the first time to standardize the diagnosis of iron deficiency. Health experts hope this will lead more females to seek treatment. New guidelines make it easier for someone to be diagnosed. I'm Tammy Trujillo.
7: Billy Crystal's new one-man show is now in previews on Broadway.
11: The Tony and Emmy Award winner is returning to Broadway for the first time since 2004 with 860. It's a one-man show that focuses on something Crystal's known for, finding the humor in tragedy. The show is set in the aftermath of the Palisades fires in Southern California that took his home and many others.

0: Crystal relives his memories and the moments he says mattered most. He says it shows how the power of laughter can help people overcome even the hardest times. 860 will run for 14 weeks through January 3rd. In New York, I'm Daria Albinger.
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1: More rain and thunderstorms for today. Best chance for activity is going to be in the p.m. hours, with high temperatures in the upper 80s. Later on tonight, the rain and storms come to a close. Could see some activity again along the coastline. Overnight lows in the mid-70s. And the weekend staying active. Good bet for rain and storms Saturday and Sunday, with high temperatures in the low 90s. From Channel 9 Eyewitness News, I'm meteorologist David Heckard.
0: 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Triple Team Traffic.
2: Looking really good on our roadways, I-4 especially, both directions between Sanford and downtown. If you have a trip to the airport planned, the 417 and 528 are currently trouble-free. Just seeing a little bit of slowdowns now on I-4 eastbound past the Disney area. From the WDBO Traffic Center, I'm Paul Cross.
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4: We need a government agency to oversee it and make sure that people do not get hurt.
5: We're also seeing a real challenge to whether or not democracy can survive when you have things like deep fakes that are so sophisticated.
6: If humans lose control over AI, it's game over.
7: So that is Ro Khanna, of course, Bernie Sanders, Greg Kazar, you probably don't know, and AOC is distinctive. They're all of the same thing. Look out, the world's going to end if you continue to do this. And the theft thing is interesting. Theft? Why did you say that when Google came out? What did Google use? Teresa Payton's with us now, former White House Chief Information Officer, CEO of cybersecurity for Fortice Solutions. Teresa, welcome back. Your thoughts about this political debate about something that's as sophisticated as SI or AI?
8: Yeah, I mean, honestly, we should be careful what we wish for when it comes to new laws, because we may not like them once they're implemented. I think both things can be true. There are some concerns that the way artificial intelligence, now super intelligence, has been built, is that it wasn't built with the governance and guardrails that typical software platforms are built with. That can be true. It can also be true that we need to make sure that we have kind of the innovation and global economic dominance, and SI or AI is going to be a big part of that.
7: So is oversight at the FTC, because they're the ones who are bringing an investigation, I guess, into OpenAI and Anthropic about agents that evidently went rogue?
8: Yeah, so it's really interesting. And, I kind of wince when big tech, you know, Silicon Valley applies personality traits to technology. But so calling it going rogue, it's like, no, your engineer wrote a bad software program. You didn't have the right governance and guardrails in place. That's called a feature or a bug, not going rogue. But, you know, I think it'll be interesting to see what the FTC does here. And if ultimately they end up being the regulator of Silicon Valley.
7: Should they be?
8: I don't know if that's the right place or not. You know, when I think about all the other critical infrastructure, and certainly technology is critical infrastructure, you know, you've got an energy regulator, you have a bank regulator, you actually have more than one. And so when I think about this, I wonder if it is the FTC, but for all intents and purposes right now, they're next man up. So certainly better than nothing, but maybe this will evolve over time and we'll see a different place for this to reside.
7: Jensen Huang of NVIDIA has a totally different take on this. Cut 40.
9: We hope it's an engineering problem. I believe it's an engineering problem. I know it's an engineering problem. And we all need to hope that it's an engineering problem. If it's not an engineering problem, it's not solvable, right? And so the fact that all of these companies still are advancing the state of the art is because they also believe it's solvable. These are some of the brightest engineers in the world. I work with, you know, all of them. And these are, this is a technically solvable problem.
7: So he's talking about these agents going rogue, and he says,
8: I agree with him.
7: And the fear of liability. You know, like, for example, the Australian government could sue OpenAI for going too far in their Medicare program and exposing some personal information, right?
8: Yeah. I mean, okay. You know, let's put in sort of the human context. You know, Brian, if somebody on your staff hacked Hugging Face or hacked the Australian government, they would bring your staff in for questioning and they would ask you, what did you know about it? Did they do it on your laptop? Sure. And they would possibly hold you accountable. that needs to be the same thing that's applied here. So I agree with what he's saying. This is an engineering problem. It is solvable. And these companies are going to be held liable for hacking because they should be.
7: I would bring something else too. They could be sued. And the other thing I just wonder, and I can't help but wonder this, Teresa, because you've been in you worked in the White House. So what is fueling the stock market? These, just like the internet stocks were fueling right between Clinton and Bush 41. Now these are fueling the stock markets now. Everyone's putting money into this, saying this is going to be the future. And if you want to slow down an economy, what do? Look out, everybody. Data centers are going to ruin the world and AI will destroy the world. So what happens? All of a sudden, the values of those stocks go down. People get less excited. Then people get paranoid. You have an election coming up, and it might just go your way. Do you see politics in this?
8: There's definitely politics in this. And, I'm not a political expert, but there's definitely politics at play here. You know, what I would say is there's nothing wrong with having a conversation around how do we improve the engineering of these products so that they're safer, more reliable, and more secure? You know, there's nothing wrong with saying, hey, on data centers, is there a better way to build them so that they're better neighbors while all this money is flowing? Why don't we build the best model data centers the world has seen? Because we don't today, you know, Norway and Sweden actually have some of the better data centers that make better neighbors. So I think there's a lot of good talking points here, but they are being sort of hyper sensationalized. You may even call them manipulation campaigns as we're running into election season.
7: So I love that they're doing with this America.gov. Could you, from the best you can ascertain, what have they done with government to try to lean it out and get AI involved?
8: Yeah, I saw the demonstrations and wow, it looks incredible. I wish my DMV in my state would get something like that because I can't figure out when I'm going to get my license renewed. But I think, you know, a couple of things. We do know that Doge did have an impact on streamlining things, for good or for bad. Some people don't like what Doge did, but sort of leaning things out, looking at software code, looking at programs. And it looks like a lot of this could be just sort of tapping in to and putting an easier to use wrapper around these different government departments and agencies. I think it's really exciting and, can't wait for people to try it out and say, you know, how it improved their lives.
7: And they think it's going to be all across government to the point where there's a few critics of theirs. Andrew Sorkin, for example, on CNBC, who came out and just praised President Trump, and the rest of the panel almost fell off their chairs. Because he thought this was, that was pretty amazing.
8: I read that transcript because I had missed it live. And so I went back and read the transcript and thought, this is incredible. But yeah, I mean, we all want the government to work better for us because it's actually supposed to serve us and we pay for it with our tax dollars. And so obviously what a genuine response to what he saw. And as a technologist, and as, you know, Team America, I was really thrilled to see the demos and the idea that the government really would be streamlined and way more accessible to citizens than it has been in the past.
7: She's a sort of cybersecurity expert. She's also she understands intelligence. So what I think is interesting, it was brought up to me that some of the best protectionware, security, the best on software like McAfee came because people wanted protection. They wanted their personal data or their intellectual property protected. So there comes opportunity now for different security devices to be built into some of these AI companies. Can you see an opportunity here?
8: Yeah, there's a couple of things. You know, one, we do need to hold these companies accountable for making their products safer and more secure. So that's on them. Because nobody asked for agents hacking into other companies. But there can be an opportunity here for companies who say, I'm going to be the watchman. So I'm going to be the extra layer that looks at the governance and guardrails of your own AI, but also maybe standing outside the door looking at other people's AI that maybe went off the tracks and didn't have the right governance and guardrails and is coming at you. So there is an opportunity here, but let's start with the companies that produce the products to begin with.
7: Absolutely. So we'll see how that goes. When you look at these demonstrations, from everything you know, were you pretty amazed, as people have told us, for example, you come up with an agent, then you find out that agent found a way in the Hugging Face situation to put on the internet when it wasn't supposed to, and then combine with other agents, which it wasn't programmed to, and try to corrupt ethics agents that nobody thought was possible? When you hear about this, even somebody like you, are you astounded?
8: I was dismayed. Honestly, as a former programmer, somebody who manages programmers, has managed programmers. One thing, Brian, I will bring up, and so I would like to hear more from the CEOs of these companies on this, is software code takes on the personality of the person creating it. So there are engineers behind these tools. And, so the question is, where is the creator of BB-8 and C-3PO and the creator of Baymax? You know, I feel like we got the creators of Terminator and HAL. So we need to really ask these CEOs, who was on these engineering teams? You know, what's kind of the personality types? I mean, not to single people out, because I don't want to put people in physical danger, but, you know, how are you balancing these teams with different personality types? Do you have anybody on the team that is a rule follower? Do you have anybody on the team that is a risk expert? I think those people were missing when these were made. So honestly, Brian, I wasn't like, you know, I just was dismayed, because America, we have to do better, and we have to hold these companies accountable for being safer and more secure with the software they're rolling out.
7: Absolutely. But all this stuff is just so new. And the big picture, we'll see what happens, because they seem, some of the CEOs seem to be sounding the alarm. Nobody more than Anthropic, who is a big Democratic donor. You have to cite that because you wonder how sincere their warnings are. Here's Dario Amodei, Cut 38.
10: AI has incredible benefits. I've talked about the medical benefits of the technology. As the president has said, you know, whoever wins AI wins. I think that's very important. But I think the technology has very real risks. And, you know, the mechanism, how we address those risks, is still under discussion. But we all need to work. We all need to work together to make sure that we can win, and we can win safely.
7: And I know about liability. We already outlined that. I get it. But this is what they emerged from that extraordinary lunch and said, we're going to monitor each other. They're all competitors, extreme competitors. Is there a situation where they could monitor each other, where the Hugging Face happens and he calls up Elon Musk and says, you're not going to believe my agents just did. I just want to give you a warning what they're capable of, and trust that Musk would do that and not try to engineer Grok differently?
8: Well, you know, we have a construct for this. As you know, Brian, I worked in banking before I worked for the White House. And there are gentlemen's agreements across all the banks. For example, letting fraud rings run rampant is not a competitive advantage. And so there is a way to do information sharing on fraud rings, on criminal outfits, on nation states, and the banks do it. I would like to see Silicon Valley take a little bit of time, sit down with the banks and say, how do you guys do it, and not run afoul of, you know, laws that are, you know, meant to prevent monopolies and collusion and things like that. The banks have been doing this for a long time. They are a leader in sharing information, where they say, for the greater good, we have to share this information. And Silicon Valley needs to do the same.
7: Teresa Payton, thanks so much.
8: Hey, thanks for having me on, Brian. Always great to be with you. Have a great weekend.
7: Same here. You too. When we come back, the economy, the stock market is booming now. The NASDAQ, as well as S&P 500. Why? I'm going to tell you when we return.
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0: We wouldn't be celebrating America 250 if it wasn't for a strong foundation set by the framers. Hamilton built American's financial foundation on the principle of sound, stable money, a principle later embodied by the gold standard. 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This is Stephen K. Bannon. 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
7: More than 100 workers in Orange County are expected to lose their jobs after two Orlando area companies have announced layoffs. 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The latest monthly jobs report is out. The Bureau of Labor Statistics says 29,000 non-farm payroll jobs were created in September, down from 162,000 seen in August. Another long, dangerous heat wave is settling in across the West and could last for over a week. Parts of Southern California are likely to break 100 today.
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8: In 1803, the United States of America made one of the most important decisions in its history. The Louisiana Purchase doubled the nation's size overnight, opening vast land for exploration, settlement, and growth, paving the way for a country that would span coast to coast. I'm Scott Inez, and that's your America 250 moment on WDBO, Orlando's news and talk.
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11: He's lying there now. He's this attacker. And he calls out to the air crew, kill me. Kill me, all right? So it's clear he was suicidal. That's not a question. It was clear he was going to down that plane. Oh, it's not clear, but it looks very likely that he was going to down the plane and with all the passengers in there. And if you couple that with the what I just told you about the Islamist tendencies, that radicalization that were found in his background, I think that's that'll give us a pretty good clue. But again, I don't make final conclusions yet, but that's the indications we have now.
4: Wow, that's pretty extraordinary. Prime Minister telling us yesterday that he said, kill me, which means suicide. Bomber Doran Spielman, his spokesperson, great friend of the show, wrote yesterday that this guy, the attacker whose name has not been revealed, an investigation he does not lead, it had been posting radical things online. And he's from Oman, who has been playing both sides of the fence, doing deals with Iran. They have really no army, so they got to be friendly, just like Qatar. They got no military, so they got to always be negotiating between Turkey and Iran and us. But their leadership is not friendly to Israel, or else they would have had the Abraham Accords already. That was all set until their king died, who was going to make amends and have peace talks, but didn't happen. So you got to wonder if this gets brought right back. Now, look, elections aside, the Prime Minister Netanyahu aside, if it comes out and they have proof that Iran was behind this, that it could have killed 170 Israelis, including four, and then 100, if you count the four Americans on board, 174. If that was proof, that goes right back to Iran. This guy confesses. I'm telling you, it doesn't matter what Trump says. They are all in the line of fire. The supreme leader, wherever the hell he is, you have the Vahidi, head of the IRGC, Arachi, the foreign minister, Preskian, the president, all of them. And they know exactly, believe me, they got cameras everywhere. The Israelis have done it. They're all done. And the Israelis are just waiting for that opportunity, because the president's economic sanctions has been such a effective stranglehold. I don't know if you saw, but in the Wall Street Journal today, who, again, I got to emphasize, Wall Street Journal, I know it's the same company, but they don't get up every day looking to praise President Trump. In fact, Trump is suing them. They have this said, everything is reversed. Everything is reversed in the Strait. We are now in the Strait, have just shy. There was evidently 19 million barrels of oil going through a day. It's at 17.5. So the blockade is over. Meanwhile, they're not getting anything out. So, and we've talked to China. Now, I don't think China's going to do exactly what we say, but they can see the benefits of leveling off their support. And now but the UAE is doing a great job freezing all their money and no longer doing business with Turkey and Syria because they're still doing business, not in Syria, excuse me, with Turkey because they're still dealing with Iran. So there's some extraordinary things going on, non-military things going on. And then if you're Iran, things have never been worse. The economic sanctions have never been harsher, and the economic suffering has never been greater. And you've been bombed out for multiple days. And then the president of the United States, who you think you can figure out the cycles, says, yeah, I'm going to take care of you after the midterms. Excuse me? Taking care of you after the midterms? I thought you want to fix this before the midterms. You get a deal, the gas prices go down, you have a better chance of winning. No, that's not what I'm going to do. Bigger problem than that. I'm not going to let politics rule the day. For the next 31 days, I'll go on to blue states and I'll make sure to maximize the vote. And I'll see what I can do to hold on to the Senate and the House. And that'll deal with you. You realize they lose all leverage the day after the election day, with the day of the election day. And we're all going to benefit from that. Hey, go to BrianKilmeade.com. 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I'll tell you, one stop is going to be in Westbury on October 17th, on the 16th in Red Bank, New Jersey. BrianKilmeade.com.
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7: Thanks for listening to WDBO. I'm Michelle Wargo with our top story. Mortgage rates are surging to the highest level in years after a huge weekly jump. The average rate on a 30-year fixed mortgage is now 7.28%. That's up from just over 7% a week ago and is the highest level since November 2023. ABC's Elizabeth Schulze has the details.
17: The key reason why rates are surging right now is because of expectations that the Iran war will keep oil prices elevated, which causes price increases across the economy. That inflation forces the Federal Reserve to hike interest rates. The Fed will also be looking at the jobs market. The new jobs report shows only 29,000 jobs were added to the workforce in September.
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19: I'm Channel 9 Eyewitness News. Meteorologist David Heckard coming up. Tracking more active weather over the next several days. We'll have an update on rain and storm chances for this afternoon and the weekend.
7: You're listening to WDBO, Orlando's severe weather station. I'm Michelle Wargo, continuing our team coverage. Disney is planning more job cuts following previous layoffs.
20: The Walt Disney Company said it laid off hundreds of corporate employees on Tuesday as part of an ongoing effort to streamline operations and cut costs. The workforce reductions primarily targeted staff in the company's human resources and information technology departments. The recent layoffs followed corporate downsizing efforts earlier this year. In April, Disney eliminated around 1,000 jobs across the company. Jessica Battisti, WDBO News.
7: Several important deadlines are coming up for Florida voters ahead of the November general election.
21: October 5th is the deadline to register to vote, and October 22nd is the last day to request a vote-by-mail ballot. Early voting begins October 24th and runs through October 31st. Election Day is Tuesday, November 3rd. Voters can check their registration and ballot status through the Florida Division of Elections. Laurel Lee, WDBO News.
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7: 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I'm Michelle Wargo, WDBO News.
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19: More rain and thunderstorms for today. Best chance for activity is going to be in the p.m. hours, with high temperatures in the upper 80s. Later on tonight, the rain and storms come to a close. Could see some activity again along the coastline. Overnight lows in the mid-70s. And the weekend staying active. Good bet for rain and storms Saturday and Sunday, with high temperatures in the low 90s. From Chow 9, Eyewitness News, I'm meteorologist David Heckard.
29: 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Triple Team Traffic.
30: Got a multi-vehicle crash, I-4 eastbound before 429 with the right lane blocked and it's jammed up from before US 27. A crash Lake Mary Boulevard at the 417, another University Boulevard at Hillmont Circle, and a wreck on Landstar Boulevard at Town Center Boulevard. That's a look at traffic. I'm Paul Cross.
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31: Can't wait for Sunday's show, One Nation, Sunday at 10 o'clock. It's going to be a great show. Amongst my guests, Senator Tom Cotton, Ari Fleischer, and Senator Tim Scott. Senator Tim Scott's going to be with us, too. It's going to be great. We're also have a chance to look at this race, and it is a horse race, and I just think it's so interesting. It's kind of a blend of my two backgrounds. Where I started, I was doing a lot of old sports radio, and you just break down series and games before the games, and you do see an array of, that's what this is. I mean, you mark it down to like maybe 8 Senate races, and you see what can flip and what couldn't flip, and what's going to be the messaging and who's going to make the big mistakes. I'll tell you what happened with big mistakes today. Bottom of the hour, the best in the business when it comes to foreign policy, Rebecca Heinrich, senior fellow at the Hudson Institute, PhD in everything Middle East. And Shannon Bream is standing by. She has a huge show this weekend on Fox News Sunday. And I got to warn you too, that you have a YouTube channel. You can also listen and watch. Almost every one of my guests is now on video. YouTube.com/@TheBrianKilmeade Show. You also get some special segments from all through the week. So before we get to Shannon, let's get to the big three.
32: Number three.
33: We are prepared for it. There's no doubt about the fact that they're trying to likely escalate. They're pulling out all the stops. Their influence operations inside the United States, assisted by other countries, is pretty significant.
31: Yep, we are sending another aircraft carrier in the Gulf. That is a huge message. Could full-fledged fighting be about to start in Iran again?
32: Number two.
34: One of the only pieces of good news for the administration right now is that the average price of gas nationally has dropped 13 cents in the last week. Republicans can use all the help they can get, and falling gas prices will be a help to them heading into the election.
31: And so with the rise in the economy, look at the market today, up 335 points. Hands-on fighting. That's what Donald Trump is doing in the last 30 days as he outlines what his party has done so far. with upsets in Minnesota, New Hampshire, and Michigan possible. And they need to first and foremost hold Texas.
32: Number one.
2: At that moment, I was fighting for my life. But there was a moment when I realized I had fallen down due to my injuries. I realized that the aircraft is going down. And I was still getting hit, but I opened the door.
31: That is amazing. The pilot speaks out to President Modi of India because he is of Indian descent. You heard it. The hero pilot speaks out while being stabbed or hacked with an axe. He manages to open up the door and call out an emergency call to whoever was listening. That door opened. People saw the blood. They were able to take action and extraordinarily save their plane. Shannon, the more you find out about this story, the more in awe I am. Now, think about it. If the pilot was okay and landed the plane, I still would have been amazed. But the pilot's incapacitated. And it just so happens there are two other pilots on the plane. And there's a plumber that's able to steady the plane after having the guts to take on the attacker unarmed. I mean, that's just the beginning of this extraordinary story.
3: This is going to be the best movie. I cannot wait to see who puts this on the screen so we can live through it, because it is full of so many different heroes. One of the first things I did when this story started bubbling up is I texted my brother, who is a commercial airline pilot. He flew in the Navy forever. He's flying for American now. And I was like, dude, what is the deal with your co-pilot? Because they get assigned people, they may fly with them for a few legs over a couple of days, but there are so many pilots. You get different co-pilots all the time. I used to think that they were teamed up. You may not fly with the same person your entire career. You may go months or years before you're teamed up with them. I'm like, how do you suss out your co-pilot to figure out if they've got a problem, you know? So we talked through what his plan is in the cockpit, but he talked about how critical it was that that pilot got the door open, because obviously, you know, fortifying those cockpits so no one can get in, you know, is generally the plan. But, you know, by opening it, by forcing himself to get up and get that door open, he allowed so many additional heroes to get involved. It's amazing.
31: It is. So we found out from Doran Spielman, who is a spokesperson for Benjamin Netanyahu. The co-pilot has been identified only as an Omani national. That's to us. But he knows who it is and says the Omani was radicalized. And he went on to say he talks on the social media about killing Jews. So it's very clear he had the intent and the motive to kill Jews before. So leading that question to President Trump, who put him up to it, cut six. And that, Iran, you just ask them, they know what happens, who penned a 25-page letter to us, Shannon, telling us to vote Democrat.
3: It was very bizarre. I mean, it shows you one of the problems, which Brett pressed on this with the Iranian president. Like, who's actually calling the shots there? Are you? Is the IRGC? If they can still hit vessels in the Strait, are they the ones who are really in control of this whole conversation? Is diplomacy possible? And then this weird letter that they write, this open letter to U.S. academics and students and voters. I mean, it's just bizarre. I can't recall anything like that in the years that we've been covering, you know, foreign policy.
31: So we're looking at different reasons why the market's up. I know they expected 90,000 jobs. They got 29,000 jobs. Mm-hmm. So that couldn't be it. But the market's not only not suffering, it's surging. Could it be the G7 has agreed to release 100 million barrels of crude and oil products, and France is about to release a lot of their diesel, as we've been urging them to do? Could this have something to do with it?
3: I mean, that would make a lot of sense, because anytime there's news on crude, diesel products, oil, petroleum, any of it, it moves the markets one direction or the other. And I think that there is such a tight margin on exactly where these products can go and what the markets can bear. And, you know, so much of this is based on speculation about future availability and purchases. So anytime that there is good news that looks like it's heading into these, you know, fuel markets, it tends to move the markets.
31: So there's a editorial essentially in the Wall Street Journal, which, you know, is usually not that kind to President Trump, especially when it comes to tariffs and things. But they wrote an editorial that the Strait of Hormuz is no longer in Iran's purview. In fact, we're supposed to get, I guess we get 19 million barrels of oil out there. It's at 17.5 right now. So they're just forcing their way through. Mm-hmm. Now, it doesn't mean we're getting the fertilizer and the other products through, and you still got to refine massively. And evidently, refinery was bombed out by the Iranians in some respects from the UAE and Saudi Arabia. But that's a major development. I mean, Iran has to be feeling massive pressure now.
3: Mm-hmm. Yeah, Yeah, and they have to because of all of the economic sanctions and the tightening of the screws that, you know, Secretary Bessent and the president have been working on. And, you know, also pushing back against other countries that are actually aiding them in some respect. And you got to wonder, you know, the president's conversations with President Xi last week, we're told there was very forceful communication with respect to Iran, not just supplying parts that they could use and weaponry or intelligence they can use to kill U.S. troops and soldiers, but the fact that they are the major buyer of Iran's products. Well, if there's not a product that can get out from Iran and you're telling China to stop buying it, I mean, all of these things are just making their inflationary pressures really difficult for people living there. We know the elites have some, you know, ability to pad themselves against those kinds of things. But I've got an Iranian friend that I've known for about 20 years here in the U.S., and his family escaped from Iran in the 70s and 80s. And so I ask him, you know, how are people actually doing there on the ground? He's still got a lot of family there. And he said, it is incredibly difficult. Their economy is in shambles. So for real people, the pressure is there. Does that reach the leadership, the elites, in a way that will make a difference? Who knows?
4: Well, one thing was sure, it's harder to get money, have money extra to send to Hezbollah and Hamas. So that right away helps security in the region. And now you have Syria, who has a leader that would has a rivalry with Hezbollah because Hezbollah kept Assad in power for years. So there's a lot more stress on Iran, and they no longer have an ally. That was a huge loss. Now think about it. As you know, the Russians were keeping Assad in power. When Ukraine war starts to be more difficult than he could ever imagine, he's got to pull assets out of Syria. And guess who gets exposed? Assad. Guess who gets ousted? So Russia loses an ally. Iran loses an ally. And now suddenly Syria becomes an enemy of one of the leading terror organizations, and that's Hezbollah. You talk about ripple effects.
3: Yeah, and in that neighborhood, you know, every puzzle piece, every ally, every frenemy, I mean, all of that calculates into a very, very, very complicated Middle East. But if you can pull assets away from China and Russia in a way that makes it more difficult for them to aid the bad guys, quote unquote, in the region, and then they, as you point out, their proxies, every bit of that you can move, whether it's the Abraham Accords or, you know, changes in leadership that benefit the U.S. and our interests, it's just so tenuous there. But every little bit and every diplomatic move or shift makes a huge difference.
4: Absolutely. So I want to bring you to the CNBC report. We try to figure out what's pushing the market. It's growth. Cut 21.
5: U.S. GDP coming in quite a bit. This is your third reading for the second quarter. Coming in quite a bit better, 2.2% versus a 1.5% expectation. That is the final reading or the third reading. Looking at the PCE numbers here, just folks, we're working on new technology, so it doesn't take me quite as long to get it. But here we go. August core PCE price index, 0.2. I think that's a tick better than expectations, yes. July looks like it was revised down to 0.1%. So all of that's going to be good.
4: So there's some positive signs with 30 days left. And that's what the president's got to keep saying. This is what I did. Mm-hmm. This is what's worked. But what are the other guys going to do? Make them make people make the comparison.
3: And, you know, our polling shows that people feel very worried and negative about their own pocketbooks. So you can say, just as the Trump administration would try to point to data that looks like things are moving in the right direction, this administration will say, look, inflation cooling, wages growing, they're going to point to everything that they can that is a positive indicator for them. And consumer spending is still up. I mean, people still, they may tell us they feel bad about their situation, but it's not really cutting back on their ability to go out there and spend in the markets, at least not yet. So they've got this messaging issue that the, you know, the Biden folks would have too. But, you know, during the Biden administration being over 9% inflation, for this administration to come out and say, hey, but we're in the 3-4% range, we've really reined things in and turned things around. You can talk data and numbers to people all the time, but, you know, when they fill up their tank and buy groceries, that's the real world check for them. So whether they can break through those real world, you know, experiences people are having every day and convince them that better things are coming, they don't have much time to do it.
4: So the president gave an interview to, was it Time Magazine?
3: Yes.
4: And one of the things they asked him, how are you happy with your nominees, Supreme Court, he says, I'm not happy with any of them. So that's going to be part of the subject. He's happy with Sam Alito, I'll tell you that. And that's going to be one of your guests, right?
3: Yeah, Justice Alito is going to sit down with us for our Sunday special on the Supreme Court. They kick off a new term on Monday, and there are a lot of the president's policies that are going to be on the docket. So he'll have more time to decide who he likes and doesn't like on the court. And listen, some of the people he's unhappy with right now in that Time magazine article, there have been times when he's publicly praised them. So he's going to win some, he's going to lose some at the court. You know, the left will say, hey, they're a bunch of rubber stamps for President Trump. We've got to reform them and term limit and PAC and all that kind of stuff. Well, the president doesn't feel like they're a rubber stamp, and he's lost on big things like tariffs and birthright citizenship. So that takes a little bit of the wind out of the sails of the left saying that it's corrupt and in his pocket. But he clearly, you know, not happy with them right now, at least not his nominees.
31: All right. But we'll find out if Sam Alito cares about that. I know he's
3: I'm going to see if he'll take the bait. You know, those guys are really careful about what they say with respect to current issues and that kind of thing. I can't ask him about cases, but I'll see if he'll bite any on, you know, the public speculation about changes to the court, criticism of the court, and whether they even hear it inside those walls or if they just have their heads down doing their business. I don't, in my mind's eye, see Sam Alito, you know, trolling TikTok all day.
31: Not really.
3: Maybe I'm wrong.
31: Maybe you're wrong. But this is going to be really interesting because after November, if the Republicans lose the Senate, what are the 72-year-olds and 74-year-olds going to do? Because if they want to keep a conservative in their seat, do they suck it up and wait two more years for the presidency and see if the Republicans can win that?
3: Yeah, I mean, all of it's a gamble. And there was so much pressure on Justice Alito in the spring, so much speculation about whether he was going to retire. And he was adamant with me and others, I'm not going anywhere. But that was kind of his guarantee for this term. So I wonder what his longer term plan is. Listen, these guys try to be as apolitical as possible. They don't want to ever look like they're making decisions based on who appointed them. And he's one of those who, like they all do, says, listen, I just make what I think is the right decision in the case. And so maybe his legal philosophy is more aligned with where President Trump's is, even though President Trump, he was not a President Trump pick. But we'll see about what the future could be for these guys.
31: Shannon, there's two things that Democrats, these more liberal Democrats keep saying. If we get power, we're going to either do one or both. We're going to have age limits on Supreme Court justices or we're going to expand the court. What would they have to do legislatively to do both those things?
3: Well, I mean, you would have to get that through Congress. I mean, those are big changes. There are some who would argue, hey, maybe that's a constitutional amendment, which is a much heavier lift. But Democrats are talking about on the age limit thing. There are Democrats out there who are, especially those who are looking at 2028, who have more broadly said, I think there should be age limits on all kinds of people on Capitol Hill, not just the justices, but people serving in the Senate and the House. Yeah. So, you know, we'll see. But remember, when I interviewed Megan Romer, the co-chair of DSA over the summer, she said just get rid of the Supreme Court. So, you know, some of these proposals by Democrats who tried to...
31: But do they need 60 votes? Do they need 60 votes in the Senate for that?
3: You would have to, if you're moving a measure that would have to get past cloture, not to be too wonky, but to get something to the Senate floor would require 60 votes. Yeah. Unless they did one of these backdoor things like through reconciliation or something like that, they could try. But I have to think, not getting too far into the weeds, that a Senate parliamentarian would say that it's not germane to the budget to change the makeup of the Supreme Court, which might make it more difficult to do a reconciliation thing, which you could do with a majority, just a 51 votes. So I don't know, but Democrats like to talk about it, and maybe they know that it's a long-term hope, but they hope that it will help them in the short term on the campaign trail.
31: Go get him, Shannon Bream. We'll watch Sunday on Fox News Sunday.
3: I'll see you Sunday night.
31: Absolutely. Sunday night, 10 o'clock. One Nation, Tim Scott, Tom Cotton. Back in a moment.
3: Bye.
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5: Additional U.S. forces are being sent to the Middle East as President Trump issues a dire warning to Iran. Reports say Marine Expeditionary Unit and the USS Theodore Roosevelt are heading to the region. The latest monthly jobs report came in weaker than expected. The Bureau of Labor Statistics says employers added 29,000 non-farm jobs in September, but that's a sharp decline from the 162,000 jobs added in August and well below economists' expectations of about 84,000. Former U.S. Olympian David Hearn will not face any further prosecution related to the Lincoln Memorial Reflecting Pool. A Washington, D.C. judge dismissed the case with prejudice on Thursday.
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0: sound familiar. And we ended up losing 6 seats. That was a night, by the way, we lost some redder states. That's when Jim Talent lost in Missouri. That's when, by the way, Sherrod Brown won in Ohio and beat DeWine. That's when in the state of Montana, John Tester beat Conrad Burns by the narrowest margin. Those were 3 of the 6 pickup seats that the Democrats got that night. Today, 6 in 10 Americans oppose the Iran war. Gas prices, enough said on gas prices. And so there's an argument, if you look at history, that 2026 feels a lot like 2006.
1: He's a smart guy. No doubt about it. But let me give you an idea just off the top of my head why I think it's going to be different. I mean, you have to lose Texas. He's down by 1. Now you're putting $100 million into that race. Susan Collins would have to lose. Every time she trails in a poll, she wins by 10. She's up. And then you have Minnesota. Michelle Tafoya is within 1 point. And then you have in Michigan, that would be a flip. Then you have in Michigan a flip opportunity. I think Mike Rogers now within 1 point. And certainly he's a much more reasonable candidate. He's going against an extreme. And then in North Carolina, yeah, that's going to be a flip. There's going to be a Democrat there. Mike Whatley, unless he can close that gap rapidly and expose Cooper on crime, which is extremely vulnerable, that could be problematic. But New Hampshire, it's a Democrat seat. That could flip. Sununu is extremely popular there. So you look at these, what I just told you. I mean, that's where it's contentious. I mean, do I think Nebraska, Montana, and Kansas? Wow. If that happens, everything I just said about flipping wouldn't be the case.

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1: Thanks for listening to WDBO. I'm Michelle Wargo with our top story. More than 100 workers in Orange County are expected to lose their jobs following layoff announcements from two Orlando area companies. Hancock Whitney Bank says 52 employees at its Pine Lock Avenue location will be laid off following the company's acquisition of a Florida bank. And meanwhile, local pharmacy company AssistRx plans to eliminate 86 positions by the end of November. The company could make additional cuts in the coming months, with as many as 137 more jobs potentially eliminated through May. Combined, the announced and potential cuts could affect hundreds of workers in the Orlando area. The layoffs come as both companies make changes to their operations. Employees affected by the cuts were not identified in the information provided. The American Cancer Society is highlighting action that can be taken to lower the risk of women getting cancer during this Breast Cancer Awareness Month. The organization conducted a survey of 33,000 U.S. women and found risk factor awareness is high, but many women are not taking action to lower the risk. The American Cancer Society says most women are aware drinking alcohol raises risks, but 69% drink. Also, 91% of women know low activity level raises risk, but more than one quarter of women don't meet the organization's exercise recommendations. Central Florida is kicking off October with some fall festivities this weekend.
2: This Saturday and Sunday only is Fall in the Field at Renegar's in Mount Dora. The event will feature vendors, antiques, collectibles, vintage items, and other fall-themed activities. 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You can also catch the Showcase of Citrus in Claremont, the Great Scott Farms Fall Festival in Mount Dora, or the Amber Brook Farms Festival in Eustis now throughout October and November. Jessica Battisti, WDBO News.
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1: More rain and thunderstorms for today. Best chance for activity is going to be in the p.m. hours with high temperatures in the upper 80s. Later on tonight, the rain and storms come to a close. Could see some activity again along the coastline. Overnight lows in the mid-70s. And the weekend staying active. Good bet for rain and storms Saturday and Sunday with high temperatures in the low 90s. From Channel 9 Eyewitness News, I'm meteorologist David Heckard.
0: 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Triple Team Traffic.
2: Still working a multi-vehicle crash, I-4 eastbound before State Road 429. Everything is now on the right shoulder, but there are a lot of vehicles there and traffic very, very slow on the approach. From the WDBO Traffic Center, I'm Paul Cross.
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1: They're linked with China, they're linked with Russia, they're linked with Iran. They have come together truly believing that they have a huge opportunity now to change the world order that the United States and like-minded democracies established post-World War II. And they help all become more aggressive as a result of it. It's not isolated Russia's war in Europe, and President Xi stepped up his effort the last 3 or 4 years, and obviously Iran went to war with its proxies in Israel. This is all connected. And Iran has this terrorist activity network that has been a worldwide problem for some time.
2: And that's what we've been chronicling. And that's when people, you know, I love when people said to me, hey, you know what? You always talk about war, or Brian, you're very pro-war. I'm not pro-war. We just have these perpetual enemies out there. And they're continuing to rattle our cage, threatening us at home and abroad. And we look the other way. We look to do deals. We look to do compromises. We have to fortify neighbors and locations. We have to adjust our naval fleet order to address our enemies. So China would love for us to be distracted in the Middle East. And then there's Russia, who thought they just cut through Ukraine. They've been bogged down for 5 years now. And they've been a perpetual problem through now Eastern Europe and Western Europe. And now they're threatening NATO on a regular basis. So, okay, continue to ignore it. You can ignore it all you want. The problem's going to be there. Trump's not ignoring anything. He's engaging with all our enemies, and he's confronting Iran, what's been a problem for 47 years. And he's doing it in the same way. He was the first one to attack them directly, took out Soleimani. The first one to go after him, and he bombed out. We bombed out with Operation Midnight Hammer. And then he took him on directly by taking out the Ayatollah and their first two or three layers of leadership. And now we're basically in a standoff where we're slowly squeezing the life out of him. With us right now is Rebecca Heinrich, senior fellow with the Hudson Institute. Rebecca, welcome back.
3: Thanks, Brian. Good to be here.
2: Rebecca, my hunch is Iran cannot figure out this president because they thought the midterms would force him to act and cut a deal that would be more beneficial to them in order to get gas prices down. And the president's made it clear, I'll deal with you after the election. They write a 25-page letter to the American people, say basically vote Democrat. What are they up to?
3: Well, so look, first of all, I thought that your opening remarks there were just spot on. And so just real briefly, just to footstomp something you said, because I get the same thing. People say, Rebecca, it sounds like you're supportive of President Trump's war against the Iranians. You know, it seems you want to be tougher on the Russians. You want to be tougher on China. And these countries are cooperating. China, Russia, Iran, North Korea, they are. And what I say to people is those who don't want to confront them and those who want to look the other way, they are far more effectively pro-war because you're going to get more war, more aggression against the United States and our interests if you don't take these adversaries head on. And so I want to deter major war. And so I'm very, very supportive of handling these issues as soon as possible, because that if you don't, it gets far, far worse. So I think that the Iranians at this point, Brian, I think that they have really misjudged President Trump's commitment to finishing the job. I mean, the Iranians really thought that they could hold the global energy markets hostage with the Strait of Hormuz, and they could get the president to cry uncle and have President Trump essentially leave the region. He has not done that. He's crushing their economy, and we are successfully getting oil through the Strait of Hormuz, almost to the level of pre-war levels. I mean, so it's remarkable. And then, you know, I really do believe we have to resume military operations to go after what's left of the IRGC. The president's decided he's going to do that almost certainly after the midterms. We'll see how it goes.
2: So, the president was asked, what if Iran was behind the plot in the UK, which thankfully was thwarted? We have a lot of questions there. And what if he was behind the hijacking, which would have killed 4 Americans and wiped out 170, mostly Israelis? Here's what the president said. Cut 6. So he said he's going to hit them hard if it finds out that they were involved and that it's an Omani guy who was online, radicalized. We know that. We're about to get his name.
3: Yeah. So look, I mean, the reason you would hit him back hard, obviously, is because you have to demonstrate that there's a cost to this kind of behavior. So even though we're crushing the Iranians in, you know, seven different ways, there has to be a clear, direct retaliation against something that would be so egregious. If the Iranians did, I mean, they could have just sort of ideologically inspired this attacker, but if they directed it, supported it in any way, if the regime might even take credit for it, if they do that, I think that the United States, and by the way, the United States with the UK, if we discover that these potential terrorists in the UK were connected to the Iranians, we better see a united effort on the part of the UK government doing much more with the United States to counter this shared adversary.
2: So the USS Teddy Roosevelt is steaming that direction. It's going to the Gulf. So I thought he was going to rotate out. They're not rotating. They're staying. About 10,000 sailors and Marines. What do you think the president, I know the message he's sending, but there's a practicality to it too, isn't there?
3: Yeah, so you wouldn't send that only for a message. That's a very expensive message to send if it was just signaling. I think it's because, you know, the one thing that marks the way that President Trump has carried out and planned military operations is he wants to do it in an overwhelming fashion to have the least possible risk to U.S. forces. So you really want significant overmatch. And so, you know, I would suspect, Brian, I mean, I would bet on it, that President Trump with Admiral Cooper, Secretary Hegseth, that people have been looking to see what does the United States need in terms of forces and defenses to reallocate throughout the region. Should the United States get the go-ahead from President Trump to resume military operations against the IRGC target that still exists, that the Israelis wanted to hit when we took a pause, that Admiral Cooper still wanted to hit when we took a pause, you know, and you got to get the forces in the region to be able to make sure that we can mitigate anything the Iranians might do in response. I think whatever the Iranians can do in response will be very short-lived. They don't really have much capability left, Brian. But whatever they're going to do, it's going to be in those first probably initial days, and then it's going to sort of peter out because they just don't have much ability to reconstitute.
2: And, you know, Scott Bessent's going to stop them from allowing to fly in commercial flights. And you know that they've got UAE has basically frozen all their assets that were in their banks. So you have that, and nothing's getting out of the strait. So are we blockaded their blockade? And now we're getting 17.5 million barrels through, and pre-war was 19 million barrels through. Yeah, it's a cost, no doubt about it. And there's always a chance a drone's going to hit. But I got to credit the merchant ship captains. The merchant ship captains are sucking it up and doing it. And in the beginning, one drone hit, and they're all going to stop, and no one's going to have insurance. And that was its story in the beginning, but it's not anymore. But yet the refinery capacity has been damaged, so we're not seeing that drastic of a drop.
3: Yeah. So but the big challenge has been, how do you get these commercial ships, these captains, confident enough to start moving through? This is why President Trump earlier on was saying, look, the strait's open. We just need people to go through it. And he was right in a sense. I mean, it was open in terms of we did have our Navy position there with the other services that were collaborating in an integrated way to be able to kind of point and shepherd ships through. It's basically Project Freedom. That we started and then we stopped because the Saudis were nervous that if we didn't go harder against the Iranians, they were going to get hit. And so the Saudis actually wanted the United States to go harder against the Iranians if we were going to start escorting ships through the strait. But here we are, we're doing it. And so I really think, you know, I give a lot of credit to President Trump just communicating, we're not leaving. Because he had a lot of pressure, even on the far right politically, Brian, you know this, to just say, just get out of the region, just get out of the region. That would have been such a strategic failure. I think it would have been awful, and it would have surrendered the Strait of Hormuz, of course, to the Iranians, but the Iranians are a proxy of the Chinese Communist Party. So you would have just, it would have been such a strategic blunder to just give up and get out of the region. President Trump didn't. And so now we've got ships that have the confidence to keep navigating through there and getting the rest of oil through there and keeping the Iranian oils out. It's remarkable.
2: Rebecca, the one thing I disagree with the president on, following through on the pledge of Joe Biden to pull out of Iraq, this is not the time. And we got two Iranian militias in Iraq, and even the most sincere prime minister in Baghdad does not have the power to take those guns away. They're supposed to voluntarily give them up. They didn't. And isn't that where the militias took out the pipeline that the East-West pipeline the Saudis were using that have since been repaired?
3: So this is kind of how I view it. I sort of, in principle, the idea that the United States could draw down in Iraq sort of rests on some conditions that I think haven't quite been met yet. So I understand sort of the desire, but you need Iran to be solved first, because the United States was in there still in order to make sure that Iraq didn't become controlled by the Iranians, the IRGC. And there are, as you say, IRGC sort of militia still around there. So even if you have a pro-American Iraqi government, you still have to make sure that they can box out and keep the Iranians out of there. And we still have not quite seen that yet. So that does make me uncomfortable, Brian. And again, I think that may have been something that the president could do after he has finally gotten a political kind of permanent stability in the region. And that includes eliminating the IRGC from the governance of Iran.
2: Right. So you remember what happened. The George Bush, thanks to the surge and some brilliant moves from Gates and Petraeus and McChrystal and everybody like that, handed over a peaceful Iraq. He left our jeeps, left everything there. And 2 years later, Barack Obama had to go back, and we had this thing called ISIS. We're actually combining with Iran to oust the Sunni, ISIS is Sunni, oust them from the area. Iran had more of a presence after the conflict, and we had to have more of a footprint, which cost us more money. So in the beginning, you think, okay, let's pull out and declare victory. But people should think, look around the corner on what it could mean.
3: Well, the other thing that you've got to keep in mind, too, our ability to see if there is developing terrorist activity is because we're deployed in those particular regions.
2: Yep.
3: So one of the worst things about the precipitous withdrawal from Afghanistan is we lost our counterintelligence eyes and ears that we had in the region in order to predict. We still have some ability, but we don't have the clarity, the granularity that we want. And so, you know, look, if you're going to withdraw from that region, then I think it is premature, Brian, I agree with you, but I would also want to see the president and his team acknowledging that we need a web then of this other foreign intelligence collaborating with us, which is another reason we need allies. Yes, the Israelis, we need close Israeli cooperation. We also need European intelligence. One of the best things the Europeans do, for all of their flaws, they really do have pretty robust intelligence operations. And so that's going to be really important. But I do worry that we are losing our critical forward deploy presence for intelligence collection.
2: And I do say one other thing. I don't know why we didn't push back on Bashar or Nasara in Syria to get the Russians out. The Russians still have a base there. Why do they have a base there?
3: No, that's got to be part of the trajectory of Syria. You got it. Under Bashar al-Assad, you essentially had this country that was being, run by the Russians could steer it. And one of the great successes of getting a new government in there is you get the Russians out. But you got to follow through on that. Lean heavy on him. I think Assad is still hanging out, being protected by Russia in Russia. So this new Syrian government, we should be leaning hard. I mean, Russia is still an acute and ongoing threat to American interests. And so we got to sort of keep pushing in this direction to make sure that we get the Russians out of the Middle East.
2: So lastly, because you know Ukraine so well, you were there about a month ago. Ukraine has developed another long-range missile, an FP7 ballistic missile. It brings Ukraine into a small group of nations that can manufacture these types of weapons. They just got to do more of it. But what could that missile do that drones can't?
3: Well, with drone development, you can see that drones can do a lot of destruction as long as you have a whole bunch of them. So there's still these small kinds of munitions, but a missile has much more firepower, so it can destroy larger things, have a higher destructive capability. So what the Ukrainians have wanted to do is Ukrainians have long wanted missiles that can reach farther into Russian territory and can hit these larger targets. So they're trying to be more cost effective and rely less on Western weapons. And so if the Ukrainians have their own domestic ability to reach out and destroy these significant larger targets deeper in Russian territory, they're not going to have to ask for American permission or the European permission to do that. They're just going to have that ability to do that. That gives Ukraine a significant advantage.
2: Are you worried about this winter, because the Russians are doing a good job targeting the infrastructure of Ukraine?
3: Yeah. I mean, look, the difference between when the Ukrainians hit Russian refineries. So sometimes you hear U.S. officials say both countries are hitting energy targets, but they're very, very different targets. The Ukrainians hit Russian refineries because these refineries are being used to supply the war machine. What the Russians are hitting is infrastructure meant specifically for the civilian population because the Russians weaponize the cold. They try to freeze out vulnerable, you know, children, women, the elderly. And it's devastating to Ukrainian population because part of what Russia is trying to do is they're trying to demoralize and wear down the society. So the society pushes Zelensky to take deals that he simply can't do because it would be surrendering to the Russians.
2: And lastly, do you see any legitimate interest the Russians have in any type of peace agreement?
3: I don't, Brian. I was very hopeful right after my trip. The Russians are doing so poorly. Ukrainians are doing so well. The Russians are doing poorly economically. You even have senior Russian officials kind of openly talking about how the war is hurting the economy. And of course, that means they've been demoted or fired or disappeared when they do that. But things are really bad for Russia. So I was hoping that the United States government, the Trump administration, would seize on this opportunity to change its approach. Rather than acting as sort of a mediator between two sides equally, that we would fully back Ukraine, do these hardcore sanctions against the Russians, and compel the Russians to, at very least, I thought it was credible, possible to get the Russians to abide by a ceasefire because the Ukrainians are just walloping them by hitting their refineries. But unfortunately, that has not happened. And so I have not seen, there's not been an increase in U.S. pressure against the Russians. And so I think the Russians think that they can continue to stand, you know, to continue the war effort.
2: Yeah. Meanwhile, coffin sales are going to go through the roof because they're losing a ridiculous amount of people. Rebecca Heinrichs, thanks so much. You're the best.
3: Thanks, Brian. Thanks, Brian.
2: You got it. Back in a moment.
0: It's Brian Kilmeade.
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10: More than 100 workers in Orange County are expected to lose their jobs after two Orlando area companies have announced layoffs. 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The latest monthly jobs report is out. The Bureau of Labor Statistics says 29,000 non-farm payroll jobs were created in September, down from 162,000 seen in August. Another long, dangerous heat wave is settling in across the West and could last for over a week. Parts of Southern California are likely to break 100 today.
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0: 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Orlando's news, weather, and traffic starts now.
1: 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Cool. Right now for your chance at $1,000. Our top story, New York Governor Kathy Hochul says she's appointing Attorney General Letitia James as a special prosecutor to investigate Cornell University's handling of a 2024 sexual assault allegation. Governor Hochul says her decision to appoint Attorney General James comes after new reports that Cornell police did not include testimony from the alleged victim in the report sent to the local DA for prosecution. Attorney General James says they will make sure they pursue justice for the victim and make a promise to all state residents.
2: Every New Yorker deserves to know that when they report a crime, it will be investigated fully and fairly, that they will be seen and heard.
1: Governor Hochul also announcing she plans to work with the state legislature to change rape and assault laws to allow for prosecution in cases where the victim is too intoxicated to give consent.
0: This is
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4: Channel 9 Eyewitness News, meteorologist David Heckard. Coming up, we're tracking more rain and storm chances for the PM hours and an update on what could be an unsettled weekend across Central Florida.
1: I'm Laurel Lee, 87 degrees, sunny, but light rain across Central Orlando right now. Continuing our team coverage, lawmakers for Krista Pike, the Tennessee death row inmate who somehow survived a state execution this week, are now calling on the governor to commute her sentence. She was convicted of murdering Colleen Slemmer in 1995. Pike is now in the hospital in critical condition after being given two doses of what was supposed to be lethal drugs. More from ABC's Whit Johnson.
5: The victim's family is also outraged by this, saying Colleen's soul cannot rest until the execution is complete. Pike would have been the first woman executed in Tennessee in more than 200 years, but it's now unclear what happens next in this case.
1: The Volusia County Animal Shelter is waiving its adoption fees for its one-year anniversary.
6: Now through Saturday, October 3rd, locals can adopt pets fee-free to celebrate the shelter's one-year anniversary. During its first year, the shelter facilitated more than 250 adoptions and reunited more than 250 lost pets with their owners. The shelter is located at 2120 East International Speedway Boulevard in DeLand and is open Monday through Saturday from 10 a.m. to 6 p.m. Jessica Battisti, WDBO News.
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4: Scattered showers and thunderstorms continuing for this afternoon with high temperatures in the upper 80s. Rain and storms still possible tonight, especially along the coastline. Overnight lows in the mid-70s. Still looking like an active weekend out there. Good bet for rain and storms both Saturday and Sunday. High temperatures in the low 90s. From Channel 9 Eyewitness News, I'm meteorologist David Heckard.
16: 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Triple Team Traffic.
17: Still working a crash, multiple vehicles involved. I-4 eastbound before State Road 429. A crash Lake Mary Boulevard at the 417 and a wreck on Silver Star Road at North Clark Road in Ocoee. From the WDBO Traffic Center, I'm Paul Cross.
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18: Between Austin Riley and Chris Dale, y'all, I got to buy beers for a lot of Braves players. What a game last night. Sorry, Phillies fans. What a game. Now on to the Dodgers. Good luck, Braves. My agent's son works for the Dodgers. He's going to be pretty obnoxious over the next couple of weeks, I suspect. I may have to block him. Happy birthday, Charles Kinney, by the way. Okay, it's Eric Erickson here, 877-973-7425. We got to begin. I'm surprising my entire team because I told them where I was going to start the show, and I have decided to go in a completely different direction. Let's start with social contagions. Now, you should know, my producer will be happy here because he's a sociology, psychology guy. What are social contagions? Well, historians and sociologists, they sort them into three kind of overlapping categories. There's the mass psychogenic illness, where people develop real physical symptoms, but there doesn't appear to be an organic cause. There's the behavioral contagions, where a behavior spreads through imitation of people. And then there are the moral panics, the belief contagions. A fear or a conviction is spreading faster than evidence gives rise to. There are many of the most famous cases of social contagions contain all three of these elements. You can go all the way back to the dancing plagues. They broke out in the 1300s and the 1500s. The best known case was from Strasbourg in Austria in July of 1518. A woman named Frau Trofe, she began dancing in the streets. She couldn't stop. Within weeks, dozens more had joined her. Some of the accounts said it went up to 400 people. The city council made it worse on the theory the dancers needed to dance it out. They built the stage and they hired some musicians. Some reportedly danced until they collapsed. The outbreak ended when the afflicted were taken to a shrine of St. Vitus in the mountains. A larger outbreak had swept the Rhine Valley in 1374. The old explanation was poisoning from moldy rye. Some historians reject it because ergotism restricts blood flow. And this hadn't happened. The leading account is that a population under famine and disease got stressed. The stress spread. And the spread of the stress just impacted people. They believe St. Vitus could cure sinners with compulsory dancing. It all tied together. It became a social contagion. People, up to 400 people, literally, most of the women, wouldn't stop dancing in the streets until they collapsed. Then there was tarantism in southern Italy. In Apulia, people believed a tarantula bite could only be cured by frenzied dancing to specific music. Outbreaks hit every summer. There were no tarantulas. The tarantella dance takes its name from this. People literally began to believe they were being bitten by tarantulas and would do a weird dance in the streets to cure the bite, and yet there were no tarantulas. The flagellants in 1349 during the Black Death, the spread of the plague, bands of penitents marched from town to town, whipping themselves in public, often until they bled, some of them until they dropped over. The movement spread across Europe until the Pope condemned it and said it was from the devil and not a way to cure the plague. In the 1600s, cloistered nuns in abbeys across Europe began to be possessed. They had convulsions. They engaged in blasphemy. They made accusations against priests. The most famous was in France in 1634. The possessions ended when the priest Urban Grandier was burned at the stake. Early accounts of whole convents meowing like cats and biting each other spread throughout Europe. It spread into North America in 1692 when Betty Paris and Abigail Williams developed fits in Salem. The affliction spread to other girls. The accusations spread with them. More than 200 people were accused of spreading witchcraft. 19 were hanged. Giles Corey was pressed to death. 5 died in jail. Some again claimed that it was moldy rye, hallucinations from moldy rye. Historians point to a mix of hysteria among the girls, feuds within the village, terror from the ongoing frontier wars with the Wabanaki. In 1706, accuser Ann Putnam publicly apologized, saying she had been deluded by Satan. In 1637, it spread to the financial situation, the tulip bulb crisis. Tulip prices soared and then collapsed. The Dutch started buying tulips and treating tulips as currency, and more people began to spread, and they didn't want to, it was FOMO, fear of missing out. They began to spread, and then the whole thing collapsed. In 1774, Goethe published The Sorrows of Young Werther. The hero took his own life. There was a lot of press coverage of the book, and a number of young people committed suicide. The book was banned. In 1974, sociologist David Phillips gave the phenomenon its name after finding the suicides rose measurably after news coverage of the book and then subsequent coverage of the newsroom. The Werther effect has now guided how the press covers suicides to this day. People began to commit suicide when they read the stories of people committing suicide having read the book. In 1789, in the summer of the French Revolution, rumors swept rural France that aristocrats were hiring people to destroy harvests. The peasants armed themselves and began burning manor houses and the feudal records in the houses. The Xhosa cattle killings in the 1800s in South Africa, a teenage prophet named Nagwawus said that if the Xhosa tribe killed their cattle and burned their crops, the dead would be swept into the sea. The belief spread across the nation. 400,000 head of cattle were slaughtered. 40,000 people died in the subsequent famine. 1938, Orson Welles' radio broadcast supposedly sent Americans into a panic. Researchers think the actual panic was probably modest, that newspapers eager to attack Orson Welles played it up. The biggest contagion was the press coverage, but people really did tune into the radio that night and believe that aliens had invaded. There were car crashes. There was a mass panic. There were calls to the police. In 1944, in Mattoon, Illinois, residents reported a prowler was spraying gas into their homes, causing nausea and paralysis. Dozens of cases were reported in 2 weeks of people becoming paralyzed, people getting nauseous, people being unable to stop throwing up. There never was a person spraying gas. There was no gas at all. When the local newspaper started saying that this was in people's heads, it all went away. In 1954 in Seattle, people started realizing their windshields on their cars had little pits in them. They blamed H-bomb tests. They claimed that the government was engaged in secret hydrogen bomb explosions, causing pits to be revealed in windshields. It turns out people were so busy looking through their windshields, they never realized they weren't actually smooth. In 1962, at a girls' boarding school in Kashasha in Tanzania, uncontrollable laughter broke out, spread through a village. 1,000 people were affected over months. 14 schools had to close down because people couldn't stop laughing until the local tribal elders declared it was all in people's heads, and people miraculously stopped laughing. In 1962, a dressmaking plant in the American South, workers reported bites from a mysterious insect causing nausea and fainting. Around 60 people were affected in southern Mississippi. People were fainting on the factory floor after being bit by insects. Turns out that there were no insects and people were not being bitten. It all came from conversations on the factory floor among friends. A few friends started the rumor as a joke. Others began to believe it and began falling victim to it and believing they were being bitten by bugs and falling over on the factory floor, all because a few friends decided to joke and pretend it was happening to them. In Singapore in 1967, hundreds of men became convinced their genitals were retracting into their bodies because they were eating contaminated pork. The panic spread to China, India, and even parts of West Africa. It was all in their head. Most famously, in the United States in the 1980s, there's a book, Michelle Remembers, The Recovered Memory Therapy, talk on TV. Americans became convinced satanic cults were abusing children in daycares. The McMartin preschool case in California ran from 1983 to 1990, became one of the longest and most expensive trials in American history, ended without a single conviction. The FBI's own investigator, Kenneth Lanning, found no evidence of organized satanic abuse. Many observers call it the closest equivalent this day to the Salem witch trials. In Leroy, New York, in 2011, a cluster of high school girls developed Tourette's-like tics. Environmental contamination was ruled out. National TV coverage spread it further. And then, go back to 2020, it was revisited. It was revisited. The decade later, on TikTok, people began to recount what happened in Leroy, New York in 2011. And guess what happened? Girls, mostly girls, teenage girls around the country developed Tourette's. It was a similar outbreak. It spread on YouTube. People began to believe that they had Tourette's. They didn't actually have real Tourette's symptoms, but they were convinced they had Tourette's. People get this stuff. They go online now. The social contagion spread. Why do I bring all of this up? Well, because there's interesting data out today. The number of kids who identify as part of the LGBTQ community is in freefall. It's in freefall. The number of kids in ninth grade and younger who identify as trans is virtually zero now. J.K. Rowling put up this post. It's getting her lots of attacks from the Alphabet Gang. This couldn't be a social contagion, folks. It's just young people, especially autistic, gay, and mentally ill people, finally freeing themselves and finding their authentic selves. The sudden explosion of young women who want to cut off their healthy breasts and take testosterone, it's absolutely not the newest form of self-harm and social contagion to which troubled athletic girls are provably prone. It's not a consequence of the commonplace fear of becoming an adult woman with all that entails. Nope, there's nothing to worry about here. The possibility of regret, naturally, we don't let minors get tattoos or own guns or vote because that would be ridiculous. But if they want irreversible surgeries and drug treatments, they must be given them and everyone around them must immediately agree they are now the opposite sex. It's called being kind. And the mounting number of detransitioners, well, they were never really trans, obviously, and should be mercilessly attacked, especially if they now say they were vulnerable and in a friendship group, online or offline, dominated by trans identities, where transitioning was presented as a way to resolve all their social and emotional difficulties. No, there's nothing whatsoever to see here. This is not the 21st century's latest contagion. Keep justifying it. Keep cheering it on. Keep insisting that the doctors and drug companies making serious money off of it were acting with the purest motives. Answer every reasonable question with an accusation of hatred and bigotry. Dispel every qualm of conscience with an activist-approved talk. Talking point, reassure yourself that everyone on your dinner party circuit agrees with you. In 2005, very few people received any transition-related surgeries. In 2025, it was 4,184. Surgeries on 18 to 25-year-olds were almost non-existent. They dominate every age group by a large factor, and surgeries on those in ninth grade or less have plummeted to almost zero. It is increasingly obvious that the trans fad was just the latest contagion that we can document going all the way back to 1374 when a group of young women became convinced that they couldn't stop dancing. And the local governmental officials insisted it was an actual illness for which the musicians of the town were summoned and forced to play, which then got other young girls to dance in the street. And they danced and they danced and they danced for days on end until they collapsed. And eventually, someone said, "I think this is just mental illness." And they all stopped dancing.
16: Have something to say?
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16: 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Now the three big things you need to know, powered by Mark Spain Real Estate.
1: President Trump will speak in Alabama later today. It's part of his tour touting the economy ahead of the midterms. Trump will also celebrate the groundbreaking of Mobile's new $4 billion bridge. A former Dallas, Texas police officer who entered the wrong apartment while off duty and shot an unarmed man who was living there has been released on parole. Amber Geiger was convicted of murder in 2018 and sentenced to 10 years in prison. Court papers say Geiger was granted parole on Thursday after serving 7 years. New York Governor Kathy Hochul has appointed Attorney General Letitia James as special prosecutor in the Cornell University frat house gang rape case. She will be replacing the local district attorney after Hochul blasted Cornell police and the DA for how they handled the case. A former student just filed a civil suit accusing several frat members of raping her at a party in 2024.
16: Before you go, make sure you're in the know. 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
10: Mike Lester, fiduciary wealth manager and founder of Talon, is in the studio. I'm Cheryl White. And Mike, I want to talk about annuity sales right now.
11: Okay.
10: Yeah, they're through the roof. $464 billion in 2025.
11: And every time you bring it up, they're always through the roof.
10: I know.
11: Okay.
10: Why is that?
11: I think I know why. Doesn't mean I have to agree with it. There is the incentive to promote them. And then I would take it a step further and I would say it's marketing. The more information you get out there, or the more awareness that the insurance industry, which, I mean, all annuities come from insurance companies, just in case some of our listeners don't know. So these are insurance products that are generated by life insurance companies. And it's very, very profitable for not just the insurance companies, but it's also very profitable for the advisors that sell them to promote them. They're both doing well. So the more you can sell, the more you can make, and then the more you want to sell, and marketing makes that happen. You would think that there was a tremendous amount of regulation when it comes to annuities in general and advertising for annuities and all of that.
10: Well, yes.
11: Well, yeah, one would think. And it's not that there aren't rules, and it's not that there isn't regulation, but somebody has to actually enforce it, right, for anything to ever happen. And that's a big, big problem. So the financial services industry, not the insurance industry, but the financial services industry, the more regulated side of it where we are, you know, being fiduciaries and SEC registered, it has been fighting for years to have way, way more regulation and tougher rules and everything else when it comes to annuities. And they've had a very, very hard time doing it. So I really, really hate that the industry allows the advisors and the insurance companies to state that the money that you get out of your fixed index annuity is income. That's horribly misleading. I haven't experienced that. To me, income is, let's say you had $100,000, you invested it. Let's say you made 10% on your $100,000. Now I've got $110,000. I pull the $10,000 out, I still have $100,000. That was income. I made the money. The fixed index annuities, very, very rarely, if, you know, and over a long enough period of time, in my opinion, never work that way. So if somebody is taking your money, putting it into an account, telling you you have to leave it locked up in there for 10 years and saying you get guaranteed income, but every time they send money to your checking account, they're just paying you out of your own pocket, it's not income.
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18: 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We're going to hang out, watch the Alabama-Georgia game after it's over so you don't have to miss it. You can kill two birds with one stone that night and have a fun time. I have good news. Oil is below $100 a barrel. Now, as I'm talking, Brent crude popped up just over 100, but it's going back down again. European nations are releasing diesel from their reserves, and we are now a full 7 days of data that the flow of oil through the Strait of Hormuz is above where it was before the war with Iran began, and that is a very big deal, and President Trump deserves all the credit for it. The American military has been able to rapidly respond to Iran's efforts to harass shipping lanes. Not only is the flow of oil through the Strait of Hormuz now above where it was pre-war for 7 straight days, Saudi Arabia and the United Arab Emirates are pumping oil through their pipelines, so we're actually getting more oil out of the Middle East now than we were in February. That will help with prices. Things will settle down, but it will take time. Diesel prices are still

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1: 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Orlando's news, weather, and traffic starts now.
2: Good afternoon. 12:30 here at WDBO. Our top story, New York Governor Kathy Hochul says she's appointing Attorney General Letitia James as a special prosecutor to investigate Cornell University's handling of a 2024 sexual assault allegation. Governor Hochul says her decision to appoint Attorney General James comes after new reports that Cornell police did not include testimony from the alleged victim in the report sent to the local DA for prosecution. Attorney General James says they will pursue justice for the alleged victim.
3: We will review the facts, gather evidence, interview witnesses, and if warranted, pursue prosecutions.
2: Governor Hochul also announcing she plans to work with the state legislature to change rape and assault laws to allow for prosecution in cases where the victim is too intoxicated to give consent.
1: This is
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5: Channel 9 Eyewitness News, meteorologist David Heckard. Coming up, we're tracking more rain and storm chances for the PM hours and an update on what could be an unsettled weekend across Central Florida.
2: I'm Laurel Lee, 87 degrees, light rain right now in Orlando. Continuing our team coverage, the government's always closely watched monthly jobs report is out and it missed expectations. National Economic Council Director Kevin Hassett said they're still working past issues created by the previous administration.
6: They went on a hiring spree unlike anything we've ever seen. And what we've done is we've reduced government workers by about 330,000 jobs.
2: The Bureau of Labor Statistics says 29,000 non-farm payroll jobs were created in September, down from 162,000 seen in August. Most analysts were expecting today's number to come in right around 84,000. The unemployment rate, which didn't change significantly, did tick up from 4.1% to 4.2%. There's a bipartisan effort among governors to address artificial intelligence. Fox's Jeff Manasso with more.
7: Indiana Governor Republican Mike Braun and Maryland Governor Democrat Wes Moore launching what they call a framework to work with other governors across the country on potential safeguards for consumers and workers, transparency requirements, and protections against AI-related risks. They're also examining how states can take advantage of the technology and prepare their economies and workforces for its growth. The effort comes as President Trump pushes for rapid expansion of artificial intelligence and the data centers needed to power it. Jeff Manasso, Fox News.
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4: Good afternoon, Orlando. Watch out for an off-ramp. Partially blocked on State Road 429 northbound to Orange Blossom Trail. Also an accident on U.S. 27 southbound at Ernie Caldwell Boulevard. Slow traffic on I-4 eastbound between U.S. 27 and State Road 429. Also some slow traffic on I-4 eastbound between State Road 417 and State Road 535. Another accident just cleared on County Line Road at Drain Field Road. Watch out for some delayed traffic still in the area. And another accident that cleared on I-4 eastbound at Maitland Boulevard. That's traffic. I'm Vance Harvey.
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5: It is an open line Friday here at the Eric Erickson Show. The phone number is 877-973-7425. Want to go to the phones and start with Roy in Jacksonville, Florida. Welcome, sir. How are you?
6: Overworked, underpaid, deep in debt, but above ground, so.
5: Well, welcome.
6: Yeah, my question, based upon your experience and in training as an attorney in the political world, back in when Obama was president, Arizona sought to enforce the immigration laws as written, not modified, not cherry-picked, as written. Obama sued, saying that the enforcement of the federal immigration laws is strictly within the province of the federal government. The Supreme Court agreed and issued an injunction against Arizona. Now, with that in mind, where do sanctuary cities and states get the legal authority to ignore and even interfere with federal court enforcement of the immigration law?
5: Ladies and gentlemen, Roy's question here is just a reminder of good questioners calling into talk radio, because Roy is about to make me look like a genius, because I actually know the answer to this and actually was in this area of law during my legal practice. So, Roy, the issue is here. We have a federal system, so divided between the state and federal government. The federal government, under the Constitution, Article 1, Section 8, has immigration powers. It gets to write immigration laws, and they're enforced at the federal level, and the states do not. Under our federal Constitution, the states are not required to provide police power to the federal government. So the reason states can get away with sanctuary cities is they tell their local law enforcement, you're not allowed to help the federal government. So under the American Constitution, the federal and local law enforcement officers work collaboratively together on most cases. You have federal crimes and you have state crimes. Immigration is purely a federal matter, and the case in Arizona essentially was about Arizona adopting federal law and enforcing it as a state-level matter, and the Supreme Court said immigration is not in the powers of the states to do. That's in the power of the federal government. So Arizona can't have immigration laws and enforce them differently from the federal government. So it wasn't that Arizona was enforcing federal statutes so much as Arizona decided to embrace federal law as its own law. And the Supreme Court said immigration is not a power of the states. Immigration enforcement is not a power of the states. It's a power of the federal government. There are prior cases from the Supreme Court where the federal government has tried to co-opt local law enforcement and make local law enforcement do jobs for the federal government. And the Supreme Court has consistently for about 100 years said that the federal government cannot force state law enforcement officials to perform jobs that are federal in nature. They can't stop them from cooperating, but they can't force them to do the job. So what the sanctuary city rule does is it says we as a local not cooperate with federal immigration laws. So, for example, if someone is arrested in a state who is an illegal alien, the federal government cannot order local law enforcement to hold that person until ICE shows up to arrest them. All they can do is request it. They can't force a city to do that. Now, the workaround here is money. What the federal government can do is say we're not appropriating any funds to any state that does not cooperate on the issue of immigration. That's perfectly legal. There's no constitutional requirement that the feds give the states money, and the feds repeatedly give the states money. The greatest example is the drinking age. The drinking age is set by the states. Remember, we went through prohibition, and when prohibition was ended, the repeal of prohibition in the U.S. Constitution allowed the states plenary power to control alcohol and the rules related to alcohol. And most states uniformly had an 18-year-old drinking age. In the early 1980s, Mothers Against Drunk Driving, MAD, began lobbying the Reagan administration. The Reagan administration told states, okay, you can keep your drinking age at 18. The federal government is prohibited from legislating on this issue. But we will not give you highway money unless you raise your drinking age to 21. 49 of the 50 states complied with the federal government. 49 of the 50 states raised their drinking age to 21. One state refused and thought they found a clever loophole. And ultimately, the federal government decided that it was a clever loophole and it was not in compliance with the federal law that now from the Reagan administration to Congress passed that said if your drinking age isn't 21, you can't get federal highway funds. So in 1993, when Bill Clinton became president of the United States, he told that one state that you will no longer get federal highway funds because you're doing an end run around it. The way that particular state had structured its law was that it was illegal for an 18, 19, or 20-year-old to buy alcohol, but it was not illegal to sell alcohol to an 18, 19, or 20-year-old. And that, my friends, is to this day why when you drive through the state of Louisiana, the roads are so terrible because they're still playing catch-up from 20, 30 years of not getting highway funds to build their roads. Louisiana was the one state with the loophole. So the federal government can withhold funds. And that's what they do sometimes, but there's never been a consensus in Congress to legislate it on immigration. But states can't pass immigration laws themselves. That's what that Supreme Court decision was. States have no power over immigration. It is 100% the power of the federal government. In the same way, the federal government can't run local police. That's the power of the state. So the feds have to have cooperation with the states, and in some states or some cities, they don't. Therefore, you have sanctuary states and sanctuary cities. Frank, you're going to be up next on the Eric Erickson Show. Welcome. How are you?
7: Hi. How are you, Eric?
5: Great.
7: Good. I live in Cartersville, so I live in Georgia, obviously. And I just have a couple questions, then I'll get off the air and let you answer them. The first question is, as you know, CARE, the Council of American Islamic Relations, is a terrorist organization, according to Florida and Texas. My question is, are more states going to follow suit? I think they should. And moreover, how are they allowed to operate freely here with Hamas? You know, they have Hamas ties and the Holy Land Foundation trial, that kind of thing. Thank you.
5: That is okay, great question. So, again, the federal government itself has not fully designated CARE as a terrorist entity. And while states can do so, this, again, is a federal state issue under the Constitution. The states have the police power, but the federal government deals with foreign affairs, not the states. So to the extent that these are foreign entities, the federal government needs to designate them as terrorist entities, and the federal government hasn't done so. I wish the Trump administration would actually engage further on this particular issue with CARE. The Council of American Islamic Relationship, frankly, is a nefarious group that is, there's a growing body of evidence, a front for the Muslim Brotherhood. The Muslim Brotherhood is taken more seriously by Arab countries than it is by Western countries. Every single Arab nation other than Turkey and Qatar has banned the Muslim Brotherhood. Think about that. The Middle Eastern countries, Egypt, Saudi Arabia, the United Arab Emirates, Kuwait, Bahrain, Oman, Jordan, they've all banned the Muslim Brotherhood from operation in their countries. The Egyptians threw them out of the country and jailed their leaders. Marco Rubio today has waived human rights laws in the United States to arm the Egyptians. Why? Because the Muslim Brotherhood is agitating in Egypt and planning. There's been evidence of terrorist planning in Egypt by the Muslim Brotherhood against al-Sisi, the dictator of Egypt, the president of Egypt, I guess I should say. He's a dictator, but he's on our side. I like him. We should be taking the threat more seriously. White Westerners have a real hard time taking the threat of Islam seriously because they want to be nice. They want to be liked. They want to be loved. They want to be patted on the head. They should be taking it far more seriously. It is a big, big problem. I got a lot of hate mail the other day for my monologue on Wednesday about me being increasingly convinced that Islam and the West are not really compatible with each other. And I stand by it, and I did get a very, very, very nice email from one guy who actually is from Dubai, where I grew up, who said his family is still in Dubai. He lives here now. He is an engineer. He works outside of Atlanta. Born and raised, knew exactly where he was born and raised. He knew exactly where he was from. And said that it is eye-opening to him when he goes to the mosques in this country, not in Atlanta, but when he travels for work and he takes his faith seriously and he goes to mosques and the things that he hears in the mosques, says, will blow your mind that they should all be rounded up and deported. He is a very pro-America Muslim. Doesn't eat pork. He does not work on Friday. Friday is the holy day in Islam. He doesn't work on Friday. His business accommodates his faith. He's a very good engineer. I looked him up. He's a great engineer. But he says he's horrified by what he hears in a lot of the Islamic community in the United States when he loves this country. He's, by the way, big Braves fan. I got to say this guy, big Braves fan. So he's come to this country from Dubai. He's embraced the United States. He's balancing his religion and his love for this country. He's not an American citizen. He's become a Braves fan, and he is deeply concerned with what he hears in mosques. And I'm like, I'm so glad you said this. I'm really glad that, because I know I've got friends here who feel the same way, who are from the Middle East. And if the caller's point is that Ron DeSantis has designated Care of the Muslim Brotherhood a terrorist organization in Florida, there's only so much that they can do, though, because of federal designations and federal laws related to terrorism. There's only so much they can do. But at least those organizations can be made to feel unwelcomed in the state of Florida. They should be unwelcome across the entire United States. It's just not a good look. By the way, before I move on, just one more pitch for you before we close out this week, because we don't have a lot of tickets left, and I want to fill the house. If you want to come, it's going to be a great night, the Not Safe for Radio show. If you need one more sales pitch on it, it's this. I have a lot of great stories that I can't tell you on radio. They are not appropriate for children or mothers. I mean, if you're a mom, you want to come, that's fine. Just my mother would probably be horrified by some of the stories, but you can come. It's just, it's not kid-friendly or mother-approved. But I got these great stories. Last year, I did this for my 50th birthday in Atlanta. We sold out in 48 hours. And everybody said, oh, do it again, do it again, do it again. Well, we made a mistake. We put it on the night of the Georgia-Alabama game, and only recently did we realize that. So we've got the setup now at the sports bar at the hotel where everybody's going to be able to watch the Georgia-Alabama game as well. So that will absolve your fears of coming to the show. But if you want to come, if you text SHOW to 33777, you can get tickets. There are not a lot left. We're going to be in the Gas South Theater. That is in Duluth, Georgia. It's right off I-85. There is a Westin Hotel right next to it with a great sports bar where we can watch the football game after it's over. It's going to be a fun night. And if you need a room at the hotel, it is a fantastic hotel. The way to get tickets is to text the word SHOW to 33777. And if you actually do text SHOW to 33777, you get two links back. 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It'll make it a lot easier for you. So come hang out, the Not Safe Radio Show. It's going to be now next Saturday, October 10th at 7 p.m., the Gas South Theater in Atlanta. The one request I had last year, actually there were two. One was, please do it outside the perimeter, which is inside Atlanta, inside 285. So we moved it outside to the north side of the city. And the other was to talk some of the political stories. Well, I got political stories I really can't share on air either. So I'll be telling some of those as well. It's going to be a fun night. 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
8: Another flash flood risk looming over Dallas, Austin, and San Antonio today. Parts of the Midwest, Ohio Valley, and Northeast could also see rain as the massive front slowly pushes eastward. President Trump, now one of the few presidents to visit a tribal nation while in office. Trump held a rally Thursday at the Choctaw Nation Event Center in southern Oklahoma, where he was getting his Republican followers pumped up for the midterm elections. Tennessee death row inmate Krista Pike in critical condition after this week's failed attempt to execute her. Her attorney said it comes after she received two doses of the pentobarbital on Wednesday. While the Tennessee Department of Corrections say officials followed the state's established execution protocol, Governor Bill Lee is pausing executions for the rest of 2026 while a third-party review examines what went wrong.
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1: 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I got to tell you, I was a little concerned. We got an affiliate in Dodge City, Kansas, and there was a report that they had a 1,000-year rain event over the last 24, 48 hours. They got a massive amount of rain in like 6 inches in 2 hours. I was concerned. I reached out to the program director at our affiliate out there to make sure everything was okay. He said, "Yep, all is fine. We finally got some rain. It's been a little dry out there, I gather. Glad you guys are okay out there, though. What wild weather! We're supposed to have weather come through the southeast today. I saw that in parts of the Panhandle in Florida, they're expecting 10 inches of rain. You know what part of this is? Hunga Tonga Hunga. Not just because I want to say the name. Hunga Tonga Hunga." It's the underwater volcano we were talking about on air yesterday. It blew trillions of gallons of water into the atmosphere in water vapor. Well, that water eventually comes down again, does it not? And everyone's like, oh, it's the end of the world. It's climate change. It's not climate change. It's a giant volcano a few years ago blew trillions of gallons of water into the atmosphere, and that water eventually comes down. That's what's going on here. And we're seeing these wild rainstorms all over the world. Dodge City, Kansas, the southeast over the next few days. I've got to be at a off-the-record event in Kiowa Island. I'll be doing my show from Kiowa Monday and Tuesday, but I'll be there. It's a Bass right-wing conspiracy meeting. And it is expected to rain the entire time. Massive amounts of rain down in Florida. We've had weird weather all over the country. And it's because that volcano blew that much water into the atmosphere, and it's starting to come down now, as was predicted by NASA, reported by yours truly, and had multiple climate change reporters try to shame me on the facts. And every single thing I wrote about it has come true. Every single thing. Why did everything I write about this volcano come true? Because I believed the scientists who at the time made the predictions, and all I did is report what those scientists said. So if you've been listening to me since that volcano blew up in 2022, you have known that this rain was coming around this time in this year and into next year as well. In fact, they're warning about all sorts of freezes in the southeast this year. The big El Nino, which also, by the way, this massive El Nino was predicted because of the volcano. It's not some sort of climate change, global warming, man destroying the world sort of stuff. It's a volcano. That's all it is. When we come back, we have to shift to Anthropic. Y'all, I knew these people were weird, and I've told you these people were weird, but we have new data on just how weird the people behind Claude AI actually are. These are some deeply weird people who threatened to walk out of a speech by the Pope, the Vicar of Christ, if they did not get their way in his encyclical on AI. What a weirdo group of people. 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

0: And one of the top questions I get these days is, what about SpaceX? So I recently built a structured note based on SpaceX that pays 23.15% per year for the first 3 years, potentially totaling 69.45% over 3 years. This could be good for individuals seeking growth or income without taking on all the risk associated with owning SpaceX stock. 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
2: 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Orlando's news, weather, and traffic starts now.
3: Good afternoon. 1 o'clock here at WDBO. Our top story, New York Governor Kathy Hochul says she's appointing Attorney General Letitia James as a special prosecutor to investigate Cornell University's handling of a 2024 sexual assault allegation. Governor Hochul says her decision to appoint Attorney General James comes after new report that Cornell police did not include testimony from the alleged victim in the report sent into the local DA for prosecution. The governor says she's lost faith in the ability of local offices to handle the case.
4: In what world would the police learn from a victim that she'd been literally gang raped while intoxicated by five men in a fraternity house and not elevate those allegations to the district attorney? In what world does the district attorney not even interview her or anyone else involved?
3: She says Attorney General James will review the facts of the case and pursue criminal charges if necessary.
2: This is
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6: Channel 9 Eyewitness News, meteorologist David Heckard. Coming up, we're tracking more rain and storm chances for the PM hours and an update on what could be an unsettled weekend across Central Florida.
3: I'm Laurel Lee. It is currently, 87 degrees, sunny but rainy across Orlando. Continuing our team coverage, President Trump continuing his tour touting the economy ahead of the midterms. NBC's Alice Barr with more.
7: He heads today to Alabama after stops in Texas and Oklahoma on Thursday, stumping for Republicans, especially in the hotly contested Texas Senate race, one of the key contests that will determine control of Congress.
3: Today, Trump will celebrate the groundbreaking of Mobile's new $4 billion bridge. Tomorrow, the president will be in Ohio to deliver remarks in Vandalia outside of Dayton. The Pentagon is prioritizing anti-drone technology development. Matt Mattinson with more.
8: That's according to a new memo from Secretary of War Pete Hegseth. It instructs the Department of War to treat delays in the employment of counter-unmanned aircraft systems as an operational risk. This as drones have been deployed in conflicts across the world, notably in Ukraine, as the country blocks Russia's forces using unmanned systems. They're also used at the U.S. southern border as the Department of Homeland Security works to counter smuggling operations from cartels. I'm Matt Mattinson.
3: WDBO Pays Your Bills is back. 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
3: Scattered showers and thunderstorms continuing for this afternoon with high temperatures in the upper 80s. Rain and storms still possible tonight, especially along the coastline. Overnight lows in the mid-70s. Still looking like an active weekend out there. Good bet for rain and storms both Saturday and Sunday. High temperatures in the low 90s. From Channel 9 Eyewitness News, I'm meteorologist David Heckard.
2: 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Triple Team Traffic.
4: State Road 429 northbound off ramp to Orange Blossom Trail is partially blocked due to some road crews. Watch out for an accident on I-95 northbound at LPGA Boulevard, and slow traffic on I-4 eastbound between US 27 and State Road 429. More slow traffic on I-4 eastbound between State Road 417 and State Road 535. There's an accident on Okoe Apop Road at McCormick, and an accident blocking a right lane on State Road 439 northbound at Red Bug Lake Road. That's traffic. I'm Vance Harvey.
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0: Hello and welcome. It's Eric Erickson here. It is an open line Friday, 877-973-7425. If you want to be on the program, text Eric, E-R-I-C-K, to 33777. Get the live stream, the show notes, the podcast, everything you want. Before I get into this Anthropic topic I talked about, I got to take Marco's phone call here because, boy, he hits on a pet peeve of mine. Marco, welcome to the show.
1: Thank you very much, Eric. And your show is awesome. I love it. So thank you. You're welcome. So, yeah, with your comments on one of your shows about, you know, people driving in the left-hand lane under the speed limit. So I agree with you. That's annoying. But one of my biggest pet peeves, you go to a gas station, people finish pumping their gas, and then they go inside and do a shop. Candy, hot dogs, whatever, while they leave their car empty at one of the pumps. And two of people waiting to pump their gas.
0: Okay, so I'm guilty of this, but only if there's no one around. Now, if there are lots of pumps free, I'll do it. But yeah, if there's a line of people backed up, oh my gosh, that drives me insane as well. Like, it's the most uncourteous thing you can do when you got people lined up at the gas pumps or they're all full. So, you know, people are coming in and you're like, I'm just going to leave my car and run inside and get my bonbons and use the bathroom as opposed to just go pull into one of the ample parking spots. Yeah. Okay. I'm with you on that one, Marco. By the way, I saw my friend Tyler Hooks last night. He's the sheriff of Morgan County, Georgia. Tyler Hooks, the sheriff of Morgan County, Georgia, should be everyone's hero. I want you all to remember his name, Sheriff Hooks. Sheriff Hooks has got his county sheriff's patrol to actively patrol the interstate to give tickets to people who drive slow in the left lane. Yes.
1: I love it.
0: He was going to do it. They ran information videos, and what they do is they monitor cars. And if you've got like five people behind you in the left lane and you're not pulling over to let them go, they're coming for you. And I'm like, yeah, praise Jesus. You are my hero. He's a great sheriff to begin with. And I got to tell you, this happens to me all the time on the interstate. And I don't mean this stereotype. I'm just saying it is a Floridian, or it's also often a woman, who is driving in the left lane and will not get over for anybody. And it's like, I pay taxes for this lane and I don't have to get over. That is not a driving lane. That is a passing lane. You pass cars and you get back into the other lane. You do not stay in the left lane. You simply don't stay in the left lane. Why do you not stay in the left lane? Because it's a passing lane. It's not a driving lane. You get out of that lane. When you have people coming up rapidly behind you and you're going faster than the speed limit and yet there are people coming up faster than you behind you, you get out of the way and let those people go past. You know, somebody told me the other day an extraordinary number of wrecks happen on the interstates of this country because of the slowpoke in the left lane who's tying up the traffic behind him, getting people agitated, and they try to whip around him. And occasionally that person then decides to accelerate because they own the road. It's my road. I'm not getting over. I passed a woman a couple of weeks ago. It was a woman. I don't mean to stereotype here. And typically it's not a white woman. And I drove past one who was going slow in the left lane. I kid you not. She had a book. She's in the left lane. She's driving slower than the speed limit, and she had a book, and she's trying to read and drive in the left lane. Lady, get a Tesla and get in the right lane. Marco has made my blood pressure go up. Clearly, he's not the diplomat Secretary of State. Nonetheless, we can move on now. We've gotten it off our chest now. You all know I'm right. Get out of the left lane. You don't own the road. I paid for it too. Get out of the way. Do I have a heavy foot? I have a heavy foot within limits. I know what the limits are in Georgia that allow me to go over the speed limit. Some of you can't even go the speed limit and you stay in the left lane. And then some of you get precisely at the speed. You know, these are the people that actually make them the maddest, are the ones who nail the speed limit. They set their cruise control to be exactly 70 miles an hour because that's what it is. They're like, I'm a better Christian than you because I'm not speeding. I'm not breaking the law. And so I will stay in the left lane with my halo straight because I am a law-abiding Christian citizen of America, and you can't make me get out of the left lane. Except, you charlatan fraud, the law in my state is that the left lane is actually the passing lane. So you actually are breaking the law with your smug little self set at exactly 70 miles an hour because you say that is the maximum speed by which you're allowed to travel in the right lane. I can move on now. Anthropic. These people are weirdos, Anthropic. There is a piece in the New York Times. It actually came out 2 days ago, but it really hit yesterday as people started coming forward to say that they were in the meetings. This is going to blow your mind. These are some creepy people. One night in April, a leader of the artificial intelligence company Anthropic treated a group of religious thinkers to dinner at a high-end tasting menu in San Francisco after a long day. For months, Anthropic had been hosting private meetings like this one, shuttling in dozens of religious scholars from around the world, papering them with non-disclosure agreements, and demanding that key aspects of many conversations remain confidential. That night, Christopher Ola, one of Anthropic's billionaire co-founders, was sitting next to Rabbi Mas Navon, an Orthodox scholar from Israel. Inevitably, their conversation turned to another thinker of sorts, Claude, the family of cutting-edge AI models created by Anthropic. Mr. Ola leads the Anthropic team responsible for understanding why AI systems like Claude act the way they do. All day, he had worked to convince his guests that AI models could display human behavior and even expressions that resemble feelings like anger and love. Yet at the dinner course, as the dinner course came, the rabbi noticed Mr. Ola and his colleagues were suggesting something far more significant. Anthropic's leaders were talking about Claude as if it were not mere software. They're relating to it like a conscious being, realized Rabbi Navon, a former computer engineer who wrote his dissertation on the ethics of machine consciousness. It appeared to the rabbi that Mr. Ola and his team believed Claude had what philosophers call moral status, on par with a human. The religious scholars had come to hear about technology's next frontier. Now they were being confronted with a mind-bending existential question. What would it mean for humanity's future if artificial intelligence systems possessed a consciousness that rivals our own? Mr. Ola had a mission. Time was running out. Mr. Ola had been privately telling people that AI was so powerful it could help make bioweapons in as little as 18 months. In the months since, its terrifying potential had burst into the public. An Anthropic researcher resigned, warning people building AI believes it could kill humans within a decade. Mr. Ola and his team at Anthropic had been on a frantic and high-stakes quest to understand the AI models that they had unleashed on the world and convince the models to abide by a moral code. To do that, Mr. Ola began reaching out last fall to religious thinkers from various faiths. What followed were extensive series of confidential meetings where many participants were required to sign non-disclosure agreements. The discussion served two purposes: to broach the possibility of AI consciousness, a controversial idea Anthropic's leaders had been unusually open to, and to learn how Anthropic might apply centuries of human moral wisdom to its models as rapidly as possible. 20 religious and philosophical thinkers were involved in Anthropic's efforts. Most said they arrived skeptical. Some remained uneasy. A few came away as converts. I bet none of the Christians. These people at Anthropic are so cult-like. And I mean, seriously, cult-like. They actually tried to fight the Vatican and the Pope. Oh, no. For real. Leo the 14th has a mathematics degree. Did you know that? Vatican officials discussed inviting one of the top four AI companies to speak alongside Pope Leo at a launch event for his encyclical on AI. The Anthropic guys saw an advanced copy of the text and was so alarmed at the Pope's position against AI consciousness that he proposed pulling Anthropic out of the event. You got that? They were so alarmed that the Pope would dismiss the consciousness of AI that they thought about pulling out of the event. Now, here's the thing you need to know. They produce a list of the people who participated. Not a single one of them has a congregation. They've written books. They've been thoughtful on religion. None of them is an actual pastor with pastoral care. And the one pastor they encountered is the Pope, the Vicar of Christ. And they got mad at him for saying, hey, I can't have a soul. What a bunch of arrogant people. You know, if you got the show, I noted this here, theologically, and by the way, this is the issue of a soul is a theological issue. AI definitionally cannot have a soul. These people are so, have you ever met people who are really, really brilliant, but they're also the dumbest people you've ever met? That's these Anthropic people. They are very brilliant people, but they're stupid as all get out. And they're part of a cult. And in their cult, they actually believe that what they have created can have a soul. Theologically, AI cannot have a soul. It can't. If they want to apply theological conversations to their AI, they need to understand AI can't have a soul. AI is a math equation. A math equation can't have a soul. You know, what's ironic is they're actually doing some social media promotion now by hiring social media influencers to talk about AI. And just bear with me here. Bear with me here. This is one of their AI people who is talking about how AI works and how you use it and explaining what it is. Just listen to this explanation.
2: The most important video that you'll see in a while. Let's talk about how AI actually works, because it will shape how you use it, how you think about it, and make informed decisions about it. I'm a Stanford computer scientist for AI who's been building AI systems for over a decade. I'm teaming up with Anthropic, the team behind Claude, for a series, and for day one, we're looking under the hood. Chatbot AI models, referred to as large language models, are, at their cores, word generators. The most capable LLM on Earth is underneath a word generator that predicts one word, or more accurately, token, which are either words or fragments of words, at a time. These AI models take your prompt, run a bunch of calculations, and then generate a probability distribution across all possible tokens in its vocabulary. What this means is that every possible token gets a percentage likelihood of being the next token, and then the model samples from that distribution. So what this sampling means is that if something has a 99% chance of being chosen, it still might not be chosen. Let's look at an example.
0: You don't need to look at the example. You need to know that to you and me, they're saying it's just a word generator. It's a math algorithm that generates words. And behind the scenes, they're telling people, we think it has a soul. Theologically, real quick, why can it not have a soul? If you're a Jew or you're Christian, you understand that in Genesis 1, there's a word used, bara. God, when God creates heavens and the earth, it's bara. When God creates the animals, it's bara. When God creates human beings, it's bara. That bara word means to divinely create. No human is ever assigned that word. When they build the Tower of Babel, it's not bara. When they build Jerusalem, it's not bara. When they build the Ark of the Covenant, it's not bara. Only God can bara. So only God can create in his likeness, and in that likeness we get a soul. So theologically, if you're a Christian or a Jew, it is impossible to believe that AI can have a soul, because man, neither the devil nor man, can create a being with a soul. Only God can. These people, however, believe themselves to be gods. And in their arrogant little cult of weirdos, they've convinced themselves that they're dealing with an entity that has a soul while telling us it's just a word generator. Calm down. They were literally willing to walk out of the Vatican if the Pope did not get rid of his claims that AI can't have a soul. The Pope stood his ground. And the weirdos folded. What a bunch of weird people.
3: 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Those who disagree with him, also listen to see what he's going to say next. It's the Eric Erickson Show. 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
4: 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Dakota Johnson, who previously hosted SNL, will return to the set this weekend, along with the Variety star. The show will feature Baltimore hardcore band Turnstile as the musical guest. The body of a woman who went missing when a medical helicopter crashed into the water off California's Catalina Island has been recovered. Catalina Hernandez was the patient who was being flown to a hospital on the mainland when the helicopter crashed Wednesday night. The Indian pilot stabbed in a dramatic mid-flight incident earlier this week, speaking out. Smit Muchar was the captain of the Fly Dubai passenger plane that was flying from Dubai to Israel earlier this week, when he was stabbed by his co-pilot, who was then subdued by passengers. Earlier today, Muchar spoke from his hospital bed in a video call and said he kept fighting because he could not let everybody else die.
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18: It's the Eric Erickson Show.
0: and welcome. It is Eric Erickson here. Wow, we're going to go completely off topic. Frank, welcome to the show.
18: Thank you, Ms. Erickson. It's good to hear you.
0: Thank you.
18: I got one quick question. I know you live down there in Macon. I live up above you in Jackson. And I travel in my job. I'm a generator technician. I was wondering, I've heard about New Way down there in Macon. And I'm a confirmed chili dogaholic. I mean, do they serve a real good chili dog?
0: I get them all the time, Frank. I get them all the time. They're the second oldest hot dog stand in the United States after Coney Island.
18: I did not know that.
0: Yep, sure are. They have been around for a very, very over 100 years. It's an institution around here. In fact, I used to do political fundraisers when I was a political consultant, and we would do New Way for whatever the area was, and we would let New Way cater them and bring in the hot dogs. Yeah, so you get with or without. So you go to New Way, you order with or without. With is with raw onion in the chili. Without is without the onion in the chili. You can also get the slaw dog, which is coleslaw on top of the dog. That's my father, when he comes to visit, he wants the slaw dog. I like the chili dog. And yeah, it's different. It's mustard and chili, and it's a different experience, but I gotta tell you, I love them. And the mega burger is fantastic. It's a big hamburger with bacon. Their fries are good. Frank, if you're in from Jackson, Georgia, and you hadn't been to New Way, you gotta come to New Way. Sadly, the original location burned down in a kitchen fire. They thought they were gonna be able to save the building, but structurally they couldn't, and they had to tear it down. But there are multiple locations in Middle Georgia. If you ever drive through Middle Georgia, if you ever drive down 75 from Ohio down to Florida, and you come through Macon, Georgia on your way to Disney World, well, go through New Way. Get yourself a dog without. I like them without. I don't like the raw onion on them. Say you want a dog without, and it's a steam bun. It is this bright red hot dog. They got a patented dye that they put in them, and you put the chili on top. And it's no beans in the chili. No beans in the chili. So you people.

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1: 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Orlando's news, weather, and traffic starts now.
2: Good afternoon. 1:30 here at WDBO. Our top story, New York Governor Kathy Hochul says she's appointing Attorney General Letitia James as a special prosecutor to investigate Cornell University's handling of the 2024 sexual assault allegation. Governor Hochul says her decision to appoint Attorney General James comes after new reports that Cornell police did not include testimony from the alleged victim in the report sent to the local DA for prosecution. The governor vowing to ensure justice is done for the Jane Doe who came forward and made the allegation.
3: No public official gets to look the other way when the system breaks down and fails our young people. And as governor, I will not allow anyone to sweep this case under the rug. We are ensuring that all the facts of this case are brought into the light.
2: Governor Hochul also announcing she plans to work with the state legislature to change rape and assault laws to allow for prosecution if the victim is too intoxicated to give consent.
1: This is
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5: Channel 9 Eyewitness News, meteorologist David Heckard. Coming up, we're tracking more rain and storm chances for the PM hours and an update on what could be an unsettled weekend across Central Florida.
2: I'm Laurel Lee, 87 degrees, mostly cloudy right now in Orlando. Continuing our team coverage, the U.S. Department of Justice is accusing UCLA's law school of illegally using race in admissions. Daniel Martindale reports.
6: The DOJ says UCLA illegally favored black and Latino applicants in admissions from 2023 to 2025. It says the bias illegally discriminated against white and Asian applicants. That's a violation of federal law and the Supreme Court's affirmative action ruling. The DOJ has issued similar findings against UC Berkeley's law school and the medical schools of UCLA, UC Davis, UC San Diego, and UC San Francisco. Each of the schools deny the allegations. I'm Daniel Martindale.
2: Illinois officials are once again trying to keep the Chicago Bears from leaving the state. Here's Ashley Webster.
7: State leaders say they're open to exploring ways to keep the team, but Democrat Governor J.B. Pritzker not a fan of using taxpayer dollars to fund a privately owned stadium. Now, Pritzker and some state lawmakers did meet with NFL Commissioner Roger Goodell about last-minute legislation to keep the Bears in Illinois, but how to fund it is the key to that debate. Meantime, Hammond, Indiana, that's where the new stadium would be located. It's about a 30-minute drive south of the Bears' Soldier Field Stadium.
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1: Scattered showers and thunderstorms continuing for this afternoon with high temperatures in the upper 80s. Rain and storms still possible tonight, especially along the coastline. Overnight lows in the mid-70s. Still looking like an active weekend out there. Good bet for rain and storms both Saturday and Sunday. High temperatures in the low 90s. From Channel 9 Eyewitness News, I'm meteorologist David Heckard.
0: 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Triple Team Traffic.
2: In Seminole County, watch out for an accident blocking the right lane on State Road 436 northbound at Red Bug Lake Road, and another accident blocking the shoulder on I-4 westbound at Lake Mary Boulevard. In Osceola, there's slow traffic on I-4 eastbound between State Road 417 and State Road 535, and an accident that's been moved to the shoulder on I-4 eastbound between State Road 429 and World Drive. In Orange, watch out for an accident blocking the right shoulder on I-4 eastbound at Matlin Boulevard, and another accident blocking the shoulder on I-4 express lanes eastbound at State Road 423 Lee Road. That's traffic. I'm Vance Harvey.
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3: I just had to tell you this, man. People are freaking out over AI, and the bottom line is this: no matter whether mankind builds a little bitty stick to pull ants out of a mound, or they build AI, it is still a tool, no different than a socket wrench. I swear, the biggest thing I think that happened that disappointed everybody is the world didn't end in the year 2000. Jesus didn't come back, and now everybody's going, what happened? We were wrong. It's so ridiculous. Now we're looking for reasons for the world to end. I can't stand it. It's so stupid.
4: Yeah, I'm so glad you said this. I mean, everybody really is freaked out about what is essentially an algorithm. You know, so there was a great, there's a great profile of Mark Zuckerberg in Colossus, an online publication. And what the author pointed out is that while you've got all of these weirdos in AI claiming that it's going to be life-changing, it's got a soul, I mean, it could have the power of God, what have you, Zuckerberg's sales pitch is real easy, and it is, it's a math algorithm that might be able to book a flight for you at a cheaper rate and cancel your duplicate subscriptions. And I think that's kind of a selling point.
3: I think that's absolutely all it is. It's something to assist. No different than a socket wrench, no different than a screwdriver. And honestly, people, get a grip, please.
4: Yes.
3: You know, what's really happening, Eric? I'm going to tell you my philosophy and let you go because I love you. There's too many Bibles and too many homes collecting too much dust. Period.
4: Yeah, you know, you're absolutely right. People are always looking for the next divine thing. And again, like you're absolutely right. It's just a tool. It is absolutely, that's all it is. It's a tool. And you can not be freaked out by it. Can people do bad things with tools? Yes. So, what's her name? What is it? Krista Pike or whatever? You know, her lawyers have the audacity to say what has happened to this woman is torture. This is the woman who Tennessee failed to execute. She had an all-women execution squad, and they jumped the curve on her execution, failed to execute her. They gave her two lethal doses, and she did not die. They clearly needed a man in there to show them how to use the tools, and failed to. My daughter is sitting right behind me as I mock these women. Failed in an execution. How do you fail at killing someone? I mean, they should have just talked her to death, but they didn't, nor did they make her a sandwich. And now her lawyers are like, oh, she's executed. She's tortured. Do you know why Krista Pike was going to be executed? Because she literally tortured a 19-year-old girl to death. She and her boyfriend tortured a 19-year-old girl to death. I don't have sympathy for this woman, and I gotta disagree with the Pope, who said you can't call yourself pro-life if you oppose abortion but support the death penalty. No. You know who opposes abortion and supports the death penalty? God Almighty himself. You can look it up in the story of Noah. When they got off the boat, God Almighty himself said that you got to get rid of anybody, execute anybody who disrespects life by willfully taking life. Why? Because if you don't, over time, society will begin to fully disrespect life. And it's not a coincidence, as I have said repeatedly, that the countries on the planet that have gone fully abortion on demand are the same ones that have gotten rid of the death penalty. So you can kill the baby, you just can't kill the murderer. God bless Tennessee for being willing to kill the murderer. But they've got it under a moratorium now. And Marsha Blackburn, who is running for governor of Tennessee, she's like, bring back the electric chair. I say provide a slate of options. Bring back the electric chair, the gas chamber, the lethal injection, the firing squad, and hanging. And you can let the person pick. And if they don't pick, you can play wheel, oh, death. And you can spin the wheel and see which one this person's going to get. Firing squad, bang, you're gone. Why not? We could have Vanna White spin the wheel for them. Come in, you get one last celebrity before you die. It's Vanna White. She's going to spin the wheel for him. Maybe Pat Sajak will show up from retirement. Spin the wheel, oh death, and we will decide how you are executed. But if you willfully take the life of another human being, God says eliminate you from the gene pool. And who am I to argue with the creator of all life? Now, we must return to the phones. Tom? Oh, Tom, I'm glad you brought this question up. Welcome. How are you?
5: I'm doing all right. I want to thank you for all your knowledge and the humor that you provide me through the day.
4: Thank you.
5: And I'm serious about that. My question is, if we go back to the 1970s, bell bottoms and all, we have fewer than 100 mosques in this country. We currently have 2,700 and some odd mosques today, and they are being built all over the place. All the people that are going to these and they're coming into the country that are using these, they're all on welfare. They don't have any money. Where is the money coming from to procure the land and build the mosques?
4: That is a great question, and I know the answer to it. There are a couple of areas. One is there are some congregants who provide the funding. Some mosques are provided for by their local attendees, but a lot of it is generated by something called the North American Islamic Trust. It's a donor fund that holds title to a lot of Islamic centers around the country. And, there are also some funds provided by Saudi Arabia, Qatar, and other very wealthy Arabs in the Middle East who fund the mosques in the country. Now, one of the problems is that a lot of the mosques being funded in the country by Qatar in particular, but also by some of the Saudis, they also bring imams into the United States who are not American citizens, who then teach radical Islamic ideology inside the mosques. It's a problem. That's a great question. But yeah, there's something called the North American Islamic Trust. In fact, let me see if I can pull up. Surely there's a Wikipedia entry on the Islamic Trust. Yeah, here we go. Yeah. The North American Islamic Trust is based in Plainfield, Indiana, owns Islamic properties, and promotes Islamic endowments in North America. Founded by immigrants in the 1960s, the North American Islamic Trust has roots in the Muslim Student Association. In the 1970s and thereafter, NAIT helped provide college students with worship services. Today, they serve as the trustee of 200 Islamic centers, mosques, and schools. The properties of these mosques are estimated to be worth hundreds of millions of dollars. It was established in Indiana in 1973 by the Muslim Student Association of the U.S. and Canada, by some of the same Muslim Brotherhood members who started the Muslim Students Association. They finance mosques and Islamic schools. In 2007, federal prosecutors brought charges against the Holy Land Foundation for allegedly funding terrorist activities of Hamas and other organizations, and the North American Islamic Trust was an unindicted co-conspirator in the case, along with CARE, the Council of American Islamic Relations. In 2009, U.S. District Judge Jorge Solis found that the Department of Justice violated the Fifth Amendment rights of the North American Islamic Trust and CARE in 2007 by not sealing the list. On October 20th, 2010, Judges Garza, Benavides, and Krohn of the Fifth Circuit found the U.S. Department of Justice violated the Fifth Amendment rights of the North American Islamic Trust and by implication the rights of more than 300 similarly named Muslim organizations individuals when it failed to seal the unindicted co-conspirator list. And yet, they were an unindicted co-conspirator, and they are building mosques around the country. The Muslim Brotherhood, again, I can't recommend you enough Dr. Michael Youssef's book, The Unholy Alliance. If you get on Amazon, Michael Youssef is, he was the senior pastor at Church of the Apostles in Atlanta. He grew up in Egypt. He's Christian, and he wrote this book called The Unholy Alliance. I interviewed him a while back about it, about how the Muslim Brotherhood is essentially co-opting progressive organizations in the West to spread a radical form of Islam that is incompatible with Western values. And yet they convinced all these people with white guilt that they got to embrace Islam to shed their white guilt and prove their allyship, which is code for fidelity of intersectionalism. Remember what intersectionalism is. Intersectionalism is how the wokes see the world. By the way, the right-wing wokes are rising, and you need to be careful about these people, and too many of them are J.D. Vance's orbit. I'm a little suspicious of our vice president. I got to admit it. I think he's a nice guy, but he is surrounded with these white woke people. The white wokes are a bunch of, they have Nazi sympathies, white nationalist sympathies, Christian nationalist sympathies, racial grievances, among other things. A lot of the people in the vice president's orbit were cheering on Beau French for attacking those college kids at the University of Texas for cheering on the University of Texas football win. The Posobiec guy who interviewed the vice president the other day. All these people, these are some malevolent fools on the right. And they're as woke as the people on the left, and they see the world in terms of racial grievance, just like those on the left. And intersectionalism breaks the world down into categories. So the categories are your race and your sex and your gender identity and your ability or disability and your religion and other categories. So if you're a white Christian male heterosexual who has a college degree and no disability, you are considered the most oppressive person on planet Earth. And the only way to overcome your oppression of others is to show your, here's the word, allyship. And groups like the Muslim Brotherhood have embraced intersectionalism because they are non-white, non-Christian Muslims. And they go to the white wokes and say, hey, you are a wealthy, white, heterosexual, male Christian who doesn't have disability. And we are fundraising for local Muslims who are oppressed in the community. And you must give us money and show your allyship to us. And the white wokes say, yes, here is a check. Go build your mosque. And then they build the mosque, and they get an imam from Qatar to come in and say, death to the West, death to the West. It's this unholy alliance. Michael Youssef has documented this in his book. You should really just check it out. It's a great book. Go to Amazon, find Unholy Alliance, and buy that book. And you should, it's a short book. You can read it. It is highly informative about what's happening. It is deeply eye-opening, and it is definitely the book that changed my mind on the issue. And you should definitely go read it. Now, we got to pivot because I got a lot of other stuff that I got to talk about today, including we haven't even gotten to the Cornell 7. They are definitely reopening that case. They have no business reopening that case. 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
7: Basketball back this weekend. The NBA preseason tips off north of the border on Saturday when the Raptors battle the Heat in Quebec. Two more games are on the slate stateside on Sunday when the Jazz and Nuggets duel from Boulder while the Warriors and Clippers square off in Hawaii. Sean Diddy Combs reportedly in solitary confinement following a report about his prison life. NBC News said the rap mogul was living large while serving time at the Fort Dix Federal Prison in New Jersey. Sources say Diddy was allegedly paying inmates to do his chores, and that Combs was able to smuggle in banned items like cell phones and liquor. The family of ICE shooting victim Renee Good seeking justice. A lawsuit filed recently goes after the U.S. government for wrongful death, as well as ICE agents John Ross and former Homeland Security Chief Kristi Noem and others for conspiracy to interfere with civil rights.
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4: Hello there. Welcome. It is Eric Erickson. It is an Open Line Friday. It is 877-973-7425. 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You should be following me this weekend as I engage in some cooking, possibly some golf if the weather holds out. Although I found out that my golf club is having the member guest room. So one day I'm going to have a lot of money. I hope. And I'm going to build my own private golf course. And there will never be tournaments. There will never be a member guest tournament. So any member who wants to play without being a tournament, they'll be able to show up and they'll be able to get on the course. And I've decided I'm going to do something. You know, in golf, your course is arranged in 18 holes and it's two sets of nine. I'm going to arrange mine in three sets of six. It's going to be called the Cloverleaf, and you'll have three rounds of six, so you can start three groups at the same time. You play six holes, you move on to the next, you move on to the next. You get two trips to the halfway house. It'll be a fun time. Now, I pointed this out to a buddy of mine yesterday, and he said, I don't know, 666, that may turn people off. I said, so maybe instead of the Cloverleaf, we call it the Beast, and that'll be the course. We'll call it the Beast. In any event, this hour of the program is brought to you by Van Allen Golf, A-L-L-E-N. I made, again, many of you heard me say this yesterday. No, I have witnesses. I have three witnesses, all of whom are sober. I made a 31.5-foot putt, and not just anywhere. I made it at Pine Tree Golf Course, which is important that you know, because the greens at that place, they might as well be concrete. You tap the ball, and it's going to roll 31.5 feet, and that's exactly what I did. I barely tapped it with my Van Allen golf putter, and across the green it went, falling into the curve just so, turned and went straight into the hole, and I made par. And then I made par two more holes in a row. Right, it was went from being the absolute worst game of golf I think I played since I played Mike Pence and told him I couldn't cuss next to him, and that's why it was so bad. And then he told me to cuss as much as I wanted, and he would look for lightning and pray for my soul. And then this one, it was a terrible, terrible, terrible round of golf. And then it became very good. Thank you, Van Allen Golf. If you text golf to 33777, you can get the link to Van Allen Golf. Or just go to vanallengolf.com, and if you put in Eric, E-R-I-C-K, you can get 15% off. I did play golf with Mike Pence one time, the vice president, and it was the worst round of golf I had ever played. And I finally looked at him and said, it's all your fault, because I can't say bad words that I need to say on the golf course to get the stress out from being such a bad round of golf. And he patted me on the shoulder. He said, you say whatever you need to say. I'll stand over here and look for lightning and pray for your soul. Yes, it was terrible. I've gotten better since, and now I don't think he wants to play with me anymore, because I told him I was bad and I didn't want to play with him. 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
6: 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F-L-I-G-H-T. Flight. Right now for your chance of winning $1,000. Our top story, New York Governor Kathy Hochul says she's appointing Attorney General Letitia James as a special prosecutor to investigate Cornell University's handling of a 2024 sexual assault allegation. Governor Hochul says her decision to appoint Attorney General James comes after new reports that Cornell police did not include testimony from the alleged victim in the report sent to the local DA for prosecution. The governor vowing to ensure justice is carried out for the Jane Doe who came forward and pushing to change what she considers a loophole in the state law.
7: Voluntary intoxication is not a license for sexual assault or gang rape, period. I support closing this loophole and will work with the New York State Legislature to accomplish this.
6: Governor Hochul says she would like to take up the issue early next session.
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9: Channel 9 Eyewitness News, meteorologist David Heckard. Coming up, we're tracking more rain and storm chances for the PM hours and an update on what could be an unsettled weekend across Central Florida.
6: I'm Laurel Lee, 87 degrees, mostly cloudy right now in Orlando. Continuing our team coverage as investigators work to put together all the info around what happened aboard that Fly Dubai flight bound for Tel Aviv. We're hearing more from the passengers on board the flight. ABC News foreign correspondent Tom Sufi Burridge is in Israel after talking to one of the passengers who rushed toward the cockpit to help save the pilot as the flight deck was spilling out with the fight and the pilot opened the door.
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9: Scattered showers and thunderstorms continuing for this afternoon with high temperatures in the upper 80s. Rain and storms still possible tonight, especially along the coastline. Overnight lows in the mid-70s. Still looking like an active weekend out there. Good bet for rain and storms both Saturday and Sunday. High temperatures in the low 90s. From Channel 9 Eyewitness News, I'm meteorologist David Heckard.
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19: Good afternoon. One crash on our expressway is I-4 westbound before the 528. The right lane is blocked off. Delays of about a half mile on the approach. A crash Michigan at I-4. A crash Millennia at Millennia Plaza Way. A crash Cimarron near Cornelia Avenue. A crash Curry Ford at Curry Woods Drive. A crash Colonial at Chuliota. From the WDBO Traffic Center, I'm Rito Grant.
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0: across the United States of America. The phone number is 877-973-7425. If you want to be on the program, it's an open line Friday. You can certainly try. We got to talk about the difficult subject of the Cornell 7. I started the show talking about moral panics and social contagions, and here again we arrive at something that is related to that. We have reached a stage in our society where we demand justice for things we don't like. And we sometimes forget that there are things that are bad and there are things that are immoral and there are things that are wrong. But those bad, immoral, wrong things are not also illegal. There's a young woman who went to a frat party at Cornell. And she is suing now a number of young men who she says raped her, gang raped her. It appears, based on all the evidence thus far, though there are seven men singled out, only four participated. Three others apparently accomplices in some way. Unfortunately, in the lawsuit that is being filed, it's a civil lawsuit, not a prosecution, though the prosecution's being reopened, a young man with the same name was served the lawsuit. His mother was served the lawsuit on his behalf, and he is a Marine away on duty, never went to Cornell, has no relation to the people, but they plastered his name and address all over the internet. And this young man is completely innocent. A couple of the others who are involved come from wealthy families or have stumbled into wealth and are now being targeted in a civil lawsuit and now a prosecution. They have not been charged with a crime. In fact, in 2024, after a local police investigation and a campus police investigation, they were not charged with a crime then, and now they are being paraded across the media and vilified. And I got to tell you, between the Duke lacrosse rape case and this, the situation, the allegations at the University of Virginia about a fraternity there that turned out to be false, I'm stunned by the number of people who are embracing this young woman's claims out of the gate without realizing that we have been here with the University of Virginia and we have been here with the Duke lacrosse case, both of which fell apart. The Duke case is the most famous one. It's the one that brought Nancy Grace to fame and fortune. And it is the case where the young men were vilified. They were denounced by professors and others. And it turned out ultimately that the the allegations were not true. And to the extent anything was true, that there actually was documented consent. But if I remember right, pretty much every single allegation was completely fabricated. In this situation, the allegations are not fabricated. But I want to jump to a different case first, Lindsey Clancy. It is not in dispute that Lindsey Clancy murdered her three children. She used exercise bands to strangle them. It's not in dispute. What is in dispute was she insane when she did it? And in all of the conversation, a lot of people lost the fact that in Massachusetts, it is the only state in the United States where if a judge allows someone to claim that they were insane at the time of a crime, it is the prosecution's burden to prove that they were sane. In 49 of the 50 states, you have to convince a jury you were insane. In Massachusetts, if a judge says that you were insane, then the prosecution has to convince the jury that you were sane. And people forget that nuance, and it had a bearing on the case. However, a lot of the jurors have come forward subsequent to that and said they didn't even want to find her not guilty by reason of insanity. They just wanted to find her not guilty. But the not guilty by reason of insanity affected the trial and the arguments of the trial and the way people saw the trial in the courtroom. But on the outside, people forgot that nuance. I was never a lawyer in the state of New York, and I cannot believe I am relying on Sonny Huston, the dim-witted racist from The View. But she prosecuted sex crimes for the state of New York. And the other day on The View, she insisted that these young men, although their behavior was awful and they will be judged on the last day by their maker, what they did was not illegal based on this young woman's own statements. Because in New York, though you may be engaged in the use of illegal substances that may impair your abilities, in under the current law in the state of New York, impairment does not mean you can't consent. It's a bad law, by the way. We should agree it's a bad law. You become so impaired that your judgment becomes reckless. It doesn't matter under New York law. It doesn't matter. And under the precedents in the state of New York, if you began to consent, you cannot then later revoke your consent without making it very clear that you revoke your consent. And in this case, it is undisputed from this young woman's own statement to the police that she initially consented to having group sexual relations. It is indisputed. It is in her statement. What she claims is that later she did not consent to the subsequent acts. The problem is there is no indication that at the time she revoked her consent. And her argument is that she was too impaired to revoke her consent. And the problem is that under New York law, that situation doesn't exist. You can say that that's wrong. You can say that that's bad. You can say that that should not be the law, but that's the law. And when a case is prosecuted, you are not prosecuting based on whether something is immoral, whether something is bad, whether something is wrong, whether something is an abomination. You're prosecuting under statutes. You are prosecuting under laws. And those laws give the benefit of the doubt to the people who are accused of the crime. In 2024, this case was investigated by local prosecutors, by local police, and by the local college. There were Snapchats that were produced that appear to show that there was an ongoing situation in this fraternity, and fraternity members knew about it. But however bad those text messages are, they do not show consent or lack of consent. They show people behaving badly. And we want to prosecute people behaving badly. But you cannot prosecute people behaving badly unless they broke a law. And if you claim that they broke the law by raping someone, you have to determine from a young woman, when did she revoke her consent and by which means did she revoke her consent? When she went into the act consenting in her own words, in her own handwriting, in a statement to the police documenting that night. That's a very tough bar. And I realize there are a lot of people outraged by what happened. You, by the way, should be outraged. You should be outraged that in a fraternity house in New York, this woman was set upon by multiple men who thought they were having a good time, who were recording it in real time in an internet chat with their other friends in the fraternity, and not a single young man in that fraternity had the character to say, this is wrong. What we know is one anonymous young man who was a member of that fraternity, told this young woman that she should not go to the party. One member of this fraternity, prior to things happening, told this young woman she should not go. She would not have a good night. Things would go wrong, and she should stay away. And she went anyway. And we know from her own statements, from the statements of others who were there, from eyewitnesses at the time, she and these young men engaged in not just sexual activity, but illegal narcotics, snorting ketamine, among other things, off of each other's body parts. We should all be appalled by all of it. And we should understand the level of shame that comes from victims of rape, how often they feel like they brought it on themselves, and sometimes it takes a long time to reconcile it. As someone who defended criminals, I can tell you that the current prosecution is being driven by the outrage of the facts, not by the text of the law. This young woman has come forward claiming these things happened to her. We should believe this young woman that these bad things happened to her. But while we believe these bad things happened to her, we can't prosecute bad things. You don't prosecute bad things. You understand this, that society doesn't prosecute bad things. Bad things happen all the time, and they don't get prosecuted. What gets prosecuted are crimes. In crimes, there is an unwilling victim, and there is a perpetrator of a crime. And again, under New York law, she was not an unwilling victim when she went into it, according to herself and to others who were there interviewed who were not participants in what happened, that she went in consenting initially to the conduct, including the sexual activity. And the problem, again, is that we don't prosecute bad things. We prosecute crimes. And one of the standards for crime is lack of consent or the withdrawal of consent. And under New York law, an impaired person can still withdraw consent and is not presumed to have withdrawn consent by virtue of such impairment that they can't do it. Other states have that rule. Other states have a rule that if you are so impaired, you can neither consent or not consent. You are presumed to not consent. In New York, if you have the ability to consent and consent, then your consent is expressly considered to carry through until you revoked that consent, and your impairment is not an impediment to your ability to revoke it, even though you know and I know that's not true. You know and I know that at some point someone becomes so under the influence of narcotics or alcohol or shame and violence that they can't bring themselves to withdraw consent. They're scared for their life to withdraw consent. But that's not how the law works there. And under the federal constitution and the state constitution of New York, if the law were changed to change the standard for withdrawal of consent, there's such a thing as an ex post facto law. You cannot change the standard now and retroactively apply it to a crime that happened in the past. That's unconstitutional under the federal constitution and under the state constitution in New York. We should all be horrified by what happened, and we should be appalled that no young man had the moral fortitude to stand up and say, this is wrong. And it was wrong. And it was bad. And it was immoral. But that doesn't mean it was illegal. And we've reached a point in society where a lot of people say that if it's bad, it must be prosecuted. But you can't prosecute bad. You have to prosecute illegal. And they're not always the same thing. If we were a moral society and our moral law conformed to our statutes, it would be prosecutable. But we are a society that has separated church from state. And we are a society that does not want Christians imposing their values on society. And the Christian could say this is bad, sinful thing that should be punished. And ultimately, at the end of the day, the punishment will come on the last day for these young men. But in the meantime, the only reason the prosecutors have decided to reopen this case is because of social outrage. And social outrage should not be a driver for prosecution. Just as it is bad what happened to this young woman, it is also very bad that because of social outrage, some young men can be prosecuted. We should prosecute them because they broke the law, not because the mob and the media has determined that the story violates a sense of norms and must be dealt with, because that becomes a mob. And a mob is just as bad as the other bad things. And the mob is not prosecutable either.
1: When the truth seems hazy, Eric will clear the way. It's the Eric Erickson Show. 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
2: It may be fall, but another long, dangerous heat wave expected to settle in over Southern California today and last for a week or more. The hottest parts of the region likely to break 100 today and could be even hotter tomorrow. The weather also bringing an increased risk of wildfires there. The ex-fiancée of Gypsy Road Blanchard has been found dead. Ken Erker was the father of Blanchard's daughter and appeared with Blanchard on the Lifetime documentary about her. On Thursday, a 34-year-old ex-fiancée was found dead in his Louisiana home. His cause of death unclear. President Trump says it shouldn't be very difficult to execute a death row inmate. Trump made the comment Thursday when he was asked by a reporter about the box execution of Krista Pike in Tennessee, who survived two lethal injections on Wednesday. Tennessee Governor Bill Lee has announced a pause of executions in the state for the rest of the year.
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0: Greetings. How are you? It's Eric Erickson here. Let's go to the phones. Paul in Jacksonville, Florida. Welcome to the show.
9: Hey, Eric. How are you?
0: I'm great. How are you?
9: Hello? I'm doing good. So I went to Catholic school for 12 years up through high school, and we touched on different religions, Islam, Buddhism, Jewish or Judaism.
0: Mm-hmm.
9: And as far as Islam goes, I'm confused how you can have a holy book, the Quran, and it be interpreted two different ways to where one is normal and one is radical. If you can explain how that happens.
0: Yes. Okay. So you have essentially in Islam what people call Mecca Muslims and Medina Muslims. The first part of the Quran is contradicted by the second part of the Quran. Many of the things Muhammad wrote in the first part of the Quran are contradicted by the second half. The first half of the Quran, Muhammad was in Mecca. And when he went to Medina, and Medina was a different tribe of Arabs who were high on conquest, and he began to shift his teaching. So the tolerance that he preached in Mecca became very intolerant in Medina. And a lot of Muslims believe you must read the contradictions together to try to rationalize them. There are some Muslims who, they wouldn't use the phrase a Mecca Muslim, but essentially they embrace Islam as their religion and don't believe it's a religion of conquest. Those who believe that Islam is a religion of conquest or would be more characterized by the writings of Muhammad in Medina, where he became conquest oriented, and those happen to be the majority of Muslims. Are the Medina, take the Medina view. There are deep contradictions within the Quran that don't exist in any other holy scripture out there. And it depends on how you read those contradictions, how you view the religion. 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So I'm not just saying these things are great because they're paying me.

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1: Good afternoon. 2:30 here at WDBO. Our top story, Governor Kathy Hochul, New York's governor, saying that she's appointing Attorney General Letitia James as a special prosecutor to investigate Cornell University's handling of a 2024 sexual assault investigation. Governor Hochul says they learned this week the victim gave testimony to Cornell police about what happened to her, but those details never made it into record.
2: And according to new reports, she could not have been clearer that she was 100% confident that she had been raped. Yet, shockingly, those words never made it into the account that the Cornell police sent to prosecutors.
1: Governor Hochul notes the local DA did not pursue charges against the accused and never interviewed the female alleged victim. She says Attorney General James will review the facts of the case and pursue criminal charges if necessary.
0: This is
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4: Channel 9 Eyewitness News, meteorologist David Heckard. Coming up, we're tracking more rain and storm chances for the PM hours and an update on what could be an unsettled weekend across Central Florida.
1: I'm Laurel Lee, 86 degrees, rainy across Orlando right now. Continuing our team coverage after a blockbuster August, the September employment report is decidedly more muted. ABC's Jim Ryan says 29,000 new positions were created last month compared with the July number.
5: Job growth has improved over the past year and unemployment has stayed relatively low at 4.2% in September. But wage growth is a potential problem area. Average earnings last month rose 3% to $37.81 an hour compared with September of last year. But that's been outpaced by inflation spurred by the U.S.-Iran war.
1: There's a new glamping option for folks in Apopka.
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1: Netflix users will soon be able to watch selections from Disney's library. 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Some of the TV series included are Percy Jackson and the Olympians, Will Trent and Shifting Gears. 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

0: Hi, it's Mike Lester with Talon Wealth. 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
3: 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Triple Team Traffic.
4: Expressways crash-free among your delays. I-4 eastbound Osceola to 535. The 408 to Colonial. I-4 westbound Parr to Colonial, Sand Lake to Central Florida Parkway, a crash Narcoosie at Academy Drive, a crash Millennia at Millennia Plaza Way, a crash Curry Ford at Curry Woods Drive, a crash Colonial at Chuliota.

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2: You know, I sometimes get a lot of flack for telling people what they don't want to hear and people insisting that I'm wrong, even though I know I'm right. It is now confirmed the National Republicans are pulling their money out of North Carolina. They're giving up on Michael Whatley. They are also pulling their money out of Georgia. What they're doing in Georgia to insist that they're not pulling their money out of Georgia is they're leaving one super PAC to do a few small ad buys in the state so they can insist they're not giving up on the state. But all the major money is now pulling out of the state of Georgia as well. They are pouring it into Texas to try to save Ken Paxton. And I told you so. I told you that the Republicans would pour massive amounts of money in to save Texas at the expense of other races. All you people who are still convinced that Michael Whatley and Mike Collins could win their states, be mad at the Texas Republicans for wasting everybody's time with Ken Paxton. By the way, it was never about John Cornyn. I've been a longtime critic of John Cornyn's. I thought that John Cornyn made bad decisions on gun control. I thought John Cornyn sometimes was too clever by half on the issue of judges. It was never about John Cornyn. It was about picking Ken Paxton to be the guy to replace John Cornyn. And you people in Texas got it in your heads, all you people who want to be professional victims, that somehow or another, it had to be Ken Paxton, the man who cheated on his wife repeatedly, was indicted or had to pay restitution, got impeached by his own party, that's the guy who would save the state. You deserve to lose. And I actually don't think you are, but you do deserve to lose with Ken Paxton. I just don't think you're going to. And I don't think you're going to learn any lessons because of it. And we'll be wasting our money yet again to save your butts at some point in the future because of what you've done to the rest of the state. So all of you states out there that have Republicans where they're having to pull back to send it to Texas, you just understand what the Texas Republicans did to you. But I was right. The national GOP has given up on North Carolina and Georgia. They do not believe Mike Collins can beat John Ossoff. They do not believe that Michael Whatley can beat Roy Cooper. And thus, the Democrats will pick up the state of North Carolina. Now, to the phones we must go, having had some painful truths, to one of my favorite places, Greenville, South Carolina. Jill, welcome to the program. How are you?
3: I'm doing well. How about you?
2: I'm good.
3: I have a question.
2: Okay.
3: My question is this. When you have an inebriated and drugged young woman and an inebriated drugged young man, why is it that the young man is supposed to take full responsibility for anything that happens and the young woman essentially has no responsibility for anything that happens, including if she's the one that is in his space, shall we say?
2: Oh,
3: she went
2: you are
3: there.
2: Asking questions people would prefer you not to ask, Jill. I mean, yeah, those for some people, those are fighting words. There is an issue here of she went into their fraternity. She consented to do drugs with them. She consented to have sex with multiple men at one time. All of which she admitted to. Why is there no culpability then for her? Society doesn't like to ask those tough questions, particularly when we do know from herself, by the way, and from multiple eyewitnesses, that one member of that fraternity actively discouraged her from participating in the fraternity party, telling her that she should not be there, and she went anyway. Now, the reality is this, though. The reality is why the men are the fall guys here is, one, we should encourage some chivalry from the men, but that's not a legal issue. The legal issue is the actual act performed takes two, one of which we are to believe lacked the capacity to say no, the others of which, given that their impairment did not impair them enough to not be able to perform the act. And I'm very mindful right now as I talk that there might be children listening, and I'm trying to leave a little nuance for people's imagination. But the fact that they were not impaired enough where they could not perform is oftentimes under criminal law, because if you get too impaired, you can't as a man, and they still could. Therefore, there is presumed that they had a rational brain that could tell them not to do it. I hope I have not offended any parents with kids in their cars. I try to dance around the issue that we all know that I'm getting to, but that's the actual issue there, Jill, is that that if she did cross a line to the point where she could no longer consent, and yet they were still able to perform in an impaired state, that they then therefore are presumed to have the capacity to say this is wrong. The problem for everyone in this case is that this is New York law. Where under New York law, if you have the capacity to consent, you are presumed to later have the capacity to withdraw your consent, no matter how intoxicated or inebriated you are, no matter which substances you can, if you are not completely passed out, which there's no allegation in this case that she really ever completely lost consciousness and was that impaired. Then you are presumed to have the capacity then to revoke your consent, which it doesn't appear she did. A couple frames of mind that I don't want to ever be in a position of saying someone had it coming, because that's wrong and not right, and I don't want you to hear me saying that. But to Jill's point, and notice this is a female caller calling, that putting yourself in a position like that where you were told not to put yourself in that position, and you decide to volunteer yourself into that position and give consent, that's another difficulty for the prosecution there, frankly. It's another difficulty that the prosecution is going to have to overcome when we do have a witness and people confirm that that person told this young woman not to put herself in that position. And she herself apparently confirmed that the person told her not to put herself in that position. And she not only did, but consented to all of the initial things. It's a horrible situation. And it really, it's just another reminder that just because something is not illegal does not mean it is right or moral. And it's shameful that there was no young man with enough chivalry in that fraternity to, since apparently a lot of them knew what was going on, to go say this is wrong. And nobody wants to be the person to stand up to their tribe, particularly in a fraternity. And yet someone needed to do that. And no one did. Thing that's going to live with this young woman, whether she is able to get justice or not, is going to live with her for the rest of her life. It's going to profoundly change her life and also the lives of these young men. Suede in Miami, Florida, you are going to be up next. Welcome to the show.
4: Hello, Mr. Erickson. All right. A couple things, right? First thing, as a man, a young man in his early 30s, right? I was raised to respect women and yes, ma'am, no, ma'am, yeah, all that stuff, right? But in modern dating world, right, as a young man, we have to tiptoe through these things, right? And you're not wrong, right? Morally, was all this wrong? Yes. You know, was it consensual? Yes. But also, I'm hearing you talk about the consequences of the men morally, but what about the consequences of the women that continually do these false allegations, right? Again, as a young man, it's kind of frustrating. You know, we have the LA Dodgers baseball player. I personally know friends from the military that have been hemmed up in false allegations.
2: Yes.
4: And, you know, nothing seems to happen to the woman that gives the false allegations when these people will remember these guys' names for a long time, just like we know the baseball player from the Dodgers.
2: Yeah,
4: right?
2: Who, by the way, was completely innocent, had his career destroyed by a false allegation and was completely, completely innocent.
4: Exactly.
2: Yeah.
4: And there's more than one examples of that, and there's no punishment for the woman. And that aside, my last thing I want to say, because if I said it first, you might hang up on me, as to all my hockey fans out there, let's go Panthers.
2: No, okay, you know what? All right. So my daughter is sitting right here, and my daughter texted, hang on, I can pull up her text for you the other day. Hang on, where is this? Because she had this on-running commentary the other day, and oh, we've had so many conversations since then in text message, but I just want you to know that I believe, you sent me that text message the other day that you were glad that the Panthers won, didn't you? Yeah. Oh, yeah. Yeah. Oh, yes. Yes. She's sitting right here. Says, yes, she is 100% with you. When they were playing the Hurricanes the other day, she was like, I'm so glad they won. Sorry, North Carolina. I'm sorry. But yeah, my kid was rooting for the Panthers. So now, Suede, before you get off here, are they your team?
4: Are they my team? Yes, sir. Absolutely. 100%.
2: Well, so, you know, I got one guy who works for me, and he's a diehard Tampa Lightning fan, so he's unhappy that you're on the phone right now. I root for the Golden Knights just because I have to be able to look my wife in the eye and say, I'm not going to gamble. I'm a Golden Knights fan. I need to go to Las Vegas to cheer on the Golden Knights. And, I mean, who is she to deny me going to see my favorite team?
4: I agree.
2: I'm so glad hockey's
4: back.
2: Yeah, it absolutely does. Listen, thanks for the phone call. Your point is well taken. I am so glad. We are in that sweet spot of the year where you have college football, you have the NFL, you have baseball playoff season, which, you know, I like baseball, but playoff, it's like playoff hockey. It's at a different level. And you got hockey and you got playoff baseball and you got college football and you have the NFL. I've got to be at a super secret meeting of the Vast Right Wing Conspiracy, Sunday, Monday, and Tuesday. I'll be doing the show. I'm going to be doing it on location from my hotel room. And I've already told all the people at this event, I was like, I'm not coming to your buffet. I'm not doing it. I'm sitting at the hotel bar. I'm watching the NFL on Sunday night. You people are weirdos if you think I'm going to go have a meeting of the Vast Right Wing Conspiracy while Sunday night football is on. It's not going to happen. And by the way, it's also not going to happen on Monday night because there's a football game on then too. I hit middle age. Like, I was never the sports guy. When I was, you can ask, my parents are, I'm sure, laughing at me talking on the radio right now. I was not a sport. I wasn't even in college. And I mean, during the day on Saturday, I got stuff to do, so I don't tend to watch a lot of the games during the middle of the day. I got to go grocery shopping for the family and plan out meals and stuff. But man, the sun goes down and the football comes on, and I am right there these days. It takes me out of. It's like why I like to cook. I don't have to think about politics while I'm cooking. I love to cook because cooking is not political. And I just don't want to spend my entire day talking about politics. Politics is just it should be a sphere. There's an orbit in which politics exists. And too many people it's become too pervasive. It's all encompassing. They want to bring politics into sports. They want to bring politics into cooking. I followed this woman on Instagram for a while who's a chef, and all of her videos, I had to unsubscribe. They all became political. That, oh, Cisco Systems is buying up this one, and it's going to be a monopoly, and it's the Trump administration allowing it to happen because the Trump administration is terrible, and chefs are going to be limited. And they're like, no, they're not. No, they're not. If anything, costs are going to go down for restaurants to a degree. It's not a bad thing, and they're not a bad company, and you get massive selections. Like, I buy wholesale pepperoni for my pizza from them, and I know I got about 10 different varieties of pepperoni I can buy from them. It's not one size fits all. This woman had no idea what she was talking about. Then she was complaining about something else. And it's all politics. And like, people, get the politics out of your life. It rots your brain if you're political about everything, including your sports. 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
5: The Browns and Steelers kicked off week 4 of the NFL with a bang as Cleveland topped Pittsburgh 27-24 on Thursday Night Football. Unemployment is up slightly and less jobs were added than expected last month. Bureau of Labor Statistics says 29,000 non-farm payroll jobs were created in September, after most analysts expected that number to be around 84,000. The unemployment rate, while it didn't change significantly, did tick up from the 4.1% to 4.2%. More U.S. forces are heading to the Middle East as President Trump issues a dire warning to Iran. Reports say a Marine Expeditionary Unit and USS Theodore Roosevelt heading to the region, which would bring the total number of carriers in the area to 3. Trump told reporters more oil is flowing out of the Strait of Hormuz since even before the start of the war.
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2: I'm afraid I have to apologize. I have to issue an apology to the LGBTQIAATTP plus community. I forgot that the WNBA playoffs were also going on. So it's not just football and baseball and hockey. There's also the WNBA. So my apologies to the Alphabet Gang for forgetting the sport they care about that no one else does. I totally even forgot. I mean, I forget the thing exists. I think Atlanta has it. Yeah, they only play it at a big venue when Caitlin Clark shows. How you know that, Jack Smith, that prosecutor, is a weirdo, is because he was into, I mean, he was into a women's basketball game, but it was not an Atlanta Hawks game like Eric Schmidt thought it was. Boy, that was an embarrassment. Goodness gracious. In any event, I'll be watching college football this weekend and the NFL on Sunday night, just not on my front porch. There's no reason for you to drive past my house this weekend because I won't be on my front porch. We have other stuff we have to talk about, don't we? The President of the United States has gone off on the campaign trail because he said he was going to campaign every day this month, and his team is convincing him that he needs to get out on the campaign trail. There is a problem for the GOP. He campaigned in Oklahoma. Kevin Hearn, who is a brilliant, brilliant member of Congress and is going to be a fantastic senator. You should know he's going to be a fantastic senator. Kevin Hearn is out there on the campaign trail, and the president was with him. And the president had this to say on the campaign trail, a good message for the GOP to tout as they go out and about.
12: And thanks to a Republican Congress, I signed the Great Big Beautiful Bill, delivering the largest tax cuts in American history that, as I said, included no tax on tips, no tax on overtime, no tax on Social Security for our great seniors. And we made interest on a car loan. If you borrow money to buy a car, which a lot of people do, we made the interest tax deductible, but only if you buy a car that's made in America, right?
2: You know, I had to get an extension on my taxes. I wonder if I should go back and revisit that issue, because I think my car is made in the United States. I got a Yukon Denali that I bought from my buddy Jim Harmon. I got to take it in for service at some point, come to think of it. I totally forgot about the car interest. I don't know that I qualify, though. We should have been focused on this message for the last 3 months. We should have been, and we haven't been, and that could be a problem for the GOP. We are 32 days away from the election. 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I will see you on Monday.
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5: 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Hey, it's First Responder Friday, where we salute local first responders, thanking them for the important jobs that they do. This week, we're saluting Gabriel Turton. He's a medic with Advent Health in Legoland, and we're hooking them up with a pair of tickets to see Kansas in concert at Hard Rock Live on February 12th. If you want to know more about Gabriel's story or you want to nominate someone for us to salute, tap that first responder button in the WDBO app. Our top story, New York's governor has appointed the state's attorney general as a special prosecutor over the Cornell rape case. ABC's Armando Garcia reports.
16: New York Attorney General Letitia James taking over the investigation into an alleged rape at Cornell University, saying the process will be guided by the facts and law.
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16: Governor Kathy Hochul saying newly released information caused her and the public to lose faith in the local prosecutor who chose not to prosecute the alleged sexual assault.
15: This is
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8: Channel 9 Eyewitness News, meteorologist David Heckard. Coming up, we're tracking more rain and storm chances for the PM hours and an update on what could be an unsettled weekend across Central Florida.
5: I'm Laurel Lee, 86 degrees, rainy across Orlando. Continuing our team coverage, mortgage rates are surging to the highest level in years after a huge weekly jump. The average rate on a 30-year fixed mortgage is now 7.28%. That's up from just over 7% a week ago and is the highest level since November of 2023. ABC's Elizabeth Schulze has details.
19: To give perspective on how this is squeezing buyers, look at the average priced home in the U.S., which is around $478,000. If you put 20% down at today's rates, your monthly loan payment will be about $3,300. Well, 1 year ago, that payment would have been closer to $3,100. 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
5: Matthew Amel, the former bodyguard and ex-boyfriend of former Arizona Senator Kristen Sinema, is under arrest again. Here's Monica Nelson.
20: Court records say the 39-year-old allegedly violated his pretrial release by dropping off a military-style knife at a gun store and threatening to kill judges and police officers. He also allegedly threatened to take down Sinema. Prosecutors warn he could pose escalating danger after he allegedly trashed Sinema's home, causing $200,000 in damages. I'm Monica Nelson.
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25: Scattered showers and thunderstorms continuing for this afternoon, with high temperatures in the upper 80s. Rain and storms still possible tonight, especially along the coastline. Overnight lows in the mid-70s. Still looking like an active weekend out there. Good bet for rain and storms both Saturday and Sunday. High temperatures in the low 90s. From Channel 9 Eyewitness News, I'm meteorologist David Heckard.
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26: I-4 crash free, delays I-4 eastbound Osceola to 535, the 408 to Colonial, I-4 westbound delays Park to Colonial, Sand Lake to Central Florida Parkway, 417 northbound before Moss Park, debris on the roadway blocking the left lane, no other trouble spots along our expressways, still a crash Millennia at Millennia Plaza Way, a vehicle fire 192 at Secret Lake Drive. From the WDBO Traffic Center, I'm Rito Grant.
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1: All right, thank you, Scott Shannon. Thanks to all of you for being with us. 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Yesterday, a very, very frustrating day for me. I don't like to be off generally, but when I'm off and it's not any choice of mine, it gets particularly hard. On the campaign trail with J.D. Vance, and he was doing an event on, you know, pretty far away, so I had to fly there. There were no flights that were taking off because of weather, and then we couldn't find a studio. And thanks to Mark, Simone, Linda for scrambling, getting a show on the air yesterday. But I don't like being off, especially when it's not by choice. But I am grateful that we have a great team and a great support staff. We are learning more about this hijacked Israeli-bound flight. You just heard BB saying it in the open, the attempted hijacking of this Fly Dubai plane. Well, first we're learning that he had been a trained radical Islamist. Not that hard to figure out, is it? When he said he wanted to die. But we now know from information that they've been able to gather, this plane was 40 seconds away from crashing into the ground. Kind of like 9/11. It would have been a little bit like United Flight 93. That landed in that field in Pennsylvania on 9/11. But the flight data shows that the Fly Dubai jet headed to Tel Aviv Wednesday. First, I thought I'd read it was 18,000 feet. It's 14,000 feet, 40 seconds away from hitting the ground. If the plane lost half its altitude in 40 seconds, another 40 seconds would have seen it crash. A 28-year veteran with Israel's Air Force telling Israel's Channel 12, very, very, very close call and a hair-raising incident from every perspective. And God bless this hero. Probably the hero out there saying that he's a big, will you please tell President Trump I'm a big fan of his? I thought that was pretty funny. Look, we're 32 days out of this election. To make your lives easier and to prevent some repetition on this program, I have put up all of the printed agenda of the Democratic Socialists of America, which is the power base now of the Democratic Party. It's on my website, Hannity.com. I put up a list of accomplishments of President Trump. It's on Hannity.com. You can print it out. You can put it in your pocket. You can tell your friends, your neighbors, your coworkers. I'm just telling all of you that there are enough people in this audience. If you put your heart, your mind, your soul and commitment into voting and making this year the single most important election year in your life, we can win this election. And I mean, we can shock the world. And you're going to hear 32 days from now in the evening at some point, or maybe the next day, maybe 33 days away, or although you never know when they count votes in California, how many congressional seats may be hanging out there. So could take a lot longer in terms of the control of the House of Representatives. And particularly, you're going to hear the words Fox News can now project. And what's at stake here is, what do you want to hear after that? That Republicans have will maintain control of the majority in the House, that they will remain in control of the U.S. Senate, or that Democrats have taken over, because it will dramatically impact our immediate future and the long-term future of this country. And that's why, as a public service, we're posting all this information available to you, because it does matter. It is frustrating that I don't think the president gets the credit that he deserves. We've had net migration since he's got back in office. That had not happened in like 100 years. The border truly is secure. Zero illegal immigrants that have been released into this country in 16 months. Not only did we get the largest tax cut in history, but they're also permanent. Something he wasn't able to achieve in his first term, but was able to achieve here. Added to that, no tax on tips, overtime, Social Security. We now have the highest median income in the history of this country at $87,600. We have the lowest poverty rate in the country in its history. We have, especially for minorities in America, Hispanic Americans, African Americans, Native Americans, you know, now the lowest poverty rate ever. We have set over 80 stock market records. And I know some of you would argue that, well, I'm upset about gas prices. Okay, yeah, but we did prevent Iran from ever becoming a nuclear power and ever having nuclear weapons. Worried about the Strait of Hormuz long term. That's going to be the single biggest factor for lower prices. And to put in perspective, I think we're the only show that has said this. Over 1,000 times the price of a barrel of oil under Biden and under Obama go over $100 a barrel. It's less than 70 times with Donald J. Trump. We set a record last year that we're building on this year. Record energy production, that is coal and natural gas and oil in this country. He's also unleashed America's energy resources by opening up millions and millions and tens of millions of acres of land for exploration. He's now taken on the cartel members, the president's peace agreements. It's the largest deregulation in history. And I don't think the president gets enough credit for all of this. You know, there's not a single Republican that supports this radicalized DSA agenda. There's not one that wants open borders that I can think of. There's not one that wants to vote against tax cuts that I can think of, maybe with the exception of Tom Massey and Rand Paul. There's not one Republican that doesn't believe in law and order and safety and security. There's not one Republican that's out there advocating and pushing for amnesty or defunding the police and abolishing prisons and abolishing bail. There's not one Republican that buys into the socialist utopia idea. So it's all at stake here. And, you know, it's all hanging in the balance. And it's now basically coming down to whether or not you think that this is important enough for you to take a little bit of time out of your day and go out and vote. I mean, the president's going to now travel. We carried his speech in Oklahoma last night. He's kicking off his campaigning in every single state. I am telling all of you, I don't care if you're in a red state or a blue state, to make the assumption that your vote will be the determining vote in your state, in your congressional district, in your Senate race. You know, Reince Priebus, not a dumb guy. He's pretty smart, ran the RNC, did so very effectively, had a quite an impressive winning record. You know, he's been out there saying that he thinks that the balance of power in the House and Senate could be decided by as little as 100,000 votes. And that means the entire balance of power. That's all across all 50 states in the country. By the way, Europe finally, you know, is doing something worthwhile. I'm so disappointed with Europe on their lack of commitment to national security and defense and their lack of commitment to NATO. And they're embracing radical climate alarmism and socialism. More importantly, they are leading to their own demise with unfettered illegal immigration without assimilation. It's a disaster. The result, Sharia courts in Great Britain, no-go zones in France and other parts of the country. But anyway, the president did get them to release 100 million barrels of diesel oil, which it should help the short-term shortage, although now the free flow of oil at market prices is going great, especially in the Strait of Hormuz. Strait of Hormuz would be controlled forever in perpetuity by Iran if they ever got a nuclear weapon. You know, and if you think that's costing you money, imagine what it's going to cost you and your family to pay for the socialist Green New Deal agenda, guaranteed daycare, guaranteed government salaries, guaranteed government jobs, guaranteed government healthy food, guaranteed government health care. The price tag is $212 trillion. By the way, on the economic front, the number of people applying for unemployment benefits fell last week to the lowest level since mid-July. So far this year, claims have remained below 220,000, which is a historic low. We now see a lot of the manufacturing dollars that the president was able to secure in his first year, in his second term, now coming online. That means pharmaceutical manufacturing plants and semiconductor manufacturing plants and automobile manufacturing all going down. Gas prices, by the way, are down 10 cents a gallon from last week's average. Again, I think word has gotten out that, yeah, we're almost at pre-war levels with Iran in terms of the opening of the straits. But, you know, if you look at, for example, inflation under Biden, you know, his average for the 4 years was 5%. It's now down 3% under Trump. It's better. Food inflation was 5.5%. Trump got it down 2.3%. He doesn't get any credit for this. The legacy media mob is abusively biased and corrupt as they are. They're never going to tell you that. You want to know the average price of gasoline during the Biden years versus Trump in his second term? It was $3.39 a gallon under Biden for the 4 years he was in office. Now the average so far under Donald Trump is $3.08 a gallon. If you look at foreign direct investment, you know, look at the 4 years of Biden. It was negligible. You know, Vice President Vance said they have $19 billion in committed monies for manufacturing in this country. And you can add the same thing for business equipment investment, nearly up double digits. Non-residential investment up 5.4%. Private sector demand up 4.6%. Hourly wages up a dramatic, you know, $6 and you know, nearly $7 an hour, which is pretty amazing. Weekly salaries are up dramatically as well. Corporate profits, guess what? That's good. If your corporation's making money, that means you're getting paid more in the end, ultimately, hopefully. But the economic statistics don't change anyone's vote, but the reality behind numbers do. I mean, they're not just statistics. Yeah, you can argue about filling up the tank. It costs too much, but it was more under Biden. It was more under Obama. They had 1,000 times that the price of a barrel of oil went over $100 a barrel. Trump, less than 70. That should tell you a lot, too. You know, we have the federal data, surging corporate investment, robust consumer spending, the Commerce Department revising their GDP growth figures from 2.1 to 2.5% for the first quarter. The Atlanta Fed is predicting 5.4% for the third quarter of this year. Business activity is booming at double digit rates. You know, it's just frustrating because, you know, you read, oh, the American people, they're depressed. Why? I don't understand. I don't think most people know. One reason is we have an information crisis in this country, and that gets extraordinarily frustrating to me. Very, very frustrating to me. You know, it's it just is what it is. September's jobs report shows the private sector added nearly 50,000 new jobs. Government jobs, well, they shrunk by 17,000. As a matter of fact, the federal workforce has shrunk dramatically so far in Trump's second term. Donald Trump sent massive $500 checks to nearly 1 million Americans, by the way. According to the New York Post, Treasury Department dispatching these funds to nearly 1 million people across 30 states who utilize healthcare.gov. Okay, that's money in your pocket. That's good for you. Government making do with 2.7 million workers. Dramatically, the federal staff is at a 60-year low. Why? Because he's getting rid of the waste, the fraud, the abuse, the bloated bureaucracy that has taken over Washington, D.C. and our government. On affordability, you know, Trump beats Biden on income growth and wealth. I mean, you look under Biden, it was $569. You look under Trump, his first term, $6,640. His second term, $1,964. Oh, I'd say that's pretty good news for the average consumer. And people need as much help as they can get. I want everybody to prosper in this country. 950,000 Obamacare enrollees are getting that check, by the way. That's the total number. All right, 800-941-SEAN, our number. We're going to talk a little bit about your privacy. I can't believe these data research databases and people search sites are selling your information for $2. Find somebody online. You can find out where they live and get their personal cell number. It's insane. Listen, BYRNA.com. I love this. I love this technology. And by the way, so do the professionals. That means government agencies. There's over 500 of them. Police departments, private security firms, they're all using this technology. And that ought to cause all of us to pause. and think, well, what is it about non-lethal technology that matters? I would never, ever, ever want to have to pull out a firearm unless it's absolutely necessary and I'm about to die. But there are situations where you need non-lethal assistance to protect yourself and your family. If you look at this technology and watch the videos online, BYRNA.com, you are going to be impressed. Powerful deterrence, tear gas, pepper spray, kinetic rounds. You can hit a target 60 feet away. You can incapacitate any sized attacker for up to 40 minutes. 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
3: NASA's Crew 13 mission now aboard the International Space Station after launching from Florida this morning, Thursday morning, I should say. The SpaceX Dragon spacecraft docked with the station several hours later, bringing two astronauts, one Canadian astronaut and one Russian cosmonaut on. Former U.S. Olympian David Hearn officially free of any prosecution related to the Lincoln Memorial reflecting pole. A Washington, D.C. judge dismissed the case with prejudice, permanently blocking federal prosecutors from charging Hearn again. A bid to get Lindsey Clancy's murder charges dropped has been thrown out by a judge in Massachusetts. Judge William Sullivan denied a motion filed by attorney Kevin Reddington on Thursday that would have found her not guilty of murdering her three children. Reddington had said there was no evidence that said that Clancy admitted to the murders.
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4: Expressways crash-free. Delays I-4 eastbound Osceola to 535. 408 to Colonial. I-4 westbound delays Lee to Colonial. Sand Lake to Central Florida Parkway. A crash Mills at Concord. A crash Colonial at John Young. A crash Alafaya at Curry Ford. A crash Chuliota at Colonial. A crash Challenger at Alafaya. A crash University at Cimarron. From the WDBO Traffic Center, I'm Rito Grant.
5: Traffic is a mess this afternoon because of a crash I-4 eastbound before Central.
6: Stuck on the highway
5: Parkway.
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9: You know, Linda, we'll talk later in the program about the Cornell 7, these rape allegations, and why charges weren't brought, what this girl had said, and how it's going to impact all of this. I'll tell you one thing I'm not going to do, and I even see the Clay Travis and Sonny Houston agree on this, which I don't think they agree on anything. But we're going to do what we always do. I'm not looking to be first here. I want to know more details, although there seems to be some exculpatory information, including a text message the girl had sent one of the guys. And the whole thing to me is just sad, but people are rushing to judgment like they always do. All right, we'll continue.
0: 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Orlando's news, weather, and traffic starts now.
10: 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Our top story, the probe into the Cornell Group rape case is now a criminal investigation.

0: 8-page statement. So among the early steps, I imagine, is speaking to Jane Doe. That seems like one of the early options, as well as interviewing the 7 men alleged if they agree to participate.
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3: Channel 9 Eyewitness News, meteorologist David Heckard. Coming up, we're tracking more rain and storm chances for the PM hours and an update on what could be an unsettled weekend across Central Florida.
4: I'm Laurel Lee. 86 degrees, heavy rain right now around Orlando. Continuing our team coverage, officials reacting to the latest number from the September jobs report. Fox Business's Edward Lawrence reports from the White House.
5: White House Economic Advisor Kevin Hassett saying that this administration is shrinking the federal government, and that's seen in this report here, letting private sector jobs stand on their own. I also talked exclusively with Chicago Federal Reserve President Austin Goolsbee about this report.
6: I think the inflation side of the Fed's job, that's where the problem is. We gotta keep an eye on that. We can't let that get even more out of control.
5: And he's watching the services inflation as a trigger for him as to what the rates should be doing going forward.
4: The Labor Department says the U.S. economy added 29,000 jobs last month, far below the expected 90,000, and the unemployment rate rose slightly to 4.2%. Illegal immigrants are boarding ICE planes in Louisiana to be deported. Fox's Brooke Taylor is in Louisiana with more.
7: The illegal migrants, they really came from ICE facilities across the country. They were brought to Alexandria, Louisiana. This is the nation's largest deportation hub. Now, today alone, ICE says about 1,000 illegal migrants were deported on 21 flights headed to countries like Guatemala and El Salvador. On the flight to Guatemala, there were 136 deportees. ICE says 70 of them are criminal aliens or facing criminal charges for offenses like rape, sexual assault, and domestic violence.
4: Secretary of Homeland Security Mark Wayne Mullen says the Trump administration is not slowing down on deportations ahead of midterms. WDBO Pays Your Bills is back. 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
3: Scattered showers and thunderstorms continuing for this afternoon with high temperatures in the upper 80s. Rain and storms still possible.

0: possible tonight, especially along the coastline. Overnight lows in the mid-70s. Still looking like an active weekend out there. Good bet for rain and storms both Saturday and Sunday. High temperatures in the low 90s. From Channel 9 Eyewitness News, I'm meteorologist David Heckard.
1: 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Triple Team Traffic.
2: One crash on the expressways, 417 northbound, exiting to Lee Vista. That crash blocking the left lane along the off-ramp. A crash Mills at Concord, a crash Colonial at John Young. 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
3: 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Before we get back to the issues of the day. So I have known Kim Komando for decades now. And she is an extraordinarily talented, gifted, successful radio show host in her own right. Nationally syndicated, The Kim Komando Show. And she was the one that made me aware of a new advertiser of ours. It's called Incogni. Now, I did not know that this was all happening, but it is. And I can't believe that, you know, because we talk about identity theft and fraud and all this sort of thing all the time. You know, if let's say somebody notices you on social media, they can go to these people search sites. And there are hundreds and hundreds of databases around the country for $2, $2, as little as $2. They can find out where you live, your email address, your cell phone number, and they can stalk you and they can try to commit fraud. Now, for like $70 a month, you can get 1,000 names and you can get them under specific categories. For example, recent millionaire widows or widowers. And then who do you think would be paying the money for that? Now, these database companies and these people search sites, they know nothing about the people that are buying up this information so dirt cheap. And it is this, so many victims of fraud. I mean, I think the estimates are, you know, $18 billion a year. An insane amount of money, Americans being ripped off because their own private personal information is so readily available and for sale by people that don't seem to have a conscience by selling this information out there. Anyway, Kim Komando is with us. When you told me about this and then Incogni became an advertiser on the show, I couldn't believe it. Am I describing this accurately?
4: No, you are 1,000%. I mean, people don't really have any idea that these data brokers and these people's search sites are so nefarious. I mean, and they have 3,000 different data points on just about 95% of all American adults. And I don't know about you, Sean, but I didn't know that I had 3,000 different data points about myself. But like you mentioned, they track your name, your cell phone number, your address, your age, your relatives, your political affiliations, the medications that they take, your pets, vacations. And a lot of us, we don't even realize that we are giving this data away for free. And I don't know about you, but when's the last time you actually put an app on your phone and you read the terms and conditions?
3: Never.
4: Right? Okay.
3: I'm being blunt. I'm being honest. Thank God for the longest time, I didn't know how to download an app. That's how incompetent I am, which is the opposite of you because you're an expert.
4: Well, you know, we don't read those terms and conditions. And so we get an app that promises us, lower gas prices, or we're going to, you know, keep track of our older adults or our kids. And they're also selling the data. And that's where they accumulate all this. And then, as you astutely mentioned, is that they don't really care who buys the data, and they sell it dirt cheap, you know, $2 for a record. And so it's really our responsibility to make sure that we have our privacy and our security. Because it could be a stalker, could be a scammer, could be thieves that are targeting you. In addition to that, if in case you ever wonder, like, why you may pay more for a tie than maybe your buddy, because they're also doing some price-sensitive tracking, and they know how much you're going to spend, and that's, again, all these different data points. And as you also said about the seniors, I mean, they are really paying the price. I mean, Americans over 60, you know, it has been an increase of over 60%. And it's not like they're just guessing anymore. I mean, they're going to call you. They're going to have your first name. They're going to know where you live, where you bank, what your net worth might be. And then you are really just targeted. The thing that really bothers me is that the brokers also package up data that can flag active duty troops and veterans. The FTC has sent warning letters to some of these data brokers, giving them some penalties, but there's still hundreds out there that are still doing it.
3: Well, what frustrates me, you can actually search by category. Recently widowed multimillionaires. Now, who would ever search under that category unless you have nefarious intentions?
4: Of course. I mean, there's also suffering seniors, recently widowed. They actually sold a list of sexual assault victims. Which,
3: oh my gosh,
4: it's
3: why would they ever have a list like that?
4: Who knows? I mean, you know, so the fix is to make them delete you. Now, you know, you can drop by 400 different data broker and people search sites and try to do this yourself. But, you know, they're making billions of dollars. They're not going to make it easy. And that was actually how I found Incogni 4 years ago. Because my son called me and he said, you know, Mom, where did you live in L.A.? And I'm like, Ian, you know, that was when I was 19 and I lived there for, you know, 3 months. I don't even remember. And then he said, oh, here, I know where it is. You know, you were on Lynbrook in Westwood. And I was like, oh, my gosh, how'd you know that? He said, it's on the Internet. It's on a people's search site. And so I went on a mission to get that information because it also had my mom's home address, my mother's cell phone number, her landline, because, you know, we still had those, you know. and I really tried to do this myself. And when I couldn't do it myself, that's when I found Incogni. And you know, you get this beautiful dashboard and you get to see all, I don't know if you've had a chance to see yours, but you can see them actually actively removing you from these data brokers. And then you can actually notice, you know, you're not getting so many spammy phone calls because, you know, they can't call you if they can't find you.
3: I love that line, by the way. They can't call you if they can't find you. You know, I followed pretty closely what happened to Savannah Guthrie, and I started thinking, I wonder if she was targeted. And I know Savannah said it to herself. And I did speak to her throughout that ordeal a couple of times. And I'm just telling you, I felt so bad for her. And she wondered if it was her job, her public job, that might have caused somebody to seek out her mother. And, I mean, that's pretty hard to live with. And there are a lot of evil people in the world. I try to warn people about this all the time. I think it's hard for good people to wrap their minds around the fact that evil does exist, but it does.
4: No, it does. And I felt so bad for Savannah because she was so close to her mother, like, you know, like I was. And I was just curious when this happened, you know, what could I find out? And I went on a people's search site and I found her mom's address and cell phone number and her mom's landline and then the brother and the sister. And, you know, it's just astounding to me. That, I mean, I don't know how you grew up, but my dad always said, you know, what happens in the house stays in the house and privacy is number one. You know, we just don't have that anymore. And there are just too many whack jobs in the world, really.
3: There really are. I really got to thank you for making me aware of Incogni because they're like, I think I'm a full-time job for them because there's so much garbage written out there about me And yeah. I know this is hard to believe, Kim, because we've known each other for decades, but there are people that don't like me. I know that's hard to, it's almost impossible to believe that.
4: Yeah, but, I don't know how, because you're such a great guy. I don't know how anybody can think that.
3: I'm thinking the same thing. I mean, but anyway, it's incogni.com, and you can put slash Sean, you'll get 60% off. You are a rock star. So proud of you, your success in radio, the friendship we have had now going on for decades, and look forward to the next event where we catch up, and appreciate all you're doing, Kim.
4: That'd be awesome. And thank you for everything that you're doing for our country, Sean. You really make a difference.
3: I'm trying. We're all trying. 32 days, Kim. Wish us luck. We'll wish the country luck. Kim Komando, 800-941-SEAN if you want to be a part of the program. You know, by the way, Senate Democrats blocked a House passed bill to protect consumers from data center electricity rate increases on Wednesday. Oh, I wonder why. Did they block it because they didn't want a Republican win? One Fox News article, Schumer tanks popular inside trading ban in Democratic effort to derail the Republicans ahead of the midterms. This defines who Schumer is, his entire life. We've got Abdul El-Sayed news, Washington Free Beacon. The radical Abdul El-Sayed apparently billed county taxpayers $9,000 a month, according to this report, in consulting fees while running for Senate, according to public records obtained by the Washington Free Beacon. But the Wayne County Department of Health Human Veteran Services approved a contract to hire El-Sayed for, quote, consulting services April 23rd, 2025, 6 days after El-Sayed announced he was running for Senate. How convenient. How convenient Chuck Schumer would want to protect him. Hassan Piker. Oh, we've got a new tape of Telefrico. How did I forget this, Linda? Listen, now, we have Telefrico. Remember I told you Telefrico is now taking a page out of AOC. Oh, that's crazy woke 1.0. And basically determined that, oh, if I tell people in Texas that I'm running a vegan campaign, that's not going over well. That I want to welcome out at the border, that's not going over well. That I think that, you know, on biblical grounds, I believe in six genders, although on biblical grounds, God created men and women. On biblical grounds, he says God is non-binary. And meanwhile, it does say in the good book, Our Father who art in heaven. But anyway, we've got Telefrico talking on the issue. He also is supporting biological men and women's sports. And he's been backing off of all these positions because it's not polling well. So he's adopted the let us lie to the people of Texas strategy for this campaign. The AOC strategy, the Abigail Spamberger strategy. And listen to him tell this voter exactly how he feels on transgenderism if he gets elected.
5: Look, I'm just so happy that you're running and everything you're doing for our country and yes. Making everyone feel included. Really, it's like I have a niece who's trans. I want to let her know that our government hears her.
6: Yes.
5: Can I count on you to support her?
6: Always.
5: She's not able to participate in sports.
6: Yes. The way I fought for trans kids in the legislature is how I will fight for the U.S. Senate. Uh-huh. And my position hasn't changed.
5: Uh-huh.
6: I still think these should be local decisions, sport by sport, athlete by athlete. And I think I have the most inclusive policy of any candidate who's running. So
5: I agree. So
6: I know things are getting clipped and stuff, but my views, my position hasn't changed, and I'm gonna have your loved ones back. Okay.
5: Wonderful. Thank you so much.
6: Okay. Thank you.
5: God
6: appreciate
5: bless you.
6: God bless you.
3: I'm going to have their back. Now, that's what he's saying privately, even though he's tried to walk back his position on biological men playing women's sports. This is now their strategy. They're trying to run. They're trying Abdul El-Sayed. Oh, Hassan Piker, he's just some podcaster out of California. You mean the podcaster that he invited on the campaign trail, according to the podcaster? That wants the streets to run red with the river of blood of capitalists, and America deserves 9/11? Seriously? Unbelievable. But the Senate's blocked this bill from protecting consumers from data centers. Oh, Schumer tanks insider trading laws. Well, that would hurt Nancy Pelosi probably the most. My favorite thing is that there are people out there that follow whatever Nancy Pelosi shows on her financial disclosure forms. And apparently they're becoming like Pelosi millionaires because they assume she has insider information and they've done well investing and following the investments. Pretty ridiculous. All right, 800-941-SEAN, if you want to be a part of the program. So often on this program, I have talked about the fact that it's my strong belief that every single human being was endowed by their creator, one God, the creator of all, and that every human soul is a propensity towards good and evil. But inside of every individual, like your own fingerprint and DNA, you have individual talent that God gave you. And, you know, finding that talent, I think, is everybody's purpose in life. And I think you live your best life when you find that talent. And that's when you can get something, you know, really powerful. When you go to one of the nation's top academic institutions, I'm talking about Regent University. 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
7: The official cause of death for 13-year-old daughter of actor Chad Lowe and Kim Painter being revealed as suicide. That's according to the Los Angeles County Medical Examiner. The Lowe's family's initial statement following Fiona's death Tuesday asked anyone who's struggling with mental health to reach out to the 988 Suicide and Crisis Lifeline. The Lone Star State, once again, the bullseye for flash flood risks today. Millions of people in Dallas, Austin, and San Antonio on alert. Parts of the Midwest, Ohio Valley, and Northeast could also see rain as the massive front slowly pushes eastward. President Trump expected to name Director of National Intelligence Jay Clayton as the White House's artificial intelligence czar. That's according to multiple reports. Trump teased the move this week and could announce it on social media as early as today.
1: 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Triple Team Traffic.
2: One crash on the expressways, 417 northbound, exiting to Lee Vista. That crash blocking the left lane along the off-ramp. A crash Mills at Concord. A crash Colonial at John Young. 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
7: I'm Laurel Lee. Our top story, New York's governor is ordering investigations in the wake of a lawsuit filed by a woman claiming to have been raped by a number of men at a frat house at Cornell University in 2024.
4: New York Governor Kathy Hochul says the state's attorney general will now investigate allegations from claims of a woman identified as Jane Doe, who claims to have been sexually assaulted by seven men inside a Cornell University fraternity house while she was intoxicated. That woman is now suing the university, saying there was never any prosecution following a campus investigation after her initial report in 2024.
22: She was 100% confident that she had been raped. Yet, shockingly, those words never made it into the account that the Cornell police sent to prosecutors.
4: Cornell did expel and suspend some of the alleged attackers. Eben Brown, Fox News.
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24: I'm Tom Terry, updating our rainfall heading into the weekend.
7: I'm Laurel Lee. 86 degrees, rainy around Orlando right now. Continuing our team coverage, President Trump is back on the campaign trail with a stop in another Republican stronghold. Fox's Jared Halpern with more.
25: The president says today's visit to Mobile, Alabama is not just about getting out the vote, but also thanking voters there who overwhelmingly supported him in each of his three runs for office. Part of the strategy is ensuring President Trump's base do not sit out the midterms. The president is urging his supporters to act as if he is on the ballot. Alabama is reliably red, and Republicans are looking to make gains in the House following a contentious redistricting effort that swung the state's second House district near Mobile more favorably to the GOP. Saturday, the president flies to Ohio, another state he won by double digits, but where Democrats are surging in the Senate and governor's races. Jared Halpern, Fox News.
7: The pilot stabbed on the Fly Dubai flight 1073 sustained multiple stab wounds, but is currently in stable condition and recovering well. Fox's Jeff Paul has the latest in Tel Aviv.
26: It is a miracle that that hero captain of that Fly Dubai flight is still alive, but he is now recovering in the hospital. And that is where he spoke from his hospital bed to India's Prime Minister Narendra Modi today about that terrifying moment that his co-pilot started attacking him midair. Now, Prime Minister Modi thanking Captain Smith for his bravery and courage, saying his decision in that fraction of a second helped save so many lives. But the investigation surrounding why this all happened is still very much underway. The co-pilot, who authorities say attacked Captain Smith and tried to down the plane, was transferred to the United Arab Emirates. The UAE is now leading the investigation with the help from Israel and Saudi Arabia.
7: A 28-year-old man in Oregon used Siri to save his life after he was trapped under a huge boulder. Fox's Claudia Cohen has the latest from Oregon.
27: I have to give this guy a lot of credit for having the presence of mind to use Siri to call for help after he got pinned under a boulder while he was fishing along a very rocky jetty in Oregon. First responders located 28-year-old Joe Little, his body crushed under a huge rock. This happened Saturday in Astoria, Oregon. Joe had been fishing alone on the Columbia River when the boulder he was sitting on shifted and ended up on top of him. But incredibly, his Bluetooth earbuds stayed connected and he was able to ask Siri to call 911.
7: Little was immediately rushed to the hospital, suffering a broken jaw and facing an 8-hour facial reconstruction surgery. His family called it a miracle that he's still alive. WDBO Pays Your Bills is back. Your next chance to win happening at 5 p.m. today. 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Laurel Lee, WDBO News.
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24: I'm Channel 9 Chief Meteorologist Tom Terry. Already at least half the area getting some pretty good downpours here this afternoon into the early to mid-evening hours. Most of the rain moving through and to the north during the overnight. So we'll start out quiet on your Saturday with scattered mainly late afternoon showers and storms. I don't think quite as much coverage with highs in the upper 80s. From Channel 9, I'm Chief Meteorologist Tom Terry.
0: 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Triple Team Traffic.
5: I-4 eastbound before 46, a crash off to the left shoulder. 417 northbound, exiting the Lee Vista, a crash blocking the left lane along the off-ramp. 528 westbound before Innovation Way, crash blocking the left lane. Other expressways crash-free. A crash Chuliota at Colonial, a crash University at Cimarron. 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From the WDBO Traffic Center, I'm Rito Grant.
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3: All right, thanks, Scott Shannon. 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Toll-free, it's 800-941-SEAN if you want to be a part of the program. All right, so we're just 32 short days away from, I think, what is the single most important midterm election in our lifetime. I think there's never been a clearer choice election in our lifetime. We're about to be joined by a DSA guest, and I just want to see what they really believe and try and get to the bottom of it. The fact that Hassan Piker is now saying that Tellerico, he's going to make sure he votes his way. I'm expecting a tape any day that will come out that'll be so damning on Tellerico. It'll be very interesting. The fact that any Democrat would ever, you know, campaign with Hassan Piker, you know, lamenting that Trump is still alive and defending Luigi Mangione. And, you know, if you cared about Medicare fraud, you would kill Rick Scott. And, you know, how many times has he made comments that I view personally as anti-Semitic, blaming Jewish groups for getting him banned from the UK and Israel doesn't have a right to exist? Words that came out of his mouth. Lindsey Graham was an exceptionally demonic entity, displays the newspaper showing the Twin Towers burning on 9/11. America deserved 9/11. The streets should run red with the blood of capitalists, you know, all comments that he made. And it goes on and on, and not loving America. Listen.
11: Hate America so much. We are the bad guys. We are the bad guys.
12: Why do I hate America? Because I recognize accurate history.
11: Oh, God, I hate America so much. God, I hate America so much. Sometimes it's like so stupid, dude. God, I hate America so much.
12: Bro, I hate this country, dude. I hate America so much, dude.
11: Oh, God, I hate America so much. So nasty. So nasty, dude. I hate America so much. I hate coming back.
12: Dude, I hate America, dude. Why do I hate America, by the way? Because of America's continued allegiance with Israel. I hate America so much.
11: Hate America so much. I just, oh God, we're a nation of bloodthirsty monsters. God, I hate America so much sometimes, dude. Oh my God. I just so
12: nasty. Just a bunch of perverted fascist fat in this country, just bloodthirsty.
3: There you have it. Anyway, joining us now to discuss, debate, is Ravi Gupta. He is a former Obama administration official, author of The Invisible List, also worked for David Axelrod and Susan Rice before co-founding Arena, where he has been involved in the training of more than 7,000 Democratic operatives, joins us today to discuss, to debate the midterms, the DSA. We appreciate you coming on the program. I don't think you're a big fan of mine, are you?
13: Well, one thing to clarify, Sean, first of all, thank you for having me on. My dad is a very loyal listener.
3: Thank you.
13: Going back to even when I was a kid,
3: well, that's good for your dad. I wish your dad was on the program because I think we're going to disagree a lot.
13: Well, one thing to clarify is, I'm not a DSA person. I'm actually a huge enemy of the DSA. I've written a lot about why I think Hassan Piker is a terrible influence on the party, and have been really trying to fight a lot of pitched battles about trying to exorcise him from my side of the aisle. I think he's crazy. I grew up in Staten Island. I think his views on 9/11 and among other things are really dangerous and anti-American. So I think you and I are aligned on that.
3: So then why is every elected senator but for John Fetterman unwilling to take him on? He just went to Washington about a week and a half ago. And he walked away with endorsements. Kirsten Gillibrand, Chuck Schumer promised, pledged $10 million for his campaign in Michigan. But they are unwilling to take on the radicalism that has taken over their party. Now, as left as I thought Obama was and will spread the wealth around, I didn't like Obama's associations with Reverend Wright, GD America, or Bill Ayers and Bernadine Dorn. But I don't think I've ever heard him talk like this, but nor am I hearing him condemn it either.
13: Yeah, I think one thing I've seen that gives me a little bit of hope is that once the primaries were over, and you have some of these general election candidates like Roy Cooper or John Ossoff and all that, those people aren't spending any time with Piker talking about Piker. And in the case of Ossoff, for example, when asked about Piker, he condemned him clearly. I wish I saw more clarity from Abdul Al-Sayed of Michigan. I think he's spent a lot of time having to distance himself a little bit from Piker, but, I think it's not been...
3: No, he's actually been lying. He's taken on the AOC playbook, which is, oh, no, that was crazy woke point 1.0, just like Talafrica was, defending for the longest time six genders on biblical grounds, and God is... non-binary on biblical grounds and a welcome mat at the border and biological men playing women's sports. My math was wrong on the six genders. Oh, I misspoke on that. But he defended it for the longest time. So I think what's happened is there's got to be internal polling showing that Democrats, that messaging, the DSA messaging isn't working. So they're pulling back from it and they're just hiding who they really are. It's not that their hearts have changed. Well, their opinions have changed.
13: Well, I think, I allow for people to change their positions in politics, like J.D.
3: All right, Ravi, come on. I've been at this game too long. I allow for people to evolve and change their positions, too. But when you're defending 2 weeks ago the position on six genders, God is non-binary, welcome mat at the border, vegan campaign, no oil in an oil state, biological men and women's sports, and then, 2 weeks, later, you say, I was wrong on that. Cut the crap. That is called an election year conversion. True or false?
13: Well, I think what election year conversions are okay and not. J.D. Vance was calling Trump Hitler. Mike Rogers was saying that January 6th was
3: 2020. That goes back to 2016. Okay, that was a long time ago. But now you want to take it about this. I am saying 3 weeks ago, Talafrico was defending all this. Obviously, the polling shows he can't win if he defends it, so he's changed. So that's an election year conversion. All you want to do is pivot every question I'm asking about your Democratic Party to a Republican. Is James Talafrico, is this an election year conversion? Is he being phony? And I'm going to give you a little hint. I would expect a tape coming out in short order that will expose him as doing this only for the election, but I'm really with you guys in real life. So stay, you know, you might want to protect yourself here and your credibility. I'm helping you out because of your father.
13: Sure, directly, like, I think election year conversions, you know, maybe I'm cynical about politics, but I think people just follow the incentives. And I think, you know, although I hadn't seen Tallarico make that statement about six genders in the past 2 weeks, I know, like, recently, maybe about a year ago, or maybe...
3: He was defending it up until 2 weeks ago when he backed off it. And you know, for example, for Hassan Piker to say that it was Abdul El-Sayed that invited him on the campaign trail and he was hanging out with him all the time... Oh, he's just some California podcaster. Isn't that an election year conversion also?
13: Yeah, well, I you and I agree on Abdul El-Sayed for sure. I think one question I have for you is...
3: So if you're in Michigan, if you get a show, you can ask me questions and invite me on as a guest. If you're in Michigan, are you voting for Mike Rogers or Abdul El-Sayed?
13: Well, I think you've got two people who flip-flopped on very major issues.
3: I didn't ask you. If you had to pull the lever for one, who would you vote for?
13: I would be voting for Abdul El-Sayed because I think this Iran war is a disaster, as Mike Rogers is flip-flopping too. You know,
3: is the world better and safer without a nuclear-armed Iran for our children and grandchildren?
13: Yeah, I think this war has made them more likely to pursue.
3: I didn't ask you about the war. The world is safer because Donald Trump is preventing Iran from getting a nuclear weapon. That was a good thing for the world, right?
13: No, I think he's made them more likely to have a nuclear weapon, and therefore the...
3: I think you're nuts. How are they going to, if they can't enrich uranium, how are they going to build a nuclear weapon?
13: Well, I think right now they've discovered a source of leverage they didn't have before, which is their ability to block the Strait of Hormuz.
3: No, they're not blocking the Strait of Hormuz. We're back to pre-war levels in terms of the oil getting through, starting with the southern lane and a new lane that they opened up. So that's not true.
13: Well, this morning I thought it was about 60% of pre-war levels. And I think one of the reasons why we'd be fairly certain that that impact is hitting us at home is looking at the price of diesel and gas, which...
3: As a former Obama and Axelrod guy, let me ask you this, because the DSA has still on their website, I've been predicting they're going to take it down anytime soon, but they want to eliminate the U.S. Senate. They want to pack the courts. More Democrats are running on that platform than any other. On DSA agenda, amnesty for illegals, abolish borders, end deportation, abolish ICE. They want to defund the Department of War. They want to eliminate cash bail, abolish prisons, abolish police, public ownership of corporations. They want a wealth tax, and then they want cradle to grave, womb to the tomb, Green New Deal, guaranteed daycare, guaranteed government job, guaranteed government salary, guaranteed government healthy food. Is this stuff you support?
13: No, I think.
3: But that is the power base. If you look at who is now in charge of the Democratic Party, how come no elected Democratic senator will condemn that agenda? And why are they supporting candidates that support it? Why are they giving money to candidates that support it?
13: Well, I think if you look at people like who's in the statewide elected offices in the Democratic Party, it's people like Roy Cooper. You know, it's people like even...
3: You can keep mentioning Roy Cooper, Sherrod Brown, and John Ossoff all you want. Do you believe they're going to be like John Fetterman and take on the radicals that really control the party? And that would be AOC, the Squad, Pocahontas, Grandpa Bernie, Mamdani. I mean, look at what's happening in New York, Kathy Hochul. Every Democrat bows at the altar of Mamdani and AOC, don't they?
13: I don't think that's true. You know, I don't agree with that. I think, like, you know, that might be a...
3: You don't agree with that? Is Kathy Hochul not kissing Mamdani's ass?
13: Well, she's the governor of New York. She has to work with the mayor of New York. But I think if you look at somebody like Rob Sand running in Iowa, when he's asked about the DSA, he roundly condemns it. When he's asked about Hassan Piker, he condemns it.
3: And do you think if he got to the U.S. Senate, would he join John Fetterman in vocal condemnation of them?
13: I would imagine so. I mean, when he's asked about it, he's very clear.
3: No, they won't. Chuck Schumer hasn't. Hakeem Jeffries hasn't. Only one U.S. senator has done it. And the reason they won't is because they're going to decide, meaning the radical base that controls the entire party now, it's been taken over by the radicals. They're going to vote for whoever they want for chairman. They're going to toe the line, and they're going to get in line or they know they'll be their lives in Washington will be short. They'll be primaried and removed from office.
13: Well, I think the good test here was Hassan Piker, right? When Piker made those ridiculous comments about Jews, with the many, many ridiculous comments, but most recently when he made a very threatening comment about Jews deserving violence. Cory Booker, Hakeem Jeffries, Schumer, Alyssa Slotkin, they all came out and condemned him for it. Why is the
3: Democratic Senatorial Campaign Committee giving this guy tens of millions of dollars?
13: Well, you're talking about Abdul Syed, right? I was talking about Piker.
3: Okay, he's best friends with Piker.
13: Well, I don't see them as best friends, but they're closer than I'd like them to be. And that's one of the reasons why I've been quite critical of Abdul Syed, you know, and I did not back him in the primary.
3: All right, final moments. We'll continue in a moment with Ravi Gupta, former Obama administration official, author of The Invisible List. All right, you ever go to a really great hotel and have a wonderful experience? 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
3: On October 7, 2023, Israeli firefighter Danny faced a nightmare no parent should ever have to endure. As terrorists attacked his community, he and his wife sheltered in their safe room. Only yards away, his daughter and son-in-law, they were trapped inside their home as it burned down during these horrific attacks that day. 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In the midst of this unimaginable grief, Danny stepped forward to help evacuate survivors and care for this shattered community. And today he continues helping rebuilding. His story does remind us, behind every headline is a family. This is why thousands of churches all across America are joining the Flags for Fellowship movement started by the International Fellowship of Christians and Jews. And each flag planted as part of this powerful movement is honoring a life that was lost. Learn how you, your church, your community can help make a difference. 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
9: 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Triple Team Traffic.
5: I-4 eastbound before 46. Crash remains on the left shoulder. 408 westbound before Hiawassee. A crash blocking the right lane along the off-ramp. 417 northbound past Aloma. Crash blocking the left lane. 528 westbound before Dallas. Crash blocking the left lane. 528 westbound before Innovation. A crash blocking the left lane. 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
7: Lawyers for Tennessee death row inmate Krista Pike says she was unconscious and on a ventilator as of last night. It comes after the failed attempt to execute her earlier this week. Tennessee Governor Bill Lee is pausing executions for the rest of 2026 while a third-party review examines what went wrong. The Pentagon is prioritizing anti-drone technology development. That's according to a new memo from Secretary of War Pete Hegseth. It instructs the Department of War to treat delays in the employment of counter-unmanned aircraft systems as an operational risk. President Trump set to rally Republican voters in Alabama later today. It's part of his tour touting the economy ahead of the midterms. The visit comes as local officials break ground on Mobile's new $4 billion bridge project. Tomorrow, the president will be in Ohio on behalf of GOP candidates.
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1: Those nutcases that control your party.
2: Well, I think all the polling seems to suggest that it's the Republicans who are in trouble. I mean, we're talking about races like Texas, where Trump won Texas by 16.
1: And we're talking about just races like Minnesota. And we're talking about Mike Rogers likely winning in Michigan. And we're talking about New Hampshire. Sununu's making a strong play there. So, you know, it works both ways.
2: Well, just today, the Republican main pack just pulled out of North Carolina and are investing in Kansas, you know, which is a district that state that Trump won by 14.
1: Well, you got a lunatic running there that it wants people in Kansas to repent for driving her car. And what's the other thing he's against? I think eating meat or something.
2: What are you talking about, Hamilton?
1: That would be the mega church pastor guy that's running your Democratic candidate.
2: Yeah, I think the fact that all of these races are in play, I think tells us something, plus all the public polling we're seeing, even from Fox News, right? Like, these polls are telling us a pretty consistent message, which is voters are unhappy with this administration.
1: I've got to run, but listen, I do appreciate your time. Will you please do me a favor? Will you please tell your dad thank you? And that I'm going to then tell your dad I have a message for him. I'm going to work with him to try to fix you.
2: Okay. Thank you, sir. It's my pleasure. And I really, thank you for welcoming me on your podcast.
1: You're very welcome on my radio show, but it's okay. I do have a lot of jobs. It's easy to get confused. Ravi Gupta, former Obama administration official, author of The Invisible List, 800-941-SEAN. This Friday, you want to be a part of the program.

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1: I'm Laurel Lee. Our top story, the probe into the Cornell Group rape case is now a criminal investigation. New York's Attorney General announced today Letitia James was appointed special prosecutor over the case by Governor Kathy Hochul. Before being appointed, James tweeted about the case, raising questions about her impartiality. ABC News legal contributor Bernarda Villalona says she thinks it's a fair question.
2: Now that she is the appointed special prosecutor in this case, you want the public to feel that the person who's doing this investigation is going to be objective about it.
0: This is
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4: I'm Tom Terry, updating our rainfall heading into the weekend.
1: I'm Laura.

0: crude, and theirs is refined product. And they have a massive, massive amount of refined product, especially diesel.
1: It's been determined the 13-year-old daughter of actor Chad Lowe and Kim Painter took her own life, Jennifer Polsoni reports.
2: The L.A. County Medical Examiner has ruled the cause of death for Fiona Lowe a suicide. The Lowe family's initial statement following Fiona's death Tuesday asking anyone who's struggling with mental health to reach out to the 988 Suicide and Crisis Lifeline. Fiona was the second of Lowe and Painter's daughters. She leaves behind an older sister, Mabel, a younger sister, Nixie, along with her uncle, actor Rob Lowe, her grandfather, Chuck Lowe, among the family paying tribute on social media. Other statements remembering her as a loving young girl who was smart, creative, and loved to dance. I'm Jennifer Polsoni.
1: 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Laurel Lee, WDBO News.
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7: I'm Channel 9 Chief Meteorologist Tom Terry. Already at least half the area getting some pretty good downpours here this afternoon into the early to mid-evening hours. Most of the rain moving through and to the north during the overnight. We'll start out quiet on your Saturday with scattered mainly late afternoon showers and storms. I don't think quite as much coverage with highs in the upper 80s. From Channel 9, I'm Chief Meteorologist Tom Terry.
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8: I-4 eastbound before 46. Crash remains on the left shoulder. 417 northbound past Aloma. Crash blocking the left lane. 528 westbound before Dallas. Crash blocking the left lane. 528 westbound before Innovation Way. All lanes blocked by a crash. Traffic getting by along the right shoulder. 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

0: 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So as I said at the start of the show, I was so mad yesterday. I went on the road with JD. Bad weather came in. Couldn't fly. We were grounded. And there was no place where I could do the radio show. I don't want to be off the air 33 days before an election. And I just, it just is what it is. And, but, you know, I didn't vent too much. I'm grateful to, you know, Linda pulling it together, Mark Simone coming in. I'm very, very grateful. One of the things, Linda, I wanted to talk about. So there was yesterday in the New York Post an article how a NASCAR truck driver has been ordered to pay $850,000 for an affair that she had with a married man that wound up ending his 17-year marriage. Now, this is a pretty interesting law against ruining a marriage. And now, Tracy Hughes claims that in the 2024 lawsuit that this liaison, if you will, with her husband that her husband had with Cobb caused the previously happily married couple to split in 2021. And the 53-year-old veteran racer willfully, intentionally, deliberately seduced, enticed, and alienated the affections of her husband, according to the ex-wife. All right. So I don't usually get into people's personal lives. But you know something? The more I thought about this, I'm like, why shouldn't people that are responsible? I mean, we have pretty much all over the country this thing called no-fault divorce. I guess it would just clog up the whole court system. I guess that's probably the reason. And they come up with no-fault divorce, no fault. I mean, a person could be a drug addict, alcoholic, you know, serial cheater. You know, everything that would ruin a marriage, if you made a checklist, what would destroy somebody's marriage? And I'm like, wow, they're actually holding people accountable for doing that. I wanted to get your thoughts on that.
1: Well, what's your thought on it? You think it's good that she's being taken to the cleaners?
0: Why are you flipping it on me? I have my thoughts, which is why.
1: Well, unlike liberals, I have a little bit of leeway on this show, so I figured I would ask you. I'm curious where, because for you to even bring this up is interesting. So I'm just curious where you stand.
0: What do you mean, unlike liberals? Why? Because I keep my foot on their neck and make them answer my question.
1: Well, you always say the same thing to them. If you want to ask me a question, get your own show. I'll come on as a guest. Yada yada yada. But I happen to work here, so I think I have a little bit of leeway.
0: Okay, so what's your opinion?
1: I'm asking you your opinion. That's why I said that was the whole point of that diatribe, was that I was going to
0: flip the script and ask you first. I find it fascinating is the answer. I think that if there is fault, there ought to be accountability. I think it gets very difficult in the court system. And I think the reason that the default laws have gone to no fault is because then the judges don't want to have to sort out the mess. And then have to make a decision, you know, who caused what problem. I'm sorry.
1: Who is the NASCAR driver?
0: The woman.
1: Okay, I've never heard of her before. Okay, so this woman is a NASCAR.
0: Well, she's
1: driver.
0: A NASCAR truck driver. There's a little difference.
1: Okay, and she had an affair with somebody who worked in the pit with her. Is that who it was?
0: No. Anyway, so she...
1: No, I'm asking because there's a point.
0: She had a relationship with a married man, ending
1: who is the
0: a 17-year marriage. All right. Race
1: like,
0: driver Jennifer I'll say it again. Jennifer Jo Cobb ordered to pay Tracy Hughes damages for her alleged months-long relationship with Hughes' husband.
1: Right. He's a spotter, Clayton Hughes. But what is a spotter in NASCAR?
0: Correct.
1: What does the spotter do? I know
0: Does it matter? Why is that even relevant?
1: I'm telling you why it's relevant, because people hooking up at work, if they work together, this happens all the time. So if they're going to set a precedent and say, oh, you got busy with your coworker and you ended their marriage, now you're going to be liable to their spouse because you decided to go to the break room and have something other than snacks, if you know what I'm saying, then, you know, now this is going to be a very different thing because
0: you seem
1: how
0: very
1: many
0: informed
1: people
0: about this.
1: I am very informed about this. I work in a corporate office. Do you know how many people I know that have had affairs in corporate offices against their spouses? Like, In her situation, this is her office. So she was with somebody every day working with her on the track. And she's like, you know what? I'm interested in more than his spotting. I may take him up on this. And so that happens. And now the wife gets to sue her because her husband couldn't keep it in his pants. I mean, not for nothing. That sounds like a you problem. You know, if your marriage is tight, your marriage is tight. The one who cheated.
0: So you're saying the person that is cheated on is the one that should take responsibility? Am I hearing you right?
1: No, I'm saying that the one who is cheated on has two options. You can stay with your husband and you can work it out, or you can leave your husband because he's a dirty dog, which obviously most women would choose the latter.
0: What they're saying in North Carolina is if you're the person that destroys the marriage,
1: but she didn't destroy the marriage. The husband destroyed the marriage because she's not even in the marriage.
0: They both
1: she's the
0: did.
1: Side
0: as
1: piece.
0: As far as I'm concerned, they
1: right,
0: both
1: but she's
0: are
1: the side piece.
0: Guilty.
1: She didn't take any oath to this woman. She's not married to her.
0: So
1: yeah, I have seen more accountability for Snuggles the dog in Arizona, who didn't even do anything wrong, than I have for 90% of the other crimes that are committed in the United States of America. The idea that this woman is the side piece and she's got to pay off the wife, that's just a bridge too far, in my opinion.
0: I think he's first and foremost more responsible because he made the pledge. I agree with that part completely.
1: Super weird.
0: It's just interesting because you don't see this anymore. Let us say hello to... Brian is in Alabama. Brian, happy Friday. You're on the Sean Hannity Show.
2: Hello, Sean. It's an honor to be on your show. Hello from Mobile, Alabama.
0: Yes, sir. Glad you called.
2: Trump is getting ready to speak this afternoon.
0: Yeah.
2: And
0: yeah.
2: I'm here to support him. I've got my red Make America Great hat again.
0: Are you online yet or? Are you online with the people waiting to get into the venue, or where are you?
2: I'm actually having lunch before we go over there, but it's at the campus of University of South Alabama. Go Jaguars!
0: Listen, I got to tell you, I thought he was right on his game last night. I love the fact that the president is fighting hard for the midterms, and if he's willing to go out there and fight hard, I hope all of you will do your part. That's the only thing I can say. He's going to do, 35 cities? And he's going to fight for every congressional seat, every Senate seat. And, if you're looking for perfect, you're not going to find it in any party or any individual. You know, we all fall short of the glory of God. However,
2: hear ya.
0: It's certainly better than DSA madness. It's better than the squad. It's better than Abdul El-Sayed and Telefrico. And all these Democrats that dare not criticize the power base of their party. Anyway, Brian, you have fun today, man. Have a good time. Appreciate you checking in with us. All right, quick break. Right back to our busy phones this Friday, 800-941-SEAN. If you want to be a part of the program, we got a lot more to get to as we continue today. And we'll get to a lot more of your calls as well. Hey, what is your plan when you need to reach your family instantly? What happens if cell towers go down? What happens if power goes out and a cell phone just simply is not an option? You need to get in touch with your loved ones, your kids, your teenagers, maybe aging parents struggling with complicated technology. Maybe they're disabled. 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

0: 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Triple Team Traffic.
1: I-4 westbound at Lake Mary, crash off to the right shoulder. 417 northbound after Aloma, a crash now off to the left shoulder. 528 westbound at Dallas, a crash blocking the left lane. 528 westbound at Innovation, a crash now off to the right shoulder. Refresh Computers is your personal IT department. 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From the WDBO Traffic Center, I'm Reno Grant.
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2: The merged Paramount and Warner Brothers Discovery Company will go by the name Skydance. Paramount CEO David Ellison says the name will become official once the merger is finalized. A Massachusetts man is under arrest for cyber-stalking conservative podcaster Katie Miller, the wife of White House Deputy Chief of Staff Stephen Miller. Prosecutors allege 41-year-old John Anthony Proia III repeatedly called and texted her for weeks. Thousands of flights may jump in price if a remote airport is closed. The Midway Atoll Airport on a remote Pacific Ocean island is an emergency landing option for flights that cross the Pacific. But the landing spot is deteriorating, and the FAA is weighing whether to spend the $100 million needed for repairs. If airlines lose that option for emergencies, they would need to use longer, more expensive routes.
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7: Hey, Sean, thanks for having me on the call on your show today. It's a real honor to speak with you. I have a really important topic to discuss with you, and I'm calling today because I believe I have a solution to help all Republican Party candidates across the United States of America with a strategic phrase that can turn the tide of the election.
6: Let's hear it. I'm all ears, sir.
7: All right. So If Republicans go on the offense and change the narrative about what DSA stands for, if Republicans can start rebranding that clever DSA name to what I believe is the real thing going on here, is the divided states of America. We have divided states of America candidates, right? And if the media loves DSA, it's a very clever brand, DSAC is a short acronym for Divided States of America Candidates, DSAC. Newt Gingrich, 2 days ago on your show, said, Republicans have to be extra clear, extra loud, extra persistent to get our messages across. And I believe if Americans can ask themselves at the voting booth in November, even Democratic voters, and they ask themselves, do I want to live in the United States of America or the divided states of America? I think the answer is clear. We want to live in the United States of America. And I think a lot of people have trouble understanding the systems, capitalism, socialism. I'm 45 and I have trouble, even at my age, understanding all the nuances. And the simplest way.
8: Let me help you out. And I'm going to help you out with information. We put prominently on my website, Hannity.com, everything that this radical DSA is in this DSA agenda. We have put up all of the accomplishments that never get covered by the abusively biased, corrupt legacy media mob. And we put that up there. You can download it. You can print it and you could carry it in your pocket. And whoever you talk to, you can literally convince them your vote matters. I'm asking everybody in every state. I don't care if your state is super red. I am saying assume that your vote will determine the outcome of this election. If everybody in this large audience, coast to coast, in all 50 states, on 760 great radio stations, if you all do that, we can change the course of history and shock the world in 32 days. You're going to hear at some point the words Fox News can now project. What will be said after that is up to all of you. And I implore you all to do your part. Pearl is in Brooklyn, New York. Pearl, oh, this is Pearl. Hannah used to be a regular caller to this radio program. God rest her soul. She passed away. She was a Holocaust survivor. And Pearl is her daughter. How are you?
9: I'm fine. It's a pleasure to speak with you this afternoon. I'm very fearful of three things. The midterm elections are very crucial to the state of Israel, not only to Jewish people, but Christians, and all races and religions. I'm fearful because more Americans are joining the Democratic Socialist Party. They want to defund support to Israel, and they want to defund military support to Israel without having any knowledge of the history of the Middle East. Israel is the only democratic state in the region and our only ally, and it'll be a disaster. So as a daughter of Holocaust survivors and in memory of my mother, Hannah, I want to urge your listeners to make sure they vote in November and contact their families and friends to let them know how important this is. Those residents who spent winter in Florida or elsewhere need to get an absentee ballot. And I'm not confident that's in that system, but as Netanyahu said at the UN, we have no choice. You must.
8: We have no choice. I will tell you, and I'm going to say this, Pearl, I'm just short on time. I miss your mom, by the way, and I'm so glad you're doing well. This alliance between Donald Trump and Bibi Netanyahu is the most lethal, effective force for Western civilization that we have. And the people of Israel, please vote for Bibi. And the people in this country, give Donald Trump majorities in the House and Senate. Pearl, your mother was a sweetheart to us. We love her. We miss her. And we're so glad you're doing well and hope you'll check in with us often. Pearl, God bless you always. Hey, folks, many of us grew up on these high-sugar cereals, Frosty Flakes, even Raisin Bran. 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
0: 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Orlando's news, weather, and traffic starts now.
2: 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Our top story, the new jobs report shows U.S. employers added 29,000 jobs in September, falling well short of analysts' expectations. Meanwhile, the unemployment rate ticked up to 4.2%. ABC's Elizabeth Schulze with more.
14: This is not the kind of job growth you want to see when it's coming below expectations and you have those revisions lower for other months. It shows that hiring was not as strong as originally expected. When you look into this report, the unemployment rate did also tick up. That's generally not a good sign. You don't want to see that that rate is going higher. It means that people who are looking for a job are having a harder time finding one.
2: The U.S. working with Europe to try and lower diesel prices. Fox Business's Lauren Simonetti reports.
15: No diesel export ban. Europe will release some of its diesel supply instead. The G7 says we will implement our commitments with a coordinated release through the IEA of 100 million barrels to begin immediately over 4 months, including a front-loaded substantial diesel release within the first 20 days. After the war broke out in Iran, a group of nations agreed to unlock a combined 400 million barrels of oil. To date, just the U.S., Japan, and Korea have fulfilled that commitment.
2: For reference, 100 million barrels of oil would be the equivalent to roughly 5 days' usage by the U.S. AAA reporting the average price of diesel is $6.37 per gallon. Remember to tap the WDBO Pays Your Bills button in the WDBO app right now and enter the word retire, R-E-T-I-R-E, retire, right now for your chance at $1,000. 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
23: I'm Channel 9 Chief Meteorologist Tom Terry. Already at least half the area getting some pretty good downpours here this afternoon into the early to mid-evening hours. Most of the rain moving through and to the north during the overnight. So we'll start out quiet on your Saturday with scattered mainly late afternoon showers and storms. I don't think quite as much coverage with highs in the upper 80s. From Channel 9, I'm Chief Meteorologist Tom Terry.
21: 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Triple Team Traffic.
1: I for westbound at Lake Mary. Crash remains on the right shoulder. 417 northbound before I drive. Crash on the right shoulder. 528 westbound at Dallas. Crash blocking the left lane. 528 westbound at Innovation. Crash off to the right shoulder. Still waiting for that computer to turn on? 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From the WDBO Traffic Center, I'm Rito Grant.
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28: All right, let's do it. The Markley, Van Camp, and Robbins Show. Jamie Markley, David Van Camp. Scott Robbins off today. Is this like a mental health day or something like that?
29: And on the ground. This should do it. Got him. The Padres just really dominated the Cubs in these two games to sweep this wild card series and advance to play the Brewers.
28: Gosh dang it. Scott will be okay. He's going to be back tomorrow.
30: No, he's actually going to come back as an award-winning talk radio host.
28: This is true. That's why he's really off today. He's winning a big award.
30: Yes,
28: more on that a little bit later. And, oh, I can't spoil anything. It'll be fun.
30: Okay.
28: I'll just leave it at that. Okay, let's start with, what could have been a different kind of 9/11 yesterday.
30: Well, yeah, it could have been. Israeli Prime Minister Benjamin Netanyahu, he was on Fox and Friends this morning to talk about the attempted hijacking of that flight heading into Tel Aviv. The co-pilot, if you missed it somehow, attacked the captain and tried to crash the plane, but was subdued by passengers and crew. Don't know if he was just going to try to take the plane down. it does seem like if you are a pilot who's worked for this airline for like 9 months or whatever,
3: yeah,
30: you were prepared to fly that into something.
3: Exactly.
30: That's the assumption, at least right now. Mm-hmm. So here is what Netanyahu said. Apparently there's been some interrogation, which I can't imagine would be a very fun process, because you got to deal with the Saudis and the Israelis. That's probably a rough interrogation room.
3: Better believe it. Yes.
5: First, we know that he underwent Islamist radical indoctrination. That appears to be something we're gathering from the information, his personal information. We also know that after he was subdued, you know, that this guy was the Israeli plumber, this hero who, you know, broke into the cockpit and he yanks him away from the instruments. He wasn't sitting in the pilot seat. He was not in his seat or the captain's seat. He was in the center trying to jam the instruments. So he yanks him away and they subdue him. They subdued him, by the way, just to understand this. They had to tie his hands. So they used the cord of the earphones in the cockpit. I mean, talk wow. about improvisation. Then they finally got these plastic, whatever you call it, you know, cuffs that they have.
6: Ties.
5: But and then he's lying there now. He's
3: I like the way he comes in there, ties.
30: Yeah.
3: He's helping.
30: Brian Kilmeade. He's like, hey, look, English isn't his first language, sure. right? So he's zip ties.
3: There you go. The fact that the headphone wire held.
30: Right.
3: It's also something. It's wild. And you also heard it was a chokehold he put the guy yeah. in. And it drug him out of there. It's crazy.
5: And then he's lying there now. He's this attacker. And he calls out to the air crew, kill me. Kill me. All right. So it's clear he was suicidal. That's not a question. It was clear he was going to down that plane. Oh, it's not clear, but it looks very likely that he was going to down the plane. And with all the passengers in there, and if you couple that with the what I just told you about the Islamist tendencies, that radicalization that are found in his background, I think that's that'll give us a pretty good clue. But again, I don't make final conclusions yet, but that's the indications we have now.
3: Yeah, and it's a different way of looking at what a lot of people think of as suicidal.
30: Mm-hmm.
3: I would imagine most people think of it as they just want their life to end.
30: Right. They're depressed and they don't see a way out. They're crushed by the weight of the world or whatever's going on in their lives. Yeah.
3: Exactly. This is a different kind of suicide.
30: Oh, no. This is
3: where you're going to be rewarded.
30: Yeah. This is suicide for God. This is sacrificing yourself for God.
3: Yes. Which is what so many people just cannot come to terms with. They can't even imagine it. But that's one of the reasons why when you look at Iran's leadership, you're like, none of the things they do make sense. Well, they're operating on a different level.
30: Right.
3: I'm not saying that's a better level for those that will take random words. Well, you're saying it's better? Of course not.
30: Right.
3: No, it's insane to me.
30: Well, martyrdom hits differently in Islam for sure, because, you know, Christian martyrs, it's like, well, they died because they wouldn't renounce their faith or they were trying to preach the gospel.
3: Yes.
30: Islamic martyrs, well, they go and blow people up.
3: Yep. They go jihadi. So, yeah, that is wild. The other big story out there is this botched execution in Tennessee.
30: Dude, this is crazy.
3: Oh, my goodness.
30: So, Krista Gayle Pike, she was set to be put to death in Tennessee. Made a lot of news because they're saying the first female to be put to death in Tennessee in 200 years.
3: Yes, glass ceiling.
30: She tortured and murdered a classmate in 1995.
3: Oh, and terribly.
30: Yes. Kept a piece of her skull as a trophy. However, the lethal injection attempt failed twice, and she wound up being taken to the hospital. I mean, this lady is like gasping for the better part of an hour in the execution chamber because, look, I am not anti-death penalty at all.
3: Right.
30: But, man, the lethal injection thing is like trying to medicalize an act of violence. It's trying to make people feel better or say that's more humane or something. It's not, man. Between the boycotts on the part of the pharmaceutical companies mm-hmm. that make it so difficult to get these drugs. I mean, don't get me wrong. A lot of these pharma companies will send it to, you know, countries who want to execute depressed people.
3: Oh, yeah.
30: Like Canada or whatever.
3: Yes.
30: But yeah, when it comes to putting down murderers and monsters, no, we won't do that. So that's one of the issues that lethal injection states have faced. And it does have the highest failure rate of all execution methods.
6: Well, her legal team requested that an all-female lethal injection team or be killed by firing squad or hanging.
30: Yeah.
6: Oh, no, we'll do the injection. And it fails.
30: Yes.
6: Oh, my goodness.
30: And this lady, like we were talking about before the show, I'm not going to, you know, lose any sleep over her feeling pain because of what she did. But at the same time, that is torture. That's not execution.
6: Well, no. I mean, what it does is bring on the very thing they don't want to have happen.
30: Yeah.
6: Which is wild. So this is one of the witnesses?
30: A few of the reporters who were there to cover the event, yeah.
6: Oh, okay, all right.
7: Krista Pike was still breathing. They did two separate rounds of pentobarbital, which I've never seen before. The protocol does say that they should do a second round if the person is still alive. Basically, all I have to say is they went through two rounds and she was still breathing at the end. It was very ragged. She lifted her head up and was looking around at one point.
8: We have a lot of questions, and the Department of Correction has a lot of answers that it needs to provide to the public about what happened here. Why was it that by the time the blinds went down for the second time at 8:05, she was still breathing, and her breathing at points was very rhythmic. Now, at times it appeared labored. She was snoring at times, but she was still breathing.
9: Nothing about today was normal, typical at all.
3: Yeah.
30: No.
3: There was another report. This was from Steve Harrigan on Fox. I don't know if you heard this part or
10: Nashville,
3: not.
10: Nashville, Krista Pike was supposed to be killed, the first woman to be executed in Tennessee in more than 200 years. She was given initially a lethal dose of pentobarbital. The curtains were drawn, and she was heard to say her arm was burning. It felt like her arm was going to burst. They gave her a second dose.
6: Wow. Yeah.
30: Yeah.
6: That's the first botched execution in Tennessee.
30: No, in recent memory, the doctor that was
6: earlier this year,
30: couldn't find a vein in one of them. And that protocol is, you can't find a vein, then it's not, you know, whatever quote unquote humane execution, which does sort of seem like an oxymoron.
6: I know,
30: but I understand what they mean by it. But yeah, it's bonkers that this happens so often with this execution method.
6: Well, dude, this is like execution by cartel.
30: Yes.
6: So, yeah, we're going to torture him first, and then we're going to kill him. Oh, my gosh.
30: Yeah, bullet right to the head, man.
6: I know. It's
30: 55 grains of justice, okay?
6: But it's more violent than just giving someone a shot.
30: It's all violence. Death is violence.
6: Of course.
30: And you know, I had mentioned this before. The guy, and I can't remember his name now, the guy who shot Larry Flint, he also was a serial killer trying to start a race war. He was put to death in 2013, and I was still in Missouri at that time, and he was being held in southeast Missouri. And I had been talking to a reporter who had covered many of these things, many executions in his career. And the line that he gave me always stuck with me about lethal injection, which is what he said. It was, lethal injection is a mercy only to the executioner. Basically,
6: wow, that's true.
30: Sanitizes it. And I don't know if he came up with that originally, but that stuck with me because it sort of sanitizes it for everybody else to try to cover up for what it actually is, which is the death penalty. And I'm not against the death penalty at all.
6: Oh.
30: But let's acknowledge that it's a violent process and not put people through this.
6: Oh, if I was sitting there and they're saying, how do you want to go? It would be firing squad.
30: Absolutely.
6: And you're just done. I don't know. I don't know if they could botch that. Well, just miss. Got your shoulder.
30: Right. Look, keep trying.
6: Keep go.
30: I know you've got that 30-round mag. Come on.
6: Meanwhile, speaking of violence, if you're heading up the Secretary of War, Pete Hegseth,
30: mm-hmm.
6: you're going to be talking somewhat about violence and having people ready to defend the country.
30: Mm-hmm.
6: Oh, my gosh. Did he rub so many people wrong yesterday? Talking about this, we're done with being woke.
30: Yeah.
6: This was his State of the Force address at the Marine Corps base, Quantico, in Virginia.
30: Mm-hmm.
6: And we'll get into some of the things that he's talking about doing as far as overhauling the military and how we have to be ready when it comes to technology and so many different things. We can get into it later.
3: But what's getting a lot of attention is something he's brought up before, but put it this way.
0: Recruiting for every branch has been record-setting ever since President Trump won in November of 2024. Army, Navy, Marine Corps, Air Force, Space Force, National Guard, Reserves, pilots, Special Forces, all setting decades-long recruiting records. You see, Americans want to serve when they are led by strong patriots, not by weak weirdos. We are no longer the woke department.
3: Uh-oh.
0: Or the weak department. Simple translation of that. No fatties, no trannies, no beardos, no weirdos, no wimps, no radicals. Just warriors.
3: Uh-oh! And the freak out was on.
30: Right. Oh, yeah, I know. And I would just say, for, you know, civilians who are offended by that, guess what? It's not for us.
3: Exactly.
30: That was a speech for the troops. And I just know enlisted men, at least a few that I've heard from, they love that stuff. They eat that stuff up.
3: Yeah. And some that have been in for a while are like, finally.
30: Yeah.
3: Just as a preview, though, is people not happy.
2: Go now to Secretary Hegseth shaking up military leadership. The war with Iran, now in its eighth month. Let's bring in our chief global affairs anchor, Martha Raddatz, with the very latest reaction this morning. Good morning, Martha.
3: Martha Raddatz is not happy with this speech.
11: Divisive.
3: It's very bad.
30: Well,
3: I know.
30: Divisive for whom?
3: Exactly. For the people that are getting saying, we're not doing this anymore. Yes. And there's something else. You have a clip, and this is out of California.
30: Yeah.
3: Javier Becerra, we know as Baccaria.
30: Yeah.
3: So he asked why someone called him a female dog donkey?
30: Yes.
3: Whoa.
30: Dude, it's one of my favorite pieces of audio all day.
3: We got to get to that quickly. I can't wait to hear it. Yeah, there's some fun clips to play today. There's no doubt about it. And the five stories we're watching today is coming right up.

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11: I-4 crash-free, 528 westbound at Dallas Boulevard. A crash continuing to block the left lane. 528 westbound before Innovation Way. Crash off to the right shoulder. 417 northbound after Aloma. Crash on the left shoulder. 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
12: Anne Hathaway's new movie, Verity, is off to a good start at the box office. The film adaptation of a Colleen Hoover novel made $4.5 million from Thursday previews. Meanwhile, Digger, starring Tom Cruise, brought in $1.2 million last night. Netflix users will soon be able to watch selections from Disney's library. Variety reports Disney has struck a deal with Netflix to license some of its movies and TV shows to the streaming platform. Variety notes Disney will use the deal to help promote upcoming seasons of shows and theatrical releases. President Trump says Europe will release up to 100 million barrels of diesel oil after prices hit record highs. Trump announced the agreement after an emergency G7 meeting on energy prices. The Russian-Ukraine war, as well as the war in Iran, have put pressure on the world's diesel supply.
13: Celebrate 30 years of Romanza with the legendary Andrea Bocelli. 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
14: As the nominee for Health and Human Services Secretary, anyway, versus Republican Steve Hilton. And this was a fun moment when they were just talking about getting things done for the people.
15: Okay.
16: Well, you've never created a job. You've never actually had to make any money of your own. All you've ever done is spent other people's money. In every government job you've had, according to your Democrat colleagues, the ones who worked with you, like Susan Rice, who worked with you side by side when you were in the Biden cabinet, she described you as an idiot. She called you bitch ass.
15: What?
16: Why did Susan Rice, a respected political leader, call you an idiot?
17: First, let me correct the record. I have helped create millions of jobs during my service as a member of Congress, in preserving the protections for the state of California when I was Attorney General, when Trump was attacking us, and as Secretary of Health and Human Services, I expanded health care to more Americans, which required more doctors, more hospitals. So unlike what you just said, Steve, the facts show that I've helped create jobs. But to your point, since when do I have to respond to politicians? I'm running for governor of California. I'm looking for the vote of California voters, not some politician in Washington, D.C.
14: But by the way, I'll only say this once just so that I get the URL right, but bitchassbecerra.com is a thing now, launched by the Steve Hilton campaign.
15: So you don't deny being called an idiot or a bitch ass. That much is clear. It just doesn't matter. Just another politician.
14: Right.
15: Got it. That worked close beside you. Man, that was a pretty good attack. There's another clip from that debate we got to get to, and around to What's Your Story, straight ahead right here.

0: 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Orlando's news, weather, and traffic starts now.
1: I'm Laurel Lee. Our top story, the new jobs report shows U.S. employers added 29,000 jobs in September, falling well short of analysts' expectations. Meanwhile, the unemployment rate ticked up to 4.2%. ABC's Elizabeth Schulze with more.
2: Average hourly wages are up 3% over the past year. That is not keeping up with the pace of inflation. We've seen prices are up 3.4% over the past year. So what that tells you is that people have jobs, but they are not getting pay raises. Their salaries aren't going up. And that is especially difficult in an environment where their salaries are not going up as much as overall prices in the economy are going up.
1: Hundreds of schools across France have been closed following protests over severe teacher shortages and poor school conditions. Fox's Stephanie Bennett with more.
3: Protests have quickly spread across France, and they've definitely turned violent. Protesters burned trash and set fire to vehicles. The French education minister says more than 100 schools have been severely damaged. The demonstrations from teens and staff are over lack of teachers, overcrowded classrooms, long school days, run-down buildings, and France's national online platform for university admissions. The Ministry of National Education says 564 schools have now been disrupted, and the clash is intensified after a series of spending cuts in the 2027 budget that were announced by the French.

0: including groceries, bills, transportation, and even rent. Pay in 4 plans accounted for about half of that spending, with use of those plans up nearly 80% since 2023. Financial experts warn consumers to read the fine print, understand how missed payments could affect their credit, and avoid taking on multiple plans they can't afford. I'm Tammy Trujillo.
1: 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Your next chance to win is happening Monday morning at 8 a.m. Download our app now so you're ready to win $1,000 five times a day. Laurel Lee, WDBO News.
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1: I'm Channel 9 Chief Meteorologist Tom Terry. Already at least half the area getting some pretty good downpours here this afternoon into the early to mid-evening hours. Most of the rain moving through and to the north during the overnight. So we'll start out quiet on your Saturday with scattered mainly late afternoon showers and storms. I don't think quite as much coverage with highs in the upper 80s. From Channel 9, I'm Chief Meteorologist Tom Terry.
0: 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Triple Team Traffic.
2: I-4 crash-free, turnpike southbound at the 408, a crash blocking the left lane. 417 northbound before I-Drive, crash off to the right shoulder. 528 westbound before Innovation, crash on the right shoulder. 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From the WDBO Traffic Center, I'm Rito Grant.
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3: When you were HHS Secretary, you were responsible for 479,000 unaccompanied migrant children and for their welfare in camps that you ran. You sent them because you dismantled the vetting that should have made sure that they were with a safe, protective family or sponsor. You sent thousands of young children directly into the clutches of child sex and labor traffickers. Hundreds of thousands of children that you were responsible for are still missing today. 100,000 of them are under 10 years.

0: years old. So I cannot believe that you haven't apologized, that you have any kind of sense of shame or responsibility for what you did to those children, and you stand here lecturing people about immigration when you treated these most vulnerable children, unaccompanied children,
1: Steve,
0: in this way?
1: Those retread Trump talking points.
0: It was the
1: Trump
0: New York Times, and they won a Pulitzer Prize for it.
2: Yeah. Retread talking points.
3: Right.
2: Those are facts, man.
3: Well, yeah, it was, well, the Inspector General of HHS during the Biden administration that said, yeah, we can't account for, what was it, 350,000 kids?
2: Yeah.
3: We don't know where they're off to.
2: Nope.
3: And then we have the story about a couple of dudes who have been extradited back to the United States from Mexico who were running children across the border, and they were drugging them so that they so they couldn't give coherent answers about their family and let the adults who were trafficking them do the talking to Border Patrol.
2: Child trafficking was absolutely happening under that administration.
3: Of course it
2: was. Under his watch. And it should be a story that 80% of Americans should know, but they don't, because we don't have an honest media.
3: Well, and I think, you know, it's been said, and not just by Susan Rice, but there are quite a few people who have said, just working with Javier Becerra, he isn't very bright.
2: No, he's a dumb guy.
3: Yeah.
2: And lazy.
3: Yeah, and yeah, doesn't take time to really do the job. He's a team player, though. That's all he'll do, really, is just do whatever he's told, and that's why he's been useful up until this point, and why the Democrats want him to be the governor of California, is he'll do what he's told. But the other thing is, you have to be sociopathic to know what happened on your watch, thousands of children being sent into either like indentured servitude, essentially, or prostitution on your watch because of your inability to actually tell the truth of what was going on at the border. How do you not just slink away into a hole for the rest of your life knowing that?
2: These people have no shame, man. I mean, you're trying to crawl inside the thinking of someone like that. I don't know if they think, well, that's just the cost of doing business, because these were the policies that we needed to enact for future power,
3: right,
2: for this political party, or exactly how their mind works in that. But it's disgusting.
3: Yeah.
2: And the thing is, he'll be governor.
3: Probably, yeah.
2: You know, that's the odds on, right?
3: Oh, yeah. Like, prediction markets, take it for what it's worth, have him at like 95% probability.
2: Yeah. It's a... It's unbelievable. It really is. What was Trump talking about with a group of Hispanic people?
3: Yeah, an event with a Hispanic audience at the White House, and he was going to give them the first tour of what's going on with the ballroom and the underground, or part of the underground complex. Apparently, he wanted them to watch their step, because it's not quite done yet, and
2: right,
3: there was a hefty fall, and he had a little one-liner here.
2: All right.
4: So there's a tunnel going to what will be, I think, the greatest ballroom ever built. It's also a tremendous military complex with a drone port on top. It's quite the place. And you literally will be the first group ever to enter the premises. So be very careful. Don't fall over the edge, because it's a long way down. And only a Hispanic could survive that fall. So I'm not overly worried.
2: So some people were horrified, but the crowd loved it.
3: The crowd loved it. And I don't know, man. I mean, at first I was like, I don't know what you're talking about. And then I'm like, well, I have seen dudes up on the roof, like part mountain goat, hopping around there.
2: Yeah, and sometimes falling.
3: Yeah, and then they pop right back up.
2: Yeah, I remember the video earlier this year? Two guys actually fighting on the roof and both fell off.
3: Yeah.
2: And then popped right up. Like, that's like superhuman. It's incredible. Some of my best friends, man, are roofers.
3: Yeah.
2: Like, even they're like, yeah, that's pretty tough. I've fallen off some. But yeah, that's pretty crazy there, man. All right. It's that time. We do it a couple of times a day. Go around the table. It may not be the biggest story out there, but caught your attention. You want to bring it in. David, today, what's your story?
3: Ben Rhodes, this is the former high-level Obama staffer. He was on the Talk Easy podcast. Rhodes just to jog your memory, if you're not, if it's like, yeah, that sounds familiar. He was the dude who admitted that during the Obama administration, they took advantage of and lied to a bunch of young, dumb press that was in love with Obama, knowing that they could create the echo chamber and get the message out they wanted, which that's what every administration, excuse me, that's what every administration dreams of. They want it. So I don't fault him for saying that. It's more just how humiliating for all the journalists who were covering the Obama administration.
2: Well, usually you don't brag about it. That was the thing.
3: Right. Obama's like calling him up and he's just like, hey, low profile, bro.
2: Yeah, no kidding. Yeah. And that was over the whole Iran deal.
3: Yes.
2: Or sitting there going, what are we doing?
3: Yeah.
2: It makes no sense.
3: Well, he was asked if the Obama administration had anything to do with increased polarization in American politics.
2: Oh, okay. Go ahead.
5: I kind of reject the premise that what Obama represented and what Grant Park represented is somehow over and undone by what Trump did. Because that's not how this works. If you look at the fervency of MAGA, if you look at the extremism of Trump, and if you look at what about Obama kind of contributed to that, I truly believe in my bones that it wasn't like, I don't know, his response to the financial crisis or, you know,
2: whoa,
5: I don't know, the war in Libya. It was that he was black. I make no apologies, you know,
2: okay.
5: And I'm not suggesting you were saying this, but like, for working for a black man who became president, and if that's what broke the brains of enough people that they nominated Donald Trump, like, that's telling us to never try to change things.
2: Okay. First of all, if we can go back a second, when he mentions, I don't know if this is the part of the clip.
5: Look at the extremism of Trump.
2: What do you mean by that?
3: Right.
2: What he says, policy, what exactly are you getting at? But for that audience, it's just a given.
3: Right.
2: Because they've painted him as a racist forever.
3: Mm-hmm.
2: And white nationalists, all this other stuff. But then to say the people didn't like Obama simply because he was black.
3: Right.
2: Okay. I saw you mentioned you had that clip.
3: Yeah.
2: I hadn't even heard it yet. I'm like, hold on, wait a second. So for my story, David.
3: All right. Well,
2: I'll follow that up.
3: About that clip real quick.
2: Yeah.
3: I like the idea that everybody was hunky-dory with how Obama handled coming out of the financial crisis. Like, bailout stuff was a big deal.
2: Yes, it was.
3: People were mad about it.
2: Very much so. So I go back. I'm like, I remember reading about all this at the time. Right before Obama took office, right, 2009, his approval was at 76% with whites. Yeah. It was over 90% with blacks. 76% approval. It was just because he was black.
3: Right.
2: Give me a break. So I go back and I find this piece from Pew Research, January 12th, 2010. So you'd been in office about a year, okay? And you look at the polling and everything at that time. Well, black Americans were more upbeat on so many different fronts, saying things are so much better for us now. Now, if you fast forward 6 years, that tune had changed
3: yeah.
2: a lot. Because a lot of what people thought was going to happen didn't happen.
3: Mm-hmm.
2: And his support among whites was incredibly strong. Check this. This is a part of the Pew piece, again, from 2010. Most see a black-white convergence on values and living standards. In what may be some of the most intriguing findings of this survey, most blacks join with most whites in saying that the two racial groups have grown more alike in the past decade, both in their standard of living and their core values.
3: Mm-hmm.
2: 7 in 10 whites and 6 in 10 blacks say that the values held by blacks and whites have become more similar in the past 10 years. Similarly, a majority of blacks and nearly 2/3 of whites say the standard of living gap between the two has narrowed in the past decade. Like, okay, this is all very interesting.
3: Mm-hmm.
2: Then the question, has the country done enough to give blacks equal rights with whites? This is where you see something different. At the time, whites at 54%, yeah, the country's made necessary changes. 36% said more changes are needed. With blacks, it was 13% that the country's done enough. But with Hispanics, 42% said, yes, the country has done the necessary changes. There was already a split there. Then blacks' view of why many blacks don't get ahead. Is it blacks mostly responsible or discrimination mostly responsible? In 2009, it was about 55% saying blacks mostly responsible. And it was under 40% that it was discrimination. Hmm. Where would that be today? Yeah. And by the way, it was also blacks saying blacks mostly responsible, even in 2002. But if you've noticed, and you look at a number of different factors, say, over the last 50 years, mm-hmm. things are so much better than they used to be. But if you deal in race hustling, that grift can't ever end. Yeah. And what you're trying to do is manipulate people constantly for racial divide. And we've seen it more in the last 10 to 12 years than I can remember.
3: Yeah. Well, and the very vocal activist class and a complicit media, I think, have been part of that. And one of the things that I think really shifted things in a horrible way was the death of Michael Brown. Hands up, don't shoot. That lie.
2: Yes.
3: I mean, some people sort of point to Trayvon Martin. Michael Brown was like the real breaking point that gave a lot of the race hustlers so much of a platform.
2: Yes.
3: And they still to this day say he was murdered, when even Obama's own Justice Department found that that was a clean shoot.
2: Yes. And dude, it was years later when it had been debunked, they were still saying hands up, don't shoot, which was a load of baloney. So take that for what it's worth. I'm not surprised to hear Ben Rhodes saying what he's still saying. Okay, much to get to. Oh, we've got AI involved in Nimrods of the News. You're going to like that one, and a news update in just a few.

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8: 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Triple Team Traffic.
13: I-4 crash-free, Beachline westbound at Dallas, crash blocking the left lane, 429 southbound at Sidell, a crash blocking two left lanes, Turnpike southbound at the 408, crash blocking the left lane. Refresh Computers is your personal IT department. 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
15: The Miami Heat is teaming up with Rockstar Games and will become the Vice City Heat on November 18th. That's the day before Grand Theft Auto 6 is released. There will be a special uniform and court for what's being dubbed a night in Vice City. The monthly jobs report came in far weaker than expected. The Labor Department reported 29,000 jobs were created in September, which is a large drop from August's downwardly revised figure. Meanwhile, the unemployment rate edged up slightly to 4.2%. Former NFL star Tony Romo is leaving CBS Sports. The network announced the two sides mutually agreed to part ways after Romo pleaded no contest to a DUI charge in Wisconsin. CBS says former NFL star J.J. Watt will continue to work with Jim Nance and Tracy Wolfson on their lead NFL announced team for the remainder of the season.
16: Traffic is a mess this afternoon because of a crash I-4 eastbound before Central.
17: Stuck on the highway and wishing you could have avoided the headache?
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17: Or maybe you are wondering when things will clear up.
18: And as I'm looking at the cameras, the road ranger, well, he is finishing picking up the last cones there. We now have all lanes back open.
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2: And there are people harassing him and his sister and his mom, posting his address, posting phone numbers.
1: Unbelievable.
2: This whole thing, the mob that's come out so quickly with all of this,
1: Are you surprised?
2: I thought there would be a little bit more restraint. I will admit that.
1: Yeah, we need to get into that a little bit later. Yeah, you should have heard the open of Good Morning America today. It'll make you roll your eyes. All right, we got to get to Nimrods.
19: When the going gets tough.
20: Damn it, this is too hard.
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20: I love the poorly educated.
1: All right. Nimrods in the News. We go to California. Well, you got some thieves that stole two semi-trailers with a trucking company with NVIDIA's logo on it. With one saying plus AI. So they're thinking chips, it's going to be a bunch of stuff, man, this is going to be something. Each trailer filled with 20,000 pounds of sand. Uh-oh, that's not what we were looking for. They're in a whole lot of trouble, and that's Nimrod's in the News.
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13: I-4 crash-free, Beachline westbound at Dallas, crash blocking the left lane, 429 southbound at Sidell, a crash blocking two left lanes, Turnpike southbound at the 408, crash blocking the left lane. Refresh Computers is your personal IT department. 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From the WDBO Traffic Center, I'm Rito Grant.
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15: I'm Laurel Lee. Our top story, the new jobs report shows U.S. employers added 29,000 jobs in September, falling well short of analysts' expectations. Meanwhile, the unemployment rate ticked up to 4.2%. ABC's Elizabeth Schulze with more.
4: A little bit of what we might be seeing here is the impact of AI specifically. When you think about how the build out of data centers is contributing to construction jobs, but then you've got those industries like insurance or financial services that have been really quick to adopt AI, that's where you're seeing job losses. And this really does kind of explain that push-pull of the impact of AI in the workforce pretty much playing out now in real time in this economic data.
15: After government fraud allegations that rocked the state, Minnesota officials still have not released the full results of an audit designed to figure out what went wrong. Fox's Garrett Tenney has the story.
5: The state of Minnesota paid $2 million for a comprehensive audit of its Medicaid programs that were flagged as high risk for fraud. But when that report came back, hardly anyone got to see it. Instead, state lawmakers were given a heavily redacted version of that report that says almost nothing about what the vulnerabilities were or how to fix them. The State Department of Human Services, the agency at the center of Minnesota's fraud scandal, says those redactions were necessary to protect trade secrets and to avoid giving criminals a roadmap for how to target state programs. Only a small handful of legislators have just received that report, and they don't include members of the committee investigating fraud.
15: Some lawmakers have claimed the results of the audit are being withheld until after the elections in the state. Lieutenant Governor Peggy Flanagan is running against Republican Michelle Tafoya for a Senate seat. If your morning coffee comes from Starbucks, you may want to check if your local store is still open, Monica Nelson reports.
6: The coffee giant is closing about 250 underperforming stores across North America as part of its ongoing turnaround plan. The company says the goal is to focus on locations with stronger customer traffic. Starbucks calls the move part of its Back to Starbucks strategy and says it will work to transfer affected employees whenever possible. While the closures are spread across multiple states and provinces, Starbucks added most of its stores continue to perform really well. I'm Monica Nelson.
15: WDBO Pays Your Bills is back. Your next chance to win is happening Monday morning at 8 a.m. Download our app now so you're ready to win $1,000 five times a day. Laurel Lee, WDBO News.
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9: I'm Channel 9 Chief Meteorologist Tom Terry. Already at least half the area getting some pretty good downpours here this afternoon into the early to mid-evening hours. Most of the rain moving through and to the north during the overnight, so we'll start out quiet on your Saturday with scattered mainly late afternoon showers and storms. I don't think quite as much coverage with highs in the upper 80s. From Channel 9, I'm Chief Meteorologist Tom Terry.
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13: I-4 crash free, Beachline westbound at Dallas, crash blocking the left lane. 429 southbound at Sidell, a crash blocking two left lanes. Turnpike southbound at the 408, crash blocking the left lane. 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
1: The Markley, Van Camp, and Robbins Show. Jamie Markley, David Van Camp, Scott Robbins out back tomorrow. He's getting a big award today. We'll have more on that a little bit later.
27: We are no longer the woke department or the weak department. Simple translation of that. No fatties, no trannies, no beardos, no weirdos, no wimps, no radicals. Just warriors.
1: Pete Hegseth, State of the Force address yesterday at the Marine Corps base in Quantico, Virginia. And it's rubbed some people wrong.
2: Well, too bad. Get over it.
1: I know. Well, he said a lot of good things in that speech that I know certainly rubbed people wrong. But I don't know how you argue it when he says, listen, it's not, we're colorblind. It's merit-based.
2: Yeah.
1: I think a lot of people want it that way. And when he says things like, what?
27: The ideological clowns are out. The patriotic cowboys are in
1: America
27: with testosterone testing on top. Diversity is not our strength. Unity is our strength.
1: I love that.
2: Yes.
1: So many people do.
2: Yes.
1: I mentioned it earlier, too, like on Good Morning America. Martha Raddatz was certainly not a fan of that.
2: Oh, really?
1: No, I'll just pick up part of it.
28: The admirals and generals already gone, many of them women, were the consequence of clinging to the woke department. He also said there would be no more, quote, fatties, beardos, weirdos, or wimps.
1: That just makes me laugh.
2: I'll
1: finish the report here.
28: War, which the secretary is overseeing after early on declaring victory, is now in its eighth month. Hegseth accused the press of treason for the reporting on the war, calling them anti-American losers. But on Capitol Hill, he is facing growing criticism, including from Republicans, Kentucky Congressman Thomas Massie, moving to impeach Hegseth.
29: Guys, so much to unpack right there.
2: Thomas Massie is mad at him. Thomas, no, not Pinecone.
1: Yeah. They always do that. Also getting criticized from Republicans.
2: Yes.
1: Of course, you're like, okay, when are they going to mention Massie? There it is. Yeah, yes, of course.
2: It's going to be Massie. I don't know. I loved it. I mean, hearing that speech. And there are times when I think that Pete Hegseth kind of overdoes it, but I love it. Because I just think it's refreshing.
1: Oh, goodness, yes. Yeah, I think he knows
10: the people that he's leading.
2: Yeah.
10: And that's a big reason why he's saying what he's saying.
2: Right. This was not a speech for the normies.
10: No. But he also knew what the reaction would be. He also had a bunch of initiatives he talked about, laying out six core policy announcements designed to reshape how the military operates, builds, recruits, and prays. The Autonomous Warfare Command, a new four-star combatant command created to scale up drone, AI, and robotic capabilities. Transition away from legacy-only hardware and field high-tech strike capabilities at record speed. Okay.
2: All right.
10: Project Meridian, a futuristic 120-day study group focused on long-term battlefield tech and dominance. Co-led by high-profile private sector giants Elon Musk, Paul Merlocky, and former House Speaker Newt Gingrich, which was a bit of a head-scratcher. Maybe he knows something. I don't know.
2: Well, he has had sort of a side project in looking at, like, avoiding, like, an apocalyptic event. He was one of the first guys in Congress I ever heard talk about the danger of an EMP being detonated over America. In fact, there's a book called One Second After, which is about that, which it's just constantly getting worse and worse, just pounding into your soul because more and more despair comes through. Very well written book, but it's a journey, man.
10: I bet.
2: I think he read that book into the Congressional Record or something like that. Like, he acknowledged this on the House floor.
10: Wow.
2: Like, this is something we got to think about.
10: Pete did mention Fortress America, a national security supply initiative aimed at making domestic military bases independent of civilian energy grids and bringing supply chains, including rare earths, microchips, and munitions, entirely back on U.S. soil. I mean, in a lot of this stuff, you can say, well, I'm not an expert in this, but this sounds like a pretty good idea. Also, the next great American base, a nationwide competition. Yes. Asking state governors to pitch land and red tape cuts to build the first brand new classical style U.S. military installation in 40 years, housing up to 25,000 troops. Then there's the American Corps of Cadets, an expansion of officer commissioning pipelines, partnering with institutions like LSU, Liberty University, Tuskegee, Mississippi State, and Hillsdale College to create a new generation of patriotic, discipline-focused officer candidates. And you can hear the left screaming in pain over that one.
2: But what about reading white fragility and lesbian dance theory? I don't know.
10: And then lastly, the Office of Religious Affairs, a newly established department reporting directly to the Secretary of War to cut through red tape, protect chapel budgets, and prioritize spiritual readiness for service members who identify with a faith. So it's a whole culture shift.
2: All right.
10: From what we've seen before. And as different people have commented, and I would agree, you got the Mark Milleys of the world. What about white rage? Or Lloyd Austin, just wanted to put another shield over his face. Right.
2: The guy who just disappears for weeks on end with no explanation.
10: Yeah. And then no discipline happens. It's just kind of crazy. Man, just when you think, okay, this Cornell thing is kind of losing its steam now that more information has come out and people have read this, you know, police report of what this Jane Doe had actually said to investigators a couple of years ago. This will probably die out, but it's not.
2: Oh, no, it's not. Well, this is, if you haven't heard it, it's a story where a couple of years ago at Cornell, a young woman who hasn't been identified is at a frat party. She's been drinking. And then she goes into a private room with a couple of guys. They had talked about hooking up together, all three of them. They're doing ketamine. They're drinking. The first two guys are hammered because one of them, well, he can't perform, then falls asleep, a.k.a. passes out. The other guy is, like, dry heaving in a wastebasket.
10: Oh, my gosh.
2: Then other guys come in, and there's fooling around happening and all of this. That's the initial story, and there are text messages now that have come out where she was telling people, hey, it's okay. We're just not, just let's just not talk about it. Let's move on. And then what it sounds like is that she talked to her friends, and her friends convinced her to go talk to the police. And then that's how we got the initial police report, which, again, does not allege that she was assaulted or raped. And now it's turned into this gang rape thing. And the shocking thing about this is they said, well, they just tried to sweep this under the rug. No, they didn't. They punished the whole fraternity for it.
10: Yes.
2: Like,
10: well, and I mean, it's all reprehensible.
2: Oh, yeah. I'm not endorsing what they were doing there at all.
10: But as far as an attack or a rape or a sexual assault, when you read the interview, if you're just being an honest broker, you don't come away with that at all.
2: No.
10: Was it regretful? I'm sure.
2: Oh, yeah.
10: But you, you know, are just getting your news update this morning from ABC.
12: ABC News obtains documents and text messages from Cornell's internal investigation into the alleged sexual assault. What we're seeing on social media, a new trend. I am Jane Doe.
10: I knew that would make you roll your eyes.
2: I saw that because there are people who, even though these guys have all been named, their pictures are all over the place. And there was a mistaken identity issue where and this was on the part of the lawyers representing Jane Doe. They filed the wrong information for one of the guys, and some dude who had never attended Cornell, never been to Cornell, who's a sergeant in the Marine Corps, he's getting harassed. His mom's getting harassed. His sister's getting harassed because the online mob is so rabid about this because they don't know most of the story.
10: No, it's the algorithm.
2: Yeah, but so, but you know, they're protecting the identity of the accuser, and so a bunch of women are going on there. I am Jane Doe. You can stop asking. Ah, I'm a good person. Look at me.
10: All the virtue signaling. It is. It's enough to make you want to puke. So yeah, that's still out there. Meanwhile, that Hassan Piker's back in the news.
2: Oh yeah, he is. Yeah, he was at UT. University of Texas, that weird communist Twitch streamer, Hassan Piker, he is a big fan of white supremacist James Tallarico, the U.S. Senate nominee for Democrats in Texas, but he is issuing a warning to that unrepentant racist, and it's not to stop being so racist, especially towards black women. But in fact, it's, hey, remember, you're ours.
10: Oh, got it. All right.
14: Hopefully after James Tallarico wins, we got to hold him to account. We got to make sure that he doesn't become another do-nothing Democrat, business as usual, and we got to keep up that pressure. And we have to remind him that we are the force that backed him both early on, and we are the force that allowed him to win this seat of power. And if he wants to maintain it, he's got to play ball.
10: That's some gangster stuff there, boy. Uh-huh.
2: I do
10: like that.
2: I do like how so many Democrats, and I don't blame him, I guess, for thinking that he's such a big power broker, because he's really not. Most people don't even know who the hell he is.
10: They don't.
2: But Democrats are the ones who brought him in. They're the ones who said, "Yeah, this is our. This is going to be the liberal Joe Rogan," which always makes me laugh, and I have to repeat it because you have the liberal Joe Rogan. His name is Joe Rogan.
10: Yes.
2: Like, my goodness.
10: He just has a form of sanity.
2: Right.
10: That said, you guys are crazy.
2: Yes.
10: By the way, you see that video come out? Because I don't pay that much attention unless that dude's in the news. I think it was January 2025. He's all dressed up as a furry, or he's dressed up in some sort of costume.
2: He's dressed up in like a French maid outfit.
10: Yeah. That was it. What is that about?
2: Well, I think he has said before that he is spiritually gay, but not gay.
10: And that's a form of Joe Rogan? Somebody better tell Rogan that, man. That's insane. Because I guess that would be the left version of Joe Rogan. I guess that kind of makes sense.
2: Cross-dressing communist Islamist, yeah.
10: Yes. Speaking of Islamists, the story out of Milwaukee is pretty wild. We got to get to that. And the five stories we're watching today next.
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13: I-4 crash free, crash turnpike southbound, the 408 blocking the left lane. Turnpike southbound before Clay Whaley, crash blocking the right lane. 429 southbound at Sidell, crash blocking two left lanes. 528 westbound at Dallas, crash blocking the left lane. 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
15: Anne Hathaway's new movie, Verity, is off to a good start at the box office. The film adaptation of a Colleen Hoover novel made $4.5 million from Thursday previews. Meanwhile, Digger, starring Tom Cruise, brought in $1.2 million last night. Netflix users will soon be able to watch selections from Disney's library. Variety reports Disney has struck a deal with Netflix to license some of its movies and TV shows to the streaming platform. Variety notes Disney will use the deal to help promote upcoming seasons of shows and theatrical releases. President Trump says Europe will release up to 100 million barrels of diesel oil after prices hit record highs. Trump announced the agreement after an emergency G7 meeting on energy prices. The Russian-Ukraine war, as well as the war in Iran, have put pressure on the world's diesel supply.
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10: But later on, it's the five stories we're watching today now.
2: Number five, Middle East crude exports have rebounded to 98% of pre-war levels per J.P. Morgan. Number four, the Texas Department of Public Safety says that they foiled a plan to attack the Texas state capitol in Austin. 40-year-old Benny Caldera Jr. was arrested in the San Antonio suburb of Converse. He was angry about AIPAC and liked the Jews very much. Gosh. He wanted to exterminate people, according to a friend who turned him in. So he was taken into the Bexar County Jail, and then the FBI took custody of him today. Number three, Krista Gayle Pike was set to be put to death in Tennessee for the torture and murder of a classmate in 1995. However, the lethal injection attempt failed twice. She was taken to a hospital. The suspicion is that she's probably, like, brain dead or something.
10: Okay.
2: It's just a bonkers situation. I was shocked when I woke up and started reading about these reports this morning.
10: Her even lawyer said, now this is the one thing I'm unclear about, we want an all-female injection team.
2: Yeah.
10: Or we want basically the firing squad.
2: Or hanging.
10: Yes.
2: By the way, Marsha Blackburn, who's running for governor of Tennessee, said, this is why I'm going to bring back the electric chair.
10: Oh, golly.
2: I think firing squad is fine.
10: Yes.
2: That's quicker and honestly more humane.
10: 100%. I just don't understand that part of it. Was it an all-female lethal injection team?
2: I believe there was a male doctor, the same one who botched an earlier attempt. Well, I don't know if it's fair to say he botched it because basically he couldn't find a vein and didn't feel comfortable going through with it.
10: Okay.
2: So anyway, number two, Israeli Prime Minister Benjamin Netanyahu says the co-pilot who tried to hijack an airplane on the way to Tel Aviv had undergone radical Islamist training. And I'll tell you, that guy is having a real bad day because he is not only being interrogated by Saudi officials, but Mossad's going to get its hands on him.
10: Oh, yeah.
2: That's going to be an interesting, some not fun times in Saudi Arabia. I
10: know that's probably why he was begging while still on the plane for somebody to kill him.
2: Please just kill me. Yeah.
10: Yeah.
2: And then number one, a dual UK-Iranian national, this is just now breaking, has been arrested over that RAF Fairford incident in the UK.
10: Mm-hmm.
2: The attempted, what they're saying was an attempted terrorist attack that got broken up by a farmer.
10: Yes.
2: Yeah. They have arrested now a dual UK-Iranian national involved with this plot.
10: And again, out on bail the others.
2: Yeah.
10: But then
2: under
10: no
2: the
10: sense.
2: Strictest conditions possible.
10: Oh, yeah.
2: See, that's where you're wrong, buddy. That's what Andy Burnham, the prime minister, said. Again, no, the strictest conditions would be not out on bail.
10: Exactly. It's such a head-scratcher. Like this story out of Milwaukee I had mentioned. ICE arrested. Are you familiar with Salah? Sarsour? Am I saying that last name right? I always
2: Sarsour.
10: Put your
2: oh, is that Linda Sarsour. Sarsour is the Women's March?
10: Yeah.
2: Lady, yeah.
10: This is Salah.
2: Okay.
10: He's the president of the Islamic Society of Milwaukee. This was back in April. Now, he's got deep ties to Hamas and was a board member of American Muslims for Palestine.
2: Hmm.
10: And in the story, what local media didn't say at the time, that he's got a rap sheet going back to the 90s. He was jailed for 8 months in Israel for supporting Hamas. He was named in FBI memos as a Hamas fundraiser tied to the Holy Land Foundation, the biggest terror financing conviction in U.S. history. His brother admitted that that family used their furniture business to funnel cash to Hamas operatives. And AMP was exposed as a rebranded Hamas support pipeline. Hmm. The government said he lied about his history on his green card application. And so you had Wisconsin Democrats demanding his release. But the Trump administration can deport him. But you got Democrats now saying this is completely unfair and I stand with him. What are we doing?
2: Aiding and abetting terrorists, of course.
10: Yes, very much so. Okay, we got a couple of updates. And then the whole hero story from that hijacked plane coming up.

0: This is WDBO, Orlando's news, weather, and traffic starts now.
1: I'm Laurel Lee. Our top story, the new jobs report shows U.S. employers added 29,000 jobs in September, falling well short of analysts' expectations. Meanwhile, the unemployment rate ticked up to 4.2%. ABC's Elizabeth Schulze with more.
2: Average hourly wages are up 3% over the past year. That is not keeping up with the pace of inflation. We've seen prices are up 3.4% over the past year. So what that tells you is that people have jobs, but they are not getting pay raises. Their salaries aren't going up. And that is especially difficult in an environment where their salaries are not going up as much as overall prices in the economy are going up.
1: Hundreds of schools across France have been closed following protests over severe teacher shortages and poor school conditions. Fox's Stephanie Bennett with more.
3: Protests have quickly spread across France, and they've definitely turned violent. Protesters burned trash and set fire to vehicles. The French education minister says more than 100 schools have been severely damaged. The demonstrations from teens and staff are over lack of teachers, overcrowded classrooms, long school days, run-down buildings, and France's national online platform for university admissions. The Ministry of National Education says 564 schools have now been disrupted, and the clashes intensified after a series of spending cuts in the 2027 budget that were announced by the French Prime Minister. The far left have been accused of motivating these movements, something though they have denied.
1: Some schools are now opting for remote classes during this time. These protests come about 6 months before France's next scheduled presidential election. Americans spent more than $160 billion using buy now, pay later plans last year, according to research from Federal Reserve economists. Tammy Trujillo has details.
4: 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Pay in 4 plans accounted for about half of that spending, with use of those plans up nearly 80% since 2023. Financial experts warn consumers to read the fine print.

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4: I'm Channel 9 Chief Meteorologist Tom Terry. Already at least half the area getting some pretty good downpours here this afternoon into the early to mid-evening hours. Most of the rain moving through and to the north during the overnight, so we'll start out quiet on your Saturday with scattered mainly late afternoon showers and storms. I don't think quite as much coverage with highs in the upper 80s. From Channel 9, I'm Chief Meteorologist Tom Terry.
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5: I-4 crash-free, a crash turnpike southbound at the 408 blocking the left lane. Turnpike southbound before Clay Whaley, crash blocking the right lane. 429 southbound at Seidel, crash blocking two left lanes. 528 westbound at Dallas, crash blocking the left lane. 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
6: He's excited about it. He's very touched by it.
7: He's like, oh, who cares? Dude, you're going to post on Facebook about it the second you can.
6: Oh, buddy, yeah. So, yeah, we're going to have some fun with that a little bit later. Saw this headline. Death row inmates across the country put in requests for all-female execution teams. Thank you, Babylon Bee.
7: Oh, gosh. After the Krista Pike botched execution.
6: In Tennessee.
7: Yeah.
6: And the governor's saying, yeah, we're going to halt those for a while.
7: Yeah, and they should.
6: And two. And you could say, well, they couldn't find the vein on the other one. But this one, that one report from Fox, yeah, she felt like my arms were going to explode.
7: Golly, man.
6: It's like they're doing the injection instead of the firing squad because, what, it's more humane?
7: That's what they say. It's not. I mean, look at the stat. It's something like 7.5% failure rate. And there are a lot of factors that go into that. One is because of a scarcity of the actual drugs, because a bunch of pharmaceutical companies, especially European ones, don't want to distribute it for the purposes of carrying out the death penalty. Now, if you want to, kill someone who's depressed in Canada, they're more than happy to oblige. But a ruthless murderer? No.
6: Yeah. By the way, the whole joke from Babylon Bee is because the legal team for this woman had requested an all-female injection team for her execution.
7: Yeah.
6: Okay. And I was unclear, but you say there was a dude there, but he was part of the other
7: doctor,
6: one that was botched.
7: Yeah. There have been a lot of jokes. It's dark humor. It is absolutely dark. And
6: oh, yeah.
7: I mean, listen, I'm not going to lose any sleep over this woman's discomfort pain. You can't do that. That's not how this is supposed to go, obviously. But, there are a lot of jokes out there, like a picture of a

0: woman talking to her husband saying, I found a really cute execution method on Pinterest.
1: Gosh. Oh, man. Yeah, I mean, you got to have a certain sense of humor. I can't help it. That's funny. Another headline, UK terror suspects back in custody after sharing meme. Also, of course, the Babylon Bee. Because, yeah, people get thrown in jail for memes, but they're out on bail for a thwarted terrorist attack.
0: Yes.
1: Which is crazy. Last one I'll share is Kristi Noem files for divorce, expected to get half of husband's bras. Okay.
0: I forgot all about that. That was quite the caper, wasn't it?
1: The husband dressing as a woman all the time?
0: You know, yeah, and like had some sort of humiliation kink and all that, and had like the oversized cockeyed breasts.
1: Oh my gosh. Who knows, man? Some people may look like they have it all together. You have no freaking idea.
0: No idea.
1: Yeah. We talked about the thwarted terrorist attack on that plane.
0: Yeah.
1: Because of, the pilot that got stabbed was able to, you know, even soaked in blood, click the door open to where this dude rushes in and puts the attacker into a chokehold, drags him out. What'd they say? The guy was a plumber?
0: Yeah, they said he was an Israeli plumber.
1: Yeah, I heard Trump say something like, you know, and they're strong. Yeah. They're carrying a lot of stuff.
0: That's true, man.
1: And anyway, he said when he went in there, there were no pilots in the seats. Just the terrorist on the controls between the two seats. Mm-hmm. And then that part, you mentioned it yesterday. It was when Netanyahu asked, did you know what you were doing, when he got his hands on the controls of the plane to stop the nosedive?
0: Yeah.
1: And he answered, I watch Air Crash Investigation, Mr. Prime Minister.
0: Yes, it's a documentary series about real-life aviation disasters.
1: Yeah. And he was able to, like, pull back on it up and to stop the nosedive. Wow. It really is miraculous.
0: Well, I was seeing some aviation experts just talking about, I don't know all the physics involved, obviously. I'm not a pilot. Mm-hmm. Talking about how much of a miracle it was that they were able to pull out of that, and that the plane actually held together during that rapid descent.
1: Man. Yeah, it's crazy. There was a book I read, it was years ago now, and there was one chapter that talked about a lot of airline disasters. And basically, it was pilots that had been trained a certain way, but under duress, your brain speeds up at a pace that what you would normally do doesn't happen anymore. Yeah. But for this guy, it's just like, I know what I saw on this show, so I just kind of did it.
0: Right.
1: The other part of the story, the attacker believed to be Omani. Mm-hmm. So Israel's investigating how he was cleared to operate the flight to Tel Aviv, given that Oman and Israel have no diplomatic relations, and Israel imposes strict controls on foreign crew flying in its airspace.
0: Yeah.
1: And so exactly, how did that happen?
0: And of course, now you've got people out there saying this is a false flag, and you know the Israel derangement syndrome is running on high.
1: Not surprised. Not surprised at all. Last night, debate in California.
0: Yeah.
1: Steve Hilton, Javier Baqueria. I'm just going to keep calling him Baqueria.
0: It's an homage to former President Joe Biden.
1: Yes, that's what he called him.
0: He saw Becerra and turned it into Baqueria.
2: Javier Baqueria.
1: Thank you.
0: Well, Javier Becerra Baqueria went really nasty on the topic of immigration, trying to score cheap political points. He's not very good at this. I mean, he'll still win because he's got a D next to his name.
1: He's not very good. Okay, roll it.
2: Steve,
1: is that the clip? All right.
2: Steve, you're running for governor of California, and you'll enforce Trump's laws at the federal level, but you won't enforce state laws at our level. California welcomed you into California, and you welcomed ICE mercenaries into our state in return. How do you square that? You know, you're an immigrant. I have fought all my life to make life better for immigrants, to represent them well, to defend them, to let them...
1: We're talking about illegals.
0: Right.
1: Well, you're not supposed to let ICE in, right. You nut?
2: represent them well, to defend them, to let them grow and build like my parents. But here's the problem I have with your policies. You seem to welcome immigrants who look like you, but deport immigrants who look like me. We need to have a governor who will protect everyone who works hard.
1: Well, isn't that the thing, man? If you can't win the argument, you just go to the same things. Yep. It's racism. It's sexism.
0: Right.
1: Blah, blah, blah, blah, blah. Right.
2: I don't need to stand here and listen to you say that you'll enforce Trump's laws, but you won't enforce California state laws.
3: You're not enforcing, and your party isn't enforcing, California law as it is now. And what a disgraceful remark that was. I don't think people want to hear that kind of remark in a debate like this.
1: Yeah, I think you're probably right about that.
0: I think that's handling it pretty well.
1: Yeah. I mean, for a clear-thinking person, they see through it.
0: Yeah.
1: Unfortunately, it doesn't seem like enough clear thinkers in California.
0: No.
1: Just based on who they voted for in the past and who they're probably going to vote for this time, too. All right, it's that time. We do it a couple of times a day. Go around the table. It may not be the biggest story that you saw all day, but man, you were interested, wanted to bring it in. David always brings in good ones. What do you got for your story now, David?
0: Harvard hosted an event called Against the Pathology of Unruly Bodies. Apparently, it was a pro-obesity panel, and I'm not making that up. It's like there's this conspiracy theory that a lot of these activists, some of them are familiar faces if you pay attention to this stuff, who say that like GLP-1s is fat genocide.
1: Oh, my gosh.
0: It's amazing.
1: Losers.
0: Well, artist in residence, that's her job, Roxane Gay, who's the cousin of the former president of Harvard, said this when asked about health insurance companies.
1: Okay. I'm pulling it up, man. Some of these things are just too insane.
4: Free Luigi, for one.
5: Ow.
1: What?
6: I think that's a really important question. For better, not better, there's no better, but for worse and worse, the health insurance industry is actually equal opportunity evil. They are terrible for thin people, for fat people, for white people, for black people, for Asians, Middle Easterners, everyone in between.
1: So you're part of MAHA.
0: Yes, right. I just like how casually at an elite institution you can be like, well, one, yeah, we should murder them. What?
1: Right.
0: And I bet you anything that all those people are also against the death penalty.
1: You're probably right about that.
0: Death penalty, unless you're doing it, you know, in cold blood by your own hands in the middle of the street.
1: Jeez. Man, when you see more and more stories about the elite universities, you'd never want to send your kid there.
0: Oh, heck no.
1: I mean, that's years of undoing. Like, you got to send them to a specialist or something after that. Okay, for my story, I want to preface this story this way. I remember years ago, Robbins and I talking about Robin Williams. And Robbins talking about, oh, that guy drives me nuts. I just don't find him funny. You know, this manic thing, whatever. And what was it, David? It was within the week.
0: Yeah, it was less than a week later. Yeah.
1: He's gone.
0: Yeah.
1: And Rob's like, I feel terrible. I go, you know what I said? My gosh. Dude, well, you weren't lying.
0: Right.
1: Yeah, but now I really feel bad.
0: Well.
1: And sometimes that happens.
0: Yeah, Scott Robbins killed Robin Williams.
1: Golly. So I prefaced that by saying this. I see in the news, Billy Joel has a brain disorder.
0: Mm-hmm.
1: You've been very outspoken about Billy Joel, Dave.
0: Well, I don't wish him any harm, but he is a terrible human being.
1: And why do you say that he's a terrible human being?
0: You can hear it in the songs. Good people don't write songs like that. I don't want him to suffer.
1: Is there a particular song?
0: All of them. The whole catalog.
1: It doesn't matter. Piano Man, yeah. Only a Woman. You know, Allentown, it doesn't
7: for the
1: matter.
7: The longest time.
1: That was not a good one. There are some Billy Joel songs I really like. Anyway, Billy Joel said he doesn't want people to worry about him with this, basically this brain disorder. And I was unfamiliar with the story to know it was even going on. And I'd play you exactly what he said, but we've got a malfunction.
0: Oh, well.
1: With this, but I can tell you. He said, I know people are worried about me because they read that I have a brain disorder, which sounds a lot worse than it actually is. I'm okay. My balance isn't that good. Lost a little bit of my hearing, but that may have to do with my age, too. And the rock and roll life and the loud volume probably didn't help. But I'm fine. I want people to not have to worry about me. I'm okay. I appreciate your call. So there you go. It's normal pressure, and I can't pronounce the word. Brain disorder that causes an excessive accumulation of fluid in the brain's ventricles. So it affects balance, vision, hearing, walking, that sort of thing. So there you go. And you wish him the best, I'm sure.
0: I wish him the best, even if he's a terrible person, because I'm not a terrible person like Billy Joel.
1: Golly. Man. Okay. Something we got to get to coming up for Nimrods of the News. It's a woman that pulls a gun, but it's the way local news handled it. I can't wait for you to hear.

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12: I-4 crash-free, turnpike southbound at the 408. A crash continuing to block the left lane. Turnpike southbound before Clay Whaley. Crash blocking the right lane as well. 429 southbound at Seidel. A crash now down to blocking a single left lane. Delay starting back near Schofield. This report is a service of Audible. Audible makes traffic less of an annoyance and more of an opportunity for another chapter. 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
13: The Miami Heat is teaming up with Rockstar Games and will become the Vice City Heat on November 18th. That's the day before Grand Theft Auto 6 is released. There will be a special uniform and court for what's being dubbed a night in Vice City. The monthly jobs report came in far weaker than expected. The Labor Department reported 29,000 jobs were created in September, which is a large drop from August's downwardly revised figure. Meanwhile, the unemployment rate edged up slightly to 4.2%. Former NFL star Tony Romo is leaving CBS Sports. The network announced the two sides mutually agreed to part ways after Romo pleaded no contest to a DUI charge in Wisconsin. CBS says former NFL star J.J. Watt will continue to work with Jim Nantz and Tracy Wolfson on their lead NFL announced team for the remainder of the season.
11: Don't wait for a hurricane to be on your doorstep. 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
14: All right, David. We got a news update. And this Nimrod, this is wild
9: for me. I'll make it very quick then because I want to lean into it. The governor of Tennessee has ordered all state executions to be suspended and launched an independent review after Krista Pike survived her execution attempt.
14: Independent review. It failed.
9: Right.
14: Okay, here's Nimrod's.
15: When the going gets tough.
16: Damn it, this is too hard.
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16: I love the poorly educated.
14: All right. Nimrod's in the News. We go to Indianapolis, where there's a children's store, Once Upon a Child. They take clothes, things like that. So you got a lady coming in, and she's got her kid with her. And the kid gets into this little motorized toy car. You're not supposed to do that. It's just kind of there for decoration, I take it. And they tell her, hey, that's not supposed to be played with, you know, policy.
9: Yeah.
14: And this woman, Tamia Staton, she's 21, said, all right. Well, the kid keeps playing with it. They go to remind her, hey, that's not for the kid to play with. And she pulls a gun out of the purse.
9: Hello.
14: Oh, yeah. And now I'm going to pick it up with the local news affiliate doing the story, because what they want to do after they're telling the story is bringing a psychologist to weigh in on it. Yes.
18: It was against their policy. Later telling detectives, Staton reacted explosively, launching threats like, we can fight about it.

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1: I-4 crash-free, turnpike southbound at the 408. A crash continuing to block the left lane. Turnpike southbound before Clay Whaley. Crash blocking the right lane as well. 429 southbound at Sidell. A crash now down to blocking a single left lane. Delay starting back near Schofield. 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
0: 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Orlando's news, weather, and traffic starts now.
5: I'm Laurel Lee. Our top story, the new jobs report shows U.S. employers added 29,000 jobs in September, falling well short of analysts' expectations. Meanwhile, the unemployment rate ticked up to 4.2%. ABC's Elizabeth Schulze with more.
6: A little bit of what we might be seeing here is the impact of AI specifically. When you think about how the build out of data centers is contributing to construction jobs, but then you've got those industries like insurance or financial services that have been really quick to adopt AI, that's where you're seeing job losses. And this really does kind of explain that push-pull of the impact of AI in the workforce pretty much playing out now in real time in this economic data.
5: After government fraud allegations that rocked the state, Minnesota officials still have not released the full results of an audit designed to figure out what went wrong. Fox's Garrett Tenney has the story.
7: The state of Minnesota paid $2 million for a comprehensive audit of its Medicaid programs that were flagged as high risk for fraud. But when that report came back, hardly anyone got to see it. Instead, state lawmakers were given a heavily redacted version of that report that says almost nothing about what the vulnerabilities were or how to fix them. The State Department of Human Services, the agency at the center of Minnesota's fraud scandal, says those redactions were necessary to protect trade secrets and to avoid giving criminals a roadmap for how to target state programs. Only a small handful of legislators have just received that report, and they don't include members of the committee investigating fraud.
5: Some lawmakers have claimed the results of the audit are being withheld until after the elections in the state. Lieutenant Governor Peggy Flanagan is running against Republican Michelle Tafoya for a Senate seat. If your morning coffee comes from Starbucks, you may want to check if your local store is still open. Monica Nelson reports.
8: The coffee giant is closing about 250 underperforming stores across North America as part of its ongoing turnaround plan. The company says the goal is to focus on locations with stronger customer traffic. Starbucks calls the move part of its Back to Starbucks strategy and says it will work to transfer affected employees whenever possible. While the closures are spread across multiple states and provinces, Starbucks added most of its stores continue to perform really well. I'm Monica Nelson.
5: WDBO Pays Your Bills is back. Your next chance to win is happening Monday morning at 8 a.m. Download our app now so you're ready to win $1,000 five times a day. Laurel Lee, WDBO News.
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15: I'm Channel 9 Chief Meteorologist Tom Terry. Already at least half the area getting some pretty good downpours here this afternoon into the early to mid-evening hours. Most of the rain moving through and to the north during the overnight. So we'll start out quiet on your Saturday with scattered mainly late afternoon showers and storms. I don't think quite as much coverage with highs in the upper 80s. From Channel 9, I'm Chief Meteorologist Tom Terry.
0: 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Triple Team Traffic.
16: A crash on the 429 southbound at Sadle Road has your left lane blocked. Another crash on the turnpike northbound before Clay Whaley Road blocking your right lane. And in Seminole County, a crash on State Road 436 Semarin Boulevard southbound at Lake Howell Road blocking two right lanes. 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I'm Kiara Wright from the WDBO Traffic Center.
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0: The attacker, the co-pilot who attacked the captain, he underwent Islamist radical indoctrination.
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0: 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More behind-the-scenes information on breaking news and more bold, inspired solutions for America. Coming up next, our final news roundup and information overload hour.
1: All right, news roundup, information overload hour. Here's our toll-free telephone number. You want to be a part of the program. So here you have this incident in the sky, and you have this pilot that is being stabbed by the co-pilot. By the way, the Israelis now are in the UAE. They will be doing their own interrogation. I don't know if you've watched, Linda, have you ever watched the show Fauda and Doron, the main character of that whole series? And there are many great characters in that series. They just came out with season 5. Have you seen the show?
2: No, I mean, I've heard about it from you, but I haven't, no.
1: I'm just telling you, you got to watch it. Season 5 has just been released. It is, I think, the best season so far. It gives you the single most realistic take. And some of these episodes are very, very hard to watch of what happened in Israel on October the 7th. It is unbelievable heroism at a level you can't even imagine. And anyway, so long story short, it is what it is. And the other show I'd recommend, by the way, is Lioness. I think that's another great show. I don't know if you've had a chance to watch that. They have 3 seasons of that. If you want to do some binge watching, I promise you these are 2 that you're going to love for sure. Anyway, let me play. Prime Minister Netanyahu was on my TV show the night that this incident took place in the skies, and this co-pilot stabbing the pilot, and the brave heroism of this guy that's a plumber. And he said that the co-pilot who tried to hijack the plane underwent Islamic radical indoctrination. He's now updated this and, in fact, was suicidal. Listen.
3: Well, this is being investigated now. And as you know, the attacker, the co-pilot who attacked the captain, is now being interrogated. But here's what we do know. First, we know that he underwent Islamist radical indoctrination. That appears to be something we're gathering from the information, his personal information. We also know that after he was subdued, he's lying there now. He's this attacker, and he calls out to the aircrew, kill me, all right? So it's clear he was suicidal. That's not a question. It was clear he was going to down that plane. Oh, it's not clear, but it looks very likely that he was going to down the plane and with all the passengers in there.
1: Just disgraceful. Now, when he was on with me the day that this happened, remember it happened in the morning, you know, apparently he acknowledged that it was Israel that gave Great Britain the intel on the terrorist attack in their country. And a day later, they slapped sanctions on Israel. I am telling you, Western Europe is finished. It is done. It is over. They have completely abandoned national security concerns. They are not reliable partners for NATO. They don't want to pay their fair share. They have adopted radical socialism, climate alarmism to the tune of trillions and trillions of dollars. But the worst part is they've had unfettered illegal immigration, i.e. like Joe, Kamala, and Mayorkas. They have adopted that without assimilation, resulting in 100 Sharia courts in Great Britain, no-go zones in Europe and other parts of Western Europe. They didn't have the moral clarity to stand with Israel and the U.S. to prevent Iran from getting nuclear weapons, which is insane. So it's getting very, very, you know, we now have a clear demarcation. We have 2 leaders on the world stage that have moral clarity, Prime Minister Netanyahu and our President Donald J. Trump. And they saved the world and will never get credit, I don't think, for the impact and magnitude that they've had. Anyway, here is Bibi on my show from this week.
3: Look, you talked about this thing in Britain. You want to hear how absurd things are there and how far the anti-Israel propaganda has gone. We gave the Brits the intel that there was going to be an attack, and it's an Iranian-sponsored attack. And pretty much the next day, they slapped sanctions on us. On us, you know, so it's wild. I mean, the caving in, the collapse before the Islamist Marxist alliance is very dangerous for the future of the West. I think many in America recognize it, President Trump recognizes it. Israel recognizes it. And we're willing to act when necessary, as was done today, obviously, by a brave Israeli passenger and his colleagues.
1: I mean, pretty remarkable, pretty unbelievable. Anyway, Congressman, great to have you back. Congressman Randy Fine, my free state of Florida, sir. How are you?
4: I'm doing great, Sean. Thanks for having me, and thanks for waving the flag and sounding the charge and the alarm on these issues.
1: All right, so President Trump did what Washington pretends is impossible, and he stopped the bleeding. He canceled nearly $1 billion in unspent funding for illegal aliens. I interviewed Vice President J.D. Vance. He's been working with Dr. Mehmet Oz on this issue of waste, fraud, abuse, corruption, etc. And they're finding it's not millions, but hundreds of billions of dollars that's being wasted by this government. And it doesn't seem to be any appetite at all on the left to get this under control.
4: Well, I think it's that not only is there no appetite, they want it, because I think that's how they get these people into the country. And it's how they cheat in our elections. Look, President Trump did more than stop almost $1 billion in spending. He stopped $1 billion in borrowing money from our kids and grandkids to give to illegal immigrants. Think about that. People used to come here because they wanted freedom and opportunity. Now they're coming here just to see how much free stuff they can get. It will bankrupt our country, and it will destroy the fabric of what it means to be an American if we don't stop it. And I appreciate everything President Trump is doing.
1: Well, I do too. And I think what he's doing is critical. It's vital. It's important. And I'd like to see this work continue. I'm telling this radio audience, I'm telling my TV show audience, I'm telling my podcast audience all the same thing, that this is not your mom and your grandma's Democratic Party. Their stated agenda is to shred our Constitution, destroy our way of life, and basically create a cradle to grave, womb to the tomb, socialist slash communist slash statist utopia, which always ends in unfulfilled promises, failure, and more poverty. And freedom and liberty are on the ballot this year. The Constitution's on the ballot this year.
4: I think it goes further. I think America is on the ballot this year. 20 to 30 years ago, Democrats may have had a different vision of a successful America, but they believed in a successful America. So many of these Democrats running this year think America is evil. They hate America. They want to destroy America. If you think Ilhan Omar and Rashida Tlaib and Zohran Mamdani and Abdul El Sayed want some kind of successful America, you're out of our mind. And that's what's on the ballot. Will we continue to have this great country we've had for 250 years, or will we let these people who hate it destroy it? That's why people have got to get out and vote.
1: They've got to get out and vote. How do you feel about 32 days from now? Because 32 nights from tonight, it'll be Election Day in America. And we're going to, at some point, either that night or early that next morning, maybe the next day, I don't know. You never know with California, right? Fox News can now project. And I'm asking people, what do they want to hear after those words? We can hear that Fox News can project that Republicans will maintain their majority in the House and in the Senate, or that the Democratic Radical Socialists have taken over one or both houses.
4: Well, I think what we hear is entirely up to us. This election is going to turn out based on who votes. And I experienced this 18 months ago in my special election, which was the first sign of what was coming. Democrats hate Donald Trump so much, they will crawl over broken glass with acid raining on them to vote. The question is, will our side turn out? And we have done some extraordinary things, from sealing the border to going after this fraud to ending so many forms of taxes. And I understand that people still have some frustrations, but Democrats will roll everything back that we have done that is good. And they're crazier now than they were 2 years ago. So what will happen in 32 days is up to us. If we vote, we will win. And that's why everyone's got to get out and do it.
1: I totally agree. I hope they do. How do you feel about I'm telling people, don't even take Florida for granted. This is the first year in a long time that you don't have either Governor DeSantis or Donald Trump on the ballot. And we've got to elect Byron Donalds. We've got to elect James Meyer. We've got to elect Ashley Moody. We got to elect people like you and other Republicans in these House seats. We can't take any of it for granted. We have an opportunity now to pick up four seats in this free state of Florida. I'm hoping people get out and vote.
4: You know, Sean, the interesting thing in my polling, the most interesting thing, is the people who are most committed to voting in this election, the way you're talking about, are the people who got to Florida in the last 5 years. You know why? They came here from one of these crazy blue states, and they don't want Florida to end up like them. It's the people who've been here 20 years or longer who may have forgotten how good we have it here. We don't want another Andrew Gillum potentially getting elected in Florida. And make no mistake, she's not running for governor, but Angie Nixon is worse than Andrew Gillum was. And so we've got to remember, we've got a great thing going in Florida, but it can all go away overnight if we elect the wrong people. And again, that's
1: it's Florida, it's Texas, it's South Carolina, it's Ohio, it's Michigan, it's Iowa, it's Alaska, it's New Hampshire, it's Maine, it's North Carolina and Georgia. It's all over the country. And, you know, in the end, you get the government you deserve. And I don't want this great progress to stop. Anyway, Randy Fine, Congressman, great state of Florida. Thank you, sir.
4: Thank you. Thanks for having me.
1: All right, 800-941-SHAWN this Friday if you want to be a part of the program. You know, Ronald Reagan once famously said, inflation is as violent as a mugger, as frightening as an armed robber, as deadly as a hitman. You got to always listen to Reagan. A lot of wisdom in Ronald Reagan, I'll tell you that. Inflation on your money, the impact it can have sometimes is great. Granted, it's down considerably from the Biden years, but we could still get it a little bit lower. But you also need to factor in, okay, you don't know what the economy is going to be like when you finally retire and the impact things like that can have on your retirement savings, the quality of life in your retirement. Now, one way you can learn how to protect your savings, hedge your money against inflation. 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
0: Are you sick of fake news? Well, we've got you covered. Hannity Watch is here and has the news you need. Sean Hannity.
1: 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With official reports now, with inflation at 3.4%, holding on to your retirement nest egg, well, for many, it gets harder by the day. 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
6: New research shows a certain kind of diet slows down brain aging. What's called the MIND diet was linked to less brain tissue loss over time and helps with memory, decision-making, and learning. The MIND diet consists of green leafy vegetables, nuts, whole grains, fish, poultry, and some other food groups. A record low number of people say college education is very important as higher education continues to lose the public's trust. That's according to a recent Gallup poll. Less than a third of Americans say a college education is very important, down 4 percentage points from last year. The previous low was in 1978. A push to make daylight saving time permanent is facing an uncertain future in the Senate. The House passed the Sunshine Protection Act this summer, and President Trump has voiced support for the measure, but the bill remains stalled in the Senate, which is not scheduled to return until the week of November 9th.
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13: Fought for trans kids in the legislature is how I will fight for the U.S. Senate. And my position hasn't changed. I still think these should be local decisions, sport by sport, athlete by athlete. And I think I have the most inclusive policy of any candidate who's running. So
14: I agree.
13: I know things are getting clipped and stuff, but my views, my position hasn't changed. And I'm gonna have your loved ones back. Okay.
14: Well, thank you so much.
13: Thank you. Appreciate you. God bless you.
1: All right, so now, remember, this was always his position, and he was saying so from the pulpit and in churches, et cetera, et cetera. But only, what, a couple of weeks ago, he backed off that position when he said this.
15: You saw it in the anti-LGBTQ legislation, including the bill that would have denied gender-affirming health care to trans children. And then, of course, infamously, we saw it last session with the most extreme abortion ban in the country. all these ideologies stem from this Christofascism movement, which essentially, like I said, is just using faith to exercise raw political, social, and economic power.
1: Okay. So this is what I've been telling you now for a while, and it was first telegraphed by AOC herself. And that is very simply, let's lie. Let's not let people know who we really are. All right, this Friday, back to our phones, 800-941-SHAWN. If you want to be a part of the program, let us go to Julie is in Louisiana. Julie, hi, how are you? Glad you called.
9: Hi, how are you? Long-time listener, so thank you for taking my call.
1: Thank you.
9: What you just said about not showing who these candidates are, perfect for what I wanted to start with. I counted today, and I counted 40 in a row posts on X. All Democrats, Al-Saheed, tons of posts. So you see all of these posts by Democrats, and you see no Republicans to combat these posts. So today, Chris Van Hollen talked about how Republicans killed the subsidies and how Maryland's premiums have gone up. And, you know, then you had another congressperson say the Republicans left. They don't care about affordability. So all of these things, plus Al-Saheed, who is constantly on X, and you see no Republican presence at all to really combat any of these things. And if you're a person who doesn't know what's going on and you're seeing this, you're thinking Republicans are horrible, like they always try to make people think. But, you know, this is, you know, you may just say, I'm just going to vote Democrat because these Republicans are horrible. So I don't understand that, you know, the lack of presence from Republicans. They should be on combating these things. They should be talking about how the Democrats killed the affordability bill in the Senate. They should be talking about how.
1: You know what the worst part of what you're saying is? You're right. They've got to fight back on social media as hard as the Democrats do, because a lot of that propaganda gets through. Julie, I'm just out of time. Please forgive me. I hope you and your family have a great weekend. Quick break, right back. We'll continue. We'll get to more of your calls coming up straight ahead. This Friday, 800-941-SHAWN is our number.

0: This is WDBO, Orlando's news, weather, and traffic starts now.
1: I'm Laurel Lee. Our top story, the new jobs report shows U.S. employers added 29,000 jobs in September, falling well short of analysts' expectations. Meanwhile, the unemployment rate ticked up to 4.2%, the concerning economic numbers dropping just a few weeks before the midterm elections. ABC News White House correspondent Karen Travers reports from Washington.
2: The White House is really downplaying the jobs report, pointing to the overall number of jobs that have been created since President Trump took office and the number of manufacturing jobs that this report indicates were created last month. I think the president will highlight that. But, you know, what we've seen from the president as he has hit the campaign trail this week is the president insisting that the numbers are good.
1: The Trump administration announcing a massive cash prize for schools partaking in the presidential fitness test. Fox Business's Ashley Webster reports.
3: The presidential fitness test is going to offer $7 million in prizes to schools, districts, and youth organizations that demonstrate effective ways to implement the fitness test. Another $3 million in awards and vouchers will be available for fitness or sports equipment. President Trump signed an executive order last year to bring the test back to schools, but only schools on U.S. military installations are actually required to participate. The fitness test measures children's physical health based on their performance in various cardiovascular and strength exercises.
1: It's part of HHS Secretary Robert F. Kennedy Jr.'s push to fight childhood obesity. Mental health experts are seeing an increase in the number of people struggling with financial stress and depression tied to online gambling platforms. Scott Pringle reports.
4: Liz Ward with Penn State Health Advancement thinks easier access to gambling than ever before has resulted in more people dealing with mental health problems.
5: We're definitely seeing a lot of depression coming back into the mental health piece with this addiction. A lot of guilt, a lot of shame, kind of a higher risk of suicidal ideation and thoughts as well.
4: A study by Epic Research shows the number of those being diagnosed with a gambling disorder rose more than 60% since 2018, with the biggest increase among young men. I'm Scott Pringle.
1: WDBO Pays Your Bills is back. 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Laurel Lee, WDBO News.
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9: I'm Channel 9 Chief Meteorologist Tom Terry. Already at least half the area getting some pretty good downpours here this afternoon into the early to mid-evening hours. Most of the rain moving through and to the north during the overnight. So we'll start out quiet on your Saturday with scattered mainly late afternoon showers and storms. I don't think quite as much coverage with highs in the upper 80s. From Channel 9, I'm Chief Meteorologist Tom Terry.
8: 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Triple Team Traffic.
10: A crash on the 429 southbound at Sadle Road has your left lane blocked. Another crash on the turnpike northbound before Clay Whaley Road blocking your right lane. And in Seminole County, a crash on State Road 436 Semarin Boulevard southbound at Lake Howell Road blocking 2 right lanes. 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I'm Kiara Wright from the WDBO Traffic Center.
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11: For October 7th, in the sense that, you know, mass terror attack. 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

0: WEF.org today. And I think I'm the biggest hockey fan on this team, Team Hannity here. I guess Jason, I mean, you're a Rangers fan, right, Jason? I think Jason's a Ranger fan.
1: Unfortunately, yes.
0: Well, I mean, it was pretty cool. Igor, what is his name?
1: Shesterkin.
0: Your goalie, who's a very good goalie, by the way. I like Igor's, you know, top notch. He's a really great goalie. He scored the first goal of a goalie in franchise history. It was an empty net goal. They were playing, I think, Tampa Bay, and I thought that was pretty cool. So congratulations on that.
1: Yeah, they've been trying to have him score a goal for years.
0: Oh, so you mean that? But this has been an attempt by
1: Score. Even in playoff games when they've had leads, they've tried to get him to score goals.
0: You have if my Panthers stay healthy, you've got no shot. You know that, right?
1: Well, don't even start, you smarmy little. Look, the Rangers are terrible. The Rangers are rebuilding.
0: When did they last won a Stanley Cup?
1: 94.
0: Okay, there you go.
1: They were in there in 2014, lost to the Kings in five games.
0: Gavin Newsom using the open of his podcast to sign a bill forcing companies to dig for slavery ties and then to make it public.
2: Bill in front of me that I'm signing quite literally right now. This is a bill that requires large companies that operated before 1965 to search their records for ties to slavery. Accountability, as Brian said, starts with the truth. And that's what the two of us get into, what repair actually looks like.
0: Okay. And then he's signing, I guess, Muslim holidays, his days off for the people in California. But anyway, here's the problem. I would have no problem with any of this, to be very blunt with you. If he had water in fire hydrants for predictable wildfires and Santa Ana winds.
3: Wait, you have no problem with him going through the private records of private businesses for people that never owned a slave and then would be
0: for a woke? If he would be barely competent as a governor. First of all, he doesn't show up as governor.
3: No, but I'm saying you just said I have no problem with this.
0: I said I would have let. Well, the better words would have been I would have less of a problem with him and the holidays he's designating. He's a no-show governor. The highest income, the highest sales, the highest gas taxes, the biggest deficits. Now we discovered the greatest amount of fraud of any state in the country, and a lot of this fraud going to illegal immigrants. The guy is too busy as a world traveler, Trump stalker, Hannity stalker, fake book author, podcaster to do anything, you know, worthwhile for a state, like put water in reservoirs and water in fire hydrants, or create law and order and safety and security, or stop the largest poverty rate in the country and the largest homelessness rate in the country. I mean, he's just not competent. And this is the stuff that he focuses his attention on. He doesn't know how to govern. Now, he has this new grand strategy. He's going to copy Bill Clinton to make his way to the White House. The problem is he's got a record. Bill Clinton had a record. He was a Southern governor that governed relatively, especially compared to this new Democratic Party, conservatively. Did you see the story about Sharon Stone? And Michelle Obama.
3: I did not.
0: You didn't?
3: No.
0: If men got pregnant, you could get an abortion from a vending machine. And Michelle Obama, ha, ha, ha, ha, there would be the birth Olympics. That sounds like a lot of, you know, toxic femininity to me.
3: Yeah, I mean, they're just man-bashing, man-hating.
0: Man-bashing?
3: Disgusting.
0: You're man-bashing.
3: Man-bashing. They really, I mean, the first of all, the obsession with abortion is very strange from the left, whether we're talking about Moore Healey in Massachusetts or these people that go out and they want to arrest the grandmas that are saying, hey, we can find you a different way. And then they put them in jail for 5 years because they want to tell people not to kill their children. And now that we have people that want to kill their children at 9 months and they want to celebrate and say, oh, well, if a man wanted an abortion, I actually am so sick of feminists and constantly just stop talking about the fact that you're a woman. Do something different. Like, I don't know, be worthy. Try a meritocracy. I hear that should catch on at some point. I'm so tired of the ideological crap and that I should have this because I'm this. No, you shouldn't. You should get something because you work hard and you should stop killing babies. How about that?
0: the idea that there are more people that are outraged over abortion up until the moment of birth is mind-numbing
3: to me. It's sick. I feel the same. It's shocking.
0: It's not even a questionable issue of science. The Democrats that love to say, follow the science, follow the science. Are you following this case of this gang rape allegation, this legal fight that's going on with the, quote, Cornell 7 is how they've been?
3: Yeah.
0: All right, so, you know, these allegations of a drug-fueled gang rape at Cornell University, Ivy League institution, a fraternity house, has now captured the nation's attention since the case exploded into public view last month. Anyway, the public fury has only grown as new and at times conflicting details emerged in the weeks since, with all the involved parties vying to control the, you know, the narrative in this case. And the Cornell case raises questions that go way beyond the alleged sexual assault itself, says one person. But the claims are sickening, and it's made against seven then members of this fraternity. And the New York District Attorney, Letitia James, has now been tasked to look into this, and campus police have been forced to defend their actions in the aftermath of this. Now, this 20-year-old junior at the Ivy League school said a night out partying turned ugly after she arrived at the frat house, and a brother that she was crushing on, and I'm using their words, by the way, in the New York Post today, propositioned her for a threesome. Quote, in her drunken state, Doe was incapable of consenting to this proposition, the suit states. He and a fellow, quote, I guess, frat brother, pressured her into snorting ketamine, is the allegation, a powerful tranquilizer she'd never tried before. Again, this goes both ways. Soon after, both men began engaging in sexual acts with her, and the night devolved even further as more fraternity members went into that room snorting lines of ketamine off her body and having sex acts with this woman, unbeknownst at the time. Anyway, a call had allegedly been sent out to fraternity Snapchat group declaring that this was available to people that wanted to go participate. So we didn't know that at the time. Anyway, the ordeal began at 1:40 a.m., didn't end until 6 a.m. And with the encouragement of her friend, she reported the incident to campus police, claimed that her attackers were merely suspended before being allowed to mitigate their conduct by submitting essays. And then the claims now sparked a national outrage, with critics demanding to know why the fraternity brothers weren't charged with any crimes. All right, now, facing fierce backlash, the DA attempted to explain why his office didn't pursue the charges at the time, claiming that all he had received was a signed statement submitted by campus police that did not allege that she was drugged against her will and gang raped, and that, on the contrary, Jane Doe's statement described her participation in drug use and sexual conduct as, quote, voluntary, quote, I tried to pass out. And then he released excerpts from that statement, which seemed to depict the individual as, quote, willingly participating, if drunkenly so, agreeing to have this threesome. At that point, guys stopped the threesome with her, as far as she can remember, while also announcing that his office was reopening an investigation into this. So there's, you know, even people, I just don't know. I mean, after living through the whole Duke LaCrosse case, it gets to be very numbing, and, you know, people rush to judgment. I'm not going to rush to judgment here, but if somebody's first statement is, I participated willingly, I don't know how you overcome that and get charges that ultimately will stick if later you change your mind. If that makes sense, I don't know. And why didn't a lot of this information come out at the time? Now, anyway, I had become extremely uncomfortable with how this was turning out. My thought was, if I do the ketamine again, maybe I will pass out. My thought was, if I had passed out, these men had sex with me and they could be charged with rape. Then a bombshell dropped Wednesday in the form of a transcript from Doe's interview with the campus police at the time of the event, when she reportedly told authorities, I can say with 100% confidence that I was raped. It was coercion, read another line. And anyway, she made these blunt statements when she met with the campus police and Title IX investigators to discuss the incident. It was a conversation that sprawled across 120 pages, condensed the next day to a 6-page document that the DA apparently saw, in which Doe signed after saying she felt very confident about this. And it remains unclear why the assertion that she was sure she had been raped during the interview did not appear in the statement included in the police report. So I'm going to be very blunt. I don't know. I mean, do you have thoughts on this? Because it's very interesting. When Sonny Houston and Clay Travis agree, I always pay attention. Houston actually defended the fraternity brothers, and she's a former sex crimes prosecutor, and she's arguing that under New York state law, the girl consented, and that the media is reporting the story inaccurately, and I think they're reporting it unfairly, and that the pictures of these young men who have not been charged have been adjudicated and being plastered all over the internet. Clay Travis agrees with everything Sonny Houston says. And anyway, it's interesting. But on Wednesday, Houston, they're agreeing on all this. I just don't know.
3: In the 30 seconds we have left in this last half hour of the show. The fact that she texted the kid after the fact and said she'd like to do it again, a little bit less ketamine and less guys, and how much fun she had and that she liked him, that is not consistent with someone who's been raped.
0: It is not. And that's where I think the difficulty in charging, which is why the charges, I don't think, were brought in the first place.
3: And I'll tell you another thing. AOC and all of these other women that are coming out and saying they stand with her as a survivor, not knowing all the facts. You should shut your mouth. It's an ongoing investigation. It's now a case. You are an elected representative and you don't know anything about it. Keep your mouth shut and don't publicly judge and jury them.
0: The only thing I will say, and this goes for kids in college in general, they spend all this time, they're not studying, and they're getting in trouble, and drinking and drugs and partying and sex is too big a part of the curriculum, and there's less focus on, career, finding their purpose in life, etc. And it's just sad, because I think colleges are doing a great disservice to our kids. That's a general statement, not specific to this case. Listen, earlier in the program, we were talking about Incogni. Now, I told you the story about Batavia, Illinois. 2:40 in the morning, woman sees a flashlight, a shadow outside her window. That's scary. Police investigate. They find the man in her backyard, a registered sex offender, and a military court convicted him in 2024. He'd taken a sailor's key card, let himself into her bedroom, watched her sleep. Pretty creepy. He never met the woman in Batavia. He just happens to see this woman on social media. Okay, well, guess what? He researched her, and it's very easy to get somebody's home. Every bit of information on an individual, meaning all of you out there, your information is for sale by data brokers and these people search sites. 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
6: A new poll indicates that most Americans believe sexual assault is a serious problem on U.S. campuses. The new YouGov poll found half of Americans believe it's a serious problem, while a third called it somewhat serious. The poll was conducted after a rape investigation was reported at the Ivy League Cornell University. Americans spent more than $160 billion through buy now, pay later plans last year, according to Federal Reserve economists. The plans are increasingly being used for everyday expenses like groceries, bills, transportation, and even rent. Pay in 4 plans made up about half of that spending, with their use rising nearly 80% since 2023. OpenAI has reportedly cut ties with 3 safety workers who reportedly shared company information with an AI safety organization. The Wall Street Journal says it's not clear if the unnamed researchers also shared the security concerns within the company.
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0: All right, that's going to wrap things up for today. We've got a great Hannity tonight. Set your DVR, 9 Eastern on the Fox News Channel. Wow, a 1-point race in Minnesota for the U.S. Senate? Wow. Anyway, Michelle Tafoya, who has closed the gap there, will join us. Mike Rogers is going up against Abdul El Sayed. He will join us. We'll look at the polls with Mark Penn and Robert Kahaly. We have Senator Tim Scott, the head of the National Republican Senate Committee. Also, Congresswoman Anna Paulina Luna and much more. Set your DVR, Hannity tonight, 32 days till Election Day. We'll see you tonight. Have a great weekend. Back here on Monday. Thank you for making this show possible.
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6: 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Our top story: the new jobs report shows U.S. employers added 29,000 jobs in September, falling well short of analysts' expectations. Meanwhile, the unemployment rate ticked up to 4.2%, the concerning economic numbers dropping just a few weeks before the midterm elections. ABC News White House correspondent Karen Travers reports from Washington.
7: What we've seen from the president as he has hit the campaign trail this week is the president insisting that the numbers are good. He gave himself yesterday an A+, he said, on the government, on the economy, quote, on everything. But of course, that's not what we're seeing in polls right now. The president has some of his lowest approval ratings right now of his term, and Americans on the economy are giving him a very low approval rating.
6: Did air traffic controllers in Miami fail to warn pilots of high winds before a cargo jet crashed after landing?
8: Air traffic controllers are supposed to advise pilots of strong tailwinds, but the National Transportation Safety Board now says the tower at Miami International Airport never gave that information to pilots landing an Amazon-branded cargo jet last month. That aircraft crashed into ground vehicles beyond the runway, killing 5 people. The information is revealed in a preliminary report by the NTSB, which says their full investigation could take a year to complete. The cargo jet, a Boeing 767, was flying in service for Amazon, but was owned and operated by contractor 21 Air. In Miami, Eben Brown, Fox News.
6: About 10 million Americans are not seeking treatment for high blood pressure despite potentially needing it, Tammy Trujillo reports.
9: That's according to research from the American Heart Association and American College of Cardiology.
10: And if you look at the risk over 10 years, hypertension may account for almost 200,000 to 300,000 deaths that could be prevented.
9: Dr. Grant Reed with the Cleveland Clinic says symptoms may not be noticeable, so blood pressure screenings in childhood and adulthood should be done at checkups. He says medication may not always be necessary because sometimes improvements can be made with simple lifestyle changes. I'm Tammy Trujillo.
6: 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Laurel Lee, WDBO News.
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